0: underwent a lot of suffering, and you know, I think definitely some people doubted him, and that maybe caused some pain. Physical pain too. Like, it was very intense, and it was so beautiful because I think you can see pictures of him offering the mass, and you can see like the wounds in his hands.
1: Yes.
0: And did you remember if the gloves, do they still have like blood stains on them?
1: They did. And they had actually a blood capsule like individually in a glass case, and they had like information about his family, his vestments, what he wore to go to sleep, his everyday clothes. It was really, they had a lot of his. So it was special because it was almost like it was remote in a way, the area. And so it was very, very, it's very prayerful. So you could really, it's just beautiful.
0: Yes, I agree. I feel like we can really hear the Lord speak to us in terms better when we're in like rural or remote areas. Like, you know, like I feel like it's hard to hear God's voice if we're in the hustle and bustle, like a city or something. So that's beautiful, Michael. Do you remember the name of the place?
1: It was called, I think, the National Shrine at Padre Pio in Pennsylvania.
0: Okay.
1: It's very close to Philadelphia, about an hour drive.
0: Okay.
1: But it's definitely worth it. I mean, if you're ever there, it's the most beautiful place I've been to. It's so peaceful and quiet. You hear your own breath. It's,
0: oh my gosh,
1: it's beautiful. It's really beautiful. I think it's definitely worth going.
0: That's awesome. Thanks for sharing, Michael, because if any of the audience is in the Philadelphia area, they can definitely check it out. That's awesome. What about you, Bella?
2: I think my favorite saint is Saint Teresa of Avila. When we were in the Totus Tuus group in Donahue, I started reading The Interior Castle, which is really cool because it's like the different stages like of your prayerful life and like the different meditative stages that you can get into to get into heaven. But it's really cool because it describes each stage and you're like slowly removing like material, like detaching yourself from like worldly things and like slowly getting closer to God by like removing like distractions. So that was like really cool to read that. So yeah.
0: That's beautiful. Yes, I remember. So we actually all went to the same school. It was called Donahue Academy, but now they changed the name to Ave Maria Catholic Academy. And me and Michael were in the same class, and Bella was 2 years older. And we had a group called Totus Tuus, and in that group we had discussions every Tuesday. It was called Totus Tuesdays, and like the women in our high school would gather, whoever was interested would gather and talk about different saints and reading, spiritual reading. So I remember that. I remember you really enjoying her because wasn't she from Spain too?
2: Yeah, I think she was a Carmelite nun.
0: Okay.
2: Yeah.
0: Yeah. Wow. That's awesome. Yeah. My sister, her middle name is Avila, and she was born on the feast of Teresa of Avila. So that's why her middle name is that. And so that's really cool. She's a very powerful saint. Did she have the stigmata too? Do you remember? She was just like very like,
2: I don't remember.
1: I think so.
2: Because we actually went to Avila, like when we lived in Spain, we actually went to the town where she grew up, right? And then I think we went to, did we see the convent?
1: I think so. I think her body is still preserved. Like they still have like a heavenly fragrance for like months. Oh, after she passed away, it was months of heavenly fragrance. And it was, I don't know if she had these stigmata. I'm not too sure, but it's beautiful. Like to visit is just really beautiful.
0: Yes, I think like definitely like supernatural experiences. I think she had like some of that probably too. Yeah. Just like very like close to God in that kind of like Padre Pio way, you know.
1: I think she had the stigmata. I'm pretty sure. I think she had the stigmata.
2: You think so?
1: I think I'm pretty sure. Yes.
0: We could check, but the viewers can check because I'm not sure. I'm not a Teresa of Avila expert, but I know she's a beautiful saint.
2: Yeah.
0: My saint that I would chat with. Ooh, okay. I think I would love to chat with St. Catherine Drexel because I was kind of named after her because my middle name is Catherine. And I just love how she loved like teaching. Like at one point I thought about teaching in a school. I don't really feel called to that right now, but I enjoy teaching in different ways, like preaching like the word in different platforms, like here on Marie Vision, but I don't see myself really being in a school setting. But she did teach in schools, and she's an inspiration because she was very pious and very very similar, I feel like, to my temperament, like very like more just more, I don't know, a little I don't know how to explain this. I don't want to like she was just very like reserved, I think, which is beautiful, like very like prayerful, but very, like, kind of, I don't want to say she was grumpy, because the pictures that she had in those days, they all look kind of grumpy, you know what I mean? But I did find this really good picture of her that had her smiling. I'm like, oh my goodness, she's smiling.

0: So I think she has like my temperament, which is melancholic cleric. So, which can be, it's a beautiful temperament, but it also has its challenges. Do you guys, did we talk about temperaments on the show? I don't know if we have.
1: I think we have on the show, no.
0: Okay. But anyways, you can look up what that means, but I think we have similar style temperament, so I think it would be cool to talk with her. So, yeah.
2: Nice. That's great.
0: Yeah.
1: How did you learn about her?
0: Well, it's funny. We went to visit the shrine. I don't know if it was called the shrine, but it was a place where she was kept. Her body was kept there. It was actually near Philadelphia, too. It was, like, really close to Philadelphia, I think. Oh, nice. They moved her body to a cathedral the Peter and Paul cathedral there, but...
2: Yes.
0: She had like her own place where she, it was really cool because something that she would do is she would like save pencils. So like she would sharpen it to the very little nub. And so like you would, I remember seeing in like glass cases, like these little like bits of sharp pencil because she didn't want to waste anything. It was like really cool. And like she was like, it's really cool because she came from a really wealthy family. And so as a young child, they would give to the poor, like the poor would come to her doorstep and they would give away like food and whatnot. And so she just had a love for, like, I think the poor and, like, helping those. And at that time, she was born in the 1800s and she died in 1955, which wasn't, like, too long ago if you think about it. She's a fairly recent saint. And it's cool because she was from the Philly area. And, like, I was born kind of, like, in New Jersey, so kind of, like, near that area. And, like, I lived in Delaware for a portion of my life. So she lived close by, you know what I mean? So it's, like, that was really cool. We don't have a lot of American saints, I feel like. So that's, like, special. And actually, I believe the Drexel University is, like, that's related to our family or something, so, which is really cool. So she's, like, ingrained in American history, so.
1: Yeah. Nice, that's really cool.
0: Yeah.
2: Yes.
0: Yeah. But, yeah, before we get into our topic of prayer, how's your guys' day been so far? You want to share any highlights?
1: I've been studying for the MCAT, actually, today.
0: You have? Yeah. Wait, is that, when did you take that test?
1: I take that next spring, I think.
0: Wow, so you're studying like, wow.
1: In a year, basically, yeah.
0: Do you have to study like a little bit every day?
1: Yeah, a lot every day.
0: A lot every day, oh my gosh. That's awesome.
1: Yeah, how about you? How was your day?
0: It was good. It was good. It was my siblings' first day back at school, so.
1: That's right. How did they like it?
0: They did. They enjoyed it. It was like, I think it was good for them. And we celebrated with some pizza and ice cream, so that was like fun. But like, my mom's like, happy first day back. And I'm like, oh, I didn't even go to school today. I'm just enjoying this.
1: That's right.
0: Yeah. But me and Michael and, well, you too, but we start orientation next week, so pray for us.
2: 17th, yes.
0: Yes, and then Bella, you'll be joining us too, but we all start on Thursday, on the 20th, so keep all of us in your prayers. It's kind of funny, I was talking to some people from my class, and they're going to another schools like Franciscan, and they start a little bit later, so it's interesting. I thought everybody starts now, but they don't.
1: I think, like, Franciscan is, like, around the same, because I think there's some, like, people in my class that I graduated with that also have similar breaks to, like, Ave Maria.
0: Okay.
1: So, I don't know. Maybe some of the breaks are the same, but maybe they start at different times. I don't know.
0: Perhaps, yeah. How was your day, Michael?
2: It was great. Thank you. It was nice. I just relaxed the house. I went to Auburn University to go to pick up some forms for something you do, but it was nice. How was yours?
0: It was good. Yeah, what did I do? I had to think about this. I made waffles in the morning for my siblings, but no one really ate anything, but it's okay. They're really good. But that's my sister. I'm like, how are these? She's like, it's okay. But I'm like, I thought these were really good. No, it's fine. They don't have to like it. It actually is good. But I like woke up early to make them. Never mind. It's fine.
1: Do you make waffles a lot or no?
0: Occasionally, yeah.
1: Yeah.
0: They're actually really good. I'm not just saying that. I actually do think they're good. But you guys should try them sometime.
1: Yeah. Yes.
0: Yeah.
1: Good.
0: And then I spent time with my little sister today and went to confession. They really have a good priest there, Father Leandro. He's amazing.
1: He's like our household priest, actually.
0: Oh, my gosh. I need to join your household.
1: He says our masses for our household.
0: Wow.
1: So, yeah, he's really good.
0: Oh, my gosh. That's awesome. Does he come to your meeting sometimes?
1: No. But sometimes I think we do, like, household events where the priests, that like, the household priests come.
0: Okay.
1: But, yeah, he usually just does the masses, and then we have our meetings afterwards.
0: That's awesome. Is it, like, a private mass for you guys?
1: I think, because like other students can come too. It's like a mass for the household, but then there's also like other people could come. So I don't know if it's just a mass that's open.
0: Okay.
1: Because they have it in the chapel, so.
0: Is it

0: like a general time that anyone can come? Like, do you know, like, okay.
1: I think anyone can come.
0: But is that the day where you wear like your shirts and stuff?
1: Yeah.
0: Okay. Ooh, that's awesome. But anyways, yeah, he's great. We need to pray for like holy priests, like out there, like pray. Something I read somewhere was like to pray for your priests while they're receiving communion, just to pray for them that they can maintain strong in their faith. And every priest is different. They have different gifts and temperaments, different styles, and that's all beautiful. But the main thing is that we just have priests that like are on fire for God no matter what happens, yeah. You know?
2: Yes.
0: Especially those that are like persecuted in different countries, that they maintain the faith, you know? That's really important.
2: It was funny because I came across talking about priests. One of the saints as well, St. John Vianney. I was thinking about it. I mean, he's also, you can like, I think he has an altar in France where he's buried, and so you can actually pray over his altar for priests too. So it's like, must be special to be there, you know?
0: That's awesome. So there's an altar and his body's like underneath it?
2: I think so, yes.
0: So powerful.
2: It's like incorrupt as well.
0: Wow. So. Yeah, because he's like the patron saint of like parish priests, I think.
2: Yes.
0: Or something like that. Or like, what is it called? Yeah. Parish priest.
2: Yes.
0: Diocesan priest. Yes. Yeah. Mm-hmm. Yeah, he would definitely spend hours in the confessional, right? Wasn't it like 16 hours?
2: It's 16 hours, yes.
0: Like, that's like, wow. If you think about that, that's like starting confessions at like 6 a.m. Well, say you start at like 6 a.m. and you ended at like, hold on. At like 10 p.m. So it's like, I wonder, does he not have any lunch? Like no lunch break, no bathroom break? I don't know. Maybe he did, but it's still like a long time. Because like that was like, that's like how people came to him, and I think from all over, because they knew how holy he was and how like he could read souls, right? Kind of like Padre Pio, I think.
2: I think so. Yes.
0: Like, they just really understood souls, and I think that made people like feel very seen and loved and heard, and that's like so important. And we need priests that are patient and you want to be a priest that's like people aren't afraid to come to you, that want to seek you out, because there's, when they seek you out, it's not just yourself. Like, let's say your name's Father Matt. They're not coming to you, Father Matt, because you're Father Matt. They're coming to you because they see Jesus in you. And I was talking about this with a friend today. It's like, you want to be, when people see you, they want to see Jesus, not like your name. I mean, of course, yes, but like, they want to see that they're not just seeing you as your name, like Mara or Michael or Bella, but Jesus through you.
2: Representative,
0: and so, yes. Yes, representative. Course. And so like, as a priest, they're not just coming because they like Father Matt because he's a great priest, but they're coming to him because they really experience and see Jesus Christ through them, through him. So,
2: right, of course.
0: I think that's what John Vianney and Padre Pio did. They're just so holy. Like, it was basically like, oh my gosh, you're just so much like our Lord, you know?
2: Yes.
0: So, yeah. But getting back to, we talked about these holy men of God, turning this all back into our main discussion today, which is prayer. How would you guys define prayer if you heard it, or if you could give a dictionary definition, or what comes to mind when you think prayer? You can think about it for a couple minutes and then share.
1: I can say.
0: Go ahead.
1: I think prayer is like just having a conversation with God. It could be about anything. It could be like thanking him. Like, I know I always try, like I always thank him for things, and like, I also like pray for people to become saints. Mm-hmm. I know that's also really important. I think prayer is just like the most like direct communication like we have with him, with
0: yes.
1: God.
0: Yes. Yeah, like it's basically conversing with God. Mm-hmm. And as you said, it's like thanking him and praying people. It's not like it's not like God's like a genie where like I'm asking for these things and like check off the list, but it's also like, thank you for these things and help me to love you and serve you, and not just like for things we want materially, but also spiritually.
1: Yeah.
0: What would you say, Michael?
2: Right. So I think it's having, like, as you said, a conversation. And yes, of course, he's not a taskmaster. So I think it's having like a conversation with him. And I think a big component too is also listening. I think praying, which is, it goes without saying, but I mean, because we can pray, but listening to the word of God is also really important as well. And it's a deep relationship with God to also listen as well, instead of doing all the talking, you know?
0: Yes, because like, it's kind of like, you know, our Lord is our friend, like Jesus is our friend. And like if you have a friend, if you're always

0: talking to them, but you're not listening, that's like boring. Is that really a friendship? It's like the friend would get tired of it. Of course, our Lord is very patient and knows us and he is perfect and we're not. But if you think about it in that way, if we're always talking to our Lord but not listening to him, like that's like kind of like, is that like really a relationship? Probably not as much, not as healthy as you would think, right? So yeah, that's like something I would like to work in. Do you work on? Do you have any tips, guys, on like how to like listen to God that you know of off the top of your head or anything you found helpful? Because I find it personally very, very easy to speak to God all day, but it's hard to listen to him, you know? Like what are some good tips that you have to just settle the mind, settle the brain, and listen to God, you
1: know? We went to church outside of town yesterday, and the priest was talking about actually to listen to God, and he said that that we expect God to shout, but in the it's actually really interesting because in the noise of the day, there's so much noise around us, into God will whisper, and so if we can lower the noise, and we can hear God in the whisper instead of the chaos of.
0: Yes.
1: It's not a shout, more a whisper, so to hear, like to be centered on God.
0: Yes.
1: Through a prayer is the best way.
0: Yes, and just like maybe like making a quiet space in your home or sitting somewhere quiet in a chapel.
1: Yes.
0: But you can hear the voice of God.
2: Yeah. I think he also he answers your prayers too through other people. Like sometimes yes. I pray and then like I'm waiting for an answer and I feel like I'm not getting an answer, and then like I don't know, I think maybe like through encountering something in like a quality in someone else that could help you, or I don't know, I think just like through other people could help you like understand what God's asking you to do.
0: Yeah, I love when God speaks to us through people because I feel like it seems very clear. Like say like you're concerned about something or want, like so this happens, like you're concerned about something, you want clarity on something, and you go to Mass and Father says something about that in his homily, like for example, say you're anxious about something and then Father talks about like the calming of the storm, like that, like the other day I think that was what the reading was on, and I was like kind of worried about something and I was like, oh, like that's like God saying like, oh yeah, like that he has it and that he's with us through the tough times, you know? So I think I love when that happens because I need to work on this, but it's hard to be like, you hear an answer like in your heart or something. Like I don't think I've really had that experience of like hearing something clearly in your heart. When people have that experience, like, oh, like God is telling you to do this. Not audibly, but like in your heart, you just kind of know, like maybe a thought comes to your head, but I haven't really experienced that yet. But it's best, I love when like, yeah, like as you said, instruments, like God's instruments, like through people or like something like that.
2: Like if you're praying, let's say, to grow in a specific virtue, and then you're like, how do I grow in this virtue? And then like you meet someone who has that virtue, not that you don't have that virtue, yeah. But like, then you can like use them as an example, I guess, to like also help you grow in that virtue.
0: Yes. If
2: that makes sense.
0: Yeah, or like something too, like if you're like in a prayer group, like I know like Legion of Mary, I mean, sometimes like, our leader will talk about something that you're wrestling with, and like, oh, like that brings clarity, and like I think there's a reason God allowed me to wake up this morning to go to this meeting to hear this thing, or like, you know what I mean? Like, and just saying yes really does grow. Like if you say yes to, like, of course, like God's asked us to go to Mass, like yes, we have to go, like that's required, but like it's different things like joining a household, like Bella said, or like being part of a prayer group, and saying yes to that, it opens your heart for God to do more with your soul instead of just doing the bare minimum. Because if you're doing the bare minimum, you can't really grow. You know what I mean? Mm-hmm. So you have to, like, open your heart more so that, you can grow. You know what I mean?
2: Yeah, and I think that's cool, too, like, with the households that we actually, like, focus on specific virtues. So it's, like, let's start simple. Let's just focus on, like ours is compassion, joy, courage. So it's cool to just, like, focus on a few virtues at a time. And then, like, yeah. How can I grow in this virtue? And then, like, I know households, sometimes they do different events, like maybe going to the homeless shelter or helping, like, pregnancy clinic. They do different events that can help them grow in virtue. So it's, like, cool to, like, be able to practice that, like, with just going to events with your households and, like, focusing on a few virtues at a time and then, like, growing from there, you know?
0: Yes. And, like, yeah. And I would say, like, starting from, like, a virtue that, like, is from the root of something.

0: saying, like, humility is the root of all virtue, so work on that first, mm-hmm. and then, like, charity will come, and then out of charity, then you're gonna have peace, and you're gonna have joy. Like, there was, like, there's this quote that, like, I have to look this up, actually. It's very good. My confirmation sponsor, her name is Mother, not Mother Teresa, her name is Miss Teresa. I accidentally say Mother Teresa. She might be watching right now. She's a wonderful woman, and she is, like, a grandmother to me, and she has five children. Her husband's a deacon. He's wonderful. His name is Deacon Joe. And they have on their house a lot of holy, things. And one of them is like this quote by St. Mother Teresa. And I have to read it for you. Hold on. St. Mother Teresa is very fitting. Quote about, quote about, hold on a second. Root of virtue. Okay, hold on. Sorry, guys. Hold on. I know what it's called. Quote the fruit of. It's like it starts with like the fruit of something. Is this the fruit of? Okay, here we go. Okay. The fruit of silence is prayer. It's silence, prayer. We just talked about, like Michael said, silence. That's how we hear God in prayer. The fruit of prayer is faith. The fruit of faith is love. The fruit of love is service. And the fruit of service is peace. So, like, once you start with something, it keeps growing. Mm-hmm. Do you know what I mean by that? Like, you start with one virtue, then it leads to another, then it leads to another, to another. And a priest, like, once said, too, like, he said, humility comes to, when you have humility, you come to, you get, when you have humility, then there's peace. And I think that's, like, beautiful because there could be storms around us, but if there's a storm inside of us that often occurs because of sin, because we can't really control the storm around us, but we can choose how we respond to it. And as long as we have peace internally, we'll be okay. But if not, then it's going to feel 10 times more heavier than it needs to be. And so, like, that example of that priest that said, when you have humility, then you'll have peace. Like, when you have one virtue, it leads to another. Same thing, like, with, like, opposite with sin. Say, like, you struggle with pride, then it's going to lead to vanity, thinking you're better than other people, or thinking you're amazing exteriorly. Then you're, like, then you start disliking other people because you're jealous of them. Then that leads to uncharity. Then it leads to gossip. Then it leads to this and that. And it's, like, a chain. So it's, like, you always have to start from the bottom up, and then, you know what I mean? You know, does that make sense?
1: Kind of like a tree growing. Like, yeah, you need all the parts of, like, all the different virtues, like, I don't know how to explain it. Like, you need each virtue to, like, because I feel like there's a lot of overlapping with the virtues.
0: Yes.
1: Like,
0: ooh.
1: I don't know how to explain it.
2: Like, yeah, like, each layer at top each other, you know, each layer, it's each layer of grace that allows you to have and to pursue each, the wisdom of the church, wisdom of the Holy Spirit, to pursue the virtue, you know, to,
0: yes,
2: that grows top each other.
0: Yes, I would say the root, or like the tree trunk. We're using this tree trunk analogy. So the root or the trunk is humility. The branches are the different virtues that come from humility. So like, say, like, root branch that comes up, like the stem is humility. Then one branch here is charity. Then one branch here is patience. One branch over here is joy. And then you have each little twig, little branch, right, little stick. And then on the sticks you have the fruit, and that's like the work that you do and you produce. So say, like, you have humility, boop, on the side, charity. What are the fruits of charity? I volunteered my time to work at a pregnancy clinic to help women in need, or I prayed outside Planned Parenthood, or I helped my little sibling when they were upset, that little flower or fruit, as you will, blossomed. Mm-hmm. And then the fruit of joy, like, I was cheerful even though it was raining outside, or I was cheerful even though I was stressed inside, like that kind of thing. And it just keeps growing. And then that's, I don't know, I like that analogy, like the tree. Yeah.
1: Yeah, so the fruits are like the actions that come from your virtue, like the good things that come from your virtue.
0: Yeah, because you can't have the action unless you have like the basis, you know?
2: Right, of
0: course. Yeah. Like, how is a tree going to stand unless it has its root? And then, you know how every root, every tree needs like water and soil? We have to make sure we're refreshing our soul with, like, think like holy water, because holy water remits venial sins. Like, when you bless yourself with holy water, you're like clean from Vinyasen, so that's like, you can think of it actually as terms of water if you want to, and it washes that away and strengthens you. And then same thing with like your food, because like trees need food and soil, like the Eucharist and confession and like going to mass, like that can like that grows it. Because if you don't do any of those things, then the tree's gonna die, and then there's no good fruit. And remember, Jesus talks about that.

0: the basis, and then the roots and branches root out, and that's the virtues, and then there'll be fruit that is bared. Yeah. Yeah. Well, that was like a lot of things on one topic.
1: That was really interesting, but yeah, I don't know. I think that's a really I think that's a good way to think about it, because I think, like you said, like definitely humility. I think also like faith is like such important like base to have. Yes, and it's like once trust. You have faith, then you can like learn all the virtues that you need, and just like again, like learning through other people, learning through, you can learn it through different interactions you have or different experiences you have, and then I think, I don't know, that can definitely help like guide you. But
0: yes, yeah, and this is my next question. What do you think are the common misconceptions about prayer?
1: I think that maybe a lot of people think that prayer is just to like ask God for things, like I want this, or like that you might just want things maybe to go your way or a certain way, and then that's why you pray, because you want to make sure that happens, maybe to like be in control. But it's like the whole point about prayer is that you're not in control.
0: Yeah.
1: So I think it's important to like realize that, like, I don't know.
2: And like, just like, I'm like that too. Like, also like self-worth. Am I gonna have to pray to God? Like, really, does he actually listen to what I'm saying? Is he really there? And so like, it's, yes, he actually is there and he does listen. So those misconceptions about like, am I actually worthy to speak to him? Like we come from all walks of life and come all together to God, to walk with God. So I think it's, he calls us all together, you know, as his children, so.
0: Yes, and like he knows us uniquely by name, so it's gonna be a little bit different. Like you said, like all walks of life, like he's not gonna speak to me the same as you, or to an elderly person the same as like a 1-year-old. Like, you know, it's just different. Yeah, like we talked about like the misconception about kind of like a genie, like just asking for things on demand. Something is that like maybe like a misconception could be like I have to do a lot of prayer to be holy, meaning like take a lot of time in your day to pray certain prayers. Well, the thing about that is like everyone is called to a certain vocation at different times. So right now our vocation is to become students, and we're not like, we can pray. It's good to pray, like start small, like pray a rosary every day and try to go to mass daily if you can, spend some time in adoration. But God's not calling us to spend 5 hours in adoration and pray like 3 rosaries. Maybe you can, that's great. Like I know Our Lady of Medjugorje asked that, but maybe like you can't pray like 5 rosaries, or like you can't pray 10 Divine Mercy chaplets. Like that's not what God's asking, but he's asking us to pray through our actions by serving one another. And that can be a prayer by action, not just by words. That's just one type of prayer. But vocal prayer is like one type of prayer, but another prayer is like by actions. So that's something that I would say to that. Like I think we the more we pray, the holier we become, but that's not necessarily true. It's like make sure you're praying the right prayers. Like pray the rosary to defend, ask Our Lady to defend you in your battles. Go to mass so you can receive the food for your journey, and then serve your neighbor, and that is a prayer. And that's actually better than sitting around praying in a chapel all day, because you're actively doing God's work.
2: Right.
0: And that shows that you care about God, because you're actually doing it, not just saying that you will. Like, and that's like what vocal prayer is, but like when you're out and about, you're actually doing God's work. And that's more pleasing to God. But some people are called to be like cloistered nuns or cloistered religious like brothers, and they have to pray all day, and that's beautiful. And I do think our world is really like saved a lot by their prayers, because they're praying like all the time and waking up early and making sacrifices, and that's beautiful. And that does really save our world. So that's that. There's a time and place for that, but not everyone is called to that, you know?
2: Right.
0: So,
1: yeah. But I agree with like praying, but also like, I don't know, completing that like with actions, because you can pray all you want. You can pray for, I don't know, thing. Yeah, you can pray for anything, but it's like if you're not actually doing something about it to like also make things better, or I don't know, then I think that it's like, I mean, it's good to pray, but I think, yeah, I agree that, like, you also need to complete it with your actions so that God can see that you're also, like, attempting to, like, make an effort or change or...
0: Yes. Yes. Because, like, yeah, like, action breeds clarity, and action just, like, shows that you're trying to make a difference. You know what I mean? And I forgot to mention, our prayer line is available if anyone would like to call in to join the conversation or leave a prayer request, and we'll pause and pray with you and for all of your intentions. And the phone number is 239-842-3325. We have about 15 minutes left in the program, so feel free to call at any point. So So yeah,

0: reining this all back in. What do you think is a new habit that you like to implement? A new, as I like to say, holy habit that you'd like to start in prayer? Maybe that's like, what does that look like for you? If you'd like to share, if you want to think about it for a second.
1: I actually agree with what Michael said, like spending more time in silence. I think we're always like, I don't know, like when school starts or like there's always like, I always have a lot of things to think about. Like there's always like so much going on in the day. It's like so hard to just like stop and just like be present or like be in the moment, just like listen to what God's saying, because it's like there's always so much going on. So I think I want to start just like, yeah, spending more time in silence and like listening, because I feel like you can pray, but it's like you also have to listen and see what God is like calling you to do in that moment.
0: Yes, I feel like the ratio between us asking or like talking to God should be the same as listening to God, so it's very balanced. Because I feel like it's more healthy. Like if you have a friendship and one friend's talking more than the other, maybe the friend's more quiet, but let's say like they're just talking a little bit unnecessarily or unfairly so by giving more time to talk more than the other friend, then it's probably not going to be as healthy as it could be. So I think it's important with our same thing with our spiritual life to make sure we have the equal amount of time to listen to God's voice as well as letting God hear ours. So yeah. What about you, Michael? Do you have any goals for holy habit?
2: I mean, especially for me, the biggest thing is also silence. I mean, having like the quiet time. I love adoration, but just even if you can't go out every day, like just having that quiet time to reflect on the day. I personally love to reflect on the mysteries of Christ through either rosary or just like, imagine yourself being in front of the cross, like just being there with God face to face. That's just so like most authentic you could do, just like being like there face to face with the face of God. I think it's just so powerful.
0: Yes, like preparing yourself for heaven by getting ready for what that feels like, you know?
2: Right,
0: that's important.
2: Yes.
0: Yeah, I think something I'd like to implement is doing more surrender prayer. Like there's, I think, a surrender maybe a prayer, a novena or something, just like surrender, like, or even just saying the simple prayer, like, oh Jesus, I surrender myself to you, take care of everything, and laying it down before God, because as human beings, we want to control our life. And something a priest once said to me was that also, like, we're not in control. Like, we're not, like, our life is, like, we can't, like, even our lives are not ours to control. It's like God's to do what he wills with. And we can change how we react to things and respond to things and make good choices and avoid bad decisions. But at the end of the day, like, we're not really in charge about what's going on around us. So that's something to keep in mind. That, and it sounds scary, but I guess once we really just truly surrender, we know that it's okay and we'll have peace. And it's a very odd thing, but the more we let go of things, the less we control, the more peace we'll have, because we know that God, who's far more better and wise than I, knows what he's doing. Mm-hmm. And that should give me hope, because I don't actually know. I can't control everything on my own. I don't have the tools and the means for that, but God does. And at the end of the day, if something really bad happens on earth, I know that heaven is waiting for me and I'm not going to be here for forever. So there's nothing to worry about. Whether that means tomorrow I go hungry and starve, that's not going to happen. But let's say like that happens. Or like tomorrow, like so, say like you lose your job or you lose your home to a fire or you get sick and die, like whatever happens, God is in charge, and we know that if we trust him, he's got it all. And also just, I thought about too, just increase in awareness of always thanking God every day, because I was reading a book, and it wasn't even a Christian or Catholic book, but it was like a secular book, but it was just about like, kind of like, a little bit of it was about like how like us Americans especially, like it was saying if you have like a house and food and this and that, like average American life, you're like whatever, it's like you're like 75% above what other people have and like richer or whatever. And it's like, wow, we actually do have a lot of things and we should be really grateful, because of course there's many people that are more wealthier than us, but there's far more people that are more less fortunate than us. Like so many people are don't have like drink, like proper drinking water, like billions are like, I think billions, and like some are hungry, don't have proper food and don't have enough like proper medicine. And like we have to thank God for this. And I always think back to that saying of too much is, like I think it's in the Bible, like that, like kind of like too much who has been given, much is expected kind of thing. So just to give back and really use your talents well to serve God, because he's given you

0: able body to serve him. Yeah. You know what I mean?
1: Yes.
0: Sorry, that was a lot, but...
2: No, that's true.
1: That was really good, though. I thought it was... Yes. That was very necessary to, you know...
0: Yeah.
1: Yes.
0: Yeah. I know we have about 10 minutes left, and I want to give our callers a chance to call in or talk about how they want to improve their prayer life, in terms of, like, one little holy habit that you have that you'd like to share with us. We'd love to hear from you. And again, the number is below at your screen, the 239-842-3325, and give us a call, leave us a text for a prayer intention. We'd love to hear from you. But any other thoughts? What is your guys' favorite type of vocal prayer? I have one in mind. I like the one of, like, singing. I feel like that's beautiful.
2: I was gonna say that too.
0: Yeah,
1: I like singing too.
2: I think it's, I don't know, there's something like more powerful about singing, and I don't know why. I think it's like in choir, I just know, like, I felt so much peace. Like, that's why I also wanted to join choir. Like, I felt so much peace, like, every time we would sing, like, in prayer. And it's just like, I think it's also more powerful because it's like God made us for community. So it's, like, beautiful, yes, that we're able to, like, worship him as, like, a group of people.
0: Yes.
2: And I feel like that makes it more powerful. Just, like, praying the rosary with a group of people, it's always, like, more powerful when multiple people are doing it, because it's, like, we're all going to, like, we're all aiming for the same goal, which is heaven. Mm-hmm. So I think it's, yeah, I love singing as,
0: yes,
2: my form of prayer.
0: And you're not doing it alone, like, in choir, yeah, not alone. And hence the name of the show, Not Alone.
2: Yeah.
0: Like, you're not alone in this battle. Okay, we've got a caller.
2: Okay.
0: Hi, this is Mara, Michael, and Bella from the show Not Alone. How can we pray for you today?
3: Hi, this is Teresa calling from Delaware, and you had asked about prayer, and I just wanted to mention that one thing I found is that I'll ask God to wake me up early so that I have enough time to pray, or to remind me to pray at 3 o'clock for the chaplet, and it's not all the time, but frequently I'll remember somehow it happens. So that's something I just wanted to mention in case other people want to try that.
0: Yes, that's beautiful, because, you know, the human mind can often be forgetful. So it's like asking God to just surrender. We're talking about surrender, like knowing that he can take care of reminding us to pray.
3: Yes. Thank you so much for this opportunity to share.
0: Yes. Thank you, Teresa. God bless.
3: Bye.
0: Bye. So Teresa was calling from Delaware, and she was mentioning that she asked God to remind her to pray throughout the day in terms of, like, morning prayer or, like, 3 p.m. prayer for Divine Mercy Chaplet. I think that's important, too, because we can forget. Even we don't want to forget or mean to forget, we can forget to pray. And so it's important to ask God or, like, our guardian angel to remind us, because our guardian angels are there to help us get to heaven, too.
1: Even if we may forget, just as simple as, like, a small offering to God.
0: Yes, offering today.
1: Like, it's like maybe a few minutes, even a minute, just that little bit of time is just so simple that just was. It could also be good to have, like, a small prayer as well during the day.
0: Yes. Yeah, and just, like, during my day, like, I'm driving the car, like, asking for Our Lady's help to, we say a prayer in our family. It's called Our Lady of the Highways, protect us on our journey, for all your ways are beautiful and all your paths are peace. And I learned that from my confirmation sponsor, and it's a beautiful prayer just to pray, like what, before you're driving, before you're going on a plane, or before you eat, like, that grace. Like, I you know, I was thinking, I thought grace, we would pray it because we're thanking God for food, and that's definitely part of it. But I also thought to myself, what about this could also be a good prayer to pray? Like, we pray this prayer not only in thanksgiving and blessing of the food, but also, like, protection against choking or, like, poisoned. I don't know. I just thought about that the other day. I'm like, this is, like, interesting. You know, just protection, because, like, eating is, like, also a prayer, and just making it holy and making sure what you're eating is, like, going to nourish your body, mind, and soul, making it holy. So, yeah.
1: Right, of course. That's a good way of thinking about it, too. I thought that, so that's a good perspective, too. You know, it's really to incorporate faith in all that you do. It's really important.
0: So. Yes, it's very important.
2: I think it's also good, like, saying grace is just, like, a way for, like God to, like, bless your family before you eat, and just, like, bless them in general. So I think it's just, yeah, a beautiful thing to incorporate it.
0: Yes. Yeah, I agree. We would, like, do it a lot, and then there's a time where, like, we kind of forgot to do it. So I think we're kind of hopefully getting back into that.
2: Yeah.
0: I'm just so hungry, you can't think about it. It's like, it's bad. But you have to remember, you know?
2: Yeah.
0: Gotta remember to pray.

0: because I remember, like, I don't know, like, sometimes, like, some families, they'll only do it on Thanksgiving, but you want to do it every day if you can, with every meal. Because, of course, Thanksgiving, like, you're really thinking about all your blessings in your life, but every day is a gift to eat, so, yeah.
1: Yeah, it's just, like, also just a way to express gratitude every day.
0: Yes. Yes. And going back to that singing thing, like, St. Augustine said, when you sing, you pray twice.
1: Oh, yeah.
0: Yeah, so it's, like, that's why it's so powerful, because, mm-hmm. well, especially in choir, because you're with other people, but, like, in church, you'll sing, and that's, like, beautiful, like, Gregorian chant, that's really holy, and Gregorian chant, like, wards off demonic activity, like, demonic demons and stuff, so it's definitely, like, very powerful.
1: Yeah.
0: Yeah, and, like, angels, what do angels do? Like, they sing to God, like, praising God. So that's, like, when we're doing that, we're, like, praising God, too. Like,
1: that's why I think it's so powerful, because I'm, like, the angels, like, they sing, you know, they probably sing.
0: Yeah, they do, yes.
1: So
0: have
1: it's, like...
0: Been, have you been to heaven? Have you seen them sing? No, but they definitely do sing, I think.
1: But, yeah, it's just... I don't know. And it's, like, it's... I think it's more special to, yeah, do it with other people, too, and they'll, like... We're all... Yeah, I don't know. We're all on the same page. We're all trying to get to heaven together, and, like, we're all helping each other out by... I don't know.
0: Yes.
1: Just, like, through song, so.
0: Yes, and singing also gets you in a good mood and gets you, I don't know, it's beautiful.
1: Yeah.
0: You know? Yeah. Yeah, I'm trying to think. We have, like, 4 minutes left, so, again, any callers, please call and share any prayer tips that you have. We were talking about you guys are going to implement, like, listening to God's voice more, and we're going to surrender to, like, that's part of listening to God is surrendering, because knowing that we don't have all the answers at the moment, but knowing that God does. And another thing too is God reveals things to us in his timing. Like, he always hears our prayers, but he's not going to answer the way we want, and we might not even see that until after we die. Like, say, like, you want a family member to convert, you don't know if they're in heaven until you die and you realize, oh, they were saved through my prayers, through God's grace. You know what I mean? Like, sometimes we don't see things, or, like, you know what I mean? I don't know.
1: Yeah.
0: Or, like, praying for your vocation.
1: Mm-hmm.
0: And let's say, like, for some reason, like, you wanted to either get married or be a priest or nun, but none of that happened. You're like, God, why are you answering my prayer? Well, maybe God's like, I want you to be a holy single person and serve, like, your extended family or something like that. You know what I mean? Like, God's mm-hmm. going to answer it in ways that you don't expect, but that's beautiful. So
1: I think, like, another common misconception is, like, that he's going to answer your prayers right away. Like you were saying, he does it in his timing.
0: Yes.
1: So I think it's important, because, like, every time I pray, I always, like, not that I expect an answer, but I think that, like, he will respond right away. But then mm-hmm. I realize, like, after a few days, like, I get the answer.
0: Yes.
1: And I'm like, it's good to, like, also be patient and know that, like you said, like, yeah, he's making his path for you. And, like, you have to, like, be patient and wait and see, like, yeah, I don't know.
0: Yeah, because I think if we were used to being God being very instant with us, being, like, very instant gratification, we would take God's grace for granted. And then we would kind of, like, I don't know, I feel like when times are going tough, that's mm-hmm. a good time to turn to God. Because if life is always easy, then we, God forbid, we might think we don't need God, because mm-hmm. life is easy, I have everything at my fingertips, especially in this new day and age with phones, and I can order something and it comes to my door, I can order food and it comes to my door, and I don't, mm-hmm. you know what I mean? People can clean my house for me, and you know what I mean? Like, there's benefits to that, and there's good things in that, but what was I going to say? Like, if we treat God like that, like, I want things right, and I want them right now, then we're not going to, like, how are we going to, like, trust God when things are tough, you know?
1: Yeah.
0: We can't grow.
1: Mm-hmm.
0: Hi, this is Mara, Michael, and Bella from Not Alone. How can we pray for you today?
2: This is Mark.
0: Hi, Mike. How are you?
2: Hi, Kay.
0: You're doing good?
2: I'm praying for the end to the horrific storms all over here, especially the United States of America.
0: It yes.
2: just keeps coming, and flooding.
0: Flooding. Oh, the floods. I hope they don't come.
2: Next year.
0: That's like awful. Like, what states in particular do you know?
2: Pennsylvania. That's right.
0: Oh, there. Oh, Pennsylvania. Mm. And you said your name is Mark?
2: Yes.
0: Okay, well, definitely pray for you, Mark. I'm sorry to hear that. We pray that that God will protect and bless Pennsylvania in particular and the rest of the United States, too. I haven't heard that there's been bad storms, but that is scary. But no, like, we're talking about, like, surrender and trust, and trust God through the storm. Like, we just, a couple days ago, we learned about how Jesus saved Peter from the storm and the disciples from the

0: Stormin, to trust him with Miss Stormin. But may God bless you and your family as you undergo this trial of the storms. Take care and God bless.
1: Okay, thank you.
0: Bye.
1: Bye.
0: Oof, let me think. We have hurricanes in Florida, and luckily we haven't had any in like a year or two. So.
2: Yeah. This is interesting because, like we said too, yesterday, the gospel was actually because of Peter walking with Jesus on water.
0: Yes.
2: And when you lose focus on God, like, you just sink. And
0: yes.
2: We always constantly need God, you know.
0: So yes.
2: It's just really powerful.
0: Yes.
2: We said too, which reminded me yesterday at Mass, so.
0: Yes, like when you're sinking.
2: Right.
0: It's like, because you're thinking about yourself, not God.
2: Right.
0: Because God's like, look at me, even though the storm is surrounding. But it's like, yeah, when we're in a storm and we think about ourselves, we start to sink. But if we look to God, we'll be all
2: right. Right.
0: Mm-hmm. So I think that's spot on. Any Perfect. Last words, guys, before we close for the night?
3: No, I think that's good.
0: Yeah. All right. Thank you. Well, thank you guys for joining me. It's always a pleasure having you on. And thank you all to our viewers and to our callers. Know of our prayers for you here at Maria Vision and that we're thinking of you and praying for you every day. And please join us again next time. The Not Alone Show is hosted every Monday at 8 p.m. Eastern Time. So catch us again next time. Until then, take care and God bless. Bye now.
3: Bye.

0: Hello, sir.
1: Hello.
0: How are you?
1: Well, not bad, not bad. I'm here, so I'm better than every other place in the world.
0: What's your name?
1: Andrea.
0: Where are you from?
1: I'm from Italy.
0: First time in Guardia?
1: No. I came here since I was a child.
0: Oh,
1: I think
0: great.
1: Even when my mom was pregnant, I was with her. So I'm not saying that I lived here, but I came here a lot of times. I can't count them.
0: So from the experience, first time Ladyfest?
1: No. I've been. I think it's the third. When I was a child, I usually came in other weeks. But since I'm not a teenager, but something like that, I came for the Ladyfest with the guys and my friends that are here with me.
0: As someone that was many times at Ladyfest Youth Fest,

0: Well, can you give few advices to the people that are coming first time?
1: Well, for the first time, the advice I gave is to follow the church, what they are doing. Don't do anything else. The things that I always tell people to do is go when there is the adoration. I think even if they are younger guys and someone wants to hang out, to go anywhere, the adoration is the primal part for me. When Jesus Christ is here and you can watch him and you can be alone with him and make a connection with him and give him all, everything you have inside, and feel free of the cross that you're carrying because he is helping you.
0: What is bringing your family so many times to Medjugorje?
1: Well, my grandmother organizes the trip from Sicily. So when the gospel, not asked there, but he felt the motion to start caring about the people who wanted to come in Medjugorje. And she actually started even without taking money. So she does it just to bring people here and show them how Our Lady loves us, everyone. So that's why we came here so often. And I think I'm lucky, my family is very lucky to do it. And I hope everyone can enjoy it for a year or some later on. I think everyone has to come here, feel the peace that is here, and stay with God, with Jesus, with Our Lady, and make them help to go through everything they're passing in that moment of their lives.
0: And can you share with us one message that touched you from the lady?
1: I think the one that touched me, but because it's the one I always remember and I try to live in my life, is the shortest one Our Lady gave us, is Mir, Mir, Mir, Mir again. And I always think about it when I'm in troubles, not in troubles physically, but when I have things to do that I don't know how to do it, and then it's someone, and it's God with me. So I think of her. I think that she loves us, and she wants us to live in peace, and stay with us every day of our lives.

0: And I know this interview is going to change many people's lives. I'm always fascinated when I see people who are really good at their craft, and especially when it comes to telling stories. I always want to know the story behind the storyteller.
1: I was recently on Keith Nestor's incredible podcast. I said, Keith, ask me anything. And he did. He asked me questions that nobody has ever asked me before. I want you to go see that full interview because he did an incredible job. But I'm going to share with you three questions that I think you're going to find very interesting. Let's take a listen.
0: I want to talk a little bit about your family for a second.
2: Sure.
0: Tell us about your family and, you know, where did you meet your wife?
2: Oh, I love my wife. So I met my wife while I was at the University of St. Thomas. I went through this phase where I was looking for a wife.
0: Okay.
2: I had read this great book called The ABCs of Choosing a Good Spouse. I believe it was by a guy named Steve Wood. And he made a list, and we told people, make a list of non-negotiables that you find are important in a spouse.
0: That's a great list.
2: And then make a list of things that you can sacrifice on. And when you go on quote-unquote dates, get to these things first. A lot of times in relationships, people will wait to talk about the important topics, and they will get physically intimate for whatever reason, and they will get intimate physically before they're intimate emotionally. And is this person even good for me? And that really clouds your judgment when you're in a relationship. So I was in this season of life where I would ask beautiful young women, would you like to get coffee? And I would just run through it would be a very delightful conversation. At least I thought it was delightful. It's one-sided.
0: And then you got the list out.
2: Yeah. And I would ask questions about marriage. I would ask questions about what do you want people to say about you when you die? Are you open to life? Are you open to the sexual teachings of the Catholic Church? How do you feel about artificial contraception? So things that are really non-negotiable, I wanted to get out on the table immediately before we go on like a real date where I'm investing money in you. So I'm only spending $2 on this nice little chat. And so one day I was at the school library, and I was the president of the student activities board. So I was in charge of all of the major activities on campus. And I was really coming around in my Catholic faith that I was trying to make everything wholesome and good. And I had a significant amount of money to spend on giveaways, door prizes, gifts. And so I was in the school library and I saw this beautiful young woman there. And I said, I know what I'll do. I'll ask her if she had X amount of dollars, what kind of gift cards would she buy? What kind of electronics would she buy? What kind of restaurants would she want to go to? And so I went and I was like, hey, got a question for you. This is like my way in. It wasn't 100% virtuous, my intentions. I was trying to like hit on her because I'd seen her around and she's beautiful. And so I asked, if you had $400 or $200, what restaurants would you go to? And she said, I don't go to restaurants. And I said, what? Why don't you go to restaurants? She says, I'm a vegetarian. I was like, what?
0: Whoa.
2: And I said, what technology would you buy? Would you buy like an MP3 player? She's like, I don't use electronics. I was like, what? And every question I asked, it was not the norm. It was like, I left that circumstance thinking, who are you? Like, why are you this way? And so I'm very excited about people who think outside the box, especially about college students who don't use electronics, who are I was just like, never encountered a person like this before. So I said, I've got like 1,000 questions to ask you just about your philosophy in general. Can I get your email address? And so she gave me her like, get off my back emails that she gives to like young men at that time who would like try to ask her out on dates. So I sent her this long email with like 100 questions. One of the ones that I remember distinctly was, do you drink alcohol? Are you Catholic? Why do you believe all these things? It's like, literally, I asked several questions. I even wish I could go back on my old college email to see the questions that I asked. And she responded to only 2 of the 50 questions. She drank alcohol. Yes, it's not for religious purposes. So then that sparked like 100 more questions. Why did you only answer 2 of these questions? Did you find the other questions offensive? Why do you drink alcohol, but you don't eat meat? And so finally it ended. I was like, can we just get coffee so I can ask you these questions in person? And I recognized that there was something very different about her. And I did not know if she was Catholic or not. And I like I said, I had the habit of going to the chapel and spending my time there. And I prayed to the Lord. I was like, Lord, is there anything that you want me to ask this girl before we get coffee? And he says, yes. Talk to her about the truth. And if she's willing to follow the truth, whatever that means to her, find out what that means to her. If she's willing to follow the truth, wherever it leads her. And so we got coffee. I asked her about what her favorite books were. I asked her if she was Catholic, because I'd seen her at Mass on one occasion. I saw her at Mass when St. John Paul II was dying. And so I wasn't sure because I hadn't seen her at Mass on Sunday. So I was very confused about her religion. And so she said, I was raised Baptist. I am not a religion right now, but I'm searching. And so I asked her, what are your favorite books? She says, I like St. Francis of Assisi. She's doing all of these readings for her honors program. She's a very smart young woman. She was reading the early church fathers and all these various documents, but not being raised Catholic and having a really good set of Baptist parents, there was just a lot of questions that she had. I asked her about why she wasn't eating meat, why she dressed so simply, because she dresses very simple. You could even almost call it like a habit that she would wear. It's very simple colors, very simple dress. And she said it was because she had done a mission trip in Nicaragua and she saw such poverty that when she came back, that she felt guilty living in such opulence that she wouldn't use hot water and that she would eat very simply and that she wouldn't eat meat because they couldn't afford meat. And so I recognized in her somebody who was willing to be different and change their life for the truth. Mm. And so I asked her, I said, if you believe that Catholicism was the one true church founded by Jesus Christ, if you believe that that was true, would you become Catholic? And she says, I guess, yeah, if it's true. And then I asked her about artificial contraception. If you believe that artificial contraception, if it could be proven to you that it's physically poison, that it's spiritually poison, that it's not good whatsoever, if that could be proved to you, would you be willing to follow the truth wherever it leads you? And she says, I guess if you could prove it to me, I guess it would be true. And so we kind of left our coffee date at that. And I had recommended to her, I was like, maybe you should go to a Catholic Mass. I recommend you go to the Catholic Charismatic Center, because in my college days, I was really attracted to that because of the fervor and the zeal of the preachers, and also because they treated Jesus in the Eucharist as if he was a real person. And so on Thursday nights, they had these things called healing services. After Mass, the priest would go around and use Jesus and raise him up, and everybody would line up, and he would bless people and put the monstrance to their forehead, treating Jesus like he was really Jesus. And one Thursday, I look over and I see her in the line of people coming up to get a blessing. I didn't see her there during the Mass, but she had shown up at some point, and she was one of the very first ones in the line to receive the blessing. And the priest is going over person by person. And afterwards, when it's her turn, immediately after the priest puts the monstrance on her forehead, she falls back. Like, it was like in slow motion in my mind. So she was slain in the spirit. And this is a Baptist girl, a good Baptist girl.
0: They don't do that either, by the way.
2: They don't do slain in the spirit. And let alone when this priest comes by with whatever that white circle is, Jesus in the Eucharist. And so that for her was a tangible experience of Christ's real presence. And I will say that that initial seed that I got in prayer from Jesus about, are you willing to follow the truth wherever it leads you? She has lived that to the fullest. She embraced Catholicism, not because of me, but because of its intellectual foundations. She's very in tune and in line with a Franciscan spirituality. She's a third order-ish type of deal for the Franciscan Sisters of the Eucharist. She's an incredible, incredible mother. And everything I've ever done, she's given me permission to do it. And this was something that we discussed when we first got married. I was like, one, you're going to have to, and she lives this because she has a very Franciscan spirituality. You're going to have to live a life of simplicity, because I have a very bad habit of spending money on crazy things like video cameras, production equipment. The thought had not entered my mind about video cameras when we first met. But I just knew that I had this habit of following God wherever he leads me, and that meant I wasn't necessarily going to be the wealthiest person because I was going to get a theology degree. And she's always said yes. She always asked me, are we going to be able to pay the mortgage? Are we going to be able to pay the rent? Yes. And she's like, fine, you can do it. But I always ask her for permission, and she always so far has always given it to me. Yeah, she doesn't like that I talk about her too much, and she's not in any of my videos. She's a very private person. She gives me permission to be out there and in the world. She's like, but just don't let it like impact our family life. Don't, you know, I don't want people bugging me about, you know, oh my gosh, your husband. And people do, people who,
0: oh yeah,
2: they're like, oh my gosh, your husband is Gabriel Castillo. And she's like, hi, my name is, I'm not going to say her name. So yeah, she's wonderful.
0: And you have kids?
2: I have four children. Yeah. I love them all. And what I would say that my wife did was that she, in addition to my mom, but my wife gave me an insight into the biological love that the Virgin Mary has for all of her children. Mm. So in the spiritual life, things that are natural become supernatural. So just as water is used in baptism, water normally, you need it for life, you need it to clean. So it supernaturalizes, it cleanses you from sin, you need it for eternal life. So too in the natural order concerning the role of mom. What does the mom do biologically? She provides nourishment, consolation. She provides milk that strengthens, that encourages. She cleans, she cooks. She does all these traditional mom things that, yes, dads can do, but traditionally they're for the mother. Mary does all of those things in the supernatural order. And so seeing the way that my wife held my babies when they were first born and the way she looked at them with a love and a focus and an intention that I had never witnessed before in any other human, I would say, wow, the Virgin Mary looks at me like that. Like, that's an intense love that she'd be willing to sacrifice of herself, wake up at night, feed the children of her own flesh, of her own body. So I've gained tremendous insights from watching my wife be an exceptional mother to my children. So.
0: Do you think that your devotion to the Blessed Virgin Mary, like you talked about how that helped you relate to your own mom, yes, and without a father. And, mm-hmm, you know, you made the statement earlier that you've taken that experience and turned that into motivation for you as a dad.
2: Right.
0: Does the same thing apply to your marriage?
2: Yes. And so one thing that the Virgin Mary does, especially because my spirituality is very much one of Mary is present to me. Mary is with me in this room. Mary is guiding me. She's guarding me. And so I have to listen to her. If I don't listen to Mary, I can't keep coming back to her because she's going to look at me like a mom does when you don't listen to your mom. And so what I find that Mary does in my spousal relationship, she's done two things. She keeps a close watch on my conscience, which is very important whenever I wrong my wife or I am short or I am lacking in charity or I'm not doing something around the house and she's picking up more slack. The Virgin Mary makes me feel guilty about it. But the number one thing that Mary has convicted me of, and it's going to convict all of us, I hope, is that she constantly put in my mind the thought that her son died for the church, that her son bled for the church's salvation, for the church's sanctity. And Jesus says, or St. Paul says, I don't remember which one. Oh, I think it was Jesus. Husbands, love your wives like Christ loved the church. So St. Paul.
0: That's Ephesians, yes.
2: Yeah, so
0: Ephesians 5.
2: Husbands, love your wives like Christ loved the church. Christ died for the church. Christ suffered for the church.
0: Gave himself up for her.
2: All of his blood was poured out. For what? For the church's sanctity, for the church's salvation. And so Mary has put it deeply in my soul that it is my responsibility and it's every husband's responsibility to live in such a manner that you're sacrificing of yourself so that your wife becomes a saint. And if you look at your wife and say, ain't no way she's a saint because she's this or she's that, that means you have a lot more prayer to do. It is my job as a husband, it is my job as a husband to make sure that my wife goes straight to heaven, that my wife does not have purgatory. That is my vocation, to make her a saint. And if she's lacking in any place, the lacking is because of me. I'm not.

0: not praying enough. I'm not sacrificing enough. And so what Mary did has done for me and continues to do for me is Mary continues to convict me that I have to pray. I have to sacrifice. I don't tell my wife what to do. She has her own spirituality. But if there's anything that I didn't like about her spirituality, I make up for that through suffering, through sacrifice, through penance, through rosaries, through offering masses for her. So every single mass, I offer the consecration of the Most Holy Eucharist for her salvation, for her to go straight to heaven at the hour of her death, for her to become a great saint, for her mother and her father, for her sisters, for their family. And it's every husband's duty, if you're really going to live, husbands love your wife like Christ loved the church, to offer masses for your spouses, to pray rosaries for your spouses, to sacrifice of yourself so that they can become a saint.
1: Now, that doesn't mean that they don't have to have personal right. faith, but that faith comes through that grace. God can work in that grace right. to bring that person to faith through those sacrifices.
0: Yep. And that's the secret is this. So I said that every husband, myself included, is called to sacrifice, to pray fervently every single day so that your spouse becomes a saint. But that process is exactly how you are going to become a saint. My sanctity depends upon me sacrificing of myself for my spouse's sanctity. So the one that you're fighting to save, because you're fighting to save them, that's how you will be saved.
1: I know you don't watch a ton of Catholic YouTube,
0: right. yes.
1: but when you think of the landscape of what you hope that that's like,
0: right.
1: what do you wish more Catholic YouTubers were doing, or what do you yes. think that, because a lot of people want to get into that. They're yes. like, oh, I want to start a YouTube channel. What do you think the purpose of Catholic YouTube should be?
0: Yeah, so I'm called to that scripture verse that St. Peter says, let he who speaks, speak with the words that God provides. Let he who works, work with the strength that God provides. So my desire, not just for YouTubers, not just for priests and people in ministry, it's that everybody take everything to prayer before saying it and doing it. Asking the Lord, what kind of, do you want me to make YouTube videos, Lord? Yeah, what kind of videos do you want me to make? So number one, that. Number two, do your best and try to grow with every single video and always be open to the Lord making suggestions and changes. I don't watch a lot of Catholic YouTube, but I watch a lot of YouTube. I watch movie reviews. I watch tech reviews. I watch YouTubers like Ryan Trahan. And I ask myself, why do I like watching Ryan Trahan? He's like the Christian version of Mr. Beast. Why do I like watching Ryan Trahan? Because he makes me feel good. Why am I watching movie reviews? Because I want to know if this is something good for my kids. But there are no Catholic movie reviewers that are doing things at a high level that would be acceptable in the secular space. So if somebody were to say, I want to make movie reviews and I am Catholic and I will review the movie from a Catholic standpoint, but I'm going to make movie reviews that are just as good as the secular versions, I would watch that. I would watch that. If there was a tech reviewer who was Catholic and he was also a tech reviewer and would put the tech first and tell you the pros and cons with the same quality that those who are doing it purely for money would do, but they do it out of their love for God, I would watch that. But the problem is, in the words of Jesus, the children of this age are far wiser than the children of the light. So I look up to secular people because their love for mammon is not higher than our love for God, and our quality isn't there. And so we have to try to the best of our ability to bring a quality that supersedes even them, because I'm doing this out of love for God. But right now, anybody can be a voice in the church. Anybody can be a voice. If you're willing to put the money in, and the threshold to put the money in is far lower, you can do crazy things with thousands of dollars that you put, you know, you put a loan out, or you, I'm not recommending people yep. damage their credit, but we didn't start off with money, but we started growing. And that's just my recommendation. If you're feeling called to it, one, it has to be for God. If it is for God, you have to put your whole mind, heart, and soul into it, because that is a reflection of your love for God. And there's a great quote from St. John Bosco and from Mother Angelica, one of my heroes, that says, I'm not afraid of failing. I'm afraid of, at the end of my life, God saying, look what you could have done if you just had faith, if you just listened in prayer, if you just took a chance. But I don't want to scare people who are wanting to get into YouTube. I don't want them to say, well, I can't do high quality, so yeah. I'm not going to do it. Do your best. offer the Lord your five loaves and two fish, and slowly, like I said, slowly get better.
1: So you mentioned before, you're too trad for the charismatics, right, and you're too charismatics for the trad.
0: Right.
1: But on your channel, you're not making videos about liturgy wars and stuff like that. How have you managed to stay out of all of that? See, is that intentional or
0: no?
1: Have you just haven't thought
0: of it? So this is the thing, Keith. This is the thing. I strive to be as cunning as a serpent and as gentle as a dove. When I was teaching religion in 2006 through 2009, I'd opened the textbook. In the religion textbooks, every single one of the photos without miss was some old lady giving communion to a kid in a wheelchair or children giving communion. No sacred art, no communion on the tongue, no altar rails, no ad orientem. And so the messaging that the modernists did after the Second Vatican Council to try and change the faith, because there's an axiom, it's a very important axiom that we all need to learn. It's Latin, but I'll translate it. Lex orandi, lex credendi, lex vivendi. How I pray impacts what I believe, impacts how I live. So in order to change the world infiltrated many of our religious institutions. By changing our prayer, then the faith decreases in the church. So I am very, very, very strong in my beliefs concerning the way I pray, how that impacts my belief. And I've got a saying, theology first. So when I say theology first, I mean, I kneel for communion because I believe that there's a body and a soul united, and what I do with my body impacts my disposition. I don't believe in communion because of arbitrary traditions.
1: Yeah.
0: I believe that there's a theology that informs me. I prefer and I encourage mass said ad orientem, where the priest faces the crucifix, faces the tabernacle, and it's not that he has his back to the people, but that he is leading us to Christ, and that when the priest is facing the people and holding up the Eucharist, I am too fixated on a human face. It's impossible when a face is looking at you and staring right at you to not look at it. And so the theology that the priest faces east, that Christ is going to come back from the east, we are all journeying to him from the west. The priest acts in the person of Christ. And so by me not seeing his face, it is easier for me to imagine that it is Christ himself offering the sacrifice. So theology first, and I'm very, very convicted of kneeling for communion, receiving communion on the tongue, and ad orientem during the mass. And so all of my videos, you will only see communion kneeling and on the tongue. You will 99% of the time, the priest will be facing the east. Is it licit? Is it valid for a priest to face the people? Yes. But there's a saying that the greatest catechesis is a liturgy well performed, liturgy well done, because it echoes. Catechesis is an echo. It shows with the language of the body, this is really Jesus Christ. I don't kneel on my knees and stick my tongue out for a cracker.
1: Yeah, that's right.
0: So I'm very strong on that. But again, I am not into tradition for the sake of tradition. I used to only go to the Latin Mass on Sundays. That was my preferred form of Mass. I recognize it's not everybody's preferred form. I would not miss Mass because it was the Novus Ordo. To this day, I go to daily Mass, sometimes Mass twice a day, depending on what's happening. Novus Ordo Masses. And I believe that they're sanctifying. So the liturgy is very, very important because it is the sacrifice of Jesus Christ. It is the real presence of Christ. That is where Christ encounters me. And so it's not tradition for the sake of tradition. Like, I'm not one who believes that the Novus Ordo must be done in Latin. I believe the language of the people is important. And this is, again, my personal opinion. Like, when I have high school students who have never been to Mass before, and they go to a Mass and it's Novus Ordo, but it's all in Latin, and they have no idea what the priest is saying, especially in the parts of the Mass that change from Mass to Mass, like the opening prayers and the collect, etc. Like, the priest doesn't know what he's saying. The people don't know what he's saying. Like, who's that benefiting? I don't know. But at the same time, I recognize I go to the TLM, I go to the low Mass. I can't even hear what the priest is saying, and my heart is elevated to God. So the liturgy wars are a war, but war is not pretty, and you have to be as cunning as a serpent and as gentle as a dove. And I don't think anybody should get canceled over it. Be prudent. For example, my friend who's a pastor, he wanted to start doing Mass facing the east. And so he didn't change a Mass to be one day the 10 a.m. is from facing the people to facing the east. He added a mass and said, this mass is going to be facing the east. And he had that mass there for many years before another mass became mm-hmm. more like that. He didn't just put altar boys everywhere. He said the 5 o'clock will be where the altar boys serve. So you have to do things gradually with prudence, with explanation, with theology.

0: psychology behind it and pick your battles.
1: That makes a lot of sense. That makes a lot of sense. Yeah. That tension is real though.
0: Between it's real.
1: What's something that people don't know about you that you wish they knew about you?
0: It's something that I'm just discovering about myself, actually, and that I am very broken.
2: I hope you enjoyed that interview. Do me a favor, go over to Keith's YouTube channel, give him a like, give him a subscribe, watch that interview, and let him know what you think. God bless you, God love you, and we'll see you very soon.
1: If someone said, what does it mean to be the best father you can possibly be? What does that mean to you? So, if you could go back to that little boy who doesn't have the father, who's trying to figure all this out, 12 years old, what would you tell that boy if you could travel back in time? What are your biggest challenges that you're dealing with right now? What are some of your goals toward? Where do you see that going in the next 5 years?

my name is Samantha and I'm 29 years old. I'm from Tulsa, Oklahoma. I was born and raised in Tulsa. I come from a good family. Born and raised Catholic, never really had much of an idea of God until I had had some issues. When I got into high school, I got into a bad relationship and started kind of seeing some things about myself that I didn't like, that saw all my insecurities, and so from there I started recreationally kind of like drinking and smoking a little bit, partying, and from there I started using harder drugs, and I began to completely lose my dignity, my self-respect. Started doing things that I wasn't proud of, things that that got me into a lot of trouble. Started completely ruining the lives of my family and my friends, and just kind of lost control of my life. I had to go to a few different places in the United States, to a few different rehabs, to get off all of the drugs, and then I would get back on the drugs. And so now I've found the community Chinakalo, and I've been here for 2 years and 5 months. I just recently got back from Italy, and it's completely changed my life. I was in Italy for a year and a half. I entered here in Florida, and I didn't really know what I was getting into, but I really enjoy being here. I've completely have a new outlook on life, a new perspective. After being here now, after all the prayer and the life that we live here, it's a very simple life. I feel like I'm becoming myself again. I was just recently at home, because after about 2 years in the community, you're asked to go home and to verify your walk in community. And I see how much God has changed my life, how far I've come, how much I've changed. And I attribute that to being in the community. We live a very simple life. We wake up in the morning and pray the rosary, and help each other. We talk. We're very open. There's a lot of prayer involved, and I don't know. It's changed my life by being here. All the different opportunities, things that would have never happened had I not entered the community. Everything about my life has changed. My family, the way that I look at myself, the way I look at my future.

that would be, there would be no turning back. That was like the real deal to go to Italy. And because here in the United States, I've been to so many rehab facilitations that I knew people in Florida, I know people, and I could have left if things really got difficult. And I knew by making this commitment by going to Italy that would really be a serious life changer. And by going to Italy, you know, like being out of your own country, it changes a person. You know, it being like not even knowing your own language and having to ask for everything and ask for help and being humble and being, you know, a lot of different, exposed to a different culture and a new way of life and not being able to, yeah, to even communicate on a normal, you know, communicate with in your own language it changes a person. It just changes a person. And so Italy, I don't know, but I guess going through these different experiences and it's a beautiful, beautiful experience. I was involved in a play while I was over there, and I got to go to Croatia and Medjugorje, Austria. It was a play about the life and the miracles of Jesus Christ, and I was involved in that. I was a leper in one of the scenes, and I did a few other dances. And that was really, really powerful, just thinking about like how in modern day, how I'm a leper, you know, like be as a drug addict, and then how like really God has changed my life. And I was really able to identify with that role. And so that was beautiful. Being exposed to seeing Mother Elvira and Don Stefano, being involved in like the heart of the community, it was an awesome experience.

Yeah, I mean, I guess at home there wasn't really, I grew up Catholic, but I wasn't ever confirmed Catholic. So I never really, like, I went to a Catholic school, but I guess until my addiction came into place, I never really even spoke with God. I never even really had a relationship with God. And here you have to have a relationship with God to get you through your everyday life. You know, pray, like, as soon as I wake up, I make the sign of the cross and I say, God, please open my heart and help me to say yes to today. And I fully pray and I fully, you know, concretely hear, like, God answer my prayers every day and little things, and I see changes inside myself and other people. It's, I feel like connected, you know, I'm always in my heart and in my, to myself, always praying. It's beautiful. Just like an extreme peace, you know. We have the gift of having the Eucharist in the house as the Eucharistic adoration, and we do nocturnal prayer.

prayer every night. We wake up, if you want to, you can go and pray at like generally 1 to 2 in the morning. And this is very, very powerful. You just see God on a whole nother level, you know, like he's your friend just right there with you, like so connected and so much peace and you know, just love and mercy. Just feel like you're able to be yourself and in front of God. It's beautiful. I guess for living in community with 22 other women is difficult. It's very intense. There's a lot of situations, but for us, we are so involved and we pray so much on things and we are very open with each other, very honest, and we're based on a community of telling the truth and helping each other. When we see something, you know, we say like, hey, this is what I see. What really happened in this situation? We're very honest and open, and very you have to be open to other people's interpretation of what, how you're living, what you're choosing to do, and praying, always praying for each other and talking, communicating, being open-minded. It's very hard moments because you're taken away. You know, we don't have TVs, we don't have cell phones. We have music, but it's in the chapel with guitars. It's worship, generally worship music. You know, we don't have all the clothes, the makeup, we don't have any of that. And we don't really know the news. We don't really know what's going on in the world. We kind of are sheltered here, but it's also beautiful because you learn how to like find peace in the simple things in life, in the everyday things. You know, we learn to put our heart into things and in our work and our services and our acts of charity and talking to one another. We get happy from the little things, from talking and from transmitting. Generally, there'll be you know, people with different time periods in the community. And since I've been in the community longer and I've been to Italy, now I'm at the point where I'm able to kind of share some of my difficulties and how I was able to overcome them. And just kind of like a full, you know, like a circle, like I transmit what was transmitted to me and then that girl will transmit it to the next girl. It's kind of like a beautiful thing how we all kind of help each other out. We all kind of keep each other accountable and in line and communicate like that. Nobody is alone. We try not to ever spend alone time. We try, you know, sure, read a book every now and then if we have if the program allows it, but we try and always be in pairs. So you're not too much in your head thinking about maybe your past or your future or maybe negative things or something like that. So we try and really focus on being present here, which is a good thing, to live in the now, live in the present. The rules hard. The rules, it's very structured. But you know, being structured, see. It's very, very structured, very disciplined, but it's very good because I did whatever I wanted, wherever I wanted, however I wanted. My life was a mess, it was a chaos. And now after being, you know, I like having the structure that I know where I need to be, when I need to be there. You know, this is a beautiful thing for me because it gives me a sense of peace to be able to know like what time I need to be and to be on time. It's satisfying, it's helpful to be able to have these kind of rules that are, because before, like I said, everything was a mess and I didn't know, you know, I did everything how I wanted, where I wanted, when I wanted. So it's nice to have the structure and the discipline of the rules like this. Advice, just to resist, to keep going, that everything changes, that everything gets better, that everything happens for a reason, and that it works, somehow it works. Everything that they ask, it works, somehow it just kind of all comes together. Website, yeah, there's a website you can go to. If you need any information on the community, it's a very lucky to be
at the community, because it's not like very public.

sized, the community. It's very word of mouth. I was very lucky to know about it, but there is a website you can go to online. I don't know, the community is completely saved my life and my family's life, and it's a beautiful, I tried everything. I've tried every kind of rehab, jails, hospitals, overdosed, everything. And then the past 2.5 years have been the hardest but the most beautiful years of my life. So community, it's a good place.

Hello, so I would like to tell you a little bit about our pilgrimage to Medjugorje, which we had at the beginning of May. So we traveled to Medjugorje with a group from our community, with some young people, with two of our priests, and some a little bit older people, like mid-30, who are joining to our community. So we went there with two buses, started on Friday night, and drove over the whole night. On the way, we make a stop in Croatia. We were there like in the morning, so we went to eat some breakfast at the beach, to pray our morning prayers, to enjoy like the beautiful beach we were able to see there. And then after eating and praying, we traveled further to Medjugorje. We arrived there around like 1 p.m. around midday at our camping place where we wanted to sleep. And the camping place for it all was really cool because it was nice to sleep there. It was really warm during the day, so it was not freezing. And the whole camping place allowed us to really feel the community, because we had to help each other to cook together outside, bring up some good ideas where to have our conferences and meetings. Everyone helped each other with the tents and everything. So it was a really cool experience to feel our friends, our community. And then some important points that I had on this pilgrimage. One was, I was really amazed by the faith and the faith you can see from other people. For example, during adoration, I looked around a little bit and I saw other people really, how they were really praying, how they were really worshiping God, like for their own, and everyone was bringing on their own effort, and they were really close, heart to heart with Jesus. So that was a beautiful experience. And on the next day, we had a Holy Mass outside with the whole city. And I was searching an opportunity to go to confession yet. And I wasn't able to find any confession in German or in Polish, my languages. But then I saw one door open with a confession in English. But I never confessed in English by then. But I was like, yeah, come on, just try it. I mean, you can't speak English, why not? I went in and I told the father, yeah, I would like to confess, but I never did it in English. And he don't even saw a problem in it. He was like, come on, child, God loves you, sit down. And I was already like amazed by the welcoming of him and the sentence he told me, that it's important to think about the love of God and not that you're like confessing in a language you maybe do not know that good. And it was a very good, like a very strong confession. Because I didn't even had to confess that much. I had one thing that just was laying on my soul, and I confessed it. And the father treated it like a really big thing. So he talked with me about it, about my family, about my life situation, what I'm doing. Then he was a very old father, and he was a little bit ill, and he didn't have much energy. So I was very, really impressed that he stood up with last of his power and just got over me, over my head, and prayed for me. Really not really long, but really intense, really deeply he prayed for me. And I felt like the big grace that the priest is really praying with his whole heart for me. And then he gave me the confession, the resolution. And yeah, that was a really big experience for me, this confession. Another big experience was when we the next day went to the mountain where the miracle happened, where Mary showed herself to the children. And before even going up, Maya, my girlfriend, told us, read us a little bit from the book from one of the people who saw Mary, just to know what happened there like a few years ago. And she read us the text. So while we were going up, we had this in mind and really could think about this place, what is happening there. And one awesome experience was already when we were up there, we just sat down
on these rocks, and there were aerial lights. It was a very warm night, and we started to meditate the a passage from the Evangelium, the miracle that happened in Cana Galileiska, where Jesus turned water into wine, and Mary was a very big role in this miracle. So I was like really grateful to be at this place where Mary showed herself others to be able to meditate there about her and contemplate and just think. And it was like a perfect place, a warm night with the stars and light and good friends. And to be able to do there a meditation was a big grace, I think. One last thing, during our trip, during our pilgrimage, I and Maya gave a conference about the relationship to Mary and about the whole history of Medjugorje. So Maya spoke about the history and I about like relationship to Mary. And one big point I gave was that relationship isn't just knowing someone or isn't just like being able to pray some prayers from your mind or knowing facts about someone. Like a relationship to someone is really feeling them in your life, like feeling their the help of a saint in your life.

0: the feeling of their grace in your life. And that's also something what I think about God, that it's important to not just know things about God, not just to know that He's love, not just to know that He's there and He loves me and He cares about me, because the just knowing gives you nothing. I think it's really important to feel it and experience it in your own life. And that is something that I was able to do there on this pilgrimage. So I am really, really grateful for that. And yeah, that's it. I think it was an amazing experience. I hope to go there someday again. And maybe we see each other there, or yourself go there with a group and experience the same thing we did. So God bless and see ya.
1: Oh, we're going? My bad. Go again. My bad.
2: My bad.
1: All right. Do we gonna have this?

0: Hello.
1: Hello.
0: Yeah, I see. Where's that coming from?
1: Hello. Hey. Hi. Opa. Yep, it's gone.
0: Fee, fi, fo, fum.
1: And it's gone.

0: And hello again, folks. We're back for another exhibition of Bill and Jack, and I'm really excited for this one. We've seen a fight today, right?
1: Indeed we are, Bill.
0: Oh, man, I've been waiting for this all week, man. I've been a boxing fan my whole life.
1: Who's your favorite boxer?
0: Oh, Canelo.
1: Nice.
0: All right, man, so let's get to it. Okay, so this is David and Goliath, right? Just David and Goliath, right?
1: It is.
0: Okay. Oh, I like David. He looks confident.
1: Well, let's hold off on that for a second.
0: All right. All right. And that's the other guy.
1: That's his feet, yeah.
0: Okay, so let me see if I get something straight. So back then, he used to do a one-on-one instead of the armies going at each other?
1: Well, this wasn't all the time, but, you know, rather than lose hundreds, maybe thousands of lives, just go one-on-one for all the marbles.
0: Right, but so the thing I don't understand is, so if they're doing one-on-one and I'm the other guy, I'm just saying, well, my soldier's a tiger. How about that?
1: I don't know if they really domesticated big cats back then, if they could really control them.
0: It would seem like something fight. They could look into.
1: And there's no ring, so they wouldn't be able to. Oh, he can jump. Tiger would just dip.
0: He can jump back.
1: Leave.
0: Yeah, you're right. You're right. That's why I'm not in charge of these armies, right?
1: That's exactly why.
0: So that's Goliath.
1: That's him.
0: That's a big dude.
1: Really big guy.
0: Daddy's a big boy.
1: He's named Goliath for a reason.
0: You're right. You're absolutely right about that. Anybody fight him? Ooh, he's calling him out. Oh, yeah.
1: Is that a sword? It doesn't look sharp.
0: It does not, but this guy's an absolute mountain.
1: Oh, he's a mountain of a man.
0: David is ready. I like it. David is ready to go. Yeah, man. Let's go. You'd be a rich man. Do it. Oh, yeah.
1: David is ready to fight.
0: Okay. That's David.
1: It is, Bill.
0: That's the guy.
1: That's David.
0: David and Goliath, that's David.
1: Yep.
0: Are you kidding me? Is this a joke you're pulling on me?
1: No joke.
0: So I've been waiting the whole week for this fight, and this little bitty guy is going to fight that mountain of a man.
1: Well, Bill, Let's show David
0: He's
1: some respect.
0: He's a little bitty
1: here.
0: Dude.
1: Let's show him some respect.
0: I don't know the guy, but look at him.
1: Give the guy some respect.
0: I
1: want to
0: give
1: him
0: a sandwich.
1: You haven't even seen his full body yet. You're just looking at his head.
0: I know, but give him some respect. I want to give him a steak. He seems like he needs to put on some muscle. I love the enthusiasm, kid, but come on.
1: Just give him a shot.
0: Oh, God. That's the... Okay. Oh, brother.
1: Bill, perk up. Oh. Sit up straight.
0: I'm waiting the whole week for this, and that's David. All right. Yeah, I'll watch it. Yeah, he's laughing, as you should. As you should.
1: You're acting like a Philistine right now.
0: Yeah. Well, they maybe have a point there, Jack. They maybe have a point.
1: He's got a shield.
0: Yeah. Oh, and he throws it away.
1: Doesn't need it. I'm loving the confidence here from David.
0: Oh, and he's got a pebble.
1: That's a rock.
0: That's a pebble.
1: That's a full-on rock.
0: Yeah, it's a pebble.
1: It's a borderline stone.
0: All right. Okay, he's got a stone. It's not like the other guy got a spear and a shield, eh? But okay, yeah, go. Take your little stone over there and see if that muster's up to something. That is he's just a piece of work.
1: He's also got the strength of prayer on his side.
0: I'm all for that, but come on now.
1: You have little faith, Bill.
0: I have a lot of faith, but that's just, I don't know about this one, Jack. I really don't.
1: Oh, you'll see.
0: Oh, it's gonna be over quick. Yeah, he's still laughing at him. I mean, I get it. You would laugh at him. Like, look at that. He doesn't even have a shield, brother. Come on.
1: You gotta respect your opponent, Bill.
0: He's taking his helmet off.
1: Doesn't matter who it is. You gotta respect your opponent.
0: I mean, that's a little disrespectful, but I get it. I get it. They're laughing. They're having a good time.
1: He needs a haircut. That's what he needs.
0: He needs a shield, David. You need a shield, buddy. Yeah, he's not even wasting his time with that.
1: Oh, David is not backing down.
0: All right. You'll find him, yeah. A slingshot, Jack? Are you kidding me?
1: Here we go, Bill.
0: He's got a slingshot.
1: That's what they had in the times.
0: Okay.
1: He's making use of what he had.
0: I'm making use of any hands. All right.
1: He's playing with the cards he was dealt.
0: Go ahead and sling it up on him then.
2: That's just something, brother, I mean. In all my years, I have never seen anything like...
1: Look at the accuracy on that.
0: There we go.
1: There we go.
0: He's done for.
1: How about that, Bill?
0: He rocked
1: him. You like David now?
0: He rocked. No, I gotta see that again. No way.
1: You like David now?
0: Oh, my Lord. He absolutely rocked him. Oh, no way that just happened. There is no freaking way. Ooh, right in the forehead.
1: Right in the forehead, man.
0: I mean, he just, ooh, right in the forehead like that. He absolutely got rocked into dumpies.
1: He's looking like Patrick Mahomes out
0: there. Oh, yes, he is. The accuracy on that.
1: Accuracy.
0: Oh, man.
1: That was from deep. Stephen Curry-like.
0: Oh, goodness gracious, that was good. I mean, just like that?
1: Just like that, Bill. And, oh. And what does this teach us, Bill?
0: Again, don't judge a book by its cover.
1: I mean, it teaches us that no feat is too tall for God.
0: You're right. You know what that was?
1: What was that?
0: That was crazy. Oh, brother. I think we're good for the preaching part, George. Is there any way I could watch that, just like the ending part? I think a guy could do a better job when he gets hit. I wanted to see when he gets hit. I think I can do a better reaction than that.
3: We could try it, although I can't promise it'll cut together well.
0: Oh, okay.
3: And honestly, back here it looked pretty good.
0: Look good?
1: Come on.
3: But if you want to, we can do it again.
0: No, I can just watch it after we're done. But from this to the preaching, do you think it would be a good chop? I don't know. I don't know. The first thing about editing is...
3: Well, first thing about editing is you can salvage anything.
0: Okay. So where do we left off?
3: Oh, let's see. You were saying this was crazy.
0: Did you get the shift?
3: Yes.
0: You did? You were supposed to say it. I don't know why you didn't say it.
1: I know, but you said you know what that was. I'm supposed to say you know what that was.
0: Okay, but you didn't do it then. I was trying to lead you on.
1: I was going to do it. You got to lead me on without taking it.
0: Okay. Okay, let's... Can we redo that?

0: Because they think it's funny when he does it.
1: Yeah, which
2: you want to start over one?
0: You want to start it over?
2: You want to just do a different take? So it all fits together? Just do it real quick.
0: Take two?
1: You want to do it?
0: Yeah? Okay. Take two. Here we go.

0: Well, welcome everybody to another edition of Bill and Jack, joined here as always by my good friend
1: Jack.
0: There we go. I'm really excited for this one, man. So we're seeing a fight today, right?
1: Indeed we are, Bill.
0: I've been waiting for this for weeks. I've been a boxing fan my whole life, you know.
1: Have you really? Who's your favorite boxer?
0: Oh, Canelo. I gotta go with him.
1: Love him. Love him.
0: So today we're looking at David and Goliath, right?
1: Yep. David and Goliath duking it out on the battlefield, 1v1.
0: Okay. Not familiar with the story, but I assume Goliath is really big.
1: Goliath is indeed huge.
0: So David's, it's gonna be a good one.
1: Well, it is it's one of the best ones of all time.
0: Oh, I can't wait. All right, let's jump right into it. Okay, to bend the shields, I like it. And so that's that, oh, is that David? He looks ready to go. Okay, I like it. So that's that whole deal that they used to go one-on-one, right? Instead of the armies fighting each other?
1: Yeah, it just save time, lives.
0: Right.
1: Just go one-on-one for all the marbles.
0: Okay, one-on-one for all the marbles. So like, couldn't you just throw in, let's say I'm a general. I say, okay, let's go one-on-one. My dude's a tiger. How about that?
1: Well, it's kind of hard to control a tiger there, Bill. Were they going to keep it on a leash and then...
0: I did not
1: get him to attack the...
0: I did not account for the savage of the tiger. You're right.
1: They haven't really domesticated big cats yet at this point.
0: You're right. Okay. Yeah, you're right. Good point. All right, right back to it. Okay. They look ready. Oh, man.
1: Oh, yes.
0: Oh, brother. That's a big dude.
1: His name's Goliath.
0: Oh, brother. He's just towering over everybody. Look at him. Just his shoulders above everyone. Yeah. Oh, yeah. Oh, yeah. We've got to get him.
1: Well, someone is.
0: Oh, I know someone is. I can't wait. Yeah, call him out. Call him out.
1: I don't know what type of sword that is, but I like the...
0: David is ready.
1: ...shape of it.
0: That's weird.
1: David's
0: shape.
1: In the scene.
0: David is really ready. And that's another thing, too. That's a good point. If you find him, you're a rich man. Right?
1: Yeah.
0: Yeah? So if you fight him, you get some sort of reward.
1: Find him. Well, if you win. If you lose, you're a dead man.
0: He's winning. You saw how ready David was?
1: I did.
0: He got the shoulder pads going on. He looks good.
1: Let's just keep watching, Bill.
0: I will. Oh, brother. Cannot wait for this one. Yeah, okay.
1: That's David, Bill.
0: That's David.
1: That's David.
0: That's the guy.
1: The guy with the nice teeth, yeah.
0: That's David and Goliath. That's the David?
1: Yeah.
0: Are you serious?
1: Yeah.

0: Oh, come on, man. I've been waiting a whole week for this. Oh, man.
1: Bill, show some respect to David.
2: Oh, my goodness.
1: Bill.
2: And he drops
1: the
2: shield.
1: Look at that. Look at the confidence he has.
2: Confidence? That's
1: confidence. He just dropped the shield. He didn't need it.
2: Is he grabbing a pebble?
1: That's a rock.
2: He's grabbing a tiny little pebble.
1: That's a rock.
2: That's not a rock.
1: It's a borderline stone rock.
2: That's a pebble.
1: Okay. It's not a pebble.
2: All right. All right. He's going to walk out there with no shield and a little bitty stone rock.
1: Just give him some respect, Bill. See what he does.
2: I mean, he's praying. I'm all for that. He's got faith.
1: He's got God on his side.
2: I know, man, but that's...
1: Just believe a little bit, Bill.
2: I do. It's just, buddy, that's a mountain of a man on the other side.
1: Just watch.
2: I'm watching, I guess. Go ahead, David, with your pebble.
1: Show David some respect.
2: He's laughing. I would too. Yeah, you guys laugh it up. I mean, you're absolutely right.
1: You're like a real Philistine right now.
2: Nah. Well, let's agree to disagree. See, he takes off his helmet, throws it down.
1: Mistake number one. Oh, you'll see.
2: Okay. Yeah, mistake number one. I'm really scared of a pebble. What is he going to do? Chuck it at him?
1: That's exactly what he's going to do, actually.
2: He's going to chuck the pebble at him?
1: Just watch the video,
2: Bill. With his hands, he's going to just chuck the pebble.
1: Some form of chucking.
2: You will. I love the confidence, David, but come on now. I mean, it's a little out of your weight class, buddy. That's why we have a slingshot. He brings out a slingshot. Right. Yeah, go ahead and do your little twirl. What are you going to do? You're going to... Oh, man, that's going to be ugly.
1: Just look at the technique.
2: Really ugly, man. Oh, whoa! What was that? Oh!
1: A stone to the face.
2: Right in the forehead. Goodness. Oh, he slung that thing. I gotta watch that again. Oh, buddy boy.
1: Look at him go.
2: Oh,
1: look at the technique on this. Oh.
2: And boom, right in the forehead.
1: Impeccable.
2: Hey, he rocked him.
1: It's athleticism at its finest.
2: Oh, he did. Goodness gracious.
1: You know what that was, Bill?
2: What was that?
1: It was crazy.
2: Oh, that was crazy, man. Oh, wow. Woo-hoo.
1: Don't judge a book by its cover.
2: I will not. Well, David, hats off to you. You got me on that one.
1: He really shut you up.
2: That he did.
1: Indeed did.
2: That he did. Well, man, that was a good video. I'm not going to lie to you.
1: It was a good video, Bill. What does it really teach us about our faith and what message can we get from this?
2: You tell me.
1: Well, Bill, I think you see David and just how you reacted is how most people probably reacted. They said he was too small, too little.
2: I did do that.
1: Goliath is a mountain of a man.
2: He was.
1: How on earth could he possibly beat up Goliath?
2: You're right.
1: Well, prayed and he asked God to give him the strength to do it. And God helped him out along with some impeccable technique on a slingshot toss.
2: Daddy did. I'll give him that. That was...
1: It looked like Steph Curry draining a 30-footer out there.
2: Oh, yeah. That was just precise to the point. But that's a really good point. If you have God on your side and you really believe that he's going to pull through for you, he usually does.
1: Indeed he does.
2: He usually does. And I'll tell you something, man. As of late, I've been trying to start my days with gratitude, and I've just been feeling this overwhelming feeling of joy. And I think that it's just a good message for you, everybody out there. If you just start
1: gratitude
2: your day with a little
1: a beautiful
2: bit,
1: thing.
2: It is. If you start your day with a little bit of gratitude and just be thankful that God's on your side and count your blessings, it's a good day to start your day.
1: Makes you realize how beautiful life is every day.
2: It really is. It really is. Folks, I had a lot of fun today. I hope you guys did. I know you had fun.
1: I had a great time.
2: Yeah, you had a lot of fun looking at me.
1: I had a great time watching you make a fool of yourself.
2: That I did. Folks, as always, thanks for joining us, and till next time.

0: We are in here in Medjugorje near Blue Cross.
1: I'm Katja.
0: Where are you from?
1: I'm from Italy and I'm here with a group.
0: And what do you think? What for the last 40 years brings so many people to Medjugorje?
1: I think people are attracted for the simplicity here and the message that Mary, the mother of Jesus, appeared in a simple place and has such a message of peace for the world. I think that attracts many people.
0: A lot of people say that when they come to Medjugorje, they feel peace. Mm-hmm. Do you feel it?
1: I feel I'm very much at peace right now. Yes, I also had this experience while we were walking up the mountain.
0: People say it's a little bit hard to live holiness. What do you think about that?
1: I think it is hard sometimes, but it's not impossible. And I think that's totally possible. I can give a testimony for that in my life and also know many people that can live a holy life.
0: What do you think? What are few things that you do in everyday life that help you live holy life?
1: For me personally, it's Holy Mass and the Eucharist, that's the center for me, but also personal prayer and community with other Christians.

Hi, ciao. I'm Anita, I'm Italian, and it's my first time trying to make a video in English, so I hope my English is good enough. And just in case, I have Google Translate here so I can have some help. And so, I would love to share my testimony on how I converted to Catholicism. I was raised Catholic. I had all the sacraments. I had baptism, communion, confirmation. But the truth is that I didn't believe in Catholicism. I didn't know Jesus and the truth about Catholicism. As soon as I had the confirmation when I was 15 years old, I left the church. I was living my life as I wanted, and I didn't have a relationship with God, and I really didn't know Him. What happened? I was 22. I was with this guy, which is now my husband. He is Giuseppe, Joseph. We were both on the same page. We were both far away from Catholicism, and we were both creatives, and he is intellectual. He reads a lot, he writes a lot, he is a writer, and we had in common the passion of music. We were making songs together, and we were living our couple, our relationship, how is it standard to live it, living day by day on our feelings, not thinking about the future. We had a lot of anxiety about the future. We didn't want to get married or have children, and so we were quite in love, but at the same time we experienced that something was not going well, that we were both really sad, unhappy, and we felt a big void inside ourselves. And me especially, I was looking for love. I was looking for the most beautiful, full, complete, true, total love. And when I was with Giuseppe, I was really loving him, and I was really thinking that he was the right guy for me. But at the same time, I felt this limit of love by him, but also my limit to love him. And this was something that happened also in my life, in other situation, in family, with my friends, and then with some boyfriends that I have. Every time, love was not enough. My thirst of love was never fulfilled, and that was something that really made me sad, suffering, and I was not in peace because something inside of me was telling me that there was a bigger love. What happened that in 2012, I was 22, he was 30 years old, because we have 8 years apart. We are 8 years apart. He had a spiritual crisis that led him to Jesus. He started experiences the reality of Jesus, that he's present in the sacrament and he is alive, and he was starting praying, going to mass, going to confession, reading Bible, praying the rosary. And but for me it was something not something that I was into, so I rebelled a lot, and we were fighting against for this reason. And at the same time, I knew that he is quite smart, and if he is really considering Catholicism, this means that the question is real, is serious. We were fighting, and he said, "Okay, Anita, the point is this. You have to try to give to God a chance that if he is alive, if he exists, he will show up. But you have to give him a chance. You have to open your eyes, your mind, your soul, and your heart to the possibility of him existing." So I said, "Okay, is this a challenge? Okay, I'll try." I was not realizing, but me talking to Jesus and asking him to show up was my first prayer. After that, Giuseppe proposed me to go to a pilgrimage,
to Medjugorje, which is a town in Bosnia and Herzegovina. Maybe you have heard about Medjugorje. I have no expectation. And so I went there, I saw a lot of young people from all over the world praying in a way that was really authentic. They were not doing it because they have to or just a pose. You can see by their face, their eyes, that they had a light. They were experiencing something so good, so fulfilling. And so I saw them and I said, okay, I want what they have. In Medjugorje, there's a lot happening, a lot of moments of prayer. And so I participated there to all that moment. I had a specific moment during that pilgrimage that changed my life. From that moment, I started believing. And this is what happened. I went to a statue of Jesus, which is called the Risen Christ. A very tall statue where the cross is on the ground and Jesus is with open arms. I went there and I hugged that statue. And because the statue is so tall, I was hugging the calf of Jesus. Okay, and I felt inside the embrace of Jesus. I felt something that was inside my body. It was inside my hand, going through my arm, going through my heart, and going through the other arm. I felt inside of me that He was loving me. I felt His love. I felt that the love that I was looking for in all my family, friends, boys, only He could give to me. That He is the source of love. I only can go to Him to be fulfilled, to fulfill my thirst of love. In that moment, I fell in love with Jesus. I really was, wow. Are you loving me like that? You, that you know me as like no one in the world can know me, you that you see my heart, you love me as I am. That was a moment that changed me, changed my life, changed my mind, heart, body and soul. And in that moment He answered my question about love. He said to me that He is the source of love. I felt it so true in my heart, and I felt like also it was relief, because I understood that Giuseppe is like me, needs the love of God. So we can both go to God, to Jesus, and ask Him for love, to feel over our limit of love, and He can give us the love, and we can marry only in Him, with Him. With Him giving us the love that we cannot give to each other. Because when I talked with my friends, I was like, there's no way that two people can love each other in a way which is true and that lasts for a lifetime, which is also authentic, good and alive. Because I saw all people breaking up, all marriages breaking up, and those that was persisting, was not breaking up, they gave me a sense of love which was really, really mediocre. But I didn't want a mediocre love. And so in that moment, I understood that the true love He can give. And there's the only way to try to marry someone is only with the help of Jesus. You have to have the sacrament, because it's too difficult. Life is too difficult. When I felt this love, okay, I said, okay, yes, I follow you. Here is my yes. I'm here with you.

0: came back from Medjugorje, and people were not recognizing me. People were laughing about, but at the same time they were like, when they saw that I was not joking, I was going to mass, I was praying the rosary, I was persistent in my in believing, at a certain point they were like, whoa, are you serious? And so a lot happened. Then we have me and Giuseppe, we started to live chastity, and our relationship changed a lot. We started praying together, and we saw the love of God coming to us and leading us to marriage, really making clear His will, making clear our life, what we were called to be, our vocation. And so after 1 year and a half from that moment of conversion, we got married. So I got married at 23 years old. Me, that I was the one saying, no, no, no, friends, don't get married, because it's impossible. I got married, and that shocked a lot of my friends and family and so on. But I can say that that was the best thing that could ever happen to me. I feel suffer, I feel I experience pain, but I don't feel that distress anymore. Since I'm converted, since I confess myself, I pray, I go to mass and live a life of prayer, that distress never came back. And so this is my testimony. I hope that this video is something that gave you the desire to know Jesus, to enter in a relationship with Him, to know Him. And let me tell you, if you really, truly, honestly make this question to Him to show up, He will show up. But you have to do it. You have to be open to this. And so don't be afraid, but really, really try. If you never tried before, if you don't know Jesus, please try, listen to Him. So I thank you so much. We see you in the next video, and bye.
1: Bye.
0: Ciao.

Dear children, I am listening to your cries and prayers, and I'm interceding for you before my son Jesus, who is the way, the truth, and the life. Return, little children, to prayer and open your hearts in this time of grace and set out on the way of conversion. Your life is passing, and without God does not have meaning. This is why I am with you, to lead you towards holiness of life. So that each of you may discover the joy of living. I love you all, little children. And I'm blessing you with my motherly blessing. Thank you for having responded to my call.

0: I'm from Italy. I'm from Sicily specifically.
1: What do you think why for the last 40 years people come to Medjugorje?
0: Because when you go back home.
1: They say that here people come to confess. Some people didn't confess for 20, 30, 40, 60 years. What do you think about that?
0: I think that that's a very great way to find peace. Personally, every time I'm here in Medjugorje, I try to, you know, reconciliation once or twice, and even if it's just for a week, because it's the sense of peace that Medjugorje gives you.
1: Today is the first day of Mladé Fest.
0: Yeah.
1: Is it your first time here?
0: No, you can tell that it is not.
1: So
0: it's the fifth.
1: Fifth?
0: Yeah, in a row.
1: Oh, great. Great. So the difference between first one and the fifth, how do you feel?
0: I do feel like there's a big difference, because every feeling, it's always there. But I do have to say that the first one was a bit unexpected, and I was much younger. I was 15. Now I'm 20, so it's a bit different, but not that much.
1: What do you think? Is it possible to be holy, to live a holy life in today's world?
0: I do think so, even though it requires a lot of patience. But if you believe in God, if you have it by your side, and you let Him do His work and live by His drawing and everything for you, yes, it is possible.
1: And can you share with us one message that lady said and it touched you?
0: It touched me when she said, in a lot of messages, she always asks us to pray, pray, and pray. But sometimes some of the messages focus on family, and those are the one that touches me the most, because I lost my mom when I was 14. So sometimes recalling the importance of family is the one that I miss the most, and I have to remember firmly.
1: It's a beautiful that in a pain you turn to the Mary. It's a beautiful that in pain you turn to Mary.
0: I did, and I did when I was 14, and I continue to do it, trying to stay firm in my faith.
1: Thank you.
0: Thank you.

Hello, so I would like to tell you a little bit about our pilgrimage to Medjugorje, which we had at the beginning of May. So we traveled to Medjugorje with a group from our community, with some young people, with two of our priests, and some a little bit older people, like mid-30, who are joining to our community. So we went there with two buses, started on Friday night, and drove over the whole night. On the way, we make a stop in Croatia. We were there like in the morning, so we went to eat some breakfast at the beach, to pray our morning prayers, to enjoy like the beautiful beach we were able to see there. And then after eating and praying, we traveled further to Medjugorje. We arrived there around like 1 p.m. around midday at our camping place where we wanted to sleep. And the camping place for it all was really cool because it was nice to sleep there. It was really warm during the day, so it was not freezing. And the whole camping

place allowed us to really feel the community, because we had to help each other to cook together outside, bring up some good ideas where to have our conferences and meetings. Everyone helped each other with the tents and everything. So it was a really cool experience to feel our friends, our community. And then some important points that I had on this pilgrimage. One was, I was really amazed by the faith and the faith you can see from other people. For example, during adoration, I looked around a little bit and I saw other people really, how they were really praying, how they were really worshiping God, like for their own. And everyone was bringing on their own effort, and they were really close, heart to heart, with Jesus. So that was a beautiful experience. And on the next day, we had a Holy Mass outside with the whole city. And I was searching an opportunity to go to confession yet. And I wasn't able to find any confession in German or in Polish, my languages. But then I saw one door open with a confession in English. But I never confessed in English by then. But I was like, yeah, come on, just try it. I mean, you can't speak English, why not? I went in and I told the father, yeah, I would like to confess, but I never did it in English. And he don't even saw a problem in it. He was like, come on, child, God loves you, sit down. And I was already like amazed by the welcoming of him. And the sentence he told me, that it's important to think about the love of God and not that you're like confessing in a language you maybe do not know that good. And it was a very good, like a very strong confession, because I didn't even had to confess that much. I had one thing that just was laying on my soul, and I confessed it. And the father treated it like a really big thing. So he talked with me about it, about my family, about my life situation, what I'm doing. Then he was a very old father, and he was a little bit ill, and he didn't have much energy. So I was very, really impressed that he stood up with last of his power and just got over me, over my head, and prayed for me. Not really long, but really intense, really deeply. He prayed for me, and I felt like the big grace that the priest is really praying with his whole heart for me. And then he gave me the confession, the resolution. And yeah, that was a really big experience for me, this confession. Another big experience was when we the next day went to the mountain where the miracle happened, where Mary showed herself to the children. And before even going up, Maya, my girlfriend, told us, read us a little bit from the book from one of the people who saw Mary, just to know what happened there, like a few years ago. And she read us the text. So while we were going up, we had this in mind and really could think about this place, what is happening there. And one awesome experience was already when we were up there, we just sat down on these rocks, and there were aerial lights. It was a very warm night, and we started to meditate a passage from the Evangelium, the miracle that happened in Cana Galileiska, where Jesus turned water into wine, and Mary was a very big role in this miracle. So I was like really grateful to be at this place where Mary showed herself others, to be able to meditate there about her and contemplate and just think. And it was like a perfect place, a warm night with the stars and light and good friends. And to be able to do there a meditation was a big grace, I think. One last thing, during our trip, during our pilgrimage, I and Maya gave a conference about the relationship to Mary and about the whole history of Medjugorje. So Maya spoke about the history and I about like relationship to Mary. And one big point I gave was that relationship isn't just knowing someone, or isn't just like being able to
to pray some prayers from your mind, or knowing facts about someone. Like a relationship to someone is really feeling them in your life, like feeling the help of a saint in your life, the feeling of their grace in your life. And that's also something what I think about God, that it's important to not just know things about God, not just to know that He's love, not just to know that He's there and He loves me and He cares about me, because the just knowing gives you nothing. I think it's really important to feel it and experience it in your own life. And that is something that I was able to do there on this pilgrimage. So I am really, really grateful for that. And yeah, that's it. I think it was an amazing experience. I hope to go there someday again. And maybe we see each other there, or yourself go there with a group and experience the same thing we did. So God bless and see ya.

I am Diana Fatima, I'm 20 years old and I came from Italy. It's my first time in Medjugorje and I came here with all my friends. I can't wait to see all the young that came here. And I'm here, I expect from Medjugorje to increase my faith. And my favorite message from the Gospel is if you know how much I love you, you will cry from joy. Beh, basta.

Dear children, in this time of grace, I am calling you to follow me. Pray for those who do not pray and do not want peace and joy, which only the Most High can give. May your souls be united in the joy of expectancy, and your heart will be filled with peace. You will be convinced, little children, that all will be good and that God will bless all, because the good that you give will return to you, and joy will unfold your heart, because you are with God and in God. Thank you for having responded to my call.

celebrating the 40 years anniversary of Medjugorje, one of the greatest gifts of God the Father to the church, to our Catholic Church. A miracle. 40 years of apparitions of Our Lady, the Virgin Mary, to the visionaries in Medjugorje. And we are all not only celebrating this great miracle of the apparitions of Our Lady, Queen of Peace in Medjugorje, but also celebrating the love of God. Because if we can say something about this miracle, is mercy. This is what we can call it, mercy. God has been so insistent to get Our Lady to come and talk to us daily for all these years, warning us about the times, asking us to be careful, to really understand how important it is the conversion of our hearts. A true relationship with Jesus, and all of this has been given by Our Lady in details time and time again. For a lot of people skeptical of the apparitions in Medjugorje, it has been very hard to believe that she appears every day. Though this is not the first apparition where Our Lady appears every day for many, many years. There has been others. And we couldn't tell enough about all the testimonies and miracles that take place in Medjugorje throughout all these years. I have been going to Medjugorje since year 2003. I was in Krakow in Poland in year 2003 at the beginning of the year at the Divine Mercy Congress. I was a speaker there, and one of the speakers from the US, a lady, told me about Medjugorje. I didn't know anything about it. And she was so delighted to introduce me to Medjugorje. And she gave me all the instructions how to get there. And I had some days free. And I went there. And that's when this journey began. I was so thankful to God for bringing me to Medjugorje. Because, you know, I had an illumination of conscience in year 1997, while I was captive here in Colombia by the FARC rebels. They kidnapped me for 6 months. And on the 15th day, while I was in a cave in horrible circumstances, the Lord appeared to me and my life was changed. I had been a falling away Catholic for 33 years. And the first part of this ecstasy, when the Lord appeared to me, was an illumination of my conscience. And you know, this is very popular lately because there is a lot of conversations about illumination of conscience. And when I got to Medjugorje that first time or two or three, the first thing I felt when I came off the bus was this immense peace. I had been to hundreds of cities and towns and villages all around the world. And I know what peace is all about because I have been in very troublesome places and places with no peace, like the big cities. There's no peace in the big cities. But this was different. I came off the bus and immediately hit me. I felt this peace and this joy. And I began walking. I didn't know where I was going to stay. But the lady, the American lady that introduced me to Medjugorje, told me, don't worry, there are plenty little hotels and pensions, as they call them, where you can stay. You're not going to have a problem. And so, and sure enough, I found a place very soon. And the lady at the pension was the one that guided me as to how to start the journey. And she spoke to me about the two mountains that practically

frame the town, spiritually speaking. One is the Stations of the Cross Mountain, which is a mountain that has been there as a Stations of the Cross for close to 100 years. And the other mountain on the opposite side, a few kilometers from the other, is the Apparition Mountain, where Our Lady first appeared to the visionaries. And in the center of town is the church. And everything evolves around the two mountains and the church. And so she introduced me that way, as simple as that. And I began to understand it as days go by. I spent there 4 days the first time. And every day I was very early in the morning at the Stations of the Cross. And right after that, to the Aparecida Mountain, praying the rosaries. And right at 5:30 in the evening, I was at the church, praying with all the pilgrims, all the rosaries and then the mass, then adoration to the Blessed Sacrament. And that was the routine. Everything was Christ-centered because everything evolves around the rosary, the Eucharist, confession. It was that. That first visit, I wasn't even interested to find out if there was any visionary in town, if I could meet them. No, that didn't cross my mind. I was just engulfed in this amazing peace. And all I wanted was to be in prayer, praying. And that's what I did, and that's what everybody was doing. It was just an amazing experience. And after that, I continue on going every year, because I will go to mission in Europe every year, and then Medjugorje was a mandatory stop for me to rest, to recharge, to renew my heart, my faith. It was so good to have it. And then I began to go through all this amazing experience of testimonies, uncountable testimonies, amazing testimonies of pilgrims and priests and religious, and testimonies of people that found a vocation for priesthood, for their religious life, for marriage, for consecration as a laity, and one after another. Every year was miracle after miracle. The second year I went there, I took a bus from a city called Split. And there were a few Italians there, and a lady sat beside me, and an elderly lady. And she began telling me all about Medjugorje. She had been going to Medjugorje already for 10 years or so. And she told me that she had been a very sinful woman in Rome. She was the owner of two bars, and decadent life of alcohol and drugs and prostitution, you name it. And then she was invited to Medjugorje by a friend.

I pray for a lot of things. I mostly pray for my family, my friends, and like a steady career for me in the future, because I have like, I want to work primarily in the creative industry. So I pray a lot to God to help me guide and help me guide and help me reach that goal one day. What I find so, oh, okay, that's it. All right, cool, France. What I find so special about this place is the fact that there are so many other Christians out there that are also believing as me. I know that Christianity is like one of the more popular religions, but coming out here and seeing like this amount of people from different like cultures and backgrounds, it's a nice surprise to me in particular, because I'm surprised by this. Oh yeah, I am from the UK. I came here from the UK, yeah. But I'm Nigerian. It's complicated, but I'm excited. I like it here so far, and I want to see what else happens.

Happy Easter to everybody. Happy Easter to the family of Maria Vision in the world. From Assisi, from the city of Saint Francis, and from this shrine where we remember what Saint Francis did, renouncing all the goods of this world to be only a man of God and of the brothers. Happy Easter. What does it mean? It doesn't mean that we can rise with Jesus. Jesus the Lord is risen and we can rise with him. We must wish Happy Easter in this moment where when the world is in a great, great difficulty because of the pandemics, because of so many problems. But we cannot despair. We cannot lose the hope while we believe in Jesus. He, the risen Lord, is able to help us. So let us have hope. Let us go ahead. Happy Easter to everybody, and God bless you. I will give you this blessing with the words of Saint Francis. Peace be with you. Lord may give you peace. Happy Easter.

We want to invite you to pray the rosary with us. The rosary is many things, but perhaps the best way to think about the rosary is to think about it as a spiritual place, as an invisible chapel that you can enter into even in a busy time of life. And in a place like this, to enter into silence, into prayerfulness, and to follow the events of the life of our Lord Jesus Christ as they must have been seen by the eyes of his mother. We celebrate the rosary with Mary, but of course, that means we celebrate it with Jesus. And we look on him in the mysteries of grace and salvation as his mother and Joseph and the apostles must have seen these events. So, quietly, enter into your own spirit.

0: and join us as we offer the Rosary to God in honor of Christ and His Mother. The first five decades of the Rosary are called the Joyful Mysteries. They're called joyful because they represent the early events in the life of Christ and the joy that His Mother would have had at these events. They're tender and beautiful, but in each one of these mysteries, there is a sign, a clear indication that the life of the Messiah is going to be a life of challenge, of difficulty, of defeat in the eyes of men, and for His Mother, a time of sorrow and struggle and suffering. When we meditate on the joyful mysteries, we must look forward to the events of the life of Christ, and we must realize that the constant companion of Christ in the most important events of His life was His own Blessed Mother. Her feelings may tell us something about how we might make our own feelings more Christian and more in union with God. In the name of the Father, and of the Son, and of the Holy Spirit, amen. I believe in God, the Father Almighty, Creator of heaven and earth, and in Jesus Christ, His only Son, our Lord, who was conceived by the Holy Spirit, born of the Virgin Mary, suffered under Pontius Pilate, was crucified, died, and was buried. He descended into hell. The third day He rose again from the dead, and He ascended into heaven, and is seated at the right hand of God, the Father Almighty, from whence He shall come to judge the living and the dead.
1: I believe in the Holy Spirit, the Holy Catholic Church, the communion of saints, the forgiveness of sins, the resurrection of the body, and life everlasting. Amen.
0: Our Father, who art in heaven, hallowed be Thy name. Thy kingdom come, Thy will be done, on earth as it is in heaven.
1: Give us this day our daily bread, and forgive us our trespasses, as we forgive those who trespass against us. And lead us not into temptation, but deliver us from evil. Amen.
0: Let us offer the next three Aves, that we will have an increase of faith, hope, and love. Hail Mary, full of grace, the Lord is with thee. Blessed art thou amongst women, and blessed is the fruit of thy womb, Jesus.
1: Holy Mary, Mother of God, pray for us sinners, now and at the hour of our death. Amen.
0: Hail Mary, full of grace, the Lord is with thee. Blessed art thou amongst women, and blessed is the fruit of thy womb, Jesus.
1: Holy Mary, Mother of God, pray for us sinners, now and at the hour of our death. Amen.
0: Hail Mary, full of grace, the Lord is with thee. Blessed art thou amongst women, and blessed is the fruit of thy womb, Jesus.
1: Holy Mary, Mother of God, pray for us sinners, now and at the hour of our death. Amen.
0: Glory be to the Father, and to the Son, and to the Holy Spirit.
1: As it was in the beginning, is now, and ever shall be, world without end. Amen.
0: The first joyful mystery, the Annunciation by the angel to Mary that she will be the mother of Emmanuel. When God calls us, when beautiful, grace-filled things happen to us, as happened to our Blessed Lady in this most important of all human events, when that happens, we are filled with joy. But our Blessed Mother knew, because she was a Jewish girl familiar with the prophecies, that her son, the Emmanuel, would also be the man of sorrows, and that she would have to follow him in his many responsibilities and labors.

0: in his holy vocation. Our Father, who art in heaven, hallowed be thy name. Thy kingdom come, thy will be done, on earth as it is in heaven.
1: Give us this day our daily bread, and forgive us our trespasses, as we forgive those who trespass against us. And lead us not into temptation, but deliver us from evil. Amen.
0: Hail Mary, full of grace, the Lord is with thee. Blessed art thou amongst women, and blessed is the fruit of thy womb, Jesus.
1: Holy Mary, Mother of God, pray for us sinners, now and at the hour of our death. Amen.
0: Hail Mary, full of grace, the Lord is with thee. Blessed art thou amongst women, and blessed is the fruit of thy womb, Jesus.
1: Holy Mary, Mother of God, pray for us sinners, now and at the hour of our death. Amen.
0: Hail Mary, full of grace, the Lord is with thee. Blessed art thou amongst women, and blessed is the fruit of thy womb, Jesus.
1: Holy Mary, Mother of God, pray for us sinners, now and at the hour of our death. Amen.
0: Hail Mary, full of grace, the Lord is with thee. Blessed art thou amongst women, and blessed is the fruit of thy womb, Jesus.
1: Holy Mary, Mother of God, pray for us sinners, now and at the hour of our death. Amen.
0: Hail Mary, full of grace, the Lord is with thee. Blessed art thou amongst women, and blessed is the fruit of thy womb, Jesus.
1: Holy Mary, Mother of God, pray for us sinners, now and at the hour of our death. Amen.
0: Hail Mary, full of grace, the Lord is with thee. Blessed art thou amongst women, and blessed is the fruit of thy womb, Jesus.
1: Holy Mary, Mother of God, pray for us sinners, now and at the hour of our death. Amen.
0: Hail Mary, full of grace, the Lord is with thee. Blessed art thou amongst women, and blessed is the fruit of thy womb, Jesus.
1: Holy Mary, Mother of God, pray for us sinners, now and at the hour of our death. Amen.
0: Hail Mary, full of grace, the Lord is with thee. Blessed art thou amongst women, and blessed is the fruit of thy womb, Jesus.
1: Holy Mary, Mother of God, pray for us sinners, now and at the hour of our death. Amen.
0: Hail Mary, full of grace, the Lord is with thee. Blessed art thou amongst women, and blessed is the fruit of thy womb, Jesus.
1: Holy Mary, Mother of God, pray for us sinners, now and at the hour of our death. Amen.
0: Hail Mary, full of grace, the Lord is with thee. Blessed art thou amongst women, and blessed is the fruit of thy womb, Jesus.
1: Holy Mary, Mother of God, pray for us sinners, now and at the hour of our death. Amen.
0: Glory be to the Father, and to the Son, and to the Holy Spirit.
1: As it was in the beginning, is now, and ever shall be, world without end. Amen.
0: O my Jesus,
1: forgive us our sins.
0: Save us from the fires of hell.
1: Bring all souls to heaven, especially those in most need of thy mercy.
0: The visitation of our Blessed Lady to Elizabeth and to the child in her womb, John the Baptist. It's very interesting that this marvelous, mysterious, eternal event of the Annunciation and Incarnation of the Word of God leads almost immediately to a strenuous and difficult challenge. Our Blessed Lady must travel a long distance while expecting to visit her cousin Elizabeth, who is also unexpectedly now the mother of the precursor, John the Baptist. It teaches us something, that our prayers must always lead to a work of God, a work that will, in one way or another, help the world know that the Messiah, the Savior, has come. Our Father, who art in heaven, hallowed be thy name. Thy kingdom come, thy will be done, on earth as it is in heaven.
1: Give us this day our daily bread, and forgive us our trespasses, as we forgive those who trespass against us. And lead us not into temptation, but deliver us from evil. Amen.

0: Hail Mary, full of grace, the Lord is with thee. Blessed art thou amongst women, and blessed is the fruit of thy womb, Jesus.
1: Holy Mary, Mother of God, pray for us sinners, now and at the hour of our death. Amen.
0: Hail Mary, full of grace, the Lord is with thee. Blessed art thou amongst women, and blessed is the fruit of thy womb, Jesus.
1: Holy Mary, Mother of God, pray for us sinners, now and at the hour of our death. Amen.
0: Hail Mary, full of grace, the Lord is with thee. Blessed art thou amongst women, and blessed is the fruit of thy womb, Jesus.
1: Holy Mary, Mother of God, pray for us sinners, now and at the hour of our death. Amen.
0: Hail Mary, full of grace, the Lord is with thee. Blessed art thou amongst women, and blessed is the fruit of thy womb, Jesus.
1: Holy Mary, Mother of God, pray for us sinners, now and at the hour of our death. Amen.
0: Hail Mary, full of grace, the Lord is with thee. Blessed art thou amongst women, and blessed is the fruit of thy womb, Jesus.
1: Holy Mary, Mother of God, pray for us sinners, now and at the hour of our death. Amen.
0: Hail Mary, full of grace, the Lord is with thee. Blessed art thou amongst women, and blessed is the fruit of thy womb, Jesus.
1: Holy Mary, Mother of God, pray for us sinners, now and at the hour of our death. Amen.
0: Hail Mary, full of grace, the Lord is with thee. Blessed art thou amongst women, and blessed is the fruit of thy womb, Jesus.
1: Holy Mary, Mother of God, pray for us sinners, now and at the hour of our death. Amen.
0: Hail Mary, full of grace, the Lord is with thee. Blessed art thou amongst women, and blessed is the fruit of thy womb, Jesus.
1: Holy Mary, Mother of God, pray for us sinners, now and at the hour of our death. Amen.
0: Hail Mary, full of grace, the Lord is with thee. Blessed art thou amongst women, and blessed is the fruit of thy womb, Jesus.
1: Holy Mary, Mother of God, pray for us sinners, now and at the hour of our death. Amen.
0: Hail Mary, full of grace, the Lord is with thee. Blessed art thou amongst women, and blessed is the fruit of thy womb, Jesus.
1: Holy Mary, Mother of God, pray for us sinners, now and at the hour of our death. Amen.
0: Hail Mary, full of grace, the Lord is with thee. Blessed art thou amongst women, and blessed is the fruit of thy womb, Jesus.
1: Holy Mary, Mother of God, pray for us sinners, now and at the hour of our death. Amen.
0: Glory be to the Father, and to the Son, and to the Holy Spirit.
1: As it was in the beginning, is now, and ever shall be, world without end. Amen.
0: O my Jesus, forgive us our sins. Save us from the fires of hell. Bring all souls to heaven, especially those in most need of thy mercy. The third joyful mystery, the birth of our divine Savior. The birth of Jesus is filled with joy. The joy of the angels, the joy of the shepherds, the joy of the Magi. But it happens in such strange circumstances. She laid him in a manger because there was no room for them in the inn. How important it is for us to remember that God chose that his son would be poor, that he would be very poor, that he would be poor all of his life. There are two things we need to think about. First of all, that according to his own words, what we do for the poor, we do for him. And secondly, that we ourselves must not be attached to worldly things and invested in seeking and getting things that make us comfortable. Our Father, who art in heaven, hallowed be thy name. Thy kingdom come, thy will be done, on earth as it is in heaven.
1: Give us this day our daily bread, and forgive us our trespasses, as we forgive those who trespass against us. and lead us not into temptation,

0: but deliver us from evil. Amen.
1: Hail Mary, full of grace, the Lord is with thee. Blessed art thou amongst women, and blessed is the fruit of thy womb, Jesus.
0: Holy Mary, Mother of God, pray for us sinners, now and at the hour of our death. Amen.
1: Hail Mary, full of grace, the Lord is with thee. Blessed art thou amongst women, and blessed is the fruit of thy womb, Jesus.
0: Holy Mary, Mother of God, pray for us sinners, now and at the hour of our death. Amen.
1: Hail Mary, full of grace, the Lord is with thee. Blessed art thou amongst women, and blessed is the fruit of thy womb, Jesus.
0: Holy Mary, Mother of God, pray for us sinners, now and at the hour of our death. Amen.
1: Hail Mary, full of grace, the Lord is with thee. Blessed art thou amongst women, and blessed is the fruit of thy womb, Jesus.
0: Holy Mary, Mother of God, pray for us sinners, now and at the hour of our death. Amen.
1: Hail Mary, full of grace, the Lord is with thee. Blessed art thou amongst women, and blessed is the fruit of thy womb, Jesus.
0: Holy Mary, Mother of God, pray for us sinners, now and at the hour of our death. Amen.
1: Hail Mary, full of grace, the Lord is with thee. Blessed art thou amongst women, and blessed is the fruit of thy womb, Jesus.
0: Holy Mary, Mother of God, pray for us sinners, now and at the hour of our death. Amen.
1: Hail Mary, full of grace, the Lord is with thee. Blessed art thou amongst women, and blessed is the fruit of thy womb, Jesus.
0: Holy Mary, Mother of God, pray for us sinners, now and at the hour of our death. Amen.
1: Hail Mary, full of grace, the Lord is with thee. Blessed art thou amongst women, and blessed is the fruit of thy womb, Jesus.
0: Holy Mary, Mother of God, pray for us sinners now and at the hour of our death. Amen.
1: Hail Mary, full of grace, the Lord is with thee. Blessed art thou amongst women, and blessed is the fruit of thy womb, Jesus.
0: Holy Mary, Mother of God, pray for us sinners now and at the hour of our death. Amen.
1: Hail Mary, full of grace, the Lord is with thee. Blessed art thou amongst women, and blessed is the fruit of thy womb, Jesus.
0: Holy Mary, Mother of God, pray for us sinners, now and at the hour of our death. Amen.
1: Glory be to the Father, and to the Son, and to the Holy Spirit.
0: As it was in the beginning, is now, and ever shall be, world without end. Amen.
2: O my Jesus, forgive us our sins.
3: Save us from the fires of hell.
2: Bring all souls to heaven, especially those in most need of thy mercy.
1: The fourth joyful mystery, the presentation of the Christ child in the temple by Mary and Joseph. Christ fulfills the expectations and requirements of the Mosaic law. He was born into the world of this law. And as a devout Jew, he followed its requirements, although he himself was to end that law, and he was to become himself the lawgiver of the new law of salvation. This mystery reveals to us an immense humility on the part of Christ and of Mary and Joseph. We would do well to pray in this mystery that we would humbly and reverently fulfill the obligations that our faith places upon us, without questioning and with joy. Our Father, who art in heaven, hallowed be thy name. Thy kingdom come, thy will be done, on earth as it is in heaven.
0: Give us this day our daily bread, and forgive us our trespasses, as we forgive those who trespass against us. And lead us not into temptation, but deliver us from evil. Amen.
1: Hail Mary, full of grace, the Lord is with thee. Blessed art thou amongst women, and blessed is the fruit of thy womb, Jesus.
0: Holy Mary, Mother of God, pray for us sinners, now and at the hour of our death. Amen.
1: Hail Mary, full of grace, the Lord is with thee. Blessed art thou amongst women, and blessed is the fruit of thy womb, Jesus.
0: Holy Mary, Mother of God, pray for us sinners, now and at the hour of our death. Amen.
1: Hail Mary, full of grace, the Lord is with thee. Blessed art thou amongst women, and blessed is the fruit of thy womb, Jesus.
0: Holy Mary, Mother of God, pray for us sinners, now and at the hour of our death. Amen.
1: Hail Mary, full of grace, the Lord is with thee. Blessed art thou amongst women, and blessed is the fruit of thy womb, Jesus.
0: Holy Mary, Mother of God, pray for us sinners, now and at the hour of our death. Amen.
1: Hail Mary, full of grace, the Lord is with thee. Blessed art thou amongst women, and blessed is the fruit of thy womb, Jesus.
0: Holy Mary, Mother of God, pray for us sinners, now and at the hour of our death. Amen.
1: Hail Mary, full of grace, the Lord is with thee. Blessed art thou amongst women, and blessed is the fruit of thy womb, Jesus.
0: Holy Mary, Mother of God, pray for us sinners, now and at the hour of our death. Amen.
1: Hail Mary, full of grace, the Lord is with thee. Blessed art thou amongst women, and blessed is the fruit of thy womb, Jesus.
0: Holy Mary, Mother of God, pray for us sinners, now and at the hour of our death. Amen.
1: Hail Mary, full of grace, the Lord is with thee. Blessed art thou amongst women, and blessed is the fruit of thy womb, Jesus.
0: Holy Mary, Mother of God, pray for us sinners, now and at the hour of our death. Amen.
1: Hail Mary, full of grace, the Lord is with thee. Blessed art thou amongst women, and blessed is the fruit of thy womb, Jesus.
0: Holy Mary, Mother of God, pray for us sinners, now and at the hour of our death. Amen.
1: Hail Mary, full of grace, the Lord is with thee. Blessed art thou amongst women, and blessed is the fruit of thy womb, Jesus.
0: Holy Mary, Mother of God, pray for us sinners, now and at the hour of our death. Amen.
1: Glory be to the Father, and to the Son, and to the Holy Spirit.
0: As it was in the beginning, is now, and ever shall be, world without end. Amen.
1: O my Jesus, forgive us our sins. Save us from the fires of hell.
2: Bring all souls to heaven, especially those in most need of thy mercy.
1: The fifth joyful mystery, the finding of the child Jesus in the temple. How mysterious is the event that Mary should lose her beloved child, and yet how prophetic of the future, because she would again lose him in Jerusalem many years later. The first time she would seek him sorrowing, and the second time she would be there as the Lady of Sorrows. As joys come to us in the spiritual life, as things work out, as blessings are given, we must keep in mind also that we always walk on the way of the cross. Christianity is the religion of the cross. And through the cross, it is the religion of the glorious and eternal resurrection. Mary's joy in the temple is brief but deep that day. Her joy in Jerusalem, many years later, at the resurrection, will be an everlasting joy. Our Father, who art in heaven, hallowed be thy name. Thy kingdom come, thy will be done, on earth as it is in heaven.
0: Give us this day our daily bread, and forgive us our trespasses, as we forgive those who trespass against us. And lead us not into temptation, but deliver us from evil. Amen.
1: Hail Mary, full of grace, the Lord is with thee. Blessed art thou amongst women, and blessed is the fruit of thy womb, Jesus.
0: Holy Mary, Mother of God, pray for us sinners, now and at the hour of our death. Amen.
1: Hail Mary, full of grace, the Lord is with thee. Blessed art thou amongst women, and blessed is the fruit of thy womb, Jesus.
0: Holy Mary, Mother of God, pray for us sinners, now and at the hour of our death. Amen.
1: Hail Mary, full of grace, the Lord is with thee. Blessed art thou amongst women, and blessed is the fruit of thy womb, Jesus.
0: Holy Mary, Mother of God, pray for us sinners, now and at the hour of our death. Amen.
1: Hail Mary, full of grace, the Lord is with thee. Blessed art thou amongst women, and blessed is the fruit of thy womb, Jesus.
0: Holy Mary, Mother of God, pray for us sinners, now and at the hour of our death. Amen.
1: Hail Mary, full of grace, the Lord is with thee. Blessed art thou amongst women, and blessed is the fruit of thy womb, Jesus.
0: Holy Mary, Mother of God, pray for us sinners, now and at the hour of our death. Amen.
1: Hail Mary, full of grace, the Lord is with thee. Blessed art thou amongst women, and blessed is the fruit of thy womb, Jesus.
0: Holy Mary, Mother of God, pray for us sinners, now and at the hour of our death. Amen.
1: Hail Mary, full of grace, the Lord is with thee. Blessed art thou amongst women, and blessed is the fruit of thy womb, Jesus.
0: Holy Mary, Mother of God, pray for us sinners, now and at the hour of our death. Amen.
1: Hail Mary, full of grace, the Lord is with thee. Blessed art thou amongst women, and blessed is the fruit of thy womb, Jesus.
0: Holy Mary, Mother of God, pray for us sinners, now and at the hour of our death. Amen.
1: Hail Mary, full of grace, the Lord is with thee. Blessed art thou amongst women, and blessed is the fruit of thy womb, Jesus.
0: Holy Mary, Mother of God, pray for us sinners, now and at the hour of our death. Amen.
1: Hail Mary, full of grace, the Lord is with thee. Blessed art thou amongst women, and blessed is the fruit of thy womb, Jesus.
0: Holy Mary, Mother of God, pray for us sinners, now and at the hour of our death. Amen.
1: Glory be to the Father, and to the Son, and to the Holy Spirit.
0: As it was in the beginning, is now, and ever shall be, world without end. Amen.
1: O my Jesus, forgive us our sins, save us from the fires of hell.
2: Bring all souls to heaven, especially those in most need of thy mercy.
1: Hail, Holy Queen, Mother of mercy, our life, our sweetness, and our hope. To thee do we cry, poor banished children of Eve. To thee do we send up our sighs, mourning and weeping in this valley of tears. Turn then, most gracious Advocate, thine eyes of mercy toward us, and after this our exile, show unto us the blessed fruit of thy womb, Jesus. O clement, O loving, O sweet Virgin Mary, pray for us, O Holy Mother of God,
0: that we may be made worthy of the promises of Christ.
1: Let us pray. O God, whose only begotten Son, by his life, death, and resurrection, has purchased for us the rewards of eternal life, grant, we beseech thee, that meditating on these mysteries of the Most Holy Rosary of the Blessed Virgin Mary, we may imitate what they contain and obtain what they promise, through the same Christ our Lord. Amen. May the divine assistance remain always with us, and may the souls of the faithful departed, through the mercy of God, rest in peace. Amen. May the Holy Virgin bless you with her loving child this day and forever. In the name of the Father, and of the Son, and of the Holy Spirit. Amen. And so, our visit to the little invisible spiritual chapel of the Rosary comes to an end. It has carved out a little place in our conscious mind, a little oratory of the heart, where under the patronage and guidance of our own Blessed Mother, we may pause to pray and think about

you may obtain the intercession of Mary, the mother of Jesus, that she will ask on your behalf, as she did for the young couple at Cana, that now in eternal glory, our Savior himself will let her know of your prayers. Unlike her beloved son, she is not in this world. She is assumed into heaven. But through the divine knowledge, the divine wisdom, the divine presence, we may call upon her and on the other saints and on the holy angels to be our friends, to go with us in the struggles of life, and to recall with the rosary that she too awaits us on the other side of this life, when we pass from death to life. Our mother will be there. Amen.

Saint Michael the Archangel, defend us in battle. Be our protection against the wickedness and snares of the devil. May God rebuke him, we humbly pray. And do thou, O Prince of the Heavenly Host, by the power of God, cast into hell Satan and all the evil spirits who prowl through the world seeking the ruin of souls. Amen.

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My spirit rejoices in God my Savior, for he has looked with favor on his lowly servant. From this day all generations will call me blessed. The Almighty has done great things for me, and holy is his name.

He has shown the strength of his arm. He has scattered the proud in their conceit. He has cast down the mighty from their thrones, and he has lifted up the lowly. He has filled the hungry with great things, and the rich he has sent away empty. He has come to the help of his servant Israel, for he has remembered his promise of mercy, the promise he made to our fathers, to Abraham and his children,

My name is Callum, I'm from Scotland and I'm 22 years old. I've come here to the Youth Festival with Youth 2000. I was at their summer festival last year and it was just an incredible weekend. It was very intimate, the experiences I had with God and with Christ. It changed my life in a lot of ways. So when I saw that they were bringing a group to the Youth Festival, I thought I had to come along. This is my seventh time in Medjugorje. I was here as a child 5 times, but before I really knew Christ, so before I was in my faith, and this is my second time coming properly as a Catholic. I came at the start of May and I had just the best weekend ever. It's so peaceful, seeing all the young Catholics, the weather's great, it's incredible. The adoration is amazing, the mass, the confessions, it's an incredible pilgrimage place. I've found out about the Youth Festival, online, just seeing all the thousands of young people with all the flags, all the dances, all the fun they have, and just coming together as Catholics, it just looked incredible. So when Youth 2000 advertised that they were bringing a group, it was just an immediate yes. I got into my faith about 3-4 years ago now, and God changed my life. I had a really spiritual and profound encounter with Him when I really felt loved for the first time and fulfilled and satisfied. And ever since then, getting to know God has just made my life a million times better. It's a love like no other, and a purpose and a satisfaction that I can't find anywhere else. Whenever I pray, I like to pray for my family, my friends, for conversions of people I know, and just to become closer to God and to become more like Him. And it's going to be that light in the world that I can hopefully share some of His love, the way that He's done for me. Hopefully I can share that to other people. So yeah, I'm here for the Youth Festival. Can't wait to get started, and it's going to be amazing.

praise and adoration. Lord Jesus Christ, may I never offend you with my lack of love. May your Eucharistic presence refresh me in body and soul. Mary, Mother of the Eucharistic Lord, pray for me and obtain for me a greater love for Jesus. My Lord Jesus Christ, your Eucharistic presence teaches me how to love as you have loved. In your great love for me, you continue to give yourself, body, blood, soul, and divinity, in this sacrament of your love. As I pray here, in your Eucharistic presence, enkindle in me the fire of your gospel. Nourish me with your love and compassion, so that I may be your living presence to all I meet. Amen. The Te Deum. You are God, we praise you. You are the Lord, we acclaim you. You are the eternal Father, all creation worships you. To you, all angels, all the powers of heaven, cherubim and seraphim, sing in endless praise. Holy, holy, holy, Lord, God of power and might, heaven and earth are full of your glory. The glorious company of apostles praise you. The noble fellowship of prophets praise you. The white-robed army of martyrs praise you. Throughout the world, the Holy Church acclaims you, Father of majesty unbounded, your true and only Son, worthy of all worship, and the Holy Spirit, advocate and guide. You, Christ, are the King of glory, the eternal Son of the Father. When you became man to set us free, you did not spurn the Virgin's womb. You overcame the sting of death and opened the kingdom of heaven to all believers. You are seated at God's right hand in glory. We believe that you will come and be our judge. Come then, Lord, and help your people, bought with the price of your own blood, and bring us with your saints to glory everlasting.

Today is Thursday, June 18. The month of June is dedicated to the Sacred Heart of Jesus. Let us now recite the Litany of the Sacred Heart of Jesus. Lord, have mercy. Christ, have mercy. Lord, have mercy. God, our Father in heaven, have mercy on us. God, the Son, Redeemer of the world, have mercy on us. God, the Holy Spirit, have mercy on us. Holy Trinity, one God, have mercy on us. Heart of Jesus, Son of the Eternal Father, have mercy on us. Heart of Jesus, formed by the Holy Spirit in the womb of the Virgin Mother, have mercy on us. Heart of Jesus, one with the Eternal Word, have mercy on us. Heart of Jesus, infinite in majesty, have mercy on us. Heart of Jesus, holy temple of God, have mercy on us. Heart of Jesus, tabernacle of the Most High, have mercy on us. Heart of Jesus, house of God and gate of heaven, have mercy on us. Heart of Jesus, aflame with love for us, have mercy on us. Heart of Jesus, source of justice and love, have mercy on us. Heart of Jesus, full of goodness and love, have mercy on us. Heart of Jesus, wellspring of all virtue, have mercy on us. Heart of Jesus, worthy of all praise, have mercy on us. Heart of Jesus, King and center of all hearts, have mercy on us. Heart of Jesus, treasure house of wisdom and knowledge, have mercy on us. Heart of Jesus, in whom there dwells the fullness of God, have mercy on us. Heart of Jesus, in whom the Father is well pleased, have mercy on us. Heart of Jesus, from whose fullness we have all received, have mercy on us. Heart of Jesus, desire of the eternal hills, have mercy on us. Heart of Jesus, patient and full of mercy, have mercy on us. Heart of Jesus, generous to all who turn to you, have mercy on us. Heart of Jesus, fountain of life and holiness, have mercy on us. Heart of Jesus, atonement for our sins, have mercy on us. Heart of Jesus, overwhelmed with insults, have mercy on us. Heart of Jesus, broken for our sins, have mercy on us. Heart of Jesus, obedient

even to death, have mercy on us. Heart of Jesus, pierced by a lance, have mercy on us. Heart of Jesus, source of all consolation, have mercy on us. Heart of Jesus, our life and resurrection, have mercy on us. Heart of Jesus, our peace and reconciliation, have mercy on us. Heart of Jesus, victim of our sins, have mercy on us. Heart of Jesus, salvation of all who trust in you, have mercy on us. Heart of Jesus, hope of all who die in you, have mercy on us. Heart of Jesus, delight of all the saints, have mercy on us. Lamb of God, you take away the sins of the world, have mercy on us. Lamb of God, you take away the sins of the world, have mercy on us. Lamb of God, you take away the sins of the world, have mercy on us. Jesus, gentle and humble of heart, touch our hearts and make them like your own. Let us pray. Father, we rejoice in the gifts of love we have received from the heart of Jesus, your Son. Open our hearts to share his life and continue to bless us with his love. We ask this in the name of Jesus the Lord. Amen.

Our Eucharistic meditation today is from a poem by St. Anselm, abbot, bishop, theologian, and doctor of the Church. Lord Jesus Christ, by the Father's plan and by the working of the Holy Spirit, of your own free will you died and mercifully redeemed the world from sin and everlasting death. I adore and venerate you as much as ever I can, though my love is so cold, my devotion so poor. Thank you for the good gift of this, your holy body and blood, which I desire to receive as cleansing from sin and for a defense against it. Lord, I acknowledge that I am far from worthy to approach and touch this sacrament, but I trust in that mercy which caused you to lay down your life for sinners that they may be justified. And because you gave yourself willingly as a holy sacrifice to the Father, a sinner, I presume to receive these gifts so that I might be justified by them. I beg and pray you, therefore, merciful lover of men, let not that which you have given for the cleansing of sins be unto me the increase of sin, but rather for forgiveness and protection. Make me, O Lord, so to perceive with lips and heart, and know by faith and by love, that by virtue of this sacrament, I may deserve to be planted in the likeness of your death and resurrection, by mortifying the old man, and by renewal of the life of righteousness. May I be worthy to be incorporated

incorporated into your body, which is the church, so that I may be your member and you may be my head, and that I may remain in you and you in me. Then, at the resurrection, you will refashion the body of my humiliation according to the body of your glory, as you promised by your apostle, and I shall rejoice with you forever to your glory, who, with the Father and the Holy Spirit, lives and reigns forever. Amen.

Maria Vision has received quite a number of prayer requests from viewers and listeners. We hold these all in prayerful supplication to our Lord. For Karen from Indiana, for herself and her husband, who both have Lyme disease, and for help with financial issues and home repairs. For Karen, her husband, and all of their needs, we pray to the Lord. For a student who asks for help with mental health and financial issues. For this student in need, we lift up our prayers in supplication to the Lord. For a student in Lebanon, so that they might get back to their own country and once again see their family, their kinsmen, and their land. For this student from Lebanon, we pray to the Lord. Rose in Georgia asks us to commit our prayers to help her with both physical pain and financial struggles, for her family, for John, and for peace with neighbors. For Rose and all of her needs, we pray to the Lord. A student asks for our prayers and support, for help with learning to speak more confidently and to be less shy in social circumstances. For all of these personal needs of this student, we lift up our prayers to the Lord. For Maria in Mexico, Maria asks us to pray for her whole family, especially her sister, who recently had surgery, and her mother, who is bedridden. Maria cares for them and asks for our prayers to support her strength. For Maria, her needs, and the needs of her family, we pray to the Lord. A student asks us to pray for help in finding a job. For this, we lift up our hearts and our voices in prayer to the Lord. A student asks us for our prayerful assistance, that they might become their best self and reach their fullest potential. We lift this need to the Lord with hearts and minds and voices of prayer. We are asked

pray for a student who is experiencing financial difficulties. For this student, we pray to the Lord. John in Pennsylvania asks all of us to pray for his health, for financial issues to resolve, and for Sue Ellen, Carol, and Ron. For all of John's intentions, we lift our hearts and voices in prayer to the Lord. James in Pittsburgh, Pennsylvania asks us to pray for his health and the health of his girlfriend, Leah. For James and Leah, we lift our prayers and voices to the Lord. Jose in San Antonio asks for prayers for his wife and her health, for his wife Maria, for her well-being and health. We unite our prayers to Jose's and lift them to the Lord. Joe in Inverness, Florida, asks us to pray for the Avanti Skilled Nursing Center, its owners, staff, and patients. For Joe's intentions, we lift our prayers to the Lord. Russell asks us to pray for protection for himself and for his wife as they both struggle with bipolar disorder. For Russell, for his wife, we lift our hearts and voices in prayer. Lana in Pennsylvania asks us to prayerfully support her, to support her emotional well-being after the passing of her husband and for the repose of his soul. Eternal rest grant unto him, O Lord, and may perpetual light shine upon him. May he rest in peace. May his soul and the souls of all the faithful departed, through the mercy of God, rest in peace. We lift our prayers for Lana to the Lord. Brenda in Texas asks us to pray for her health, for her family, and that she can find a job. For Brenda and all of her needs, we pray to the Lord. Stella in San Antonio asks for our prayers for her daughter Angelina. She asks us to pray that their financial burdens will dissipate and that they will feel less alone and abandoned. Let us offer our arms of support, our voices of prayer, and our hearts of compassion in petition to the Lord on behalf of Stella. Jerry in San Antonio asks us to pray for his nephew Juan, that God will heal him. For Jerry's intentions for Juan, we pray to the Lord. Brenda in Monterey, California asks for our prayers as she faces an upcoming and complicated surgery. For Brenda, for all of her physical needs, for a successful surgery, we lift our prayers to the Lord. John in Pennsylvania asks for help
with both health and finance.

for John and all of his needs, we pray to the Lord. Maria in San Antonio, Texas, asks for strength in her marriage and for both the physical and mental health of herself and her husband. For Maria and her husband, we lift our prayers to the Lord. Michelle in San Francisco asks us to pray for a quick and full recovery for her on an upcoming surgery. For Michelle, for all of her physical needs, we pray to the Lord. Mary in Sanford, Florida, asks for our prayers for her son Adam, her brother Walter, for her friends, for Tom, and for Mary. For Mary's family and friends, we lift up our voices and prayers to the Lord. Maria in Arlington, Texas, asks us to pray for her son and her husband and all of their needs. For Maria's intentions, we lift our prayers to the Lord. Roberto in California asks for the conversion of his daughter's neighbor, who is in a satanic cult, and for the protection of his daughter, her husband, and their daughter. For all of these needs, we lift our prayers to the Lord. Willie in North Carolina asks us to pray for his physical needs, for difficulties with seizure and ADHD. For Willie, for his physical health, we lift up our prayers to the Lord. Marjorie in Pittsburgh asks us to pray for her daughter's heart issues and for her twin sister. For Marjorie's intentions, we raise our voices in prayer to the Lord. John in Florida asks us to prayerfully support him in his health. For this, we pray to the Lord. Anna in Texas seeks our prayerful support for her son, who is having transplant surgery, for her grandson, who is ailing with a kidney infection, and for herself, as she cannot walk. For all of these very difficult physical disabilities of Anna and her family, we lift our prayers to the Lord. James in Detroit asks us to pray for his health, for help with his finance, and for his parents. For all of these intentions, we lift our prayers with James to the Lord. Clinton in Detroit, Michigan, asks us to pray for his health and well-being. For Clinton, we raise our voices in prayer to the Lord. Eliana in Maryland asks for prayers for her health and for her daughter's health. For this we pray to the Lord. Moreno in Dallas, Texas asks our prayerful support for healing after a car accident, and for this intention, we raise our hearts and voices in prayer to the Lord.

Joe in San Antonio, Texas, asks that his legs be healed as he is unable to walk, and for wisdom and understanding to see God's will. For Joe, for his physical needs, and for all of his intentions, we pray to the Lord. Lorenza in San Antonio, Texas, asks that we prayerfully support her intentions for herself, her husband, and her family, her sister Margarita, her grandson Lawrence, and for Gina, Alexis, and Sierra. For this entire family, we lift our hearts and voices in prayer to the Lord. Roger in Jacksonville asks us to pray for his health, both mentally, physically, emotionally, and spiritually. We join our prayers with Roger's and lift them on his behalf to the Lord. Christine in Ohio asks us to pray for her protection and help, for Francis, who goes to Franciscan University and is trying to bring faith and education to Nigeria, for Christine's intention, and for Francis' intentions and efforts in bringing Christ to the world, we pray to the Lord. Will in California asks us to pray for both his depression and the loss of a friendship. For this, we raise our voices to the Lord. Erica in Roosevelt in Georgia asks for help and our prayerful support to assist them in dealing with financial issues. For this, we pray to the Lord. Heavenly Father, you have heard the many and sincere needs of your people. Grant us this day that in your compassion, love, and mercy, all may be responded to in accordance with your will. Amen.

Psalm 33. Rejoice, you righteous, in the Lord. Praise from the upright is fitting. Give thanks to the Lord on the harp. On the ten-stringed lyre offer praise. Sing to him a new song, skillfully play with joyful chant. For the Lord's word is upright, all his works are trustworthy. He loves justice and right. The earth is full of the mercy of the Lord. By the Lord's word, the heavens were made. By the breath of his mouth, all their host. He gathered the waters of the sea as a mound. He sets the deep into storage vaults. Let all the earth fear the Lord. Let all who dwell in the world show him reverence. For he spoke, and it came to be. Commanded, and it stood in place. The Lord foils the plans of nations, frustrates the designs of peoples. But the plan of the Lord stands forever, the designs of his heart through all generations. Blessed is the nation whose God is the Lord, the people chosen as his inheritance. From heaven, the Lord looks down and observes the children of Adam. From his dwelling place, he surveys all who dwell on earth. The one who fashioned together their hearts is the one who knows all their works. A king is not saved by a great army, nor a warrior delivered by great strength. Useless is the horse for safety. Despite its strength, it cannot be saved. Behold, the eye of the Lord is upon those who fear him, upon those who count on his mercy, to deliver their soul from death and to keep them alive through famine. Our soul waits for the Lord. He is our help and our shield. For in him our hearts rejoice. In his holy name we trust. May your mercy, Lord, be upon us as we put all our hope in you.

a hymn of St. Thomas Aquinas to our Lord in the tabernacle. I adore thee humbly, O thou hidden God, who beneath these figures truly dost abide. All my light is darkness contemplating you. Lo, my heart lies prostrate to love's mystery. Seeing, touching, tasting, fail in proving thee, but thy word suffices, given sacredly. Know we nothing truer ever can be heard than the words of Jesus, who is truth's own word. On the cross was hidden thy divinity, but these veils hide likewise thy humanity. I, in both believing, offer my belief, praying for thy pardon with the dying thief. Thy open wounds transfigured I may not behold, but confess with Thomas, thou art Lord and God. Grant my soul a burning faith, light it from above. Be thou all my treasure, be thou all my love. O remembrance lasting of the crucified, living bread sustaining those for whom he died, make me a consuming fire, drawing life from thee. Yield my soul thy sweetness, let it taste and see. Like a loving pelican, feed me, Jesus Lord. I am all unholy. Wash me in thy blood. In that lifeblood flowing o'er the world in pain, though a drop had cleansed it of its mighty stain, Jesus, love, here present, on the altar veiled, O fulfill my longing when thou art revealed, to behold the vision of thy holy face, and be wrapped forever in its perfect peace. Amen.

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Lord Jesus Christ, we have spent this time of adoration and prayer in your Eucharistic presence. Fill our lives with love, joy, peace, and kindness. Transform us by the power of the Holy Spirit into living images of your compassionate presence. 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

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Amen. The Divine Praises. Blessed be God, blessed be his holy name. Blessed be Jesus Christ, true God and true man. Blessed be the name of Jesus. Blessed be his most sacred heart. Blessed be his most precious blood. Blessed be Jesus in the most holy sacrament of the altar. Blessed be the Holy Spirit, the Paraclete. Blessed be the great Mother of God, Mary, most holy. Blessed be her holy and immaculate conception. Blessed be her glorious assumption. Blessed be the name of Mary, Virgin and Mother. Blessed be Saint Joseph, her most chaste spouse. Blessed be God in his angels and in his saints. Amen. In the name of the Father, and of the Son, and of the Holy Spirit. Amen.

0: My name is Sofia and I'm from Romania. It's my fifth time in Medjugorje. I was one more time in Youth Festival and four times on other times. Like I sing in a choir and I had a concert in here. And it's very beautiful. I really like it. I really like to dance and to sing together with that many people and to pray with that many teenagers and youth people.
1: Maybe one message for young people who need here.
0: I think that everyone needs to have hope and I don't know, only to trust in God.
1: Thank you.
0: Thank you.

I looked for someone to grieve me, and there was none, and someone to comfort me, and I did not find him. Grant that we may do this through a more sincere love for you, greater generosity in your service, and greater faithfulness toward others in the fulfillment of your great commandment, the commandment of love God with all our hearts.

heart, with all our mind, with all our soul, and with all our strength, and the commandment to love our neighbor as you love him. Heavenly Father, we offer you the sadness and loneliness of the heart of Jesus, so that you may deign and be the companion and support of those who face the passage of time to eternity. Sacred Heart, we offer you our vigils of reparation to attract your mercy to the whole world. We want to be the balm of peace that heals your wounds and heals the wounds of your most holy body. We offer you our sacrifices of love and the most difficult moments of our lives and reparation for our sins and those of the whole world. My Lord, our God, our Savior, we come before you longing to repair our relationship with you. May our souls be like the blessed oil that heals your sacred wounds and like refreshing water to quench your burning thirst for souls. Your thirst to be loved and adored by all men in the blessed sacrament of the altar. We long to atone for the insults of sinners inflicted on you all over the world and at every moment of the day and night. O Father, we offer you all the acts of worship done by the souls who love you. Above all, we offer you your divine Son, immolated on the altar in every corner of the world. O Father, infinitely good and compassionate, accept his most pure blood in atonement for all the outrages and sacrileges committed by humanity. Erase their sins and have mercy on them. O eternal Father, accept the precious blood that Jesus Christ shed in his passion. By his wounds, by his head crowned with thorns, by his heart, by all his divine merits, forgive souls and save them. O precious blood of our Redeemer, we adore you with great respect and with great love, and we want to repair the outrages that you receive from souls. O most holy God, in whose presence we are not worthy to stand, forgive all sins committed by thoughts and desires. Receive in expiation for these sins the thorn-crowned head of your beloved Son. Accept the blood that flows so copiously from his wounds. Purify minds that are tainted. Illuminate the darkness of their understanding, and that his blood be their strength, their light, and their life. Lord, by the inexhaustible mercy of your heart, and by the desire to forgive repentant sinners, we ask that sinners and the insensitive be converted by the fire of thy love and the love of the Immaculate Heart of Mary, and that we will not forget that if we want to seek happiness in you, we will find it. That if we would seek riches, you are the infinite wealth. And if we seek peace, only in you will we find it. Eternal Father, for the passion of your Son, for what he suffered, for those immense pains, we unite to that cross. O Heavenly Father, look at the wounds of your Son, and deign to receive them so that souls may open themselves to the touches of grace. May his blood soften the sin-hardened hearts and move them to do penance. May the weight of the cross on the shoulders of your divine Son move souls to unload the weight of their crimes on the tribunal of penance, and that the nails that pierced his sacred hands and feet grant us the grace to fear him and to love him. We ask you, eternal Father, for all of these souls. Through the passion of your Son, we offer you all our sorrows.
We also offer you, O Heavenly Father, this crown of thorns of your beloved Son. For these sorrows, I pray to you for priests, that their vocation may be greater, that they may be pure, that they may be good children of God, worthy to consecrate the holy mysteries of the Holy Mass. I also offer you what your Son suffered nailed to the cross. His burning thirst and all the other torments of his agony for sinners, so that they may repent of their sins, and that for the preservation with which your Son prayed to you, ye for the very ones who were crucifying him. And with that humility, he asked you, Father, forgive them, because they do not know what they are doing. I beg you to grant all souls that they have a great love for their neighbor, and that they be faithful to your Son. Yes, my God, I beg you, because Jesus asks me to. Amen.

We now offer up intentions for this holy hour. We pray for Carlos, for healing of nose, mouth, throat, and mental health. We pray for Doris, for the healing of her heart, and that she may be able to sleep better. We pray for Cecilia, for her son who needs financial help. We pray for Edward, for his children, and for financial aid. We pray for Teresa, for finding a husband, for her mental health, for her son, and for her niece who is in prison. We pray for Jerry, for their health, for their blind dog, and for world peace. We pray for John, for his protection from evil spirits. We pray for Patrick, for troubles in his life, and that things may turn out better. We pray with AJ for those who are struggling with their faith. Maria asks us to pray for Christine and Michael that they will come back to the faith and for her health and vision. We pray for Elaine and for her daughter Julia, who was in the hospital. Melanie requests prayers for healing for Claudia. We pray for Rosario, who was admitted to the hospital, and for her quick recovery. Patrick requests prayers for both of his parents who have passed away. Maria requests prayers for herself and her children and for the healing of George's pancreas. Renee requests prayers for Alan's healing from cellulitis and for help with apartment struggles. Diane requests healing of her face. Esperanza requests prayers for healing from illness. Nancy is requesting prayers for her healing from back and knee pain and for healing for her brother. Mariah requests prayers for

healing. Cynthia, request prayers to heal from a cold. 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Maria, request prayers for Liam. Mina, request prayers for spiritual protection for her son, Clayton. Daniel, request prayers for healing from the flu. Candace, request prayers for her surgery to go well and for her family and her friends. Shirley asks us to pray for Kathleen's brother who had a stroke. Carlos, request prayers for his health. And Stephanie requests prayers for herself and her family.

O Jesus, now I wish to pray the Lord's Prayer 7 times in unity with the love with which you sanctify this prayer in your heart. Take it from my lips into your divine heart. Improve and complete it so much that it brings as much honor and joy to the Trinity as you granted it on earth with this prayer. May these pour upon your humanity in glorification to your painful wounds and the precious blood that you spilled for them. The first prayer is the circumcision. Our Father, who art in heaven, hallowed be thy name. Thy kingdom come, thy will be done on earth as it is in heaven. Give us this day our daily bread, and forgive us our trespasses, as we forgive those who trespass against us. And lead us not into temptation, but deliver us from evil. Amen. Hail Mary, full of grace, the Lord is with thee. Blessed art thou amongst women, and blessed is the fruit of thy womb, Jesus. Holy Mary, Mother of God, pray for us sinners, now and at the hour of our death. Amen. Eternal Father, through Mary's unblemished hands and the divine heart of Jesus, we offer you the first wounds, the first pains, and the first bloodshed as atonement for my and all of humanity's sins of the youth, as protection against the first mortal sin, especially among my relatives. The second prayer is the suffering on the Mount of Olives. Our Father, who art in heaven, hallowed be thy name. Thy kingdom come, thy will be done, on earth as it is in heaven. Give us this day our daily bread, and forgive us our trespasses, as we forgive those who trespass against us. And lead us not into temptation, but deliver us from evil. Amen. Hail Mary, full of grace, the Lord is with thee. Blessed art thou amongst women, and blessed is the fruit of thy womb, Jesus. Holy Mary, Mother of God, pray for us sinners, now and at the hour of our death. Amen. Eternal Father, through Mary's unblemished hands and the divine heart of Jesus, we offer you the terrifying suffering of Jesus' heart on the Mount of Olives and every drop of his bloody sweat as atonement for my and all of humanity's sins of the heart, as protection against such sins, and for the spreading of divine and brotherly love. Amen. The third prayer is the flogging. Our Father, who art in heaven, hallowed be thy name. Thy kingdom come, thy will be done, on earth as it is in heaven. Give us this day our daily bread, and forgive us our trespasses, as we forgive those who trespass against us. And lead us not into temptation, but deliver us from evil. Amen. Hail Mary, full of grace, the Lord is with thee. Blessed art thou amongst women, and blessed is the fruit of thy womb, Jesus. Holy Mary, Mother of God, pray for us sinners, now and at the hour of our death.

Eternal Father, through Mary's unblemished hands and the divine heart of Jesus, we offer you the many thousands of wounds, the gruesome pains, and the precious blood of the flogging as atonement for my and all of humanity's sins of the flesh, as protection against such sins and the preservation of innocence, especially among my relatives. The fourth prayer is a crowning of thorns. Our Father, who art in heaven, hallowed be thy name. Thy kingdom come, thy will be done, on earth as it is in heaven. Give us this day our daily bread, and forgive us our trespasses, as we forgive those who trespass against us. And lead us not into temptation, but deliver us from evil. Amen. Hail Mary, full of grace, the Lord is with thee. Blessed art thou amongst women, and blessed is the fruit of thy womb, Jesus. Holy Mary, Mother of God, pray for us sinners, now and at the hour of our death. Amen. Eternal Father, through Mary's unblemished hands and the divine heart of Jesus, we offer you the wounds, the pains, and the precious blood of Jesus' holy heart, from the crowning of thorns, as atonement for me and all of my sins against the Spirit, as protection against such sins and the spreading of Christ's kingdom here on earth. The fifth prayer is the carrying of the cross. Our Father, who art in heaven, hallowed be thy name. Thy kingdom come, thy will be done, on earth as it is in heaven. Give us this day our daily bread, and forgive us our trespasses, as we forgive those who trespass against us. And lead us not into temptation, but deliver us from evil. Amen. Hail Mary, full of grace, the Lord is with thee. Blessed art thou amongst women, and blessed is the fruit of thy womb, Jesus. Holy Mary, Mother of God, pray for us sinners, now and at the hour of our death. Amen. Eternal Father, through Mary's unblemished hands and the divine heart of Jesus, we offer you the sufferings on the way of the cross, especially his holy wound on his shoulders and his precious blood as atonement for me and all of humanity's rebellion against the cross, every grumbling against your holy arrangements, and all other sins in true love of the cross. The sixth prayer is the crucifixion. Our Father, who art in heaven, hallowed be thy name. Thy kingdom come, thy will be done, on earth as it is in heaven. Give us this day our daily bread, and forgive us our trespasses, as we forgive those who trespass against us. And lead us not into temptation, but deliver us from evil. Amen. Hail Mary, full of grace, the Lord is with thee. Blessed art thou amongst women, and blessed is the fruit of thy womb, Jesus. Holy Mary, Mother of God, pray for us sinners, now and at the hour of our death. Amen. Eternal Father, through Mary's unblemished hands and the divine heart of Jesus, we offer you your Son on the cross, his nailing and raising, his wounds on the hands and feet, and the three streams of his precious blood that poured forth from these for us, his extreme tortures of the body and soul, his precious death and its non-bleeding renewal, and all holy masses on earth as atonement for all wounds against vows and regulations within the orders, as reparation for my and all of the world's sins, for the sick and the dying, for all holy priests and laymen, for the Holy Father's intentions towards the restoration of Christian families, for the strengthening of faith, for our country and unity among all nations in Christ and his church, as well as for the diaspora. The seventh prayer, the piercing of Jesus' side. Our Father, who art in heaven, hallowed be thy name. Thy kingdom come, thy will be done on earth as it is in heaven. Give us this day our daily bread, and forgive us our trespasses, as we forgive those who trespass against us. And lead us not into temptation, but deliver us from evil. Amen. Hail Mary, full of grace, the Lord is with thee. Blessed art thou amongst women, and blessed is the fruit of thy womb, Jesus. Holy Mary,

Mother of God, pray for us sinners, now and at the hour of our death. Amen. Eternal Father, accept us worthy for the needs of the Holy Church, and as atonement for the sins of all mankind, the precious blood and water which poured forth from the wound of Jesus' divine heart. Be merciful and gracious towards us. Blood of Christ, the last precious content of his holy heart, wash me of all my and others' guilt of sin. Water from the side of Christ, wash me clean of all punishments for sin, and extinguish the flame of purgatory for me and for all of the poor souls. Amen. Jesus, we give you our hearts, molded according to your will. You are the way, the truth, and the life. O sacrament most holy, O sacrament divine, all praise and all thanksgiving be every moment thine. Jesus, you are the good shepherd who leads us to your Eucharistic heart. Here you refresh our souls to continue the race with life-giving waters of encouragement and grace. When I can't go any further, I get discouraged and disappointed. Here you renew me with a transfusion of love that allows me to continue and not give up, placing my trust in your Sacred Heart. All the past is left behind. Both the good and the bad we give to you. Sacred Heart of Jesus, we trust in you completely. Here you consume everything in your Eucharistic love, repairing what is broken, restoring what is lost, healing what is wounded, correcting what is wrong, transforming all evil into good. In your redeeming grace, hold me and never let go of me, so that all my attention may be on the final goal, calling me to life on high in you, Christ Jesus. You are my gift. My God, I believe, I adore, I hope, and I love you. I beg pardon for those who do not believe, do not adore, do not hope, and do not love you. O most holy Trinity, Father, Son, and Holy Spirit, I adore you profoundly. I offer you the most precious body, blood, soul, and divinity of Jesus Christ, present in all the tabernacles of the world, in reparation for the outrages, sacrileges, and indifferences by which he is offended. By the infinite merits of the Sacred Heart of Jesus and the Immaculate Heart of Mary, we beg of thee the conversion of poor sinners.

the Father, and of the Son, and of the Holy Spirit. Amen. We unite ourselves with the Immaculate Heart of Mary, all the angels and saints in heaven, and the souls in purgatory, and all the just on earth, joined with the holy sacrifice celebrated in all masses across the earth. We offer our prayers, our tears, joys, our sufferings to Jesus for the conversion of sinners and the salvation of the dying. O Lord, how truly great you are! My soul calls out to adore you. All glory, all praise to you, Father, and the Son, and the Holy Spirit, as it was in the beginning, is now, and will be forever. Amen. Alleluia. Almighty and eternal God, we kneel, we prostrate our very selves before your holy altar. Our deepest desire is purity to adore. You are living and present, Son, in the most blessed sacrament. Through the endless merits of the Sacred Heart of Jesus, may all souls find salvation and reparation for their sins by the Church and the Pope, all the clergy and all the apostles of prayer. O King of kings, King of the highest lineage that has ever been, made small and has remained in the host. Jesus, we believe that you're truly present in the sacrament of love. With infinite love, you love us. Here you receive us with open arms and fill us with peace, interceding for us to the Father to obtain all that truly makes us happy and holy. We come to worship you in spirit and truth. Here you are yourself, and we know that your heart burns for each one of us and that you long to be loved by each one of us in return. You come with infinite love and humility in the sacred host, so that we may not be afraid to draw near you. We ask that through the Immaculate Heart of Mary, we learn to love you with perfect love, so that we can forgive others as you forgive. We bless you, Lord, for the gift of yourself in the Holy Eucharist. We adore you as the treasure of our hearts. We praise you for your infinite mercy. We want to console you for those who do not love you, and to ask you with trust that you will open the gates of your love upon the whole world, that all may be one in your divine will, in your love, and in your heart. Our Lord and our God, you're the living water that renews, loves, rejoices, and flows from your heart in the Eucharist for all who come to you. We praise you and we bless you. All glory be to you, Jesus, for the sacrament of unity that brings us today to you in a lasting friendship, in a divine intimacy where you prove without doubt that God is love. Give me, Jesus, that perfect love that casts out every fear and that our souls may find rest and living in your tenderness. Free our minds from all anxiety and discomfort, so that with the confidence of a child, we can surrender to you along with our freedom and understanding through the Immaculate Heart of Mary. Eucharistic Heart of Jesus, burning with love for us, inflame our hearts with love for you, until with you we have one will, so that we can love the things that you love and do what you would do. Because you have said, everyone who does the will of my Father is my brother, my sister, and my mother. Center our lives in the depth of your love, Jesus, so that we may be free from the seductions of the flesh and of the passing of this world. We find our joy in your friendship, our treasure in your love, our riches in your merits, our weakness in your grace, our happiness in union with you, and peace in the Father's will. All praise to you, Jesus, for your power and love in the Blessed Sacrament. Here you constantly intercede for the salvation of all. Here you continue to atone for every sin committed, offering the merits of Calvary to make amends for every wrong. Here you call us to join you in prayer, so that we can hear you,
receive many blessings and comfort you. In you, with you, and through you, we pray with trust for the conversion of the whole world, without having any merit of our own, but trusting in yours. We offer to this Heavenly Father the infinite merits of your Sacred Heart, together with the merits of the Immaculate Heart of Mary for the salvation of souls. Free all people, Jesus, from the bondage of sin and division, for each soul is so precious to you. Bring us home rejoicing in the victory of your mercy through the infinite merits of your holy wounds, because you're more powerful than all the forces of hell. We trust completely in your promise of the gospel. Behold, I have come to make all things new. Praise to you, Jesus, truly present in the Blessed Sacrament. Lamb of God, King of Kings, our Savior, Light of the world. By the light of your Eucharistic love, expel all darkness from our minds and hearts, so that we can clearly see the heights and depth of your personal love for us. With this light, Jesus, our faith increases. Perfect our hope, so that we may never give in to any form of sadness or discouragement. Give us wisdom to see everything from God's point of view, so that we can walk in the light of truth and virtue, living according to the will of the Father. May the heart of Jesus in the Blessed Sacrament always be praised, adored, and loved with grateful affection in all the tabernacles of the world, until the end of time. Amen. Heavenly Father, we come before you today with a heart full of overflowing gratitude. We thank you, Lord, for the magnificent world you have created. We thank you, Jesus, that we are not alone. You are here always in all the tabernacles of the earth. And because we find in you comfort in afflictions, hear in our sicknesses and strengthen our weaknesses. Thank you for your precious body and blood that saves us and gives us eternal life. Thank you for your merciful love that forgives us all. All praise to you, Lord Jesus, in the Blessed Sacrament. We thank you for the immensity of heaven that reflects your greatness and for each new day you give us. We praise and bless you for the delicate petals and vibrant colors of the flowers. Lord, we are fascinated by the starry nights you have created, the moon and the sun that illuminate the darkness and remind us of your infinite reach. Most of all, we thank you for the people we love, for the families who take care of us, and the friends who walk by our side. Thank you for the joy of your love.

May we never be blind to the beauty that surrounds us, but may we always walk in the spirit of praise and thanksgiving for your wonderful works. We thank you that you cleanse us our sins, which are very heavy burdens on our heart. All praise to you, Lord, in the blessed sacrament. Thank you, Lord, for all the blessings you pour out in your tabernacle and in the church. Thank you for the strength of your blessed sacraments. All praise to you, Jesus, in the blessed sacrament. The ends of the earth marvel at your wonders. The whole earth, from sunrise to sunset, filled with your joy. Give thanks to the Lord. Open the doors of holiness in us. We will enter and give thanks. This is the door of the Lord, through which righteous may enter. We will thank you that you have responded to our call and that you have saved us. The stone which the builders discarded has become the cornerstone. This is the work of the Lord. Lord, what a wonder for our eyes to behold. This very day was made by you, the Lord. We rejoice and rejoice. We offer our heartfelt thanks to you, Lord, in the blessed sacrament of the altar. O Lord, grant us your salvation. May you forever be blessed and praised. The Lord God is indeed our light. We give thanks to you, Lord, because you are good, because your mercy is eternal and your love lasts forever. Glory be to the Father, to the Son, and to the Holy Spirit, as it was in the beginning, is now, and will be forever. Amen. Dear Jesus, we love you with all our hearts. We feel sorry to have offended your infinite goodness so many times. We promise with your grace not to offend you again in the future. We give you all our wills, our affections, our desires, and everything we possess. From now on, dispose of us and everything we have as you please. All we ask and desire is your holy love, the final perseverance, the perfect fulfillment of your will. We entrust to you the souls of purgatory, but especially to those who have the greatest devotion to the Blessed Sacrament and to the Blessed Virgin Mary. Sacred Heart of Jesus, in you we place our trust and offer this prayer of reparation as a tribute of love to the Immaculate Heart of the Blessed Virgin Mary. She who is the vessel of purity and holiness, she who is the model of all virtue. Her virginal womb was the first living sanctuary, the first walking tabernacle. Your mother will beautify our hearts. She will so show roses of exquisite perfumes, fragrances within us. Through her hands, we unite our sacrifices and love. We want to give you back all the lack of love that you have received from your creatures. We want to console your heart and unite ourselves to the mysteries of your sacred passion. We also want to make reparation for the wounds of your divine heart, outraged and profaned in the Holy Host, for all the offenses he receives from many souls. Jesus, when on the eve of your passion, you were praying in the garden, the vision of all the sins of the world, the ingratitude of men who turn away from you, this tortured your heart. So great were your sufferings that they made you sweat blood. You were trashed by so many spears of heartbreak and ingratitude from your creatures. You are scourged and crucified again. The sins of men have brought you to extreme agony. Behold now, Jesus, we come to you and abide with you. We will accompany you in your agony, and we will tell you about our love. Grant us the grace to be able to be with you and to
keep us persevering in prayer. Jesus, our Savior, we remember when you took your apostles to the Garden of Olives in the middle of the night so that they could be in prayer with you, and from whose heart sprang the compassion.

to your love for you, greater generosity in your service, and greater faithfulness towards others in fulfillment of your great commandment, the commandment of love, to love God with all our heart, with all our mind, with all our souls, with all our strength, in the commandment of love, to love our neighbor as you love him. Heavenly Father, we offer you the sadness and loneliness of the heart of Jesus, so that you may reign and be the companion and support of those who face the passage of time to eternity. Sacred Heart, we offer you the vigils of reparation to attract your mercy to the whole world. We want to be the balm of peace that heals your wounds and heals the wounds of your most holy body. We offer you our sacrifices of love in the most difficult moments of our lives, in reparation for our sins and those of the whole world. My Lord, our God, our Savior, we come before you, longing to repair our relationship with you. May our souls be like the blessed oil that heals your sacred wound, and like refreshing water to quench your burning thirst for souls. Your thirst to be loved and adored by all men in the blessed sacrament of the altar. We long to atone for the insults of sinners inflicted on you all over the world, and at every moment, day and night. O Father, we offer you all the acts of worship done by the souls who love you. Above all, we offer you your divine Son, immolated on the altar in every corner of the world. O Father, infinite good and compassionate, accept his most pure blood in atonement for all the outrages and sacrileges committed by humanity. Erase their sins and have mercy on them. O Eternal Father, accept the precious blood that Jesus Christ shed in his passion. By his wounds, by his head crowned with thorns, by his heart and by all his divine merits, forgive souls and save them. O precious blood of our Redeemer, we adore you with great respect and with great love. We want to repair the outrages that you receive from souls. O Holy God, in whose presence we are not worthy to stand, forgive all sins committed by thoughts and desires. Receive in expiation for your sins the thorn-crowned head of your beloved Son. Accept the blood that flows so copiously from his wounds. Purify minds that are tainted. Illuminate the darkness of their understanding. Let his blood be their strength, their light, and their life. Lord, by the inexhaustible mercy of your heart, by the desire to forgive repentant sinners, we ask that sinners and the insensitive be converted by the fire of love for the Immaculate Heart of Mary, and that we will not forget that if you want to seek happiness, in you we will find it. That if we would seek riches, we are the infinite wealth. And if we seek peace, only in you will we find it. Eternal Father, for the passion of your Son, for what he suffered, for those immense pains we unite to that cross. O Heavenly Father, look at the wounds of your Son and deign to receive them, so that the souls may open themselves to the touches of grace. May his blood soften the sin-hardened hearts and move them to do penance. May the weight of the cross on the shoulders of your divine Son move souls to unload the weight of their crimes on the tribunal of penance, and that the nails that pierce his sacred hands and feet grant us the grace to fear him and to love him. We ask you, Eternal Father, for all the souls. Through the passion of your Son, we offer you all our sorrows. We also offer you, O Heavenly Father, this crown of thorns of your beloved Son. For these sorrows, we pray to you for priests,
that their vocations

be greater, that they may be pure, that they may be good children of God, worthy to consecrate the holy mysteries of the Holy Mass. We also offer you what your Son suffered, nailed to the cross, his burning thirst and all other torments of his agony, for sinners, so that they may repent of their sins, and so that for the perseverance with which your Son prayed to you for the very ones who were crucifying him, and with that humility he asked you, forgive them because they do not know what they are doing. We beg you to grant to all souls that they have a great love for their neighbor and that they be faithful to your Son. My God, we beg you because Jesus asks us to. Amen. Dear Jesus, dear viewers, today too is the optional memorial of the feast day of Our Lady of Lourdes. We will now pray later on the compassion of the sick, and let me read the excerpt in the Magnificat about Our Lady of Lourdes. On this day in 1858, a beautiful woman first appeared to 14-year-old Bernadette Soubirous, a poor French girl, clothed in a dazzling white dress girded in blue. The woman appeared in a dirty, dank hole, a stone grotto known to the locals as the pig shelter. On March 25, she revealed her name. I am the Immaculate Conception. Only 4 years earlier, Pius IX had declared the dogma that Mary had been immaculately conceived in the womb of her mother, receiving the saving graces of her Son in anticipation of her divine motherhood. Today, the Grotto of Lourdes receives 6 million visitors each year. In the entrance antiphon for today's Mass for Our Lady of Lourdes, Hail, Holy Mother, who gave birth to the King, who rules heaven and earth forever. And this is the collect prayer before Mass. Grant, O merciful God, protection in our weakness, that we who keep the memorial of the Immaculate Mother of God may, with the help of her intercession, rise up from our iniquities through our Lord Jesus Christ, your Son, who lives and reigns with you in the unity of the Holy Spirit, God, forever and ever. Amen. And now, in honor of Our Lady of Lourdes and in remembrance of all the sick in our families, communities, among our friends, we will now pray the Litany of Compassion for the sick. We pray with special love and concern for all those who are ill or infirm, asking the Lord for his consoling grace to strengthen the sick in times of trial. Our response will be, Lord, be close and give your comfort. When pain or distress is overwhelming, we pray, Lord, be close and give your comfort. When the healing process goes slower than hope, Lord, be close to give your comfort. When terrified by treatments or therapy, Lord, be close to give your comfort. When it's hard to let go of long-held plans, Lord, be close to give your comfort. When the feelings of alienation arises, Lord, be close to hear, give your comfort. When worn out and weary, we pray, Lord, be close and give your comfort. When troubled by impatience and negativity, we pray, Lord, be close and give your comfort. When loneliness adds to anxiety, we pray, Lord, be close to hear your comfort. When sickness makes it difficult to communicate, we pray, Lord, be close to give your comfort.
when discouragement or despondency

Despondency sets in. We pray, Lord, be close to give your comfort. When fear makes it impossible to face the future, we pray, Lord, be close and give your comfort. When the ravages of disease attack self-esteem, we pray, Lord, be close and give your comfort. When anger and resentment assail, we pray, Lord, be close and give your comfort. When beset by worry or fretfulness, we pray, Lord, be close and give your comfort. When it is hard to rely on others for care, we pray, Lord, be close to give your comfort. When envy arises towards those who are healthy, we pray, Lord, be close to give your comfort. When pessimism or cynicism holds sway, we pray, Lord, be close to give your comfort. When anguish is intensified by the need for reconciliation, we pray, Lord, be close to give your comfort. When sickness is mistaken for punishment, we pray, Lord, be close to give your comfort. When loved ones are far away, we pray, Lord, be close to give your comfort. When sickness causes financial hardship that leads to worry or despair, we pray, Lord, be close to give your comfort. When afflicted by the feeling that there is nothing to hope for, we pray, Lord, be close to give your comfort. When weakness makes it impossible even to think, we pray, Lord, be close to give your comfort. When friends draw back, fearful of disease, we pray, Lord, be close to give your comfort. When illness makes those who are suffering moody or irritable, we pray, Lord, be close to give your comfort. When haunted by regret and the shame of past sins, we pray, Lord, be close to give your comfort. When it's difficult to sleep, we pray, Lord, be close to give your comfort. When there's loss of appetite, we pray, Lord, be close to give your comfort. When there's resistance to necessary change, we pray, Lord, be close to give your comfort. When tempted by denial, we pray, Lord, be close to give your comfort. When nobody seems to understand, we pray, Lord, be close to give your comfort. When bound to house and restricted in movement, we pray, Lord, be close to give your comfort. When listlessness and apathy threatens, we pray, Lord, be close to give your comfort. When medication seems to make things worse, we pray, Lord, be close to give your comfort. When all that's needed is a caring touch, we pray, Lord, be close to give your comfort. When it's impossible to maintain familiar routines, we pray, Lord, be close to give your comfort. When it's hard to find the strength to go on, we pray, Lord, be close to give your comfort. When it becomes difficult to pray, we pray, Lord, be close to give your comfort. When suffering of any sort becomes hard to bear, Lord, we pray, Lord, be close to give your comfort. When death draws near, we pray, Lord, be close to give your comfort. Most merciful Father, your beloved Son showed special compassion to lepers, tenderness to those long sick, and healing to the infirm laid before him. We place before you all those who are ill, in need of healing grace. May the love and mercy of the divine physician raise up all who are suffering from sickness
and restore them to health.

and peace. We ask this in the name of Jesus. Amen. Our Lady of Lourdes, pray for us, and especially for the sick in our communities, in our parishes, in our families, and among our friends. We thank you, dear Blessed Mother, Our Lady of Lourdes, for interceding for us. And now to commemorate this memorial, we also pray for your intentions, dear viewers, that you sent to us, especially those who are sick and in need of help. We have a call from Elaine from New York. Dear Jesus, she has prayers for Julia, who is in the hospital. Also pray for everybody in the hospital right now. Dwayne also, whose appendix burst, so he has surgery in the hospital in Naples. All those who are suffering and ill, we pray for their comfort and care. And there's a call from Melanie. Dear Lord, she asks healing for Claudia. And from Rosario in Texas, who was admitted to the hospital, we pray for a quick recovery. And Patricia Smith prays also for parents, both parents who have passed away. So we also pray for those who are dearly departed, dear Jesus. Bless their souls, have mercy on them, especially those who are suffering in purgatory right now. We pray for their purification and quick ascension into your divine paradise. And there's a call from John in Pennsylvania, who asks for protection from evil spirits. We pray, dear Jesus, for protection for all of us from the evil one. And there's a call from Maria in California. She prays for the healing of Georgia's pancreas. And we pray with her, dear Jesus, especially those with pancreatic cancer and acute pancreatic failures. Bless those, dear Jesus. This is a very serious illness. And we pray for your comfort, resources, and personal and medical help. And there's a call from Renee, dear Jesus, from Buffalo. He asked for prayers for Alan's healing from cellulitis. We pray for all those, too, with the same disease, dear Jesus. Bless Alan and all those suffering. And there's Diane from Texas. She prays for the healing of her face. Grant all those, Jesus Christ, all these petitions for healing of body, mind, and soul. And also from Esperanza, she prays for healing from her illness. Bless her, dear Lord, and all who are sick. Our Lady of Lourdes, please pray for these intentions. And there's a call from AJ from Delaware. Dear Jesus is struggling with faith. Bless all those who are likewise struggling with faith, especially the lost souls and troubled souls. Bring them the resources, dear Jesus, and the disposition to seek help, and for people to come and help them in their faith matters. And there's a call from Patrick. As prayers for the for troubles in his life and that things turn out better. Dear Jesus, bless and guide people, especially like Patrick, who are in confusion, who are in anxiety and fear. Help them deal with it, Lord Jesus, and grant them the blessings and graces they need. And again, a call from John from Pennsylvania for protection also from evil spirits. Dear Jesus, we've been receiving many calls for this,

from protection from the evil one. Grant us all protection from sin, anxiety, and fear. And may our guardian angels help us in our battle with the evil one. Now there's a call from Jerry in Michigan for health, for her blind dog, and for world peace. Jesus, she has peace. Pray for peace in the world right now. Grant us all peace in our hearts so we can reflect that in the world. And there's a call from Teresa in Georgia. She asks for prayers for mental health and a niece in prison. Help them all, dear Jesus. And she also would like to find a good husband. Dear Blessed Mother Saint Joseph, please help Teresa find a good spouse, just like many of the young ones right now. Grant them the guidance to choose holy and good spouses for their future, and grant them a wonderful family and children too. And there's a call from Edward. He asks for prayers for his children and also for financial aid. Bless those in want right now, dear Jesus, especially for their finances. And many of them have been laid off from their jobs and are looking for one. Just grant them the guidance and the material help at these difficult times. And also another call from Cecilia in Texas for her son who needs financial help. Dear Jesus, in your mercy, help all those who are jobless and seeking financial material help. And Angelita from Spain calls for blessings and graces for Fermin. We pray for all those who are praying for their friends and family, dear Jesus, the natural intercessors who love them. Grant them too the graces. And there's a call from Doris of Michigan. She prays for the healing of her heart, that she will be able to sleep better. So we pray for those too, Jesus. We need healings of heart, broken up, anxious, and sad and depressed. Grant them, Jesus, the graces and blessings for healing of the heart. And this is a call from Maria from Texas for Kristen and Michael to come back to the faith. So we pray also for conversion, dear Jesus, of our family and friends. Help them find the true faith in you and come back, dear Jesus. We pray for the lost sheep who were part of your fold and wandered away. Please call them back, Jesus. Come back to the sacraments and the church and the joy of peace in your company. And now we pray an ending for this holy hour. We thank you, Jesus, for this time of reparation, of blessings and petitions. We love you, we praise you, we adore you. Jesus, you're the true shepherd who leads us to your Eucharistic heart. Here you refresh our souls to continue the race with life-giving waters of encouragement and grace. When we can't go on any further, we get discouraged and disappointed. Here you renew us with a transfusion of love that allows us to continue and not give up, placing our trust in your Sacred Heart, all the past that is left behind. Both the good and the bad we give to you, Sacred Heart of Jesus. We trust in you completely. Here you consume everything in your Eucharistic love, repairing what is broken, restoring what is lost,
healing what is wounded, correcting what is wrong, transforming all evil into good. In your redeeming grace, hold us and never let go of us, so that all our attention may be on the final goal of calling us to life on high in you, Jesus Christ. You are our gift. My God, we believe, we adore, we hope, and we love you. We ask your forgiveness for those who do not believe, do not adore, do not love, and do not hope in you. O most holy Trinity, Father, Son, and Holy Spirit, we adore you profoundly. We offer you the most precious body, blood, soul, and divinity of Jesus Christ, present in all the tabernacles of the world, in reparation for the outrages, sacrileges, and indifferences by which he is offended. By the infinite merits of the Sacred Heart of Jesus and the Immaculate Heart of Mary, we beg the conversion of poor sinners. Our Lady of Lourdes, pray for us. In the name of the Father, and of the Son, and of the Holy Spirit, Amen.

In the name of the Father, and of the Son, and of the Holy Spirit. Amen. We unite ourselves with the Immaculate Heart of Mary, all the angels and saints in heaven, the souls in purgatory, and all the just on earth, joined with the holy sacrifice celebrated in all masses across the earth. We offer our prayers, our tears, joys, and our sufferings to Jesus for the conversion of sinners and the salvation of the dying. O Lord, how truly great you are! My soul calls out to adore you. All glory, all praise to you, Father and Son, and to the Holy Spirit, as it was in the beginning, is now, and will be forever. Amen. Alleluia. Almighty and eternal God, we kneel, we prostrate our very selves before your holy altar. Our deepest desire is purely to adore your living and present Son in the most blessed sacrament. Through the endless merits of the Sacred Heart of Jesus, many souls find salvation and reparation for their sins. For the Church and the Pope, all the clergy, and all the apostles of prayer. O Heavenly King of the highest lineage that has ever been, made small and has remained in the host. Jesus, we believe that you are truly present in this sacrament of love. With infinite love, you love us. Here, you receive us with open arms and fill us with peace, interceding for us to the Father to obtain all that truly makes us happy and holy. We have come to worship you in spirit and truth. Here, you are yourself, and we know that your heart burns for each one of us and that you long to be loved by each of us in return. You come with infinite love and humility in the Sacred Host so that we may not be afraid to draw near you. We ask that through the Immaculate Heart of Mary, we learn to love you with perfect love so that we can forgive others as you forgive. We bless you, Lord, for the gift of yourself in the Holy Eucharist. We adore you as the treasure of our hearts. We praise you for your infinite mercy. We want to console you for those who do not love you and to ask you with trust that you will open the gates of your love upon the whole world, that all may be one in your divine will, in your love, and in your heart. Our Lord and our God, you are the living water that renews, loves, rejoices, and flows from your heart in the Eucharist for all those who come to you. We praise you and we bless you. All glory be to you, Jesus, for this sacrament of unity that brings us today to you in a lasting friendship, in a divine intimacy where you prove without a doubt that God is love. Give me, Jesus, that perfect love that casts out everything, fear, and that our souls may find the rest living in your tenderness. Free our minds from all anxiety and discomfort, so that with the confidence of a child, we can surrender to you, along with our freedom and understanding through the Immaculate Heart of Mary. Eucharistic Heart of Jesus, burning with love for us, inflame our hearts with love for you,

until with you we have one will, so that we can love the things that you love and do what you would do, because you have said, everyone who does the will of my Father is my brother, my sister, and my mother. Center our lives in the depth of your love, Jesus, so that we may be free from the seduction of the flesh and of the passing things of this world. May we find our joy in your friendship, our treasure in your love, our riches in your merits, our weakness in your grace, our happiness in union with you, and peace in the Father's will. All praise to you, Jesus, for your power and love in the Blessed Sacrament. Here you constantly intercede for the salvation of all. Here you continue to atone for every sin committed, offering the merits of Calvary to make amends for every wrong. Here you call us to join you in prayer so that we can hear you, receive many blessings, and comfort you. In you, with you, and through you. We pray with trust for the conversion of the whole world without having any merit of our own but trusting in yours. We offer to the Heavenly Father the infinite merits of your Sacred Heart, together with the merits of the Immaculate Heart of Mary for the salvation of souls. Free all people, Jesus, from the bondage of sin and division, for each soul is so precious to you. Bring us home rejoicing in the victory of your mercy through the infinite merits of your holy wounds, because you are more powerful than all the forces of hell. We trust completely in your promise of the gospel. Behold, I come to make all things new. Praise be to you, Jesus, truly present in the Blessed Sacrament. Lamb of God, King of Kings, our Savior, Light of the World, by the light of your Eucharistic love, expel all darkness from our minds and hearts so that we can clearly see the height and depth of your personal love for us. With this light, Jesus, our faith increases. Perfect our hope so that we never give in to any form of sadness or discouragement. Give us wisdom to see everything from God's point of view, so that we can walk in the light of truth and virtue, living according to the will of the Father. May the heart of Jesus, in the Blessed Sacrament, always be praised, always adored and loved, with grateful love in all the tabernacles of the world, until the end of time. Amen.

Heavenly Father, we come before you today with a heart full and overflowing with gratitude. Thank you, Lord, for the magnificent world you have created. We thank you, Jesus, that we are not alone. You are here always in all the tabernacles of the earth, and because we always find in you comfort in our afflictions, healing in our sicknesses, and strength in our weaknesses. Thank you for your precious body and blood that saves us and gives us eternal life. Thank you for your merciful love that forgives us all. All praise to you, Lord Jesus, in the Blessed Sacrament. We thank you for the immensity of heaven that reflects your greatness and for each new day you give us. We praise and bless you for the delicate petals and vibrant colors of the flowers. Lord, we are fascinated by the starry nights you have created, the moon and the sun that illuminates the darkness and reminds us of your infinite reach. Most of all, we thank you for the people we love, for the families who take care of us and the friends who walk by our side. Thank you for the joy of your love. May we never be blind to the beauty that surrounds us, but may we always walk in spirit of praise and thanksgiving for your wonderful works. We thank you that you cleanse our sins, which are very heavy burdens on our hearts. All praise to you, Lord, in the Blessed Sacrament. Thank you, Lord, for all the blessings you pour out in your tabernacle and in the church. Thank you for the strength of your blessed sacraments. All praise to you, Jesus, in the Blessed Sacrament. The ends of the earth marvel at your wonders. The whole earth from sunrise to sunset filled with your joy. Give thanks to the Lord. Open the doors of holiness to us. We will enter and give thanks. This is the door of the Lord through which the righteous may enter. We will thank you that you have responded to our call and that you have saved us. The stone which the builders discarded, it has become the cornerstone. This is the work of the Lord. Lord, what a wonder for our eyes to behold. This very day was made by you, the Lord. We rejoice and rejoice. We offer our heartfelt thanks to you, Lord, in the Blessed Sacrament of the altar. O Lord, grant us your salvation. May you be forever blessed and praised. The Lord God is indeed our light. We give thanks to you, Lord, because you are good, because your mercy is eternal and your love lasts forever. Glory be to the Father, and to the Son, and to the Holy Spirit, as it was in the beginning, is now, and will be forever. Amen. My Jesus, I love you with all my heart. I feel sorry to have offended your infinite goodness so many times. I promise with your grace not to offend you again in the future. I give you all my will, my affections, my desires, and everything I possess. From now on, dispose of me and everything I have as you please. All I ask and desire is your holy love, the final perseverance, and the perfect fulfillment of your will. I entrust to you the souls in purgatory, but especially to those who had the greatest devotion to the Blessed Sacrament and the Blessed Virgin Mary. Sacred Heart of Jesus, in you we place our trust and offer this prayer of reparation as a tribute of love to the Immaculate Heart of the Blessed Virgin Mary. She who is the vessel of purity and holiness, she who is a model of all virtue. Her virginal womb was the first living sanctuary, the first walking tabernacle. Your mother will beautify our hearts. She will show roses of exquisite perfumes and fragrances within us. Through her hands, we unite our sacrifices and love. We want to give you back all the lack of love that you have received from your creatures.
We want to console your heart and unite ourselves to the mysteries of your sacred passion. We also want to make reparation for the wounds of your divine heart, outraged and profaned in the Holy Host for all the offenses he receives from many souls. Jesus, when on the eve of your passion, you were praying in the garden, the vision of all the sins of the world and the ingratitude of men who turned away from you tortured your heart. So great were your sufferings that they made you sweat blood. You're trashed by so many spears of heartbreak and ingratitude from your creatures. You are scourged and crucified again. The sins of men have brought you to extreme agony. Behold now, Jesus, we come to you and abide with you. We will accompany you in your agony, and we will tell you about our love. Grant us the grace to be able to be with you and to keep us persevering in prayer. Jesus, our Savior, we remember when you took your apostles to the Garden of Olives in the middle of the night so that they could be in prayer with you, and from whose heart sprang the complaint foretold in the Book of Psalms. I looked for someone to grieve me, and there was none, and someone to comfort me, and I did not find him. Grant that we may do this through a more sincere love for you, greater generosity in your service, and greater faithfulness toward others in the fulfillment of your great commandment. The commandment of love God with all our heart, with all our mind, with all our soul, and with all our strength. And the commandment to love our neighbor as you love him. Heavenly Father, we offer you the sadness and loneliness of the heart of Jesus, so that you may deign to be the companion and support of those who face the passage of time to eternity. Sacred Heart, we offer you our vigils of reparation to attract your mercy to the whole world. We want to be the balm of peace that heals your wounds and heals the wounds of your most holy body. We offer you our sacrifices of love and the most difficult moments of our lives in reparation for our sins and those of the whole world. My Lord, our God, our Savior, we come before you, longing to repair our relationship with you. May our souls be like the blessed oil that heals your sacred wounds, and like refreshing water to quench your burning thirst for souls. Your thirst to be loved and adored by all men in the blessed sacrament of the altar. We long to atone for the insults of sinners inflicted on you all over the world and at every moment, day and night. O Father, we offer you all the acts of worship done by the souls who love you. Above all, we offer you your divine Son, immolated on the altar in every corner of the world. O Father, infinitely good and compassionate, accept his most pure blood in atonement for all the outrages and sacrileges committed by humanity. Erase their sins and have mercy on them. O Eternal Father, accept the precious blood that Jesus Christ shed in his passion. By his wounds, by his head crowned with thorns, by his heart, by all his divine merits, forgive souls and save them. O precious blood of our Redeemer, we adore you with great respect and with great love, and we want to repair the outrages that you receive from souls. O most holy God, in whose presence we are not worthy to stand, forgive all sins committed by thoughts and desires. Receive in expiation for these sins the thorn-crowned head of your beloved Son. Accept the blood that flows so copiously from his wounds. Purify minds that are tainted. Illuminate the darkness of their understanding, and that his blood be their strength, their light, and their life. Lord,
by the inexhaustible mercy of your heart, and by the desire to forgive repentant sinners, we ask that sinners and the insensitive be converted by the fire of love of the Immaculate Heart of Mary, and that we will not forget that if we want to seek happiness in you, we will find it. That if we would seek riches, you are the infinite wealth, and if we seek peace, only in you we will find it. Eternal Father, for the passion of your Son, for what he suffered, for those immense pains, we unite to that cross. O Heavenly Father, look at the wounds of your Son, and deign to receive them so that the souls may open themselves to the touches of grace. May his blood soften the sin-hardened hearts and move them to do penance. May the weight of the cross on the shoulders of your divine Son move souls to unload the weight of their crimes on the tribunal of penance. And that the nails that pierced his sacred hands and feet grant us the grace to fear him and to love him. We ask you, Eternal Father, for all these souls. Through the passion of your Son, we offer you all our sorrows. We also offer you, O Heavenly Father, this crown of thorns of your beloved Son. For these sorrows, I pray to you for priests, that their vocation may be greater, that they may be pure, that they may be good children of God, worthy to consecrate the holy mysteries of the Holy Mass. I also offer you what your Son suffered nailed to the cross, his burning thirst and all the other torments of his agony for sinners, so that they may repent of their sins and so that for that perseverance with which your Son prayed to you for the very ones who were crucifying him, and with that humility he asked you, forgive them because they do not know what they are doing. I beg you to grant to all souls that they have a great love for their neighbor and that they be faithful to your Son. Yes, my God, I beg you because Jesus asked me to. Amen. O Jesus, now I wish to pray the Lord's Prayer 7 times in unity with the love with which you sanctified this prayer in your heart. Take it from my lips into your divine heart. Improve and complete it so much that it brings as much honor and joy to the Trinity as you granted it on earth with this prayer. May these pour upon your humanity in glorification to your painful wounds and the precious blood that you spilled from them. Our Father, who art in heaven, hallowed be thy name. Thy kingdom come, thy will be done, on earth as it is in heaven. Give us this day our daily bread, and forgive us our trespasses, as we forgive those who trespass against us. And lead us not into temptation, but deliver us from evil. Amen. Hail Mary, full of grace, the Lord is with thee. Blessed art thou among women, and blessed is the fruit of thy womb, Jesus. Holy Mary, Mother of God, pray for us sinners, now and at the hour of our death. Amen. Eternal Father, through Mary's unblemished hands and the divine heart of Jesus, we offer you the first wounds, the first pains, and the first bloodshed as atonement for my and all of humanity's sins of youth, as protection against the first mortal sin, especially among my relatives.

expletives. Amen. Our Father, who art in heaven, hallowed be thy name. Thy kingdom come, thy will be done on earth as it is in heaven. Give us this day our daily bread, and forgive us our trespasses, as we forgive those who trespass against us. And lead us not into temptation, but deliver us from evil. Amen. Hail Mary, full of grace, the Lord is with thee. Blessed art thou among women, and blessed is the fruit of thy womb, Jesus. Holy Mary, Mother of God, pray for us sinners now and at the hour of our death. Amen. Eternal Father, through Mary's unblemished hands and the divine heart of Jesus, we offer you the terrifying suffering of Jesus' heart on the Mount of Olives and every drop of his bloody sweat as atonement for my and all of humanity's sins of the heart, as protection against such sins, and for the spreading of divine and brotherly love. Amen. Our Father, who art in heaven, hallowed be thy name. Thy kingdom come, thy will be done on earth as it is in heaven. Give us this day our daily bread, and forgive us our trespasses, as we forgive those who trespass against us. And lead us not into temptation, but deliver us from evil. Amen. Hail Mary, full of grace, the Lord is with thee. Blessed art thou among women, and blessed is the fruit of thy womb, Jesus. Holy Mary, Mother of God, pray for us sinners now and at the hour of our death. Amen. Eternal Father, through Mary's unblemished hands and the divine heart of Jesus, we offer you the many thousands of wounds, the gruesome pains, and the precious blood of the flogging as atonement for my and all of humanity's sins of the flesh, as protection against such sins, and the preservation of innocence, especially among my relatives. Amen. Our Father, who art in heaven, hallowed be thy name. Thy kingdom come, thy will be done on earth as it is in heaven. Give us this day our daily bread, and forgive us our trespasses, as we forgive those who trespass against us. And lead us not into temptation, but deliver us from evil. Amen. Hail Mary, full of grace, the Lord is with thee. Blessed art thou among women, and blessed is the fruit of thy womb, Jesus. Holy Mary, Mother of God, pray for us sinners now and at the hour of our death. Amen. Eternal Father, through Mary's unblemished hands and the divine heart of Jesus, we offer you the wounds, the pains, and the precious blood of Jesus' holy head, from the crowning with thorns, as atonement for all my and all of humanity's sins of the Spirit, as protection against such sins and the spreading of Christ's kingdom here on earth. Amen. Our Father, who art in heaven, hallowed be thy name. Thy kingdom come, thy will be done on earth as it is in heaven. Give us this day our daily bread, and forgive us our trespasses, as we forgive those who trespass against us. And lead us not into temptation, but deliver us from evil. Amen. Hail Mary, full of grace, the Lord is with thee. Blessed art thou among women, and blessed is the fruit of thy womb, Jesus. Holy Mary, Mother of God, pray for us sinners now and at the hour of our death. Amen. Eternal Father, through Mary's unblemished hands and the divine heart of Jesus, we offer you the sufferings on the way of the cross, especially his holy wound on his shoulder and its precious blood, as atonement for my and all of humanity's rebellion against the cross, every grumbling against your holy arrangements, and all other sins and true love of the cross. Amen. Our Father, who art in heaven, hallowed be thy name. Thy kingdom come, thy will be done on earth as it is in heaven. Give us this day our daily bread, and forgive us our trespasses, as we forgive those who trespass against us. And lead us not into temptation, but deliver us from evil. Amen. Hail Mary, full of grace, the Lord is with thee. Blessed art thou among women, and blessed is the fruit of thy womb, Jesus. Holy Mary, Mother of God, pray for us sinners now and at the hour of our death. Amen.
Eternal Father, through Mary's unblemished hands and the divine heart of Jesus, we offer you

your son on the cross, his nailing and raising, his wounds on the hands and feet, and the three streams of his precious blood that poured forth from these for us.

for the sick and the dying, for all holy priests and laymen, for the Holy Father's intentions toward the restoration of Christian families, for the strengthening of faith, for our country and unity among all nations in Christ and his church, as well as for the diaspora. Amen. Our Father, who art in heaven, hallowed be thy name. Thy kingdom come, thy will be done on earth as it is in heaven. Give us this day our daily bread, and forgive us our trespasses, as we forgive those who trespass against us. And lead us not into temptation, but deliver us from evil. Amen. Hail Mary, full of grace, the Lord is with thee. Blessed art thou among women, and blessed is the fruit of thy womb, Jesus. Holy Mary, Mother of God, pray for us sinners, now and at the hour of our death. Amen. Eternal Father, accept as worthy for the needs of the Holy Church and as atonement for the sins of all mankind, the precious blood and water which poured forth from the wound of Jesus's divine heart. Be merciful and gracious toward us. Blood of Christ, the last precious content of his holy heart, wash me of all my and others' guilt of sin. Water from the side of Christ, wash me clean of all punishments for sin and extinguish the flames of purgatory for me and for all the poor souls. Amen. Jesus, we give you our hearts, molded according to your will. You are the way, the truth, and the life.

As we pray together today, we pray for the intentions dear to the hearts of all our Maria Vision viewers, and especially those who have called into our prayer line. We are praying for John in Pennsylvania for protection against evil spirits. We are praying for Daniel for healing from the flu. We are praying for Stephanie in Texas for herself and her family. We pray for Carlos in Texas and his health. We pray for Shirley in Kentucky, for Kathleen's brother who had a stroke. We are praying alongside Candace in Michigan for her surgery, for her family and her friends. We pray with Angelita for Fermin, Emilio, Jose, Manuel, and Mariano. We pray with John for spiritual protection and emotional support. Our prayers are with Mina for spiritual protection and for her son, Clayton. We are praying with Maria Eliza for Liam Conejo. We are praying with Marco for Edward Michael's successful recovery, for Michael's procedure. We're praying alongside Cynthia for healing in Texas. We are praying for Maria for her intentions and healing. We pray alongside Nancy in Florida for healing back for her back and knees, for healing for her brother. Our prayers are with John in Pennsylvania for praying against evil spirits. We pray with Patrick in New York for his parents who have passed away. We are praying for a viewer in Texas. We are praying for Rosario Gonzalez, who was admitted to the hospital, and for her recovery. We pray alongside Jerry in Michigan for health and for blind dog and world peace. Our prayers are with Maria for Christine and Michael coming back to the faith, for health and vision. We pray in unison with Patrick in Florida for troubles in his life and for things to be better. We're praying with John in Pennsylvania for protection from evil spirits. We are also praying for Melanie in New York and for healing for Claudia. And we are praying for Elaine in New York for her daughter, Julia, who was in the hospital. For these intentions and all of those of our viewers, we pray to the Lord.

0: Lord, hear our prayer. Jesus, you are the good shepherd who leads us to your Eucharistic heart. Here you refresh our souls to continue the race with life-giving waters of encouragement and grace. When I can't go any further, I get discouraged and disappointed. Here you renew me with a transfusion of love that allows me to continue and not give up, placing my trust in your Sacred Heart, all the past that is left behind. Both the good and the bad we give to you. Sacred Heart of Jesus, we trust in you completely. Here, you consume everything in your Eucharistic love, repairing what is broken, restoring what is lost, healing what is wounded, correcting what is wrong, transforming all evil into good. In your redeeming grace, hold me and never let go of me, so that all my attention may be on the final goal, calling me to life on high, in you, Christ Jesus. You are my gift. My God, I believe, I adore, I hope, and I love you. I ask your forgiveness for those who do not believe, do not adore, do not hope, and do not love you. O most holy Trinity, Father, Son, and Holy Spirit, I adore you profoundly. I offer you the most precious body, blood, soul, and divinity of Jesus Christ, present in all the tabernacles of the world, in reparation for the outrages, sacrileges, and indifferences by which he is offended. By the infinite merits of the Sacred Heart of Jesus and the Immaculate Heart of Mary, we beg the conversion of poor sinners. In the name of the Father, and of the Son, and of the Holy Spirit, amen.
1: Mary, Mother of the Eucharistic Lord, pray for me and obtain for me a greater love for Jesus. Amen. We unite ourselves with the Immaculate Heart of Mary, all the angels and saints in heaven, the souls in purgatory, and all the just on earth, joined with the holy sacrifice celebrated in all masses across the earth. We offer our prayers, our tears, joys, and our sufferings to Jesus for the conversion of sinners and the salvation of the dying. O Lord, how truly great you are. My soul calls out to adore you. All glory, all praise to you, Father, and the Son, and to the Holy Spirit, as it is, was in the beginning, is now, and will be forever. Amen. Alleluia. Almighty and eternal God, we kneel, we prostrate our very selves before your altar. Our deepest desire is purely to adore your living and present Son in the most blessed sacrament. Through the endless merits of the Sacred Heart of Jesus, may souls find salvation and reparation for their sins by the Church and the Pope, all the clergy, and all the apostles of prayer. O King of Kings, King of the highest lineage that has ever been, made small and has remained in the host. Jesus, we believe that you are truly present in this sacrament of love. With infinite love, you love us. Here you receive us with open arms and fill us with peace, interceding for us to the Father to obtain all that truly makes us happy and holy. We have come to worship you in spirit and truth.

Here you are yourself, and we know that your heart burns for each one of us and that you long to be loved by each of us in return. You come with infinite love and humility in the sacred host, so that we may not be afraid to draw near you. We ask that through the Immaculate Heart of Mary, we learn to love you with perfect love, so that we can forgive others as you forgive. We bless you, Lord, for the gift of yourself in the Holy Eucharist. We adore you as the treasure of our hearts. We praise you for your infinite mercy. We want to console you for those who do not love you and to ask you with trust that you will open the gates of your love upon the whole world, that all may be one in your divine will, in your love, and in your heart. Our Lord and our God, you are the living water that renews, loves, rejoices, and flows from your heart in the Eucharist for all those who come to you. We praise you and we bless you. All glory be to you, Jesus, for this sacrament of unity that brings us today to you in a lasting friendship, in a divine intimacy, where you prove without a doubt that God is love. Give me, Jesus, that perfect love that casts out everything fair and that our souls may find the rest living in your tenderness. Free our minds from all anxiety and discomfort, so that with the confidence of a child, we can surrender to you along with our freedom and understanding through the Immaculate Heart of Mary. Eucharistic Heart of Jesus, burning with love for us, inflame our hearts with love for you until with you we have one will, so that we can love the things that you love, and do what you would do, because you have said, "Everyone who does the will of my Father is my brother, my sister, and my mother." Center our lives in the depth of your love, Jesus, so that we may be free from the seductions of the flesh and of the passing things of this world. May we find our joy in your friendship, our treasure in your love, our riches in your merits, our weakness in your grace, our happiness in union with you, and peace in the Father's will. All praise to you, Jesus, for your power and love in the Blessed Sacrament. Here you constantly intercede for the salvation of all. Here you continue to atone for every sin committed, offering the merits of Calvary to make amends for every wrong. Here you call us to join you in prayer so that we can hear you, receive many blessings, and comfort you. In you, with you, and through you, we pray with trust for the conversion of the whole world, without having any merit of our own, but trusting in yours. We offer to the Heavenly Father the infinite merits of your Sacred Heart, together with the merits of the Immaculate Heart of Mary, for the salvation of souls. Free all people, Jesus, from the bondage of sin and division, for each soul is so precious to you. Bring us home rejoicing in the victory of your mercy. Through the infinite merits of your holy wounds, because you are more powerful than all the forces of hell, we trust completely in your promise of the gospel. Behold, I come to make all things new. Praise be to you, Jesus, truly present in the Blessed Sacrament. Lamb of God, King of kings, our Savior, light of the world, by the light of your Eucharistic love
Expel all darkness from our minds and hearts so that we can clearly see the height and depth of your personal love for us. With this light, Jesus, our faith increases. Perfect our hope so that we never give in to any form of sadness or discouragement. Give us wisdom to see everything from God's point of view, so that we can walk in the light of truth and virtue, living according to the will of the Father. May the heart of Jesus in the Blessed Sacrament always be praised, always adored and loved with grateful love in all the tabernacles of the world until the end of time. Amen.

Heavenly Father, we come before you today with a heart full and overflowing with gratitude. Thank you, Lord, for the magnificent world you have created. Thank you, Jesus, that we are not alone. You are here always, in all the tabernacles of the earth, and because we always find in you the comfort in our afflictions, healing in our sicknesses, and strength in our weaknesses. Thank you for your precious body and blood that saves us and gives us eternal life. Thank you for your merciful love that forgives us all. All praise to you, Lord Jesus, in the Blessed Sacrament. We thank you for the immensity of heaven that reflects your greatness and for each new day you give us. We praise and bless you for the delicate petals and vibrant colors of the flowers. Lord, we are fascinated by the starry nights you have created, the moon and the sun that illuminate the darkness and remind us of your infinite reach. Most of all, we thank you for the people we love, for the families who take care of us, and the friends who walk by our side. Thank you for the joy of your love. May we never be blind to the beauty that surrounds us, but may we always walk in spirit of praise and thanksgiving for your wonderful works. Thank you that you cleanse our sins, which are very heavy burdens on our hearts. All praise to you, Lord, in the Blessed Sacrament. Thank you, Lord, for all the blessings you pour out in your tabernacle and in the church. Thank you for the strength of your blessed sacraments. All praise to you, Jesus, in the Blessed Sacrament. The ends of the earth marvel at your wonders. The whole earth, from sunrise to sunset, filled with your joy. Give thanks to the Lord. Open the doors of holiness to us. We will enter and give thanks. This is the door of the Lord through which the righteous may enter. We will thank you that you have responded to our call and that you have saved us. The stone which the builders discarded, it has become the cornerstone. This is the work of the Lord. Lord, what a wonder for our eyes to behold. This very day was made by you, the Lord. We rejoice and rejoice. We offer our heartfelt thanks to you, Lord, in the Blessed Sacrament of the altar. O Lord, grant us your salvation. May you be forever blessed and praised. The Lord God is indeed our light. We give thanks to you, Lord, because you are good, because your mercy is eternal and your love lasts forever. Glory be to the Father, and to the Son, and to the Holy Spirit, as it was in the beginning, is now, and will be forever. Amen.

Reparation to the Blessed Sacrament. My Jesus, I love you with all my heart. I feel sorry to have offended your infinite goodness so many times. I promise with your grace not to offend you again in the future. I give you all my will, my affections, my desires, and everything I possess. From now on, dispose of me and everything I have as you please. All I ask and desire is your holy love, the final perseverance, and the perfect fulfillment of your will. I entrust you the souls in purgatory, but especially to those who had the greatest devotion to the Blessed Sacrament and to the Blessed Virgin Mary. Sacred Heart of Jesus, in you we place our trust and offer this prayer of reparation as a tribute of love to the Immaculate Heart of the Blessed Virgin Mary. She who is the vessel of purity and holiness. She who is a model of all virtue. Her virginal womb was the first living sanctuary, the first walking tabernacle. Your mother will beautify our hearts. She will show roses of exquisite perfumes and fragrances within us. Through her hands, we unite our sacrifices and love. We want to give you back all the lack of love that you have received from your creatures. We want to console your heart and unite ourselves to the mysteries of your sacred passion. We also want to make reparation for the wounds of your divine heart, outraged and profaned in the Holy Host, for all the offenses he receives from many souls. Jesus, when on the eve of your passion, you were praying in the garden, the vision of all the sins of the world and the ingratitude of men who turned away from you tortured your heart. So great were your sufferings that they made you sweat blood. You're trashed by so many spears of heartbreak and ingratitude from your creatures. You were scourged and crucified again. The sins of men have brought you to extreme agony. Behold now, Jesus, we come to you and abide with you. We will accompany you in your agony, and we will tell you about our love. Grant us the grace to be able to be with you and to keep us persevering in prayer. Jesus, our Savior, we remember when you took your apostles to the Garden of Olives in the middle of the night so that they could be in prayer with you, and from whose heart sprang the complaint foretold in the book of Psalms. I look for someone to grieve me, and there was none, and someone to comfort me, and I did not find him. Grant that we may do this through a more sincere love for you, greater generosity in your service, and greater faithfulness towards others in the fulfillment of your great commandment of love God with all our heart, with all our mind, with all our soul, and with all our strength, and the commandment to love our neighbor as you love him. Heavenly Father, we offer you the sadness and loneliness of the heart of Jesus, so that you may deign and be the companion and support of those who face the passage of time in eternity. Sacred Heart, we offer you our vigils of reparation to attract your mercy to the whole world. We want to be the balm of peace that heals your wounds and heals the wounds of your most holy body. We offer you our sacrifices of love in the most difficult moments of our lives
and reparation for our sins and those of the whole world. My Lord, our God, our Savior, we come before you longing to repair our relationship with you. May our souls be like the blessed oil that heals your sacred wounds and like refreshing water to quench your burning thirst for souls. Your thirst to be loved and adored by all men in the blessed sacrament of the altar. We long to atone for the insults of sinners inflicted on you all over the world and at every moment, day and night. O Father, we offer you all the acts of worship done by the souls who love you. Above all, we offer you your divine Son, immolated on the altar in every corner of the world. O Father, infinitely good and compassionate, accept his most pure blood in atonement for all the outrages and sacrileges committed by humanity. Erase their sins and have mercy on them. O eternal Father, accept precious blood that Jesus shed in his passion. By his wounds, by his head crowned with thorns, by his heart, by all his divine merits, forgive souls and save them. O precious blood of our Redeemer, we adore you with great respect and with great love, and we want to repair the outrages that you receive from souls. O most holy God, in whose presence we are not worthy to stand, forgive all sins committed by thoughts and desires. Receive in expiation for these sins the thorn-crowned head of your beloved Son. Accept the blood that flows so copiously from his wounds. Purify minds that are tainted. Illuminate the darkness of their understanding, and that his blood be their strength, their light, and their life. Lord, by the inexhaustible mercy of your heart and by the desire to forgive repentant sinners, we ask that sinners and the insensitive be converted by the fire of love of the Immaculate Heart of Mary, and that we will not forget that if we want to seek happiness in you, we will find it. That if we would seek riches, you are the infinite wealth, and if we seek peace, only in you we will find it. Eternal Father, for the passion of your Son, for what he suffered, for those immense pains, we unite to that cross. O Heavenly Father, look at the wounds of your Son and deign to receive them so that souls may open themselves to the touches of grace. May his blood soften the sin-hardened hearts and move them to do penance. May the weight of the cross on the shoulders of your divine Son move souls to unload the weight of their crimes on the tribunal of penance, and that the nails that pierced his sacred hands and feet grant us the grace to fear him and to love him. We ask you, Eternal Father, for all these souls. Through the passion of your Son, we offer you all our sorrows. We also offer you, O Heavenly Father, this crown of thorns of your beloved Son. For these sorrows I pray to you for priests, that their vocation may be greater, that they may be pure, that they may be good children of God, worthy to consecrate the holy mysteries of the Holy Mass. I also offer you what your Son suffered nailed to the cross, his burning thirst, and all the other torments of his agony for sinners so that they may repent of their sins and so that
for that perseverance with which your son prayed to you for the very ones who were crucifying him, and with that humility he asked you, forgive them because they do not know what they are doing. I beg you to grant to all souls that they have a great love for their neighbor and that they be faithful to your son. Yes, my God, I beg you because Jesus asks me to. O Jesus, now I wish to pray the Lord's Prayer 7 times in unity with the love with which you sanctified this prayer in your heart. Take it from my lips into your divine heart. Improve and complete it so much that it brings as much honor and joy to the Trinity as you granted it on earth with this prayer. May these pour upon your humanity in glorification to your painful wounds and the precious blood that you spilled for them.

first prayer, the circumcision. Our Father, who art in heaven, hallowed be thy name. Thy kingdom come, thy will be done on earth as it is in heaven. Give us this day our daily bread, and forgive us our trespasses as we forgive those who trespass against us. And lead us not into temptation, but deliver us from evil. Amen.

Lord is with thee. Blessed art thou among women, and blessed is the fruit of thy womb, Jesus. Holy Mary, Mother of God, pray for us sinners, now and at the hour of our death. Amen. Eternal Father, through Mary's unblemished hands and the divine heart of Jesus, we offer you the first wounds, the first pains, and the first bloodshed as atonement for my and all of humanity's sins of youth, as protection against the first mortal sin, especially among my relatives. Amen. Second prayer, the suffering on the Mount of Olives. Our Father, who art in heaven, hallowed be thy name. Thy kingdom come, thy will be done on earth as it is in heaven. Give us this day our daily bread, and forgive us our trespasses as we forgive those who trespass against us. And lead us not into temptation, but deliver us from evil. Amen. Hail Mary, full of grace, the Lord is with thee. Blessed art thou among women, and blessed is the fruit of thy womb, Jesus. Holy Mary, Mother of God, pray for us sinners, now and at the hour of our death. Eternal Father, through Mary's unblemished hands and the divine heart of Jesus, we offer you the terrifying suffering of Jesus' heart on the Mount of Olives and every drop of his bloody sweat as atonement for my and all of humanity's sins of the heart, as protection against such sins, and for the spreading of divine and brotherly love. Amen. Third prayer, the flogging. Our Father, who art in heaven, hallowed be thy name. Thy kingdom come, thy will be done on earth as it is in heaven. Give us this day our daily bread, and forgive us our trespasses as we forgive those who trespass against us. And lead us not into temptation, but deliver us from evil. Amen. Hail Mary, full of grace, the Lord is with thee. Blessed art thou among women, and blessed is the fruit of thy womb, Jesus. Holy Mary, Mother of God, pray for us sinners, now and at the hour of our death. Amen. Eternal Father, through Mary's unblemished hands and the divine heart of Jesus, we offer you the many thousands of wounds, the gruesome pains, and the precious blood of the flogging as atonement for my and all of humanity's sins of the flesh, as protection against such sins and the preservation of innocence, especially among my relatives. Amen. The fourth prayer is the crowning of thorns. Our Father, who art in heaven, hallowed be thy name. Thy kingdom come, thy will be done on earth as it is in heaven. Give us this day our daily bread, and forgive us our trespasses as we forgive those who trespass against us. And lead us not into temptation, but deliver us from evil. Amen. Hail Mary, full of grace, the Lord is with thee. Blessed art thou among women, and blessed is the fruit of thy womb, Jesus. Holy Mary, Mother of God, pray for us sinners, now and at the hour of our death. Amen. The fourth prayer is the crowning of thorns. Our Father, who art in heaven, hallowed be thy name. Thy kingdom come, thy will be done on earth as it is in heaven. Give us this day our daily bread, and forgive us our trespasses as we forgive those who trespass against us. And lead us not into temptation, but deliver us from evil. Amen. Hail Mary, full of grace, the Lord is with thee.
Blessed art thou among women, and blessed is the fruit of thy womb, Jesus. Holy Mary, Mother of God, pray for us sinners, now and at the hour of our death. Amen. Eternal Father, through Mary's unblemished hands and the divine heart of Jesus, we offer you the wounds, the pains, and the precious blood of Jesus' holy head from the crowning with thorns as atonement for my and all of humanity's sins of the Spirit, as protection against such sins, and the spreading of Christ's kingdom here on earth. Amen. Fifth prayer, the carrying of the cross. Our Father, who art in heaven, hallowed be thy name. Thy kingdom come, thy will be done on earth as it is in heaven. Give us this day our daily bread, and forgive us our trespasses as we forgive those who trespass against us. And lead us not into temptation, but deliver us from evil. Amen. Hail Mary, full of grace, the Lord is with thee. Blessed art thou among women, and blessed is the fruit of thy womb, Jesus. Holy Mary, Mother of God, pray for us sinners, now and at the hour of our death. Amen. Eternal Father, through Mary's unblemished hands and the divine heart of Jesus, we offer you the sufferings on the way of the cross, especially his holy wound on his shoulder and its precious blood as atonement for my and all of humanity's rebellion against the cross. Every grumbling against your holy arrangements and all other sins and true love of the cross. Amen. The sixth prayer, the crucifixion. Our Father, who art in heaven, hallowed be thy name. Thy kingdom come, thy will be done on earth as it is in heaven. Give us this day our daily bread, and forgive us our trespasses as we forgive those who trespass against us. And lead us not into temptation, but deliver us from evil. Amen. Hail Mary, full of grace, the Lord is with thee. Blessed art thou among women, and blessed is the fruit of thy womb, Jesus. Holy Mary, Mother of God, pray for us sinners, now and at the hour of our death. Amen. Eternal Father, through Mary's unblemished hands and the divine heart of Jesus, we offer you your Son on the cross. His nailing and raising, his wounds on the hands and feet, and the three streams of his precious blood that poured forth from these for us. His extreme tortures of the body and soul, his precious death and its non-bleeding renewal in all holy masses, on earth as atonement for all wounds against the vows and regulations within the orders, as reparation for my and all of the world's sins, for the sick and the dying, for all holy priests and laymen, for the Holy Father's intentions toward the restoration of Christian families, for the strengthening of faith, for our country and unity among all nations in Christ and his church, as well as for the diaspora. Amen. The seventh prayer, the piercing of Jesus' side. Our Father, who art in heaven, hallowed be thy name. Thy kingdom come, thy will be done on earth as it is in heaven. Give us this day our daily bread, and forgive us our trespasses, as we forgive those who trespass against us. And lead us not into temptation, but
deliver us from evil. Amen. Hail Mary, full of grace, the Lord is with thee. Blessed art thou among women, and blessed is the fruit of thy womb, Jesus. Holy Mary, Mother of God, pray for us sinners, now and at the hour of our death. Amen. Eternal Father, accept as worthy for the needs of the Holy Church and as atonement for the sins of all mankind, the precious blood and water which poured forth from the wound of Jesus' divine heart. Be merciful and gracious towards us. Blood of Christ, the last precious content of his holy heart, wash me of all my and others' guilt of sin. Water from the side of Christ, wash me clean of all punishments for sin, and extinguish the flames of purgatory for me and for all the poor souls. Amen. Jesus, we give you our hearts, molded according to your will. You are the way, the truth, and the life.

0: Our final prayer. Jesus, you are the good shepherd who leads us to your Eucharistic heart. Here you refresh our souls to continue the race with life-giving waters of encouragement and grace. When I can't go any further, I get discouraged and disappointed. Here you renew me with the transfusion of love that allows me to continue and not give up. Placing my trust in your Sacred Heart, all the past that is left behind. Both the good and the bad, we give to you. Sacred Heart of Jesus, we trust in you completely. Here you consume everything in your Eucharistic love, repairing what is broken, restoring what is lost, healing what is wounded, correcting what is wrong, transforming all evil into good. In your redeeming grace, hold me and never let go of me so that all my attention may be on the final goal, calling me to life on high in you, Jesus Christ. You are my gift. My God, I believe, I adore, I hope, and I love you. I ask your forgiveness for those who do not believe, do not adore, do not hope, and do not love you. O Most Holy Trinity, Father, Son, and Holy Spirit, I adore you profoundly. I offer you the most precious body, blood, soul, and divinity of Jesus Christ, present in all the tabernacles of the world, in reparation for the outrages, sacrileges, and indifferences by which he is offended. By the infinite merits of the Sacred Heart of Jesus and the Immaculate Heart of Mary, we beg the conversion of poor sinners. Amen. In the name of the Father, and of the Son, and of the Holy Spirit. Amen.
1: We offer to the Heavenly Father the infinite merits of your Sacred Heart, together with the merits of the Immaculate Heart of Mary, for the salvation of souls. Free all people, Jesus, from the bondage of sin and division, for each soul is so precious to you. Bring us home, rejoicing in the victory of your mercy. Through the infinite merits of your holy wounds, because you are more powerful than all the forces of hell, we trust completely in your promise of the gospel. Behold, I come to make all things new. Praise be to you, Jesus, truly present in the Blessed Sacrament.

Lamb of God, King of Kings, our Savior, Light of the World. By the light of your Eucharistic love, expel all darkness from our minds and hearts so that we can clearly see the height and depth of your personal love for us. With this light, Jesus, our faith increases. Perfect our hope so that we never give in to any form of sadness or discouragement. Give us wisdom to see everything from God's point of view so that we can walk in the light of truth and virtue, living according to the will of the Father. May the heart of Jesus in the Blessed Sacrament always be praised, always adored, and loved with grateful love in all the tabernacles of the world until the end of time. Amen.

Father, we come before you today with a heart full and overflowing with gratitude. Thank you, Lord, for the magnificent world you have created. We thank you, Jesus, that we are not alone. You are always here in all the tabernacles of the earth. And because we always find in you comfort in our afflictions, healing in our sickness, and strength in our weaknesses. Thank you for your precious body and blood that saves us and gives us eternal life. Thank you for your merciful love that forgives us all. All praise to you, Lord Jesus, in the Blessed Sacrament. We thank you for the immensity of heaven that reflects your greatness and for each new day you give us. We praise and bless you for the delicate petals and vibrant colors of the flowers. Lord, we are fascinated by the starry nights you have created, the moon and the sun that illuminates the darkness and reminds us of your infinite reach. Most of all, we thank you for the people we love, for the families who take care of us, and the friends who walk by our side. Thank you for the joy of your love. May we never be blind to the beauty that surrounds us, but may we always walk in spirit of praise and thanksgiving for your wonderful works. We thank you that you cleanse our sins, which are very heavy burdens on our hearts. All praise to you, Lord, in the Blessed Sacrament. Thank you, Lord, for all the blessings you pour out in your tabernacle and in the church. Thank you for the strength of the Blessed Sacrament. All praise to you, Jesus, in the Blessed Sacrament. The ends of the earth marvel at your wonders. The whole earth, from sunrise to sunset, filled with your joy. Give thanks to the Lord. Open the doors of holiness to us. We will enter and give thanks. This is the door of the Lord, through which the righteous may enter. We will thank you that you have responded to our call and that you have saved us. The stone which the builders discarded, it has become the cornerstone. This is the work of the Lord. Lord, what a wonder for our eyes to behold. This very day was made by you, the Lord. We rejoice and rejoice. We offer our heartfelt thanks to you, Lord, in the Blessed Sacrament of the altar. O Lord, grant us your salvation. May you be forever blessed and praised. The Lord God is indeed our light. We give thanks to you, Lord, because you are good, because your mercy is eternal and your love lasts forever. Glory be to the Father, and to the Son, and to the Holy Spirit, as it was in the beginning, is now, and will be forever. Amen.

My Jesus, I love you with all of my heart. I feel sorry to have offended your infinite goodness so many times. I promise, with your grace, not to offend you again in the future. I give you all my will, my affections, my desires, and everything I possess. From now on, dispose of me and everything I have as you please. All I ask

desire is your holy love, the final perseverance and the perfect fulfillment of your will. I entrust to you the souls in purgatory, but especially to those who had the greatest devotion to the Blessed Sacrament and to the Blessed Virgin Mary.

love that you have received from your creatures. We want to console your heart and unite ourselves to the mysteries of your sacred passion. We also want to make reparation for the wounds of your divine heart, outraged and profaned in the Holy Host, for all the offenses he receives from many souls. Jesus, when on the eve of your passion, you were praying in the garden, the vision of all the sins of the world and the ingratitude of men who turned away from you tortured your heart. So great were your sufferings that they made you sweat blood. You're trashed by so many spears of heartbreak and ingratitude from your creatures. You are scourged and crucified again. The sins of men have brought you to extreme agony. Behold now, Jesus, we come to you and abide with you. We will accompany you in your agony, and we will tell you about our love. Grant us the grace to be able to be with you and to keep us persevering in prayer. Jesus, our Savior, we remember when you took your apostles to the Garden of Olives in the middle of the night so that they could be in the prayer with you and from whose heart sprang the complaint foretold in the Book of Psalms. I looked for someone to grieve me, and there was none, and someone to comfort me, and I did not find him. Grant that we may do this through a more sincere love for you, greater generosity in your service, and greater faithfulness toward others in the fulfillment of your great commandment, the commandment to love God with all our heart, with all our mind, with all our soul, and with all our strength, and the commandment to love our neighbor as you love him. Heavenly Father, we offer you the sadness and loneliness of the heart of Jesus, so that you may deign and be the companion and support of those who face the passage of time to eternity. Sacred Heart, we offer you our vigils of reparation to attract your mercy to the whole world. We want to be the balm of peace that heals your wounds and heals the wounds of your most holy body. We offer you our sacrifices of love and the most difficult moments of our lives and reparation for our sins and those of the whole world. My Lord, our God, our Savior, we come before you longing to repair our relationship with you. May our souls be like the blessed oil that heals your sacred wounds, and like refreshing water to quench your burning thirst for souls. Your thirst to be loved and adored by all men in the blessed sacrament of the altar. We long to atone for the insults of sinners inflicted on you all over the world, and at every moment of the day and night. O Father, we offer you all the acts of worship done by the souls who love you. Above all, we offer you your divine Son, immolated on the altar and every corner of the world. O Father, infinitely good and compassionate, accept his most pure blood in atonement for all the outrages and sacrileges committed by humanity. Erase their sins and have mercy on them. O eternal Father, accept the precious blood that Jesus Christ shed in his passion. By his wounds, by his head crowned with thorns, by his heart, by all his divine merits, forgive souls and save them. O precious blood of our Redeemer, we adore you with great respect and with great love, and we want to repair the outrages that you receive from souls. O most holy God, in whose presence we are not worthy to stand, forgive all sins committed by thoughts and desires. Receive in expiation for these sins the thorn-crowned head of your beloved Son,
Except the blood that flows so copiously

from his wounds. Purify minds that are tainted. Illuminate the darkness of their understanding, and that his blood be their strength, their light, and their life. Lord, by the inexhaustible mercy of your heart, and by the desire to forgive repentant sinners, we ask that sinners and the insensitive be converted by the fire of thy love and the love of the Immaculate Heart of Mary, and that we will not forget that if we want to seek happiness in you, we will find it. That if we would seek riches, you are the infinite wealth. And if we seek peace, only in you will we find it. Eternal Father, for the passion of your Son, for what he suffered, for those immense pains, we unite to that cross. O Heavenly Father, look at the wounds of your Son and deign to receive them so that souls may open themselves to the touches of grace. May his blood soften the sin-hardened hearts and move them to do penance. May the weight of the cross on the shoulders of your divine Son move souls to unload the weight of their crimes on the tribunal of penance, and that the nails that pierced his sacred hands and feet grant us the grace to fear him and to love him. We ask you, Eternal Father, for all of these souls. Through the passion of your Son, we offer you all our sorrows. We also offer you, O Heavenly Father, this crown of thorns of your beloved Son. For these sorrows, I pray to you for priests, that their vocation may be greater, that they may be pure, that they may be good children of God, worthy to consecrate the holy mysteries of the Holy Mass. I also offer you what your Son suffered nailed to the cross. His burning thirst and all the other torments of his agony for sinners, so that they may repent of their sins, and that for the preservation with which your Son prayed to you, ye for the very ones who were crucifying him, and with that humility he asked you, Father, forgive them, because they do not know what they are doing. I beg you to grant all souls that they have a great love for their neighbor, and that they be faithful to your Son. Yes, my God, I beg you, because Jesus asks me to. Amen.

We now offer up intentions for this holy hour. We pray for Carlos, for healing of nose, mouth, throat, and mental health. We pray for Doris, for the healing of her heart, and that she may be able to sleep better. We pray for Cecilia, for her son who needs financial help. We pray for Edward, for his children, and for financial aid. We pray for Teresa, for finding a husband, for her mental health, for her son, and for her niece who is in prison. We pray for Jerry, for their health, for their blind dog, and for world peace. We pray for John, for his protection from evil spirits. We pray for Patrick, for troubles in his life, and that things may turn out better.

We pray with AJ for those who are struggling with their faith. Maria asks us to pray for Christine and Michael that they will come back to the faith and for her health and vision. We pray for Elaine and for her daughter, Julia, who was in the hospital. Melanie requests prayers for healing for Claudia. We pray for Rosario, who was admitted to the hospital, and for her quick recovery. Patrick requests prayers for both of his parents who have passed away. Maria requests prayers for herself and her children and for the healing of George's pancreas. Renee requests prayers for Alan's healing from cellulitis and for help with apartment struggles. Diane requests healing of her face. Esperanza requests prayers for healing from illness. Nancy is requesting prayers for her healing from back and knee pain and for healing for her brother. Mariah requests prayers for healing. Cynthia requests prayers to heal from a cold. Mateo asks for Edward Michael's successful recovery and for Michael's procedure. Maria requests prayers for Liam. Mina requests prayers for spiritual protection for her son, Clayton. Daniel requests prayers for healing from the flu. Candace requests prayers for her surgery to go well and for her family and her friends. Shirley asks us to pray for Kathleen's brother who had a stroke. Carlos requests prayers for his health, and Stephanie requests prayers for herself and her family.

O Jesus, now I wish to pray the Lord's Prayer 7 times in unity with the love with which you sanctify this prayer in your heart. Take it from my lips into your divine heart. Improve and complete it so much that it brings as much honor and joy to the Trinity as you granted it on earth with this prayer. May these pour upon your humanity in glorification to your painful wounds and the precious blood that you spilled for them. The first prayer is the circumcision. Our Father, who art in heaven, hallowed be thy name. Thy kingdom come, thy will be done on earth as it is in heaven. Give us this day our daily bread, and forgive us our trespasses, as we forgive those who trespass against us. And lead us not into temptation, but deliver us from evil. Amen. Hail Mary, full of grace, the Lord is with thee. Blessed art thou amongst women, and blessed is the fruit of thy womb, Jesus. Holy Mary, Mother of God, pray for us sinners, now and at the hour of our death. Amen. Eternal Father, through Mary's unblemished hands and the divine heart of Jesus, we offer you the first wounds, the first pains, and the first bloodshed as atonement for my and all of humanity's sins of the youth, as protection against the first mortal sin, especially among my relatives. The second prayer is the suffering on the Mount of Olives. Our Father, who art in heaven, hallowed be thy name. Thy kingdom come, thy will be done on earth as it is in heaven. Give us this day our daily bread, and forgive us our trespasses, as we forgive those who trespass against us. And lead us not into temptation, but deliver us from evil. Amen. Hail Mary, full of grace, the Lord is with thee. Blessed art thou amongst women, and blessed is the fruit of thy womb, Jesus. Holy Mary, Mother of God, pray for us sinners, now and at the hour of our death. Amen. Eternal Father, through Mary's unblemished hands and the divine heart of Jesus, we offer you the terrifying suffering of Jesus' heart on the Mount of Olives and every drop of his bloody sweat as atonement for my and all of humanity's sins of the heart, as protection against such sins, and for the spreading of divine and brotherly love. Amen. The third prayer is the flogging. Our Father, who art in heaven, hallowed be thy name. Thy kingdom come, thy will be done, on earth as it is in heaven. Give us this day our daily bread, and forgive us our trespasses, as we forgive those who trespass against us. And lead us not into temptation, but deliver us from evil. Amen. Hail Mary, full of grace, the Lord is with thee. Blessed art thou amongst women, and blessed is the fruit of thy womb, Jesus. Holy Mary, Mother of God, pray for us sinners, now and at the hour of our death. Amen. Eternal Father, through Mary's unblemished hands and the divine heart of Jesus, we offer you the many thousands of wounds, the gruesome pains, and the precious blood of the flogging, as atonement for my and all of humanity's sins of the flesh, as protection against such sins and the preservation of innocence, especially among my relatives. The fourth prayer is the crowning of thorns. Our Father, who art in heaven, hallowed be thy name. Thy kingdom come, thy will be done on earth as it is in heaven. Give us this day our daily bread, and forgive us our trespasses, as we forgive those who trespass against us. And lead us not into temptation, but deliver us from evil. Amen. Hail Mary, full of grace, the Lord is with thee. Blessed art thou amongst women, and blessed is the fruit of thy womb, Jesus. Holy Mary, Mother of God, pray for us sinners, now and at the hour of our death. Amen. Eternal Father, through Mary's unblemished hands and the divine heart of Jesus, we offer you the wounds, the pains, and the precious blood of Jesus' holy heart, from the crowning of thorns, as atonement for me and all of my sins against the Spirit, as protection against such sins and the spreading of Christ's kingdom here on earth.
The fifth prayer is the carrying of the cross. Our Father who art in heaven, hallowed be thy name. Thy kingdom come, thy will be done on earth as it is in heaven. Give us this day our daily bread and forgive us our trespasses as we forgive those who trespass against us. And lead us not into temptation, but deliver us from evil. Amen. Hail Mary, full of grace, the Lord is with thee. Blessed art thou amongst women, and blessed is the fruit of thy womb, Jesus. Holy Mary, Mother of God, pray for us sinners, now and at the hour of our death. Amen. Eternal Father, through Mary's unblemished hands and the divine heart of Jesus, we offer you the sufferings on the way of the cross, especially his holy wound on his shoulders and his precious blood as atonement for me and all of humanity's rebellion against the cross, every grumbling against your holy arrangements, and all other sins in true love of the cross. The sixth prayer is the crucifixion. Our Father who art in heaven, hallowed be thy name. Thy kingdom come, thy will be done, on earth as it is in heaven. Give us this day our daily bread, and forgive us our trespasses, as we forgive those who trespass against us. And lead us not into temptation, but deliver us from evil. Amen. Hail Mary, full of grace, the Lord is with thee. Blessed art thou amongst women, and blessed is the fruit of thy womb, Jesus. Holy Mary, Mother of God, pray for us sinners, now and at the hour of our death. Amen. Eternal Father, through Mary's unblemished hands and the divine heart of Jesus, we offer you your Son on the cross, his nailing and raising, his wounds on the hands and feet, and the three streams of his precious blood that poured forth from these for us, his extreme tortures of the body and soul, his precious death and its non-bleeding renewal, and all holy masses on earth as atonement for all wounds against vows and regulations within the orders, as reparation for my and all of the world's sins, for the sick and the dying, for all holy priests and laymen, for the Holy Father's intentions towards the restoration of Christian families, for the strengthening of faith, for our country and unity among all nations in Christ and his church, as well as for the diaspora. The seventh prayer, the piercing of Jesus' side. Our Father, who art in heaven, hallowed be thy name. Thy kingdom come, thy will be done on earth as it is in heaven. Give us this day our daily bread, and forgive us our trespasses, as we forgive those who trespass against us. And lead us not into temptation, but deliver us from evil. Amen. Hail Mary, full of grace, the Lord is with thee. Blessed art thou amongst women, and blessed is the fruit of thy womb, Jesus. Holy Mary, Mother of God, pray for us sinners, now and at the hour of our death. Amen. Eternal Father, accept as worthy for the needs of the Holy Church, and as atonement for the sins of all mankind, the precious blood and water which poured forth from the wound of Jesus' divine heart. Be merciful and gracious towards us. Blood of Christ, the last precious content of his holy heart, wash me of all my and others' guilt of sin. Water from the side of Christ, wash me clean of all punishments for sin, and extinguish the flame of purgatory for me and for all of the poor souls. Amen. Jesus, we give you our hearts, molded according to your will. You are the way, the truth, and the life. O sacrament most holy, O sacrament divine, all praise and all thanksgiving be every moment thine. Jesus, you are the good shepherd who leads us to your Eucharistic heart. Here you refresh our souls to continue the race with life-giving waters of encouragement and grace. When I can't go any further, I get discouraged and disappointed. Here you renew me with a transfusion of love that allows me to continue and not give up, placing my trust in your Sacred Heart. All the past is left behind.
Both the good and the bad we give to you. Sacred Heart of Jesus, we trust in you completely. Here you consume everything in your Eucharistic love, repairing what is broken, restoring what is lost, healing what is wounded, correcting what is wrong, transforming all evil into good. In your redeeming grace, hold me and never let go of me, so that all my attention may be on the final goal, calling me to life on high in you, Christ Jesus. You are my gift. My God, I believe, I adore, I hope, and I love you. I beg pardon for those who do not believe, do not adore, do not hope, and do not love you. O most holy Trinity, Father, Son, and Holy Spirit, I adore you profoundly. I offer you the most precious body, blood, soul, and divinity of Jesus Christ, present in all the tabernacles of the world, in reparation for the outrages, sacrileges, and indifferences by which he is offended. By the infinite merit

In the name of the Father, and of the Son, and of the Holy Spirit. Amen. We unite ourselves with the Immaculate Heart of Mary, all the angels and saints in heaven, and the souls in purgatory, and all the just on earth, joined with the holy sacrifice celebrated in all masses across the earth. We offer our prayers, our tears, joys, our sufferings to Jesus, for the conversion of sinners and the salvation of the dying. O Lord, how truly great you are! My soul calls out to adore you. All glory, all praise to you, Father, and the Son, and the Holy Spirit, as it was in the beginning, is now, and will be forever. Amen. Alleluia. Almighty and eternal God, we kneel, we prostrate our very selves before your holy altar. Our deepest desire is purity to adore. You are living and present, Son, in the most blessed sacrament. Through the endless merits of the Sacred Heart of Jesus, may all souls find salvation and reparation for their sins by the Church and the Pope, all the clergy and all the apostles of prayer. O King of Kings, King of the highest lineage that has ever been,

made small and has remained in the host. Jesus, we believe that you're truly present in the sacrament of love. With infinite love, you love us. Here you receive us with open arms and fill us with peace, interceding for us to the Father to obtain all that truly makes us happy and holy. We come to worship you in spirit and truth. Here you are yourself, and we know that your heart burns for each one of us and that you long to be loved by each one of us in return. You come with infinite love and humility in the sacred host, so that we may not be afraid to draw near you. We ask that through the Immaculate Heart of Mary, we learn to love you with perfect love, so that we can forgive others as you forgive. We bless you, Lord, for the gift of yourself in the Holy Eucharist. We adore you as the treasure of our hearts. We praise you for your infinite mercy. We want to console you for those who do not love you, and to ask you with trust that you will open the gates of your love upon the whole world, that all may be one in your divine will, in your love, and in your heart. Our Lord and our God, you are the living water that renews, loves, rejoices, and flows from your heart in the Eucharist for all who come to you. We praise you and we bless you. All glory be to you, Jesus, for the sacrament of unity that brings us today to you in a lasting friendship, in a divine intimacy where you prove without doubt that God is love. Give me, Jesus, that perfect love that casts out every fear and that our souls may find rest and living in your tenderness. Free our minds from all anxiety and discomfort, so that with the confidence of a child, we can surrender to you along with our freedom and understanding through the Immaculate Heart of Mary. Eucharistic Heart of Jesus, burning with love for us, inflame our hearts with love for you, until with you we have one will, so that we can love the things that you love and do what you would do. Because you have said, everyone who does the will of my Father is my brother, my sister, and my mother. Center our lives in the depth of your love, Jesus, so that we may be free from the seductions of the flesh and of the passing of this world. We find our joy in your friendship, our treasure in your love, our riches in your merits, our weakness in your grace, our happiness in union with you, and peace in the Father's will. All praise to you, Jesus, for your power and love in the Blessed Sacrament. Here you constantly intercede for the salvation of all. Here you continue to atone for every sin committed, offering the merits of Calvary to make amends for every wrong. Here you call us to join you in prayer so that we can hear you, receive many blessings, and comfort you. In you, with you, and through you, we pray with trust for the conversion of the whole world without having any merit of our own, but trusting in yours. We offer to this Heavenly Father the infinite merits of your Sacred Heart, together with the merits of the Immaculate Heart of Mary for the salvation of souls. Free all people, Jesus, from the bondage of sin and division, for each soul is so precious to you. Bring us home rejoicing in the victory of your mercy through the infinite merits of your holy wounds, because you're more powerful than all the forces of hell. We trust completely in your promise of the gospel. Behold, I have come to make all things new. Praise to you, Jesus, truly present in the Blessed Sacrament. Lamb of God, King of Kings, our Savior, Light of the world. By the light of your Eucharistic love, expel all darkness from our minds and hearts, so that we can clearly see the heights and depth of your personal love for us. With this light, Jesus, our faith increases. Perfect our hope, so that we may never give in to any form of sadness or discouragement.
Give us wisdom to see everything from God's point of view, so that we can walk in the light of truth and virtue, living according to the will of the Father. May the heart of Jesus in the Blessed Sacrament always be praised, adored, and loved with grateful affection in all the tabernacles of the world, until the end of time. Amen. Heavenly Father, we come before you today with a heart full of overflowing gratitude. We thank you, Lord, for the magnificent world you have created. We thank you, Jesus, that we are not alone. You are here always in all the tabernacles of the earth. And because we find in you comfort in afflictions, hear in our sicknesses and strengthen our weaknesses. Thank you for your precious body and blood that saves us and gives us eternal life. Thank you for your merciful love that forgives us all. All praise to you, Lord Jesus, in the Blessed Sacrament. We thank you for the immensity of heaven that reflects your greatness and for each new day you give us. We praise and bless you for the delicate petals and vibrant colors of the flowers. Lord, we are fascinated by the starry nights you have created, the moon and the sun that illuminate the darkness and remind us of your infinite reach. Most of all, we thank you for the people we love, for the families who take care of us, and the friends who walk by our side. Thank you for the joy of your love. May we never be blind to the beauty that surrounds us, but may we always walk in the spirit of praise and thanksgiving for your wonderful works. We thank you that you cleanse us our sins, which are very heavy burdens on our heart. All praise to you, Lord, in the Blessed Sacrament. Thank you, Lord, for all the blessings you pour out in your tabernacle and in the church. Thank you for the strength of your Blessed Sacraments. All praise to you, Jesus, in the Blessed Sacrament. The ends of the earth marvel at your wonders. The whole earth, from sunrise to sunset, filled with your joy. Give thanks to the Lord. Open the doors of holiness in us. We will enter and give thanks. This is the door of the Lord, through which righteous may enter. We will thank you that you have responded to our call and that you have saved us. The stone which the builders discarded has become the cornerstone. This is the work of the Lord. Lord, what a wonder for our eyes to behold. This very day was made by you, the Lord. We rejoice and rejoice. We offer our heartfelt thanks to you, Lord, in the Blessed Sacrament of the altar. O Lord, grant us your salvation. May you forever be blessed and praised. The Lord God is indeed our light. We give thanks to you, Lord, because you are good, because your mercy is eternal and your love lasts forever. Glory be to the Father, to the Son, and to the Holy Spirit, as it was in the beginning, is now, and will be forever. Amen. Dear Jesus, we love you with all our hearts. We feel sorry to have offended your infinite goodness so many times. We promise with your grace not to offend you again in the future. We give you all our wills, our affections, our desires, and everything we possess. From now on, dispose of us and everything we have as you please. All we ask and desire is your holy love, the final perseverance, the perfect fulfillment of your will. We entrust to you the souls of purgatory, but especially to those who have the greatest devotion to the Blessed Sacrament and to the Blessed Virgin Mary. Sacred Heart of Jesus,
In you we place our trust and offer this prayer of reparation as a tribute of love to the Immaculate Heart of the Blessed Virgin Mary. She who is the vessel of purity and holiness, she who is the model of all virtue. Her virginal womb was the first living sanctuary, the first walking tabernacle. Your mother will beautify our hearts. She will so show roses of exquisite perfumes, fragrances within us. Through her hands, we unite our sacrifices and love. We want to give you back all the lack of love that you have received from your creatures. We want to console your heart and unite ourselves to the mysteries of your sacred passion. We also want to make reparation for the wounds of your divine heart, outraged and profaned in the Holy Host, for all the offenses he receives from many souls. Jesus, when on the eve of your passion, you were praying in the garden, the vision of all the sins of the world, the ingratitude of men who turn away from you, this tortured your heart. So great were your sufferings that they made you sweat blood. You were trashed by so many spears of heartbreak and ingratitude from your creatures. You are scourged and crucified again. The sins of men have brought you to extreme agony. Behold now, Jesus, we come to you and abide with you. We will accompany you in your agony, and we will tell you about our love. Grant us the grace to be able to be with you and to keep us persevering in prayer. Jesus, our Savior, we remember when you took your apostles to the Garden of Olives in the middle of the night so that they could be in prayer with you, and from whose heart sprang the complaint foretold in the Book of Psalms. I looked for someone to grieve me, and there was none. Someone to comfort me, and I did not find him. Grant that we may do this through more sincere love for you, greater generosity in your service, and greater faithfulness towards others in the fulfillment of your great commandment, the commandment of love, to love God with all our heart, with all our mind, with all our souls, with all our strength, and the commandment of love, to love our neighbor as you love him. Heavenly Father, we offer you the sadness and loneliness of the heart of Jesus, so that you may reign and be the companion and support of those who face the passage of time to eternity. Sacred Heart, we offer you the vigils of reparation to attract your mercy to the whole world. We want to be the balm of peace that heals your wounds and heals the wounds of your most holy body. We offer you our sacrifices of love in the most difficult moments of our lives, in reparation for our sins and those of the whole world. My Lord, our God, our Savior, we come before you longing to repair our relationship with you. May our souls be like the blessed oil that heals your sacred wound, and like refreshing water to quench your burning thirst for souls. Your thirst to be loved and adored by all men in the blessed sacrament of the altar. We long to atone for the insults of sinners inflicted on you all over the world, and at every moment, day and night. O Father, we offer you all the acts of worship done by the souls who love you. Above all, we offer you your divine Son, immolated on the altar in every corner of the world. O Father, infinite good and compassionate, accept his most pure blood in atonement for all the outrages and sacrileges committed by humanity. Erase their sins and have mercy on them. O Eternal Father, accept the precious blood that Jesus Christ shed in his passion,
by his wounds, by his head crowned with thorns, by his heart and by all his divine merits, forgive souls and save them. O precious blood of our Redeemer, we adore you with great respect and with great love. We want to repair the outrages that you receive from souls. O holy God, in whose presence we are not worthy to stand, forgive all sins committed by thoughts and desires. Receive in expiation for his sins the thorn-crowned head of your beloved Son. Accept the blood that flows so copiously from his wounds. Purify minds that are tainted. Illuminate the darkness of their understanding. Let his blood be their strength, their light, and their life. Lord, by the inexhaustible mercy of your heart, by the desire to forgive repentant sinners, we ask that sinners and the insensitive be converted by the fire of love for the Immaculate Heart of Mary, and that we will not forget that if we want to seek happiness, in you we will find it. That if we would seek riches, we are the infinite wealth, and if we seek peace, only in you will we find it. Eternal Father, for the passion of your Son, for what he suffered, for those immense pains we unite to that cross. O Heavenly Father, look at the wounds of your Son and deign to receive them so that the souls may open themselves to the touches of grace. May his blood soften the sin-hardened hearts and move them to do penance. May the weight of the cross on the shoulders of your divine Son move souls to unload the weight of their crimes on the tribunal of penance, and that the nails that pierce his sacred hands and feet grant us the grace to fear him and to love him. We ask you, Eternal Father, for all the souls. Through the passion of your Son, we offer you all our sorrows. We also offer you, O Heavenly Father, this crown of thorns of your beloved Son. For these sorrows, we pray to you for priests, that their vocations may be greater, that they may be pure, that they may be good children of God, worthy to consecrate the holy mysteries of the Holy Mass. We also offer you what your Son suffered, nailed to the cross, his burning thirst and all other torments of his agony, for sinners so that they may repent of their sins, and so that for the perseverance with which your Son prayed to you for the very ones who were crucifying him, and with that humility he asked you, forgive them because they do not know what they are doing. We beg you to grant to all souls that they have a great love for their neighbor and that they be faithful to your Son. My God, we beg you because Jesus asks us to. Amen. Dear Jesus, dear viewers, today too is the optional memorial of the feast day of Our Lady of Lourdes. We will now pray later on the compassion of the sick, and let me read the excerpt in the Magnificat about Our Lady of Lourdes. On this day in 1858, a beautiful woman first appeared to 14-year-old Bernadette Soubirous, a poor French girl, clothed in a dazzling white dress girded in blue. The woman appeared in a dirty, dank hole, a stone grotto known to the locals as the Pig Shelter. On March 25, she revealed her name. I am the Immaculate Conception. Only 4 years earlier, Pius IX had declared the dogma that Mary had been immaculately conceived in the womb of her mother, receiving the saving graces of her Son in anticipation of her divine motherhood. Today, the Grotto of Lourdes receives 6 million visitors each year.
in the entrance antiphon

For today's Mass for Our Lady of Lourdes. Hail, Holy Mother, who gave birth to the King, who rules heaven and earth forever. And this is the collect prayer before Mass. Grant, O merciful God, protection in our weakness, that we who keep the memorial of the Immaculate Mother of God may, with the help of her intercession, rise up from our iniquities through our Lord Jesus Christ, your Son, who lives and reigns with you in the unity of the Holy Spirit, God forever and ever. Amen. And now, in honor of Our Lady of Lourdes and in remembrance of all the sick in our families, communities, among our friends, we will now pray the Litany of Compassion for the sick. We pray with special love and concern for all those who are ill or infirm, asking the Lord for his consoling grace to strengthen the sick in times of trial. Our response will be, Lord, be close and give your comfort. When pain or distress is overwhelming, we pray, Lord, be close and give your comfort. When the healing process goes slower than hope, Lord, be close to give your comfort. When terrified by treatments or therapy, Lord, be close to give your comfort. When it's hard to let go of long-held plans, Lord, be close to give your comfort. When the feelings of alienation arises, Lord, be close to hear, give your comfort. When worn out and weary, we pray, Lord, be close and give your comfort. When troubled by impatience and negativity, we pray, Lord, be close and give your comfort. When loneliness adds to anxiety, we pray, Lord, be close to hear your comfort. When sickness makes it difficult to communicate, we pray, Lord, be close to give your comfort. When discouragement or despondency sets in, we pray, Lord, be close to give your comfort. When fear makes it impossible to face the future, we pray, Lord, be close and give your comfort. When the ravages of disease attack self-esteem, we pray, Lord, be close and give your comfort. When anger and resentment assail, we pray, Lord, be close and give your comfort. When beset by worry or fretfulness, we pray, Lord, be close and give your comfort. When it is hard to rely on others for care, we pray, Lord, be close to give your comfort. When envy arises towards those who are healthy, we pray, Lord, be close to give your comfort. When pessimism or cynicism holds sway, we pray, Lord, be close to give your comfort. When anguish is intensified by the need for reconciliation, we pray, Lord, be close to give your comfort. When sickness is mistaken for punishment, we pray, Lord, be close to give your comfort. When loved ones are far away, we pray, Lord, be close to give your comfort. When sickness causes financial hardship that leads to worry or despair, we pray, Lord, be close to give your comfort. When afflicted by the feeling that there's nothing to hope for, we pray, Lord, be close to give your comfort. When weakness makes it impossible even to think, we pray, Lord, be close to give your comfort. When friends draw back, fearful of disease, we pray, Lord, be close to give your comfort. When illness makes those who are suffering moody or irritable, we pray, Lord, be close to give your comfort.
when haunted by regret and the shame.

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Lord, be close to give your comfort. 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Lord, be close to give your comfort. When listlessness and apathy threatens, we pray. Lord, be close to give your comfort. When medication seems to make things worse, we pray. Lord, be close to give your comfort. When all that's needed is a caring touch, we pray. Lord, be close to give your comfort. When it's impossible to maintain familiar routines, we pray. Lord, be close to give your comfort. When it's hard to find the strength to go on, we pray. Lord, be close to give your comfort. When it becomes difficult to pray, we pray. Lord, be close to give your comfort. When suffering of any sort becomes hard to bear, Lord, we pray. Lord, be close to give your comfort. When death draws near, we pray. Lord, be close to give your comfort. Most merciful Father, your beloved Son showed special compassion to lepers, tenderness to those long sick, and healing to the infirm laid before him. We place before you all those who are ill, in need of healing grace. May the love and mercy of the divine physician raise up all who are suffering from sickness and restore them to health and peace. We ask this in the name of Jesus. Amen. Our Lady of Lourdes, pray for us, and especially for the sick in our communities, in our parishes, in our families, and among our friends. We thank you, dear Blessed Mother, Our Lady of Lourdes, for interceding for us. And now to commemorate this memorial, we also pray for your intentions, dear viewers, that you sent to us, especially those who are sick and in need of help. We have a call from Elaine from New York. Dear Jesus, she has prayers for Julia, who is in the hospital. Also pray for everybody in the hospital right now. Dwayne also, whose appendix burst, so he has surgery in the hospital in Naples. All those who are suffering and ill, we pray for their comfort and care. And there's a call from Melanie. Dear Lord, she asks healing for Claudia. And from Rosario in Texas, who was admitted to the hospital, we pray for a quick recovery. And Patricia Smith prays also for parents, both parents who have passed away. So we also pray for those who are dearly departed, dear Jesus. Bless their souls, have mercy on them, especially those who are suffering in purgatory right now. We pray for their purification and quick ascension into your divine paradise. And there's a call from John in Pennsylvania, who asks for protection from evil spirits. We pray, dear Jesus, for protection for all of us from the evil one. And there's a call from Maria in California. She prays for the healing of Georgia's pancreas. And we pray with her, dear Jesus, especially those with pancreatic cancer and acute pancreatic failures. Bless those, dear Jesus. This is a very serious illness. And we pray for the comfort, resources, and personal and medical help.

There's a call from Renee, dear Jesus, from Buffalo. He asked for prayers for Alan's healing from cellulitis. We pray for all those too with the same disease, dear Jesus. Bless Alan and all those suffering. And there's Diane from Texas. She prays for the healing of her face. Grant all those, Jesus Christ, all these petitions for healing of body, mind, and soul. And also from Esperanza, she prays for healing from her illness. Bless her, dear Lord, and all who are sick. Our Lady of Lourdes, please pray for these intentions. And there's a call from AJ from Delaware. Dear Jesus is struggling with faith. Bless all those who are likewise struggling with faith, especially the lost souls and troubled souls. Bring them the resources, dear Jesus, and the disposition to seek help and for people to come and help them in their faith matters. And there's a call from Patrick. As prayers for the for troubles in his life and that things turn out better. Dear Jesus, bless and guide people, especially like Patrick, who are in confusion, who are in anxiety and fear. Help them deal with it, Lord Jesus, and grant them the blessings and graces they need. And again, a call from John from Pennsylvania for protection also from evil spirits. Dear Jesus, we've been receiving many calls for this, from protection from the evil one. Grant us all protection from sin, anxiety, and fear. And may our guardian angels help us in our battle with the evil one. Now there's a call from Jerry in Michigan for health, for her blind dog, and for world peace. Jesus, she has peace. Pray for peace in the world right now. Grant us all peace in our hearts so we can reflect that in the world. And there's a call from Teresa in Georgia. She asks for prayers for mental health and a niece in prison. Help them all, dear Jesus. And she also would like to find a good husband. Dear Blessed Mother, St. Joseph, please help Teresa find a good spouse, just like many of the young ones right now. Grant them the guidance to choose holy and good spouses for their future, and grant them a wonderful family and children too. And there's a call from Edward. He asks for prayers for his children and also for financial aid. Bless those in want right now, dear Jesus, especially for their finances. And many of them have been laid off from their jobs and are looking for one. Please grant them the guidance and the material help at these difficult times. And also another call from Cecilia in Texas for her son who needs financial help. Dear Jesus, in your mercy, help all those who are jobless and seeking financial material help. And Angelita from Spain calls for blessings and graces for Fermin. We pray for all those who are praying for their friends and family, dear Jesus, the natural intercessors who love them. Grant them too the graces. And there's a call from Doris of Michigan. She prays for the healing of her heart, that she will be able to sleep better. So we pray for those too, Jesus. We need healings of heart, broken up, anxious,

sad and depressed. Grant them, Jesus, the graces and blessings for healing of the heart. And this is a call from Maria from Texas for Kristen and Michael to come back to the faith. So we pray also for conversion, dear Jesus, of our family and friends. Help them find the true faith in you and come back, dear Jesus. We pray for the lost sheep who were part of your fold and wandered away. Please call them back, Jesus. Come back to the sacraments and the church and the joy of peace in your company. And now we pray an ending for this holy hour. We thank you, Jesus, for this time of reparation, of blessings and petitions. We love you, we praise you, we adore you. Jesus, you're the true shepherd who leads us to your Eucharistic heart. Here you refresh our souls to continue the race with life-giving waters of encouragement and grace. When we can't go on any further, we get discouraged and disappointed. Here you renew us with a transfusion of love that allows us to continue and not give up, placing our trust in your Sacred Heart, all the past that is left behind. Both the good and the bad we give to you, Sacred Heart of Jesus. We trust in you completely. Here you consume everything in your Eucharistic love, repairing what is broken, restoring what is lost, healing what is wounded, correcting what is wrong, transforming all evil into good. In your redeeming grace, hold us and never let go of us, so that all our attention may be on the final goal of calling us to life on high in you, Jesus Christ. You are our gift. My God, we believe, we adore, we hope, and we love you. We ask your forgiveness for those who do not believe, do not adore, do not love, and do not hope in you. O most holy Trinity, Father, Son, and Holy Spirit, we adore you profoundly. We offer you the most precious body, blood, soul, and divinity of Jesus Christ, present in all the tabernacles of the world, in reparation for the outrages, sacrileges, and indifferences by which he is offended. By the infinite merits of the Sacred Heart of Jesus and the Immaculate Heart of Mary, we beg the conversion of poor sinners. Our Lady of Lourdes, pray for us. In the name of the Father, and of the Son, and of the Holy Spirit, amen.

In the name of the Father, and of the Son, and of the Holy Spirit. Amen. We unite ourselves with the Immaculate Heart of Mary, all the angels and saints in heaven, the souls in purgatory, and all the just on earth, joined with the holy sacrifice celebrated in all masses across the earth. We offer our prayers, our tears, joys, and our sufferings to Jesus for the conversion of sinners and the salvation of the dying. O Lord, how truly great you are! My soul calls out to adore you. All glory, all praise to you, Father and Son, and to the Holy Spirit, as it was in the beginning, is now, and will be forever. Amen. Alleluia. Almighty and eternal God, we kneel, we prostrate our very selves before your holy altar. Our deepest desire is purely to adore your living and present Son in the most blessed sacrament. Through the endless merits of the Sacred Heart of Jesus, many souls find salvation and reparation for their sins. For the Church and the Pope, all the clergy, and all the apostles of prayer. O Heavenly King of the highest lineage that has ever been, made small and has remained in the host. Jesus, we believe that you are truly present in this sacrament of love. With infinite love, you love us. Here, you receive us with open arms and fill us with peace, interceding for us to the Father to obtain all that truly makes us happy and holy. We have come to

worship you in spirit and truth. Here you are yourself, and we know that your heart burns for each one of us, and that you long to be loved by each of us in return. You come with infinite love and humility in the sacred host, so that we may not be afraid to draw near you. We ask that through the Immaculate Heart of Mary, we learn to love you with perfect love, so that we can forgive others as you forgive. We bless you, Lord, for the gift of yourself in the Holy Eucharist. We adore you as the treasure of our hearts. We praise you for your infinite mercy. We want to console you for those who do not love you, and to ask you with trust that you will open the gates of your love upon the whole world, that all may be one in your divine will, in your love, and in your heart. Our Lord and our God, you are the living water that renews, loves, rejoices, and flows from your heart in the Eucharist for all those who come to you. We praise you and we bless you. All glory be to you, Jesus, for this sacrament of unity that brings us today to you in a lasting friendship, in a divine intimacy, where you prove without a doubt that God is love. Give me, Jesus, that perfect love that casts out everything, fear, and that our souls may find the rest living in your tenderness. Free our minds from all anxiety and discomfort, so that with the confidence of a child, we can surrender to you along with our freedom and understanding through the Immaculate Heart of Mary. Eucharistic Heart of Jesus, burning with love for us, inflame our hearts with love for you until with you we have one will, so that we can love the things that you love and do what you would do, because you have said, "Everyone who does the will of my Father is my brother, my sister, and my mother." Center our lives in the depth of your love, Jesus, so that we may be free from the seduction of the flesh and of the passing things of this world. May we find our joy in your friendship, our treasure in your love, our riches in your merits, our weakness in your grace, our happiness in union with you, and peace in the Father's will. All praise to you, Jesus, for your power and love in the Blessed Sacrament. Here you constantly intercede for the salvation of all. Here you continue to atone for every sin committed, offering the merits of Calvary to make amends for every wrong. Here you call us to join you in prayer so that we can hear you, receive many blessings, and comfort you. In you, with you, and through you. We pray with trust for the conversion of the whole world without having any merit of our own but trusting in yours. We offer to the Heavenly Father the infinite merits of your Sacred Heart, together with the merits of the Immaculate Heart of Mary for the salvation of souls. Free all people, Jesus, from the bondage of sin and division, for each soul is so precious to you. Bring us home rejoicing in the victory of your mercy, through the infinite merits of your holy wounds, because you are more powerful than all the forces of hell. We trust completely in your promise of the gospel. Behold, I come to make all things new. Praise be to you, Jesus, truly present in the Blessed Sacrament. Lamb of God, King of Kings, our Savior, Light of the World, by the light of your Eucharistic love, expel all darkness from our minds and hearts so that we can clearly see the height and depth of your personal love for us. With this light, Jesus, our faith increases. Perfect our hope so that we never give in to any form of sadness or discouragement. Give us wisdom to see everything from God's point of view, so that we can walk in the light of truth and virtue, living according to the will of the Father. May the heart of Jesus, in the Blessed Sacrament,
always be

praised, always adored and loved with grateful love in all the tabernacles of the world until the end of time. Amen.

Heavenly Father, we come before you today with a heart full and overflowing with gratitude. Thank you, Lord, for the magnificent world you have created. We thank you, Jesus, that we are not alone. You are here always in all the tabernacles of the earth, and because we always find in you comfort in our afflictions, healing in our sicknesses, and strength in our weaknesses. Thank you for your precious body and blood that saves us and gives us eternal life. Thank you for your merciful love that forgives us all. All praise to you, Lord Jesus, in the Blessed Sacrament. We thank you for the immensity of heaven that reflects your greatness and for each new day you give us. We praise and bless you for the delicate petals and vibrant colors of the flowers. Lord, we are fascinated by the starry nights you have created, the moon and the sun that illuminates the darkness and reminds us of your infinite reach. Most of all, we thank you for the people we love, for the families who take care of us and the friends who walk by our side. Thank you for the joy of your love. May we never be blind to the beauty that surrounds us, but may we always walk in spirit of praise and thanksgiving for your wonderful works. We thank you that you cleanse our sins, which are very heavy burdens on our hearts. All praise to you, Lord, in the Blessed Sacrament. Thank you, Lord, for all the blessings you pour out in your tabernacle and in the church. Thank you for the strength of your blessed sacraments. All praise to you, Jesus, in the Blessed Sacrament. The ends of the earth marvel at your wonders. The whole earth from sunrise to sunset filled with your joy. Give thanks to the Lord. Open the doors of holiness to us. We will enter and give thanks. This is the door of the Lord through which the righteous may enter. We will thank you that you have responded to our call and that you have saved us. The stone which the builders discarded, it has become the cornerstone. This is the work.

work of the Lord. Lord, what a wonder for our eyes to behold. This very day was made by you, the Lord. We rejoice and rejoice. We offer our heartfelt thanks to you, Lord, in the blessed sacrament of the altar. O Lord, grant us your salvation. May you be forever blessed and praised. The Lord God is indeed our light. We give thanks to you, Lord, because you are good, because your mercy is eternal and your love lasts forever. Glory be to the Father, and to the Son, and to the Holy Spirit, as it was in the beginning, is now, and will be forever. Amen. My Jesus, I love you with all my heart. I feel sorry to have offended your infinite goodness so many times. I promise with your grace not to offend you again in the future. I give you all my will, my affections, my desires, and everything I possess. From now on, dispose of me and everything I have as you please. All I ask and desire is your holy love, the final perseverance, and the perfect fulfillment of your will. I entrust to you the souls in purgatory, but especially to those who had the greatest devotion to the Blessed Sacrament and the Blessed Virgin Mary. Sacred Heart of Jesus, in you we place our trust and offer this prayer of reparation as a tribute of love to the Immaculate Heart of the Blessed Virgin Mary. She who is the vessel of purity and holiness, she who is a model of all virtue. Her virginal womb was the first living sanctuary, the first walking tabernacle. Your mother will beautify our hearts. She will show roses of exquisite perfumes and fragrances within us. Through her hands, we unite our sacrifices and love. We want to give you back all the lack of love that you have received from your creatures. We want to console your heart and unite ourselves to the mysteries of your sacred passion. We also want to make reparation for the wounds of your divine heart, outraged and profaned in the Holy Host for all the offenses he receives from many souls. Jesus, when on the eve of your passion, you were praying in the garden, the vision of all the sins of the world and the ingratitude of men who turned away from you tortured your heart. So great were your sufferings that they made you sweat blood. You're trashed by so many spears of heartbreak and ingratitude from your creatures. You are scourged and crucified again. The sins of men have brought you to extreme agony. Behold now, Jesus, we come to you and abide with you. We will accompany you in your agony, and we will tell you about our love. Grant us the grace to be able to be with you and to keep us persevering in prayer. Jesus, our Savior, we remember when you took your apostles to the Garden of Olives in the middle of the night so that they could be in prayer with you, and from whose heart sprang the complaint foretold in the Book of Psalms. I looked for someone to grieve me, and there was none, and someone to comfort me, and I did not find him. Grant that we may do this through a more sincere love for you, greater generosity in your service, and greater faithfulness toward others in the fulfillment of your great commandment, the commandment of love God with all our heart, with all our mind, with all our soul, and with all our strength, and the commandment to love our neighbor as you love him. Heavenly Father, we offer you the sadness and loneliness of the heart of Jesus, so that you may deign to be the companion and support of those who face the passage of time to eternity. Sacred Heart, we offer you our vigils of reparation to attract your mercy to the whole world. We want to be the balm of peace that heals your wounds and heals the wounds of your most holy body.

We offer you our sacrifices of love and the most difficult moments of our lives in reparation for our sins and those of the whole world. My Lord, our God, our Savior, we come before you, longing to repair our relationship with you. May our souls be like the blessed oil that heals your sacred wounds, and like refreshing water to quench your burning thirst for souls. Your thirst to be loved and adored by all men in the blessed sacrament of the altar. We long to atone for the insults of sinners inflicted on you all over the world and at every moment, day and night. O Father, we offer you all the acts of worship done by the souls who love you. Above all, we offer you your divine Son, immolated on the altar in every corner of the world. O Father, infinitely good and compassionate, accept his most pure blood in atonement for all the outrages and sacrileges committed by humanity. Erase their sins and have mercy on them. O eternal Father, accept the precious blood that Jesus Christ shed in his passion. By his wounds, by his head crowned with thorns, by his heart, by all his divine merits, forgive souls and save them. O precious blood of our Redeemer, we adore you with great respect and with great love, and we want to repair the outrages that you receive from souls. O most holy God, in whose presence we are not worthy to stand, forgive all sins committed by thoughts and desires. Receive in expiation for these sins the thorn-crowned head of your beloved Son. Accept the blood that flows so copiously from his wounds. Purify minds that are tainted. Illuminate the darkness of their understanding, and that his blood be their strength, their light, and their life. Lord, by the inexhaustible mercy of your heart and by the desire to forgive repentant sinners, we ask that sinners and the insensitive be converted by the fire of love of the Immaculate Heart of Mary, and that we will not forget that if we want to seek happiness in you, we will find it. That if we would seek riches, you are the infinite wealth, and if we seek peace, only in you we will find it. Eternal Father, for the passion of your Son, for what he suffered, for those immense pains, we unite to that cross. O Heavenly Father, look at the wounds of your Son, and deign to receive them so that the souls may open themselves to the touches of grace. May his blood soften the sin-hardened hearts and move them to do penance. May the weight of the cross on the shoulders of your divine Son move souls to unload the weight of their crimes on the tribunal of penance. And that the nails that pierced his sacred hands and feet grant us the grace to fear him and to love him. We ask you, eternal Father, for all these souls. Through the passion of your Son, we offer you all our sorrows. We also offer you, O Heavenly Father, this crown of thorns of your beloved Son. For these sorrows, I pray to you for priests, that their vocation may be greater, that they may be pure, that they may be good children of God, worthy to consecrate the holy mysteries of the Holy Mass. I also offer you what your Son suffered nailed to the cross, his burning thirst and all the other torments of his agony for sinners, so that they may repent of their sins and so that for that perseverance with which your Son prayed to you for the very ones who were crucifying him, and with that humility he asked you, forgive them because they do not know what they are doing. I beg you to grant to all souls that they have a great love for their neighbor and that they be faithful to your Son.
Yes, my God,

I beg you because Jesus asked me to. Amen. O Jesus, now I wish to pray the Lord's Prayer 7 times in unity with the love with which you sanctified this prayer in your heart. Take it from my lips into your divine heart. Improve and complete it so much that it brings as much honor and joy to the Trinity as you granted it on earth with this prayer. May these pour upon your humanity in glorification to your painful wounds and the precious blood that you spilled from them. Our Father, who art in heaven, hallowed be thy name. Thy kingdom come, thy will be done, on earth as it is in heaven. Give us this day our daily bread, and forgive us our trespasses, as we forgive those who trespass against us. And lead us not into temptation, but deliver us from evil. Amen. Hail Mary, full of grace, the Lord is with thee. Blessed art thou among women, and blessed is the fruit of thy womb, Jesus. Holy Mary, Mother of God, pray for us sinners, now and at the hour of our death. Amen. Eternal Father, through Mary's unblemished hands and the divine heart of Jesus, we offer you the first wounds, the first pains, and the first bloodshed as atonement for my and all of humanity's sins of youth, as protection against the first mortal sin, especially among my relatives. Amen. Our Father, who art in heaven, hallowed be thy name. Thy kingdom come, thy will be done on earth as it is in heaven. Give us this day our daily bread, and forgive us our trespasses, as we forgive those who trespass against us. And lead us not into temptation, but deliver us from evil. Amen. Hail Mary, full of grace, the Lord is with thee. Blessed art thou among women, and blessed is the fruit of thy womb, Jesus. Holy Mary, Mother of God, pray for us sinners, now and at the hour of our death. Amen. Eternal Father, through Mary's unblemished hands and the divine heart of Jesus, we offer you the terrifying suffering of Jesus' heart on the Mount of Olives and every drop of his bloody sweat as atonement for my and all of humanity's sins of the heart, as protection against such sins and for the spreading of divine and brotherly love. Amen. Our Father, who art in heaven, hallowed be thy name. Thy kingdom come, thy will be done, on earth as it is in heaven. Give us this day our daily bread, and forgive us our trespasses, as we forgive those who trespass against us. And lead us not into temptation, but deliver us from evil. Amen. Hail Mary, full of grace, the Lord is with thee. Blessed art thou among women, and blessed is the fruit of thy womb, Jesus. Holy Mary, Mother of God, pray for us sinners, now and at the hour of our death. Amen. Eternal Father, through Mary's unblemished hands and the divine heart of Jesus, we offer you the many thousands of wounds, the gruesome pains, and the precious blood of the flogging as atonement for my and all of humanity's sins of the flesh, as protection against such sins and the preservation of innocence, especially among my relatives. Amen. Our Father, who art in heaven, hallowed be thy name. Thy kingdom come, thy will be done on earth as it is in heaven. Give us this day our daily bread, and forgive us our trespasses, as we forgive those who trespass against us. And lead us not into temptation, but deliver us from evil. Amen. Hail Mary, full of grace, the Lord is with thee. Blessed art thou among women, and blessed is the fruit of thy womb, Jesus. Holy Mary, Mother of God, pray for us sinners, now and at the hour of our death. Amen. Eternal Father,
Through Mary's unblemished hands and the divine heart of Jesus, we offer you the wounds, the pains, and the precious blood of Jesus' holy head, from the crowning with thorns, as atonement for all my and all of humanity's sins of the Spirit, as protection against such sins, and the spreading of Christ's kingdom here on earth. Amen. Our Father, who art in heaven, hallowed be thy name. Thy kingdom come, thy will be done, on earth as it is in heaven. Give us this day our daily bread, and forgive us our trespasses, as we forgive those who trespass against us. And lead us not into temptation, but deliver us from evil. Amen. Hail Mary, full of grace, the Lord is with thee. Blessed art thou among women, and blessed is the fruit of thy womb, Jesus. Holy Mary, Mother of God, pray for us sinners now and at the hour of our death. Amen. Eternal Father, through Mary's unblemished hands and the divine heart of Jesus, we offer you the sufferings on the way of the cross, especially his holy wound on his shoulder and its precious blood, as atonement for my and all of humanity's rebellion against the cross, every grumbling against your holy arrangements, and all other sins and true love of the cross. Amen. Our Father, who art in heaven, hallowed be thy name. Thy kingdom come, thy will be done, on earth as it is in heaven. Give us this day our daily bread, and forgive us our trespasses, as we forgive those who trespass against us. And lead us not into temptation, but deliver us from evil. Amen. Hail Mary, full of grace, the Lord is with thee. Blessed art thou among women, and blessed is the fruit of thy womb, Jesus. Holy Mary, Mother of God, pray for us sinners now and at the hour of our death. Amen. Eternal Father, through Mary's unblemished hands and the divine heart of Jesus, we offer you your Son on the cross, his nailing and raising, his wounds on the hands and feet, and the three streams of his precious blood that poured forth from these for us. His extreme tortures of the body and soul, his precious death and its non-bleeding renewal in all holy masses on earth, as atonement for all wounds against vows and regulations within the orders, as reparation for my and all of the world's sins, for the sick and the dying, for all holy priests and laymen, for the Holy Father's intentions toward the restoration of Christian families, for the strengthening of faith, for our country and unity among all nations in Christ and his church, as well as for the diaspora. Amen. Our Father, who art in heaven, hallowed be thy name. Thy kingdom come, thy will be done, on earth as it is in heaven. Give us this day our daily bread, and forgive us our trespasses, as we forgive those who trespass against us. And lead us not into temptation, but deliver us from evil. Amen. Hail Mary, full of grace, the Lord is with thee. Blessed art thou among women, and blessed is the fruit of thy womb, Jesus. Holy Mary, Mother of God, pray for us sinners, now and at the hour of our death. Amen. Eternal Father, accept as worthy for the needs of the Holy Church and as atonement for the sins of all mankind, the precious blood and water which poured forth from the wound of Jesus's divine heart. Be merciful and gracious toward us. Blood of Christ, the last precious content of his holy heart, wash me of all my and others' guilt of sin. Water from the side of Christ, wash me clean of all punishments for sin and extinguish the flames of purgatory for me and for all the poor souls. Amen. Jesus, we give you our hearts, molded according to your will. You are the way, the truth, and the life.

As we pray together today, we pray for the intentions dear to the hearts of all our Maria Vision viewers, and especially those who have called into our prayer line. We are praying for John in Pennsylvania for protection against evil spirits.

We are praying for Daniel for healing from the flu. We are praying for Stephanie in Texas, for herself and her family. We pray for Carlos in Texas and his health. We pray for Shirley in Kentucky, for Kathleen's brother who had a stroke. We are praying alongside Candace in Michigan for her surgery, for her family and her friends. We pray with Angelita for Fermin, Emilio, Jose, Manuel, and Mariano. We pray with John for spiritual protection and emotional support. Our prayers are with Mina for spiritual protection and for her son, Clayton. We are praying with Maria Eliza for Liam Conejo. We are praying with Marco for Edward Michael's successful recovery, for Michael's procedure. We're praying alongside Cynthia for healing in Texas. We are praying for Maria for her intentions and healing. We pray alongside Nancy in Florida for healing back for her back and knees, for healing for her brother. Our prayers are with John in Pennsylvania for praying against evil spirits. We pray with Patrick in New York for his parents who have passed away. We are praying for a viewer in Texas. We are praying for Rosario Gonzalez, who was admitted to the hospital, and for her recovery. We pray alongside Jerry in Michigan for health and for a blind dog and world peace. Our prayers are with Maria for Christine and Michael coming back to the faith, for health and vision. We pray in unison with Patrick in Florida for troubles in his life and for things to be better. We're praying with John in Pennsylvania for protection from evil spirits. We are also praying for Melanie in New York and for healing for Claudia. And we are praying for Elaine in New York, for her daughter, Julia, who was in the hospital. For these intentions and all of those of our viewers, we pray to the Lord. Lord, hear our prayer. Jesus, you are the good shepherd who leads us to your Eucharistic heart. Here, you refresh our souls to continue the race with life-giving waters of encouragement and grace. When I can't go any further, I get discouraged and disappointed. Here, you renew me with a transfusion of love that allows me to continue and not give up, placing my trust in your Sacred Heart, all the past that is left behind. Both the good and the bad we give to you. Sacred Heart of Jesus, we trust in you completely. Here, you consume everything in your Eucharistic love, repairing what is broken, restoring what is lost, healing what is wounded, correcting what is wrong, transforming all evil into good. In your redeeming grace, hold me and never let go of me, so that all my attention may be on the final goal, calling me to life on high, in you, Christ Jesus. You are my gift. My God, I believe, I adore, I hope, and I love you. I ask your forgiveness for those who do not believe, do not adore, do not hope, and do not love you. O most holy Trinity, Father, Son, and Holy Spirit, I adore you profoundly. I offer you the most precious body, blood, soul, and divinity of Jesus Christ, present in all the tabernacles of the world, in reparation for the outrages, sacrileges, and indifferences by which he is offended. By the infinite merits of the Sacred Heart of Jesus and the Immaculate Heart of Mary, we beg the conversion of poor sinners.

0: In the name of the Father, and of the Son, and of the Holy Spirit. Amen.
1: Mary, Mother of the Eucharistic Lord, pray for me and obtain for me a greater love for Jesus. Amen. We unite ourselves with the Immaculate Heart of Mary, all the angels and saints in heaven, the souls in purgatory, and all the just on earth, joined with the Holy Sacrifice celebrated in all Masses across the earth. We offer our prayers, our tears, joys, and our sufferings to Jesus for the conversion of sinners and the salvation of the dying. O Lord, how truly great you are. My soul calls out to adore you. All glory, all praise to you, Father, and the Son, and to the Holy Spirit, as it is, was in the beginning, is now, and will be forever. Amen. Alleluia. Almighty and eternal God, we kneel, we prostrate our very selves before your altar. Our deepest desire is purely to adore your living and present Son in the most blessed sacrament. Through the endless merits of the Sacred Heart of Jesus, may souls find salvation and reparation for their sins by the Church and the Pope, all the clergy, and all the apostles of prayer. O King of Kings, King of the highest lineage that has ever been, made small and has remained in the host. Jesus, we believe that you are truly present in this sacrament of love. With infinite love, you love us. Here you receive us with open arms and fill us with peace, interceding for us to the Father to obtain all that truly makes us happy and holy. We have come to worship you in spirit and truth. Here you are yourself, and we know that your heart burns for each one of us and that you long to be loved by each of us in return. You come with infinite love and humility in the Sacred Host, so that we may not be afraid to draw near you. We ask that through the Immaculate Heart of Mary, we learn to love you with perfect love, so that we can forgive others as you forgive. We bless you, Lord, for the gift of yourself in the Holy Eucharist. We adore you as the treasure of our hearts. We praise you for your infinite mercy. We want to console you for those who do not love you and to ask you with trust that you will open the gates of your love upon the whole world, that all may be one in your divine will, in your love, and in your heart. Our Lord and our God, you are the living water that renews, loves, rejoices, and flows from your heart in the Eucharist for all those who come to you. We praise you and we bless you. All glory be to you, Jesus, for this sacrament of unity that brings us today to you in a lasting friendship, in a divine intimacy, where you prove without a doubt that God is love. Give me, Jesus, that perfect love that casts out everything fear and that our souls may find the rest living in your tenderness. Free our minds from all anxiety and discomfort, so that with the confidence of a child, we can surrender to you along with our freedom and understanding through the Immaculate Heart of Mary. Eucharistic Heart of Jesus, burning with love for us, inflame our hearts with love for you until with you we have one will, so that we can love the things that you love, and do what you would do, because you have said, Everyone who does the will of my Father is my brother, my sister, and my mother. Center our lives in the depth of your love, Jesus, so that we may

with you, and peace in the Father's will. All praise to you, Jesus, for your power and love in the Blessed Sacrament. Here you constantly intercede for the salvation of all. Here you continue to atone for every sin committed, offering the merits of Calvary to make amends for every wrong. Here you call us to join you in prayer so that we can hear you, receive many blessings, and comfort you. In you, with you, and through you, we pray with trust for the conversion of the whole world without having any merit of our own, but trusting in yours. We offer to the Heavenly Father the infinite merits of your Sacred Heart, together with the merits of the Immaculate Heart of Mary for the salvation of souls. Free all people, Jesus, from the bondage of sin and division, for each soul is so precious to you. Bring us home rejoicing in the victory of your mercy. Through the infinite merits of your holy wounds, because you are more powerful than all the forces of hell, we trust completely in your promise of the gospel. Behold, I come to make all things new. Praise be to you, Jesus, truly present in the Blessed Sacrament. Lamb of God, King of Kings, our Savior, Light of the World, by the light of your Eucharistic love, expel all darkness from our minds and hearts so that we can clearly see the height and depth of your personal love for us. With this light, Jesus, our faith increases. Perfect our hope so that we never give in to any form of sadness or discouragement. Give us wisdom to see everything from God's point of view, so that we can walk in the light of truth and virtue, living according to the will of the Father. May the heart of Jesus in the Blessed Sacrament always be praised, always adored and loved with grateful love in all the tabernacles of the world until the end of time. Amen.

Heavenly Father, we come before you today with a heart full and overflowing with gratitude. Thank you, Lord, for the magnificent world you have created. Thank you, Jesus, that we are not alone. You are here always, in all the tabernacles of the earth, and because we always find in you the comfort in our afflictions, healing in our sicknesses, and strength in our weaknesses. Thank you for your precious body and blood that saves us and gives us eternal life. Thank you for your merciful love that forgives us all. All praise to you, Lord Jesus, in the Blessed Sacrament. We thank you for the immensity of heaven that reflects your greatness and for each new day you give us. We praise and bless you for the delicate petals and vibrant colors of the flowers. Lord, we are fascinated by the starry nights you have created, the moon and the sun that illuminate the darkness and remind us of your infinite reach. Most of all, we thank you for the people we love, for the families who take care of us, and the friends who walk by our side. Thank you for the joy of your love. May we never be blind to the beauty that surrounds us, but may we always walk in spirit of praise and thanksgiving for your wonderful works. Thank you that you cleanse our sins, which are very heavy burdens on our hearts. All praise to you, Lord, in the Blessed Sacrament. Thank you, Lord, for all the blessings you pour out in your tabernacle and in the church. Thank you for the strength of your blessed sacraments. All praise to you, Jesus, in the Blessed Sacrament. The ends of the earth marvel at your wonders. The whole earth, from sunrise to sunset, filled with your joy. Give thanks to the Lord. Open the doors of holiness to us. We will enter and give thanks. This is the door of the Lord through which the righteous may enter. We will thank you that you have responded to our call and that you have saved us. The stone which the builders discarded, it has become the cornerstone. This is the work of the Lord. Lord, what a wonder for our eyes to behold. This very day was made by you, the Lord. We rejoice and rejoice. We offer our heartfelt thanks to you, Lord, in the Blessed Sacrament of the altar. O Lord, grant us your salvation. May you be forever blessed and praised. The Lord God is indeed our light. We give thanks to you, Lord, because you are good, because your mercy is eternal and your love lasts forever. Glory be to the Father, and to the Son, and to the Holy Spirit, as it was in the beginning, is now, and will be forever.

Reparation to the Blessed Sacrament. My Jesus, I love you with all my heart. I feel sorry to have offended your infinite goodness so many times. I promise with your grace not to offend you again in the future. I give you all my will, my affections, my desires, and everything I possess. From now on, dispose of me and everything I have as you please. All I ask and desire is your holy love, the final perseverance, and the perfect fulfillment of your will. I entrust you the souls in purgatory, but especially to those who had the greatest devotion to the Blessed Sacrament and to the Blessed Virgin Mary. Sacred Heart of Jesus, in you we place our trust and offer this prayer of reparation as a tribute of love to the Immaculate Heart of the Blessed Virgin Mary. She who is the vessel of purity and holiness, she who is the model of all virtue. Her virginal womb was the first living sanctuary, the first walking tabernacle. Your mother will beautify our hearts. She will show roses of exquisite perfumes and fragrances within us. Through her hands, we unite our sacrifices and love. We want to give you back all the lack of love that you have received from your creatures. We want to console your heart and unite ourselves to the mysteries of your sacred passion. We also want to make reparation for the wounds of your divine heart, outraged and profaned in the Holy Host, for all the offenses he receives from many souls. Jesus, when on the eve of your passion, you were praying in the garden, the vision of all the sins of the world and the ingratitude of men who turned away from you tortured your heart. So great were your sufferings that they made you sweat blood. You're trashed by so many spears of heartbreak and ingratitude from your creatures. You were scourged and crucified again. The sins of men have brought you to extreme agony. Behold now, Jesus, we come to you and abide with you. We will accompany you in your agony, and we will tell you about our love. Grant us the grace to be able to be with you and to keep us persevering in prayer. Jesus, our Savior, we remember when you took your apostles to the Garden of Olives in the middle of the night so that they could be in prayer with you, and from whose heart sprang the complaint foretold in the book of Psalms. I look for someone to grieve me, and there was none, and someone to comfort me, and I did not find him. Grant that we may do this through a more sincere love for you, greater generosity in your service, and greater faithfulness towards others in the fulfillment of your great commandment. Commandment of love God with all our heart, with all our mind, with all our soul, and with all our strength, and the commandment to love our neighbor as you love him. Heavenly Father, we offer you the sadness and loneliness of the heart of Jesus, so that you may deign and be the companion and support of those who face the passage of time in eternity. Sacred Heart, we offer you our vigils of reparation to attract your mercy to the whole world. We want to be the balm of peace that heals your wounds and heals the wounds of your most holy body. We offer you our sacrifices of love and the most difficult moments of our lives
and reparation for our sins and those of the whole world. My Lord, our God, our Savior, we come before you longing to repair our relationship with you. May our souls be like the blessed oil that heals your sacred wounds and like refreshing water to quench your burning thirst for souls. Your thirst to be loved and adored by all men in the blessed sacrament of the altar. We long to atone for the insults of sinners inflicted on you all over the world and at every moment, day and night. O Father, we offer you all the acts of worship done by the souls who love you. Above all, we offer you your divine Son, immolated on the altar in every corner of the world. O Father, infinitely good and compassionate, accept his most pure blood in atonement for all the outrages and sacrileges committed by humanity. Erase their sins and have mercy on them. O eternal Father, accept precious blood that Jesus shed in his passion. By his wounds, by his head crowned with thorns, by his heart, by all his divine merits, forgive souls and save them. O precious blood of our Redeemer, we adore you with great respect and with great love, and we want to repair the outrages that you receive from souls. O most holy God, in whose presence we are not worthy to stand, forgive all sins committed by thoughts and desires. Receive in expiation for these sins the thorn-crowned head of your beloved Son. Accept the blood that flows so copiously from his wounds. Purify minds that are tainted. Illuminate the darkness of their understanding, and that his blood be their strength, their light, and their life. Lord, by the inexhaustible mercy of your heart and by the desire to forgive repentant sinners, we ask that sinners and the insensitive be converted by the fire of love of the Immaculate Heart of Mary, and that we will not forget that if we want to seek happiness in you, we will find it. That if we would seek riches, you are the infinite wealth, and if we seek peace, only in you we will find it. Eternal Father, for the passion of your Son, for what he suffered, for those immense pains, we unite to that cross. O Heavenly Father, look at the wounds of your Son and deign to receive them so that souls may open themselves to the touches of grace. May his blood soften the sin-hardened hearts and move them to do penance. May the weight of the cross on the shoulders of your divine Son move souls to unload the weight of their crimes on the tribunal of penance, and that the nails that pierced his sacred hands and feet grant us the grace to fear him and to love him. We ask you, Eternal Father, for all these souls. Through the passion of your Son, we offer you all our sorrows. We also offer you, O Heavenly Father, this crown of thorns of your beloved Son. For these sorrows, I pray to you for priests, that their vocation may be greater, that they may be pure, that they may be good children of God, worthy to consecrate the holy mysteries of the Holy Mass. I also offer you what your Son suffered nailed to the cross, his burning thirst, and all the other torments of his agony for sinners, so that they

repent of their sins, and so that for that perseverance with which your Son prayed to you for the very ones who were crucifying him, and with that humility he asked you, forgive them because they do not know what they are doing. I beg you to grant to all souls that they have a great love for their neighbor and that they be faithful to your Son. Yes, my God, I beg you because Jesus asks me to. O Jesus, now I wish to pray the Lord's Prayer 7 times in unity with the love with which you sanctified this prayer in your heart. Take it from my lips into your divine heart. Improve and complete it so much that it brings as much honor and joy to the Trinity as you granted it on earth with this prayer. May these pour upon your humanity in glorification to your painful wounds and the precious blood that you spilled for them.

first prayer, the circumcision. Our Father, who art in heaven, hallowed be thy name. Thy kingdom come, thy will be done on earth as it is in heaven. Give us this day our daily bread, and forgive us our trespasses as we forgive those who trespass against us. And lead us not into temptation, but deliver us from evil. Amen. Hail Mary, full of grace, the Lord is with thee. Blessed art thou among women, and blessed is the fruit of thy womb, Jesus. Holy Mary, Mother of God, pray for us sinners, now and at the hour of our death. Amen. Eternal Father, through Mary's unblemished hands and the divine heart of Jesus, we offer you the first wounds, the first pains, and the first bloodshed as atonement for my and all of humanity's sins of youth, as protection against the first mortal sin, especially among my relatives. Amen. Second prayer is the suffering on the Mount of Olives. Our Father, who art in heaven, hallowed be thy name. Thy kingdom come, thy will be done on earth as it is in heaven. Give us this day our daily bread, and forgive us our trespasses as we forgive those who trespass against us. And lead us not into temptation, but deliver us from evil. Amen. Hail Mary, full of grace, the Lord is with thee. Blessed art thou among women, and blessed is the fruit of thy womb, Jesus. Holy Mary, Mother of God, pray for us sinners, now and at the hour of our death. Eternal Father, through Mary's unblemished hands and the divine heart of Jesus, we offer you the terrifying suffering of Jesus' heart on the Mount of Olives and every drop of his bloody sweat as atonement for my and all of humanity's sins of the heart, as protection against such sins and for the spreading of divine and brotherly love. Amen. Third prayer, the flogging. Our Father, who art in heaven, hallowed be thy name. Thy kingdom come, thy will be done on earth as it is in heaven. Give us this day our daily bread, and forgive us our trespasses as we forgive those who trespass against us. And lead us not into temptation, but deliver us from evil. Amen. Hail Mary, full of grace, the Lord is with thee. Blessed art thou among women, and blessed is the fruit of thy womb, Jesus. Holy Mary, Mother of God, pray for us sinners, now and at the hour of our death. Amen. Eternal

Father, through Mary's unblemished hands and the divine heart of Jesus, we offer you the many thousands of wounds, the gruesome pains, and the precious blood of the flogging as atonement for my and all of humanity's sins of the flesh, as protection against such sins and the preservation of innocence, especially among my relatives. Amen. The fourth prayer is the crowning of thorns. Our Father, who art in heaven, hallowed be thy name. Thy kingdom come, thy will be done on earth as it is in heaven. Give us this day our daily bread, and forgive us our trespasses as we forgive those who trespass against us. And lead us not into temptation, but deliver us from evil. Amen. Hail Mary, full of grace, the Lord is with thee. Blessed art thou among women, and blessed is the fruit of thy womb, Jesus. Holy Mary, Mother of God, pray for us sinners, now and at the hour of our death. Amen. The fourth prayer is the crowning of thorns. Our Father, who art in heaven, hallowed be thy name. Thy kingdom come, thy will be done on earth as it is in heaven. Give us this day our daily bread, and forgive us our trespasses as we forgive those who trespass against us. And lead us not into temptation, but deliver us from evil. Amen. Hail Mary, full of grace, the Lord is with thee. Blessed art thou among women, and blessed is the fruit of thy womb, Jesus. Holy Mary, Mother of God, pray for us sinners, now and at the hour of our death. Amen. Eternal Father, through Mary's unblemished hands and the divine heart of Jesus, we offer you the wounds, the pains, and the precious blood of Jesus' holy head from the crowning with thorns as atonement for my and all of humanity's sins of the Spirit, as protection against such sins and the spreading of Christ's kingdom here on earth. Amen. Fifth prayer, the carrying of the cross. Our Father, who art in heaven, hallowed be thy name. Thy kingdom come, thy will be done on earth as it is in heaven. Give us this day our daily bread, and forgive us our trespasses as we forgive those who trespass against us. And lead us not into temptation, but deliver us from evil. Amen. Hail Mary, full of grace, the Lord is with thee. Blessed art thou among women, and blessed is the fruit of thy womb, Jesus. Holy Mary, Mother of God, pray for us sinners, now and at the hour of our death. Amen. Eternal Father, through Mary's unblemished hands and the divine heart of Jesus, we offer you the sufferings on the way of the cross, especially his holy wound on his shoulder and its precious blood as atonement for my and all of humanity's rebellion against the cross. Every grumbling against your holy arrangements and all other sins and true love of the cross. Amen. The sixth prayer, the crucifixion. Our Father, who art in heaven, hallowed be thy name. Thy kingdom come, thy will be done on earth as it is in heaven. Give us this day our daily bread, and forgive us our trespasses as we forgive those who trespass against us. And lead us not into temptation, but deliver us from evil. Amen. Hail Mary, full of grace, the Lord is with thee. Blessed art thou among women, and blessed is the fruit of thy womb, Jesus.

of God, pray for us sinners, now and at the hour of our death. Amen. Eternal Father, through Mary's unblemished hands and the divine heart of Jesus, we offer you your Son on the cross. His nailing and raising, his wounds on the hands and feet, and the three streams of his precious blood that poured forth from these for us. His extreme tortures of the body and soul, his precious death and its non-bleeding renewal in all holy masses on earth as atonement for all wounds against the vows and regulations within the orders, as reparation for my and all of the world's sins, for the sick and the dying, for all holy priests and laymen, for the Holy Father's intentions toward the restoration of Christian families, for the strengthening of faith, for our country and unity among all nations in Christ and his church, as well as for the diaspora. Amen. The seventh prayer, the piercing of Jesus' side. Our Father, who art in heaven, hallowed be thy name. Thy kingdom come, thy will be done on earth as it is in heaven. Give us this day our daily bread, and forgive us our trespasses as we forgive those who trespass against us. And lead us not into temptation, but deliver us from evil. Amen. Hail Mary, full of grace, the Lord is with thee. Blessed art thou among women, and blessed is the fruit of thy womb, Jesus. Holy Mary, Mother of God, pray for us sinners, now and at the hour of our death. Amen. Eternal Father, accept as worthy for the needs of the Holy Church and as atonement for the sins of all mankind, the precious blood and water which poured forth from the wound of Jesus' divine heart. Be merciful and gracious towards us. Blood of Christ, the last precious content of his holy heart, wash me of all my and others' guilt of sin. Water from the side of Christ, wash me clean of all punishments for sin, and extinguish the flames of purgatory for me and for all the poor souls. Amen. Jesus, we give you our hearts, molded according to your will. You are the way, the truth, and the life.

final prayer? Jesus, you are the good shepherd who leads us to your Eucharistic heart. Here you refresh our souls to continue the race with life-giving waters of encouragement and grace. When I can't go any further, I get discouraged and disappointed. Here you renew me with the transfusion of love that allows me to continue and not give up. Placing my trust in your Sacred Heart, all the past that is left behind. Both the good and the bad, we give to you. Sacred Heart of Jesus, we trust in you completely. Here you consume everything in your Eucharistic love, repairing what is broken, restoring what is lost, healing what is wounded, correcting what is wrong, transforming all evil.

0: evil into good. In your redeeming grace, hold me and never let go of me, so that all my attention may be on the final goal, calling me to life on high in you, Jesus Christ. You are my gift. My God, I believe, I adore, I hope, and I love you. I ask your forgiveness for those who do not believe, do not adore, do not hope, and do not love you. O most holy Trinity, Father, Son, and Holy Spirit, I adore you profoundly. I offer you the most precious body, blood, soul, and divinity of Jesus Christ, present in all the tabernacles of the world, in reparation for the outrages, sacrileges, and indifferences by which he is offended. By the infinite merits of the Sacred Heart of Jesus and the Immaculate Heart of Mary, we beg the conversion of poor sinners. Amen. In the name of the Father, and of the Son, and of the Holy Spirit. Amen.
1: We offer to the Heavenly Father the infinite merits of your Sacred Heart, together with the merits of the Immaculate Heart of Mary, for the salvation of souls. Free all people, Jesus, from the bondage of sin and division, for each soul is so precious to you. Bring us home, rejoicing in the victory of your mercy. Through the infinite merits of your holy wounds, because you are more powerful than all the forces of hell, we trust completely in your promise of the gospel. Behold, I come to make all things new. Praise be to you, Jesus, truly present in the Blessed Sacrament.

Lamb of God, King of Kings, our Savior, Light of the World. By the light of your Eucharistic love, expel all darkness from our minds and hearts so that we can clearly see the height and depth of your personal love for us. With this light, Jesus, our faith increases. Perfect our hope so that we never give in to any form of sadness or discouragement. Give us wisdom to see everything from God's point of view so that we can walk in the light of truth and virtue, living according to the will of the Father. May the heart of Jesus in the Blessed Sacrament always be praised, always adored, and loved with grateful love in all the tabernacles of the world until the end of time. Amen.

come before you today with a heart full and overflowing with gratitude. Thank you, Lord, for the magnificent world you have created. We thank you, Jesus, that we are not alone. You are always here in all the tabernacles of the earth. And because we always find in you comfort in our afflictions, healing in our sickness, and strength in our weaknesses. Thank you for your precious body and blood that saves us and gives us eternal life. Thank you for your merciful love that forgives us all. All praise to you, Lord Jesus, in the Blessed Sacrament. We thank you for the immensity of heaven that reflects your greatness and for each new day you give us. We praise and bless you for the delicate petals and vibrant colors of the flowers. Lord, we are fascinated by the starry nights you have created, the moon and the sun that illuminates the darkness and reminds us of your infinite reach. Most of all, we thank you for the people we love, for the families who take care of us, and the friends who walk by our side. Thank you for the joy of your love. May we never be blind to the beauty that surrounds us, but may we always walk in spirit of praise and thanksgiving for your wonderful works. We thank you that you cleanse our sins, which are very heavy burdens on our hearts. All praise to you, Lord, in the Blessed Sacrament. Thank you, Lord, for all the blessings you pour out in your tabernacle and in the church. Thank you for the strength of the Blessed Sacrament. All praise to you, Jesus, in the Blessed Sacrament. The ends of the earth marvel at your wonders. The whole earth, from sunrise to sunset, filled with your joy. Give thanks to the Lord. Open the doors of holiness to us. We will enter and give thanks. This is the door of the Lord, through which the righteous may enter.

We will thank you that you have responded to our call and that you have saved us. The stone which the builders discarded, it has become the cornerstone. This is the work of the Lord. Lord, what a wonder for our eyes to behold. This very day was made by you, the Lord. We rejoice and rejoice. We offer our heartfelt thanks to you, Lord, in the blessed sacrament of the altar. O Lord, grant us your salvation. May you be forever blessed and praised. The Lord God is indeed our light. We give thanks to you, Lord, because you are good, because your mercy is eternal and your love lasts forever. Glory be to the Father, and to the Son, and to the Holy Spirit, as it was in the beginning, is now, and will be forever. Amen.

My Jesus, I love you with all of my heart. I feel sorry to have offended your infinite goodness so many times. I promise, with your grace, not to offend you again in the future. I give you all my will, my affections, my desires, and everything I possess. From now on, dispose of me and everything I have as you please. All I ask and desire is your holy love, the final perseverance and the perfect fulfillment of your will. I entrust to you the souls in purgatory, but especially to those who had the greatest devotion to the Blessed Sacrament and to the Blessed Virgin Mary. Sacred Heart of Jesus, in you we place our trust and offer this prayer of reparation as a tribute of love to the Immaculate Heart of the Blessed Virgin Mary. She who is the vessel of purity and holiness, she who is a model of all virtue. Her virginal womb was the first living sanctuary, the first walking tabernacle. Your mother will beautify our hearts. She will show roses of exquisite perfumes and fragrances within us. And through her hands, we unite our sacrifices and love. We want to give you back all the lack of love that you have received from your creatures. We want to console your heart and unite ourselves to the mysteries of your sacred passion. We also want to make reparation for the wounds of your divine heart, outraged and profaned in the Holy Host, for all the offenses he receives from many souls. Jesus, when on the eve of your passion you were praying in the garden, the vision of all the sins of the world and the ingratitude of men who turned away from you tortured your heart. So great were your sufferings that they made you sweat blood. You're trashed by so many spears of heartbreak and ingratitude from your creatures. You are scourged and crucified again. The sins of men have brought you to extreme agony. Behold now, Jesus, we come to you and abide with you. We will accompany you in your agony, and we will tell you about our love. Grant us the grace to be able to be with you and to keep us persevering in prayer. Jesus, our Savior, we remember when you took your apostles to the Garden of Olives in the middle of the night, so that they could be in the prayer with you, and from whose heart sprang the complaint foretold in the Book of Psalms. I looked for someone to grieve me, and there was none, and someone to comfort me, and I did not find him. Grant that we may do this through a more sincere love.

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The commandment of love God with all our heart, with all our mind, with all our soul, and with all our strength. And the commandment to love our neighbor as you love him. Heavenly Father, we offer you the sadness and loneliness of the heart of Jesus, so that you may deign and be the companion and support of those who face the passage of time to eternity. Sacred Heart, we offer you our vigils of reparation to attract your mercy to the whole world. We want to be the balm of peace that heals your wounds and heals the wounds of your most holy body. We offer you our sacrifices of love and the most difficult moments of our lives and reparation for our sins and those of the whole world. My Lord, our God, our Savior, we come before you longing to repair our relationship with you. May our souls be like the blessed oil that heals your sacred wounds, and like refreshing water to quench your burning thirst for souls. Your thirst to be loved and adored by all men in the blessed sacrament of the altar. We long to atone for the insults of sinners inflicted on you all over the world, and at every moment of the day and night. O Father, we offer you all the acts of worship done by the souls who love you. Above all, we offer you your divine Son, immolated on the altar in every corner of the world. O Father, infinitely good and compassionate, accept his most pure blood in atonement for all the outrages and sacrileges committed by humanity. Erase their sins and have mercy on them. O eternal Father, accept the precious blood that Jesus Christ shed in his passion. By his wounds, by his head crowned with thorns, by his heart, by all his divine merits, forgive souls and save them. O precious blood of our Redeemer, we adore you with great respect and with great love, and we want to repair the outrages that you receive from souls. O most holy God, in whose presence we are not worthy to stand, forgive all sins committed by thoughts and desires. Receive in expiation for these sins the thorn-crowned head of your beloved Son. Accept the blood that flows so copiously from his wounds. Purify minds that are tainted. Illuminate the darkness of their understanding, and that his blood be their strength, their light, and their life. Lord, by the inexhaustible mercy of your heart, and by the desire to forgive repentant sinners, we ask that sinners and the insensitive be converted by the fire of thy love and the love of the Immaculate Heart of Mary, and that we will not forget that if we want to seek happiness in you, we will find it. That if we would seek riches, you are the infinite wealth. And if we seek peace, only in you will we find it. Eternal Father, for the passion of your Son, for what he suffered, for those immense pains, we unite to that cross. O Heavenly Father, look at the wounds of your Son and deign to receive them so that souls may open themselves to the touches of grace. May his blood soften the sin-hardened hearts and move them to do penance. May the weight of the cross on the shoulders of your divine Son move souls to unload the weight of their crimes on the tribunal of penance, and that the nails that pierced his sacred hands and feet grant us the grace to fear him and to love him.
We ask you, Eternal Father, for all of these souls. Through the passion of your Son, we offer you all our sorrows. We also offer you, O Heavenly Father, this crown of thorns of your beloved Son. For these sorrows, I pray to you for priests, that their vocation may be greater, that they may be pure, that they may be good children of God, worthy to consecrate the holy mysteries of the Holy Mass. I also offer you what your Son suffered nailed to the cross, his burning thirst and all the other torments of his agony for sinners, so that they may repent of their sins, and that for the preservation with which your Son prayed to you, ye for the very ones who were crucifying him. And with that humility, he asked you, Father, forgive them, because they do not know what they are doing. I beg you to grant all souls that they have a great love for their neighbor, and that they be faithful to your Son. Yes, my God, I beg you, because Jesus asks me to. Amen.

We now offer up intentions for this holy hour. We pray for Carlos, for healing of nose, mouth, throat, and mental health. We pray for Doris, for the healing of her heart, and that she may be able to sleep better. We pray for Cecilia, for her son who needs financial help. We pray for Edward, for his children, and for financial aid. We pray for Teresa, for finding a husband, for her mental health, for her son, and for her niece who is in prison. We pray for Jerry, for their health, for their blind dog, and for world peace. We pray for John, for his protection from evil spirits. We pray for Patrick, for troubles in his life, and that things may turn out better. We pray with AJ for those who are struggling with their faith. Maria asks us to pray for Christine and Michael that they will come back to the faith and for her health and vision. We pray for Elaine and for her daughter Julia, who was in the hospital. Melanie requests prayers for healing for Claudia. We pray for Rosario, who was admitted to the hospital, and for her quick recovery. Patrick requests prayers for both of his parents who have passed away. Maria requests prayers for herself and her children and for the healing of George's pancreas. Renee requests prayers for Alan's healing from cellulitis and for help with apartment struggles. Diane requests healing of her face. Esperanza requests prayers for healing from illness. Nancy is requesting prayers for her healing from back and knee pain and for healing for her brother. Mariah requests prayers for healing. Cynthia requests prayers to heal

Mina requests prayers for spiritual protection for her son, Clayton. Daniel requests prayers for healing from the flu. Candace requests prayers for her surgery to go well and for her family and her friends. Shirley asks us to pray for Kathleen's brother who had a stroke. Carlos requests prayers for his health, and Stephanie requests prayers for herself and her family.

O Jesus, now I wish to pray the Lord's Prayer 7 times in unity with the love with which you sanctify this prayer in your heart. Take it from my lips into your divine heart. Improve and complete it so much that it brings as much honor and joy to the Trinity as you granted it on earth with this prayer. May these pour upon your humanity in glorification to your painful wounds and the precious blood that you spilled for them. The first prayer is the circumcision. Our Father, who art in heaven, hallowed be thy name. Thy kingdom come, thy will be done on earth as it is in heaven. Give us this day our daily bread, and forgive us our trespasses, as we forgive those who trespass against us. And lead us not into temptation, but deliver us from evil. Amen. Hail Mary, full of grace, the Lord is with thee. Blessed art thou amongst women, and blessed is the fruit of thy womb, Jesus. Holy Mary, Mother of God, pray for us sinners, now and at the hour of our death. Amen. Eternal Father, through Mary's unblemished hands and the divine heart of Jesus, we offer you the first wounds, the first pains, and the first bloodshed as atonement for my and all of humanity's sins of the youth, as protection against the first mortal sin, especially among my relatives. The second prayer is the suffering on the Mount of Olives. Our Father, who art in heaven, hallowed be thy name. Thy kingdom come, thy will be done, on earth as it is in heaven. Give us this day our daily bread, and forgive us our trespasses, as we forgive those who trespass against us. And lead us not into temptation, but deliver us from evil. Amen. Hail Mary, full of grace, the Lord is with thee. Blessed art thou amongst women, and blessed is the fruit of thy womb, Jesus. Holy Mary, Mother of God, pray for us sinners, now and at the hour of our death. Amen. Eternal Father, through Mary's unblemished hands and the divine heart of Jesus, we offer you the terrifying suffering of Jesus' heart on the Mount of Olives and every drop of his bloody sweat as atonement for my and all of humanity's sins of the heart, as protection against such sins, and for the spreading of divine and brotherly love. Amen. The third prayer is the flogging. Our Father, who art in heaven, hallowed be thy name. Thy kingdom come, thy will be done, on earth as it is in heaven. Give us this day our daily bread, and forgive us our trespasses, as we forgive those who trespass against us. And lead us not into temptation, but deliver us from evil. Amen. Hail Mary, full of grace, the Lord is with thee. Blessed art thou amongst women, and blessed is the fruit of thy womb, Jesus. Holy Mary, Mother of God, pray for us sinners, now and at the hour of our death. Amen. Eternal Father, through Mary's unblemished hands and the divine heart of Jesus, we offer you the many thousands of wounds, the gruesome pains, and the precious blood of the flogging, as atonement for my and all of humanity's sins of the flesh, as protection against such sins, and the preservation of innocence, especially among my relatives.

The fourth prayer is a crowning of thorns. Our Father, who art in heaven, hallowed be thy name. Thy kingdom come, thy will be done, on earth as it is in heaven. Give us this day our daily bread, and forgive us our trespasses, as we forgive those who trespass against us. And lead us not into temptation, but deliver us from evil. Amen. Hail Mary, full of grace, the Lord is with thee. Blessed art thou amongst women, and blessed is the fruit of thy womb, Jesus. Holy Mary, Mother of God, pray for us sinners, now and at the hour of our death. Amen. Eternal Father, through Mary's unblemished hands and the divine heart of Jesus, we offer you the wounds, the pains, and the precious blood of Jesus' holy heart, from the crowning of thorns, as atonement for me and all of my sins against the Spirit, as protection against such sins and the spreading of Christ's kingdom here on earth. The fifth prayer is the carrying of the cross. Our Father, who art in heaven, hallowed be thy name. Thy kingdom come, thy will be done, on earth as it is in heaven. Give us this day our daily bread, and forgive us our trespasses, as we forgive those who trespass against us. And lead us not into temptation, but deliver us from evil. Amen. Hail Mary, full of grace, the Lord is with thee. Blessed art thou amongst women, and blessed is the fruit of thy womb, Jesus. Holy Mary, Mother of God, pray for us sinners, now and at the hour of our death. Amen. Eternal Father, through Mary's unblemished hands and the divine heart of Jesus, we offer you the sufferings on the way of the cross, especially his holy wound on his shoulders and his precious blood as atonement for me and all of humanity's rebellion against the cross, every grumbling against your holy arrangements, and all other sins and true love of the cross. The sixth prayer is the crucifixion. Our Father, who art in heaven, hallowed be thy name. Thy kingdom come, thy will be done, on earth as it is in heaven. Give us this day our daily bread, and forgive us our trespasses, as we forgive those who trespass against us. And lead us not into temptation, but deliver us from evil. Amen. Hail Mary, full of grace, the Lord is with thee. Blessed art thou amongst women, and blessed is the fruit of thy womb, Jesus. Holy Mary, Mother of God, pray for us sinners, now and at the hour of our death. Amen. Eternal Father, through Mary's unblemished hands and the divine heart of Jesus, we offer you your Son on the cross, his nailing and raising, his wounds on the hands and feet, and the three streams of his precious blood that poured forth from these for us, his extreme tortures of the body and soul, his precious death and its non-bleeding renewal, and all holy masses on earth as atonement for all wounds against vows and regulations within the orders, as reparation for my and all of the world's sins, for the sick and the dying, for all holy priests and laymen, for the Holy Father's intentions towards the restoration of Christian families, for the strengthening of faith, for our country and unity among all nations in Christ and his church, as well as for the diaspora. The seventh prayer, the piercing of Jesus' side. Our Father, who art in heaven, hallowed be thy name. Thy kingdom come, thy will be done on earth as it is in heaven. Give us this day our daily bread, and forgive us our trespasses, as we forgive those who trespass against us. And lead us not into temptation, but deliver us from evil. Amen. Hail Mary, full of grace, the Lord is with thee. Blessed art thou amongst women, and blessed is the fruit of thy womb, Jesus. Holy Mary, Mother of God, pray for us sinners, now and at the hour of our death. Amen. Eternal Father, accept as worthy for the needs of the Holy Church, and as atonement for the sins of all mankind, the precious blood and water which poured forth from the wound of Jesus' divine heart. Be merciful and gracious towards us. Blood of Christ, the last precious content of his holy heart,
Wash me of all my and others' guilt of sin. Water from the side of Christ, wash me clean of all punishments for sin, and extinguish the flame of purgatory for me and for all of the poor souls. Amen. Jesus, we give you our hearts, molded according to your will. You are the way, the truth, and the life. O sacrament most holy, O sacrament divine, all praise and all thanksgiving be every moment thine. Jesus, you are the good shepherd who leads us to your Eucharistic heart. Here you refresh our souls to continue the race with life-giving waters of encouragement and grace. When I can't go any further, I get discouraged and disappointed. Here you renew me with a transfusion of love that allows me to continue and not give up, placing my trust in your Sacred Heart. All the past is left behind. Both the good and the bad we give to you. Sacred Heart of Jesus, we trust in you completely. Here you consume everything in your Eucharistic love, repairing what is broken, restoring what is lost, healing what is wounded, correcting what is wrong, transforming all evil into good. In your redeeming grace, hold me and never let go of me, so that all my attention may be on the final goal, calling me to life on high in you, Christ Jesus. You are my gift. My God, I believe, I adore, I hope, and I love you. I beg pardon for those who do not believe, do not adore, do not hope, and do not love you. O most holy Trinity, Father, Son, and Holy Spirit, I adore you profoundly. I offer you the most precious body, blood, soul, and divinity of Jesus Christ, present in all the tabernacles of the world, in reparation for the outrages, sacrileges, and indifferences by which he is offended. By the infinite merits of the Sacred Heart of Jesus and the Immaculate Heart of Mary, we beg of thee the conversion of poor sinners.

In the name of the Father, and of the Son, and of the Holy Spirit. Amen. We unite ourselves to the Immaculate Heart of Mary, all the angels and saints in heaven, and the souls in purgatory, and all the just on earth, joined with the holy sacrifice celebrated in all masses across the earth. We offer our prayers, our tears, joys, our sufferings to Jesus for the conversion of sinners and the salvation of the dying. O Lord, how truly great you are! My soul calls out to adore you. All glory, all praise to you, Father, and the Son, and the Holy Spirit, as it was in the beginning, is now, and will be forever. Amen. Alleluia. Almighty and eternal God, we kneel, we prostrate our very selves before your holy altar. Our deepest desire is purity to adore. You are living and present, Son, in the most blessed sacrament. Through the endless merits of the Sacred Heart of Jesus, may all souls find salvation and reparation for their sins by the Church and the Pope, all the clergy and all the apostles of prayer. O King of kings, King of the highest lineage that has ever been, made small and has remained in the host. Jesus, we believe that you're truly present in the sacrament of love. With infinite love, you love us. Here you receive us with open arms and fill us with peace, interceding for us to the Father to obtain all that truly makes us happy and holy. We come to worship you in spirit and truth. Here you are yourself, and we know that your heart burns for each one of us, and that you long to be loved by each one of us in return. You come with infinite love and humility in the sacred host, so that we may not be afraid to draw near you. We ask that through the Immaculate Heart of Mary, we learn to love you with perfect love, so that we can forgive others as you forgive. We bless you, Lord, for the gift of yourself in the Holy Eucharist. We adore you as the treasure of our hearts. We praise you for your infinite mercy. We want to console you for those who do not love you, and to ask you with trust that you will open the gates of your love upon the whole world, that all may be one in your divine will, in your love, and in your heart. Our Lord and our God, you are the living water that renews, loves, rejoices, and flows from your heart in the Eucharist for all who come to you. We praise you and we bless you. All glory be to you, Jesus, for the sacrament of unity that brings us today to you in a lasting friendship, in a divine intimacy where you prove without doubt that God is love. Give me, Jesus, that perfect love that casts out every fear and that our souls may find rest and living in your tenderness. Free our minds from all anxiety and discomfort, so that with the confidence of a child, we can surrender to you along with our freedom and understanding through the Immaculate Heart of Mary. Eucharistic Heart of Jesus, burning with love for us, inflame our hearts with love for you, until with you we have one will, so that we can love the things that you love and do what you would do. Because you have said, everyone who does the will of my Father is my brother, my sister, and my mother. Center our lives in the depth of your love, Jesus, so that we may be free from the seductions of the flesh and of the passing of this world. We find our joy in your friendship, our treasure in your love, our riches in your merits, our weakness in your grace, our happiness in union with you, and peace in the Father's will. All praise to you, Jesus, for your power and love in the Blessed Sacrament. Here you constantly intercede for the salvation of all. Here you continue to atone for every sin committed, offering the merits of Calvary to make amends for every wrong. Here you call us to join you in prayer, so that we can hear you,
receive many blessings and comfort you. In you, with you, and through you, we pray with trust for the conversion of the whole world, without having any merit of our own, but trusting in yours. We offer to this Heavenly Father the infinite merits of your Sacred Heart, together with the merits of the Immaculate Heart of Mary for the salvation of souls. Free all people, Jesus, from the bondage of sin and division, for each soul is so precious to you. Bring us home rejoicing in the victory of your mercy through the infinite merits of your holy wounds, because you're more powerful than all the forces of hell. We trust completely in your promise of the gospel. Behold, I have come to make all things new. Praise to you, Jesus, truly present in the Blessed Sacrament. Lamb of God, King of Kings, our Savior, Light of the world. By the light of your Eucharistic love, expel all darkness from our minds and hearts, so that we can clearly see the heights and depth of your personal love for us. With this light, Jesus, our faith increases. Perfect our hope, so that we may never give in to any form of sadness or discouragement. Give us wisdom to see everything from God's point of view, so that we can walk in the light of truth and virtue, living according to the will of the Father. May the heart of Jesus in the Blessed Sacrament always be praised, adored, and loved with grateful affection in all the tabernacles of the world, until the end of time. Amen. Heavenly Father, we come before you today with a heart full of overflowing gratitude. We thank you, Lord, for the magnificent world you have created. We thank you, Jesus, that we are not alone. You are here always in all the tabernacles of the earth, and because we find in you comfort in afflictions, hear in our sicknesses and strengthen our weaknesses. Thank you for your precious body and blood that saves us and gives us eternal life. Thank you for your merciful love that forgives us all. All praise to you, Lord Jesus.

Hello, hi, my name is Alfred. I am from New Zealand, but I was born as a Chinese from Hong Kong. This is the first time I come to Medjugorje. The reason I come is, I guess, as all of us are, it's an invitation for Mary. It has to be first and foremost from God and from Mary, our mother. But I come with my wife, and we have heard about this amazing place for a long time. But it hasn't been the time until now that we have finally have the chance to come here. So if any time to come to Medjugorje, might as well come to join the Youth Fest that is once a year. So that's the reason. Now I am from a Catholic family. While I say that I pray and go to Mass, there are much more about our faith that I need to learn from. And I've only been here for a couple of days so far with a group, and I have already discovered so many things that I need to do better in, to repent, confess about the beauty of our sacraments, particularly the Eucharist, in marriage, and absolutely. So I'm absolutely looking forward to the next few days today at the start of the Youth Fest and what it is to bring, all the grace and blessings that will shower from God, I'm sure.

0: Pray for the salvation of this country and the salvation of the world. And you can trust Jesus and Mary.
1: Holy Rosary, in the name of the Father, and of the Son, and of the Holy Spirit, Amen. Amen. Today we offer the Rosary to the Blessed Mother and her intentions, for the intentions we have in our hearts, for all the souls in purgatory, and for the end of abortion throughout the world. I believe in God, the Father Almighty, Creator of heaven and earth, and in Jesus Christ, His only Son, our Lord, who was conceived by the Holy Spirit, born of the Virgin Mary, suffered under Pontius Pilate, was crucified, died, and was buried. He descended into hell. The third day He rose again from the dead. He ascended into heaven and sits at the right hand of God the Father Almighty. He shall come again to judge the living and the dead.
2: I believe in the Holy Spirit, the Holy Catholic Church, the communion of saints, the forgiveness of sins, the resurrection of the body, and life everlasting. Amen.
1: Our Father, who art in heaven, hallowed be thy name. Thy kingdom come, thy will be done on earth as it is in heaven.
2: Give us this day our daily bread, and forgive us our trespasses, as we forgive those who trespass against us. And lead us not into temptation, but deliver us from evil. Amen.
1: Hail Mary, full of grace, the Lord is with thee. Blessed art thou among women, and blessed is the fruit of thy womb, Jesus.
2: Holy Mary, Mother of God, pray for us sinners, now and at the hour of our death. Amen.
1: Hail Mary, full of grace, the Lord is with thee. Blessed art thou among women, and blessed is the fruit of thy womb, Jesus.
2: Holy Mary, Mother of God, pray for us sinners, now and at the hour of our death. Amen.
1: Hail Mary, full of grace, the Lord is with thee. Blessed art thou among women, and blessed is the fruit of thy womb, Jesus.
2: Holy Mary, Mother of God, pray for us sinners, now and at the hour of our death. Amen.
1: Glory be to the Father, and to the Son, and to the Holy Spirit.
2: As it was in the beginning, is now, and ever shall be, world without end. Amen.
1: The first sorrowful mystery, the agony in the garden. He was in such agony, and he prayed so fervently, that his sweat became like drops of blood falling on the ground. When he rose from prayer and returned to his disciples, he found them sleeping from grief. The fruit of the mystery, sorrow for sin. Our Father who art in heaven, hallowed be thy name. Thy kingdom come, thy will be done, on earth as it is in heaven.
2: Give us this day our daily bread, and forgive us our trespasses, as we forgive those who trespass against us. And lead us not into temptation, but deliver us from evil. Amen.
1: Hail Mary, full of grace, the Lord is with thee. Blessed art thou among women, and blessed is the fruit of thy womb, Jesus.
2: Holy Mary, Mother of God, pray for us sinners, now and at the hour of our death. Amen.
1: Hail Mary, full of grace, the Lord is with thee. Blessed art thou among women, and blessed is the fruit of thy womb, Jesus.
2: Holy Mary, Mother of God, pray for us sinners, now and at the hour of our death. Amen.
1: Hail Mary, full of grace, the Lord is with thee. Blessed art thou among women, and blessed is the fruit of thy womb, Jesus.
2: Holy Mary, Mother of God, pray for us sinners, now and at the hour of our death. Amen.
1: Hail Mary, full of grace, the Lord is with thee. Blessed art thou among women, and blessed is the fruit of thy womb, Jesus.
2: Holy Mary, Mother of God, pray for us sinners, now and at the hour of our death. Amen.
1: Hail Mary, full of grace, the Lord is with thee. Blessed art thou among women, and blessed is the fruit of thy womb, Jesus.
2: Holy Mary, Mother of God, pray for us sinners, now and at the hour of our death. Amen.
1: Hail Mary, full of grace, the Lord is with thee. Blessed art thou among women, and blessed is the fruit of thy womb, Jesus.
2: Holy Mary, Mother of God, pray for us sinners, now and at the hour of our death. Amen.
1: Hail Mary, full of grace, the Lord is with thee. Blessed art thou among women, and blessed is the fruit of thy womb, Jesus.
2: Holy Mary, Mother of God, pray for us sinners, now and at the hour of our death. Amen.
1: Hail Mary, full of grace, the Lord is with thee. Blessed art thou among women, and blessed is the fruit of thy womb, Jesus.
2: Holy Mary, Mother of God, pray for us sinners, now and at the hour of our death. Amen.
1: Hail Mary, full of grace, the Lord is with thee. Blessed art thou among women, and blessed is the fruit of thy womb, Jesus.
2: Holy Mary, Mother of God, pray for us sinners, now and at the hour of our death. Amen.
1: Hail Mary, full of grace, the Lord is with thee. Blessed art thou among women, and blessed is the fruit of thy womb, Jesus.
2: Holy Mary, Mother of God, pray for us sinners, now and at the hour of our death. Amen.
1: Hail Mary, full of grace, the Lord is with thee. Blessed art thou among women, and blessed is the fruit of thy womb, Jesus.
2: Holy Mary, Mother of God, pray for us sinners, now and at the hour of our death. Amen.
1: Glory be to the Father, and to the Son, and to the Holy Spirit.
2: As it was in the beginning, is now, and ever shall be, world without end. Amen.
1: O my Jesus, forgive us our sins, save us from the fires of hell, and lead all souls to heaven, especially those in most need of thy mercy. Sacred Heart of Jesus,
2: have mercy on us.
1: Immaculate Heart of Mary,
2: pray for us.
1: Saint Joseph,
2: increase our faith.

0: The second sorrowful mystery, the scourging of the pillar. Then Pilate took Jesus and had him scourged. The fruit of the mystery, purity. Angela is asking prayers for her daughter who has a 3-year-old boy and is also one month pregnant, to have good health and a good pregnancy, and for her son's health. An anonymous caller is asking prayers for miraculous healing of a 5-year-old boy, Nathan, through the intercession of the Blessed Carlos Acutis, that Jesus may be with him and that he may trust in him. Joseph is asking prayers for his brother, Tim, and for his caregiver, Cart. Judy and Richard are asking prayers every day for all their personal intentions, especially their safety and protection, for them to have joy in their hearts. Our Father who art in heaven, hallowed be thy name, thy kingdom come, thy will be done, on earth as it is in heaven.
1: Give us this day our daily bread, and forgive us our trespasses, as we forgive those who trespass against us. And lead us not into temptation, but deliver us from evil. Amen.
0: Hail Mary, full of grace, the Lord is with thee. Blessed art thou among women, and blessed is the fruit of thy womb, Jesus.
1: Holy Mary, Mother of God, pray for us sinners, now and at the hour of our death. Amen.
0: Hail Mary, full of grace, the Lord is with thee. Blessed art thou among women, and blessed is the fruit of thy womb, Jesus.
1: Holy Mary, Mother of God, pray for us sinners, now and at the hour of our death. Amen.
0: Hail Mary, full of grace, the Lord is with thee. Blessed art thou among women, and blessed is the fruit of thy womb, Jesus.
1: Holy Mary, Mother of God, pray for us sinners, now and at the hour of our death. Amen.
0: Hail Mary, full of grace, the Lord is with thee. Blessed art thou among women, and blessed is the fruit of thy womb, Jesus.
1: Holy Mary, Mother of God, pray for us sinners, now and at the hour of our death. Amen.
0: Hail Mary, full of grace, the Lord is with thee. Blessed art thou among women, and blessed is the fruit of thy womb, Jesus.
1: Holy Mary, Mother of God, pray for us sinners, now and at the hour of our death. Amen.
0: Hail Mary, full of grace, the Lord is with thee. Blessed art thou among women, and blessed is the fruit of thy womb, Jesus.
1: Holy Mary, Mother of God, pray for us sinners, now and at the hour of our death. Amen.
0: Hail Mary, full of grace, the Lord is with thee. Blessed art thou among women, and blessed is the fruit of thy womb, Jesus.
1: Holy Mary, Mother of God, pray for us sinners, now and at the hour of our death. Amen.
0: Hail Mary, full of grace, the Lord is with thee. Blessed art thou among women, and blessed is the fruit of thy womb, Jesus.
1: Holy Mary, Mother of God, pray for us sinners, now and at the hour of our death. Amen.
0: Hail Mary, full of grace, the Lord is with thee. Blessed art thou among women, and blessed is the fruit of thy womb, Jesus.
1: Holy Mary, Mother of God, pray for us sinners, now and at the hour of our death. Amen.
0: Hail Mary, full of grace, the Lord is with thee. Blessed art thou among women, and blessed is the fruit of thy womb, Jesus.
1: Holy Mary, Mother of God, pray for us sinners, now and at the hour of our death. Amen.
0: Glory be to the Father, and to the Son, and to the Holy Spirit.
1: As it was in the beginning, is now, and ever shall be, world without end. Amen.
0: O my Jesus, forgive us our sins, save us from the fires of hell, and lead all souls to heaven, especially those in most need of thy mercy. Sacred Heart of Jesus,
1: have mercy on us.
0: Immaculate Heart of Mary,
1: pray for us.
0: Saint Joseph,
1: increase our faith.

0: The third sorrowful mystery, the crowning with thorns. They stripped off his clothes and threw a scarlet military cloak about him. Weaving a crown out of thorns, they placed it on his head and a reed in his right hand. The fruit of the mystery, courage. Anna is asking prayers for all the immigrants welcomed to the U.S. for healing on her stomach, and for her husband, children, grandchildren, and for her financial blessing. Jackie is asking prayers and thanksgiving to God for the home insurance that will pay the damage of their home, for her job interview on Thursday to go well, and that she will get the job. And she prays for her to get closer to God. Christine is asking prayers for the repose of the souls of her family, especially her daughter Maria, that the Lord may guide her to make the right decision and moving, and that there may be peace between her and her sister. Our Father who art in heaven, hallowed be thy name. Thy kingdom come, thy will be done on earth as it is in heaven.
1: Give us this day our daily bread, and forgive us our trespasses, as we forgive those who trespass against us. And lead us not into temptation, but deliver us from evil. Amen.
0: Hail Mary, full of grace, the Lord is with thee. Blessed art thou among women, and blessed is the fruit of thy womb, Jesus.
1: Holy Mary, Mother of God, pray for us sinners, now and at the hour of our death. Amen.
0: Hail Mary, full of grace, the Lord is with thee. Blessed art thou among women, and blessed is the fruit of thy womb, Jesus.
1: Holy Mary, Mother of God, pray for us sinners, now and at the hour of our death. Amen.
0: Hail Mary, full of grace, the Lord is with thee. Blessed art thou among women, and blessed is the fruit of thy womb, Jesus.
1: Holy Mary, Mother of God, pray for us sinners, now and at the hour of our death. Amen.
0: Hail Mary, full of grace, the Lord is with thee. Blessed art thou among women, and blessed is the fruit of thy womb, Jesus.
1: Holy Mary, Mother of God, pray for us sinners, now and at the hour of our death. Amen.
0: Hail Mary, full of grace, the Lord is with thee. Blessed art thou among women, and blessed is the fruit of thy womb, Jesus.
1: Holy Mary, Mother of God, pray for us sinners, now and at the hour of our death. Amen.
0: Hail Mary, full of grace, the Lord is with thee. Blessed art thou among women, and blessed is the fruit of thy womb, Jesus.
1: Holy Mary, Mother of God, pray for us sinners, now and at the hour of our death. Amen.
0: Hail Mary, full of grace, the Lord is with thee. Blessed art thou among women, and blessed is the fruit of thy womb, Jesus.
1: Holy Mary, Mother of God, pray for us sinners, now and at the hour of our death. Amen.
0: Hail Mary, full of grace, the Lord is with thee. Blessed art thou among women, and blessed is the fruit of thy womb, Jesus.
1: Holy Mary, Mother of God, pray for us sinners, now and at the hour of our death. Amen.
0: Hail Mary, full of grace, the Lord is with thee. Blessed art thou among women, and blessed is the fruit of thy womb, Jesus.
1: Holy Mary, Mother of God, pray for us sinners, now and at the hour of our death. Amen.
0: Hail Mary, full of grace, the Lord is with thee. Blessed art thou among women, and blessed is the fruit of thy womb, Jesus.
1: Holy Mary, Mother of God, pray for us sinners, now and at the hour of our death. Amen.
0: Hail Mary, full of grace, the Lord is with thee. Blessed art thou among women, and blessed is the fruit of thy womb, Jesus.
1: Holy Mary, Mother of God, pray for us sinners, now and at the hour of our death. Amen.
0: Glory be to the Father, and to the Son, and to the Holy Spirit.
1: As it was in the beginning, is now, and ever shall be, world without end. Amen.
0: O my Jesus, forgive us our sins, save us from the fires of hell, and lead all souls to heaven, especially those in most need of thy mercy. Sacred Heart of Jesus,
1: have mercy on us.
0: Immaculate Heart of Mary,
1: pray for us.
0: Saint Joseph,
1: increase our faith.

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0: The fruit of the mystery, patience. Patty's asking prayers for health of her friends, Marge and David, who have cancer. For the health of her friends, Bob and Mary, who are going to have surgery. And that her son Michael's MRI may return with good results. That her children may return to the church. For her friend Sandy, and for her own health. Wilda's asking prayers for Dana, who has eye surgery today, for good healing, and for her son, Deshaun. Rose is asking prayers for Linda and Greg to heal, for their good health, and for their family. Our Father who art in heaven, hallowed be thy name, thy kingdom come, thy will be done, on earth as it is in heaven.
1: Give us this day our daily bread, and forgive us our trespasses, as we forgive those who trespass against us. And lead us not into temptation, but deliver us from evil. Amen.
0: Hail Mary, full of grace, the Lord is with thee. Blessed art thou among women, and blessed is the fruit of thy womb, Jesus.
1: Holy Mary, Mother of God, pray for us sinners, now and at the hour of our death. Amen.
0: Hail Mary, full of grace, the Lord is with thee. Blessed art thou among women, and blessed is the fruit of thy womb, Jesus.
1: Holy Mary, Mother of God, pray for us sinners, now and at the hour of our death. Amen.
0: Hail Mary, full of grace, the Lord is with thee. Blessed art thou among women, and blessed is the fruit of thy womb, Jesus.
1: Holy Mary, Mother of God, pray for us sinners, now and at the hour of our death. Amen.
0: Hail Mary, full of grace, the Lord is with thee. Blessed art thou among women, and blessed is the fruit of thy womb, Jesus.
1: Holy Mary, Mother of God, pray for us sinners, now and at the hour of our death. Amen.
0: Hail Mary, full of grace, the Lord is with thee. Blessed art thou among women, and blessed is the fruit of thy womb, Jesus.
1: Holy Mary, Mother of God, pray for us sinners, now and at the hour of our death. Amen.
0: Hail Mary, full of grace, the Lord is with thee. Blessed art thou among women, and blessed is the fruit of thy womb, Jesus.
1: Holy Mary, Mother of God, pray for us sinners, now and at the hour of our death. Amen.
0: Hail Mary, full of grace, the Lord is with thee. Blessed art thou among women, and blessed is the fruit of thy womb, Jesus.
1: Holy Mary, Mother of God, pray for us sinners, now and at the hour of our death. Amen.
0: Hail Mary, full of grace, the Lord is with thee. Blessed art thou among women, and blessed is the fruit of thy womb, Jesus.
1: Holy Mary, Mother of God, pray for us sinners, now and at the hour of our death. Amen.
0: Hail Mary, full of grace, the Lord is with thee. Blessed art thou among women, and blessed is the fruit of thy womb, Jesus.
1: Holy Mary, Mother of God, pray for us sinners, now and at the hour of our death. Amen.
0: Hail Mary, full of grace, the Lord is with thee. Blessed art thou among women, and blessed is the fruit of thy womb, Jesus.
1: Holy Mary, Mother of God, pray for us sinners, now and at the hour of our death. Amen.
0: Glory be to the Father, and to the Son, and to the Holy Spirit.
1: As it was in the beginning, is now, and ever shall be, world without end. Amen.
0: O my Jesus, forgive us our sins, save us from the fires of hell, and lead all souls to heaven, especially those in most need of thy mercy. Sacred Heart of Jesus,
1: have mercy on us.
0: Immaculate Heart of Mary,
1: pray for us.
0: Saint Joseph,
1: increase our faith.

The fifth sorrowful mystery, the crucifixion. 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And when he had said this, he breathed his last. The fruit of the mystery, perseverance. Joan is asking prayers for her grandkids and great-grandkids to all be baptized, for Robert's healing and for herself too. An anonymous caller is asking prayers for Nicole and Monica, for the whole family and family peace. Marsha is asking prayers for Steve, who is dying from cancer, for God to be merciful to him and for his family. For Melanie to have good health results on her leg.

0: to trust in God, and for her daughters to keep learning the rosary, and for her son to follow Christ. Our Father, who art in heaven, hallowed be thy name. Thy kingdom come, thy will be done, on earth as it is in heaven.
1: Give us this day our daily bread, and forgive us our trespasses, as we forgive those who trespass against us. And lead us not into temptation, but deliver us from evil. Amen.
0: Hail Mary, full of grace, the Lord is with thee. Blessed art thou among women, and blessed is the fruit of thy womb, Jesus.
1: Holy Mary, Mother of God, pray for us sinners, now and at the hour of our death. Amen.
0: Hail Mary, full of grace, the Lord is with thee. Blessed art thou among women, and blessed is the fruit of thy womb, Jesus.
1: Holy Mary, Mother of God, pray for us sinners, now and at the hour of our death. Amen.
0: Hail Mary, full of grace, the Lord is with thee. Blessed art thou among women, and blessed is the fruit of thy womb, Jesus.
1: Holy Mary, Mother of God, pray for us sinners, now and at the hour of our death. Amen.
0: Hail Mary, full of grace, the Lord is with thee. Blessed art thou among women, and blessed is the fruit of thy womb, Jesus.
1: Holy Mary, Mother of God, pray for us sinners, now and at the hour of our death. Amen.
0: Hail Mary, full of grace, the Lord is with thee. Blessed art thou among women, and blessed is the fruit of thy womb, Jesus.
1: Holy Mary, Mother of God, pray for us sinners, now and at the hour of our death. Amen.
0: Hail Mary, full of grace, the Lord is with thee. Blessed art thou among women, and blessed is the fruit of thy womb, Jesus.
1: Holy Mary, Mother of God, pray for us sinners, now and at the hour of our death. Amen.
0: Hail Mary, full of grace, the Lord is with thee. Blessed art thou among women, and blessed is the fruit of thy womb, Jesus.
1: Holy Mary, Mother of God, pray for us sinners, now and at the hour of our death. Amen.
0: Hail Mary, full of grace, the Lord is with thee. Blessed art thou among women, and blessed is the fruit of thy womb, Jesus.
1: Holy Mary, Mother of God, pray for us sinners, now and at the hour of our death. Amen.
0: Hail Mary, full of grace, the Lord is with thee. Blessed art thou among women, and blessed is the fruit of thy womb, Jesus.
1: Holy Mary, Mother of God, pray for us sinners, now and at the hour of our death. Amen.
0: Hail Mary, full of grace, the Lord is with thee. Blessed art thou among women, and blessed is the fruit of thy womb, Jesus.
1: Holy Mary, Mother of God, pray for us sinners, now and at the hour of our death. Amen.
0: Glory be to the Father, and to the Son, and to the Holy Spirit.
1: As it was in the beginning, is now, and ever shall be, world without end. Amen.
0: O my Jesus, forgive us our sins, save us from the fires of hell, and lead all souls to heaven, especially those in most need of thy mercy. Sacred Heart of Jesus,
1: have mercy on us.
0: Immaculate Heart of Mary,
1: pray for us.
0: Saint Joseph,
1: increase our faith.

0: Hail, Holy Queen, Mother of Mercy, our life, our sweetness, and our hope. To thee do we cry, poor banished children of Eve. To thee do we send up our sighs, mourning and weeping in this valley of tears. Turn then, most gracious Advocate, thine eyes of mercy toward us, and after this our exile, show unto us the blessed fruit of thy womb, Jesus. O clement, O loving, O sweet Virgin Mary, pray for us, O Holy Mother of God,
1: that we may be made worthy of the promises of Christ. Amen.
0: O God, whose only begotten Son, by his life, death, and resurrection, has purchased for us the rewards of eternal life, grant, we beseech thee, that by meditating upon these mysteries of the most holy rosary of the Blessed Virgin Mary, that we may imitate what they contain and obtain what they promise, through the same Christ our Lord. Amen. Saint Michael the Archangel, defend us in battle. Be our defense against the wickedness and snares of the devil. May God rebuke him, we humbly pray. And to thou, O Prince of the heavenly hosts, by the power of God, thrust into hell Satan and all evil spirits who prowl about the world seeking the ruin of souls. Amen. For the intentions of the Holy Father, our Father who art in heaven, hallowed be thy name.

0: Thy kingdom come, thy will be done on earth as it is in heaven.
1: Give us this day our daily bread, and forgive us our trespasses, as we forgive those who trespass against us. And lead us not into

0: Spirit,
1: as it was in the beginning, is now, and ever shall be, world without end. Amen.
0: The Litany of Loretto. Lord, have mercy.
1: Christ, have mercy.
0: Lord, have mercy. Christ, hear us.
1: Christ, graciously hear us.
0: God, the Father of heaven,
1: have mercy on us.
0: God, the Son, Redeemer of the world,
1: have mercy on us.
0: God, the Holy Spirit,
1: have mercy on us.
0: Holy Trinity, one God,
1: have mercy on us.
0: Holy Mary,
1: pray for us.
0: Holy Mother of God,
1: pray for us.
0: Holy Virgin of Virgins,
1: pray for us.
0: Mother of Christ,
1: pray for us.
0: Mother of the Church,
1: pray for us.
0: Mother of Mercy,
1: pray for us.
0: Mother of Divine Grace,
1: pray for us.
0: Mother of Hope,
1: pray for us.
0: Mother Most Pure,
1: pray for us.
0: Mother Most Chaste,
1: pray for us.
0: Mother Inviolate,
1: pray for us.
0: Mother Undefiled,
1: pray for us.
0: Mother Most Amiable,
1: pray for us.
0: Mother Most Admirable,
1: pray for us.
0: Mother of Good Counsel,
1: pray for us.
0: Mother of our Creator,
1: pray for us.
0: Mother of our Savior,
1: pray for us.
0: Virgin Most Prudent,
1: pray for us.
0: Virgin Most Venerable,
1: pray for us.
0: Virgin Most Renowned,
1: pray for us.
0: Virgin Most Powerful,
1: pray for us.
0: Virgin Most Merciful,
1: pray for us.
0: Virgin Most Faithful,
1: pray for us.
0: Mirror of Justice,
1: pray for us.
0: Seat of Wisdom,
1: pray for us.
0: Cause of our Joy,
1: pray for us.
0: Spiritual Vessel,
1: pray for us.
0: Vessel of Honor,
1: pray for us.
0: Singular Vessel of Devotion,
1: pray for us.
0: Mystical Rose,
1: pray for us.
0: Tower of David,
1: pray for us.
0: Tower of Ivory,
1: pray for us.
0: House of Gold,
1: pray for us.
0: Ark of the Covenant,
1: pray for us.
0: Gate of Heaven,
1: pray for us.
0: Morning Star,
1: pray for us.
0: Health of the Sick,
1: pray for us.
0: Refuge of Sinners,
1: pray for us.
0: Solace of Migrants,
1: pray for us.
0: Comfort of the Afflicted,
1: pray for us.
0: Help of Christians,
1: pray for us.
0: Queen of Angels,
1: pray for us.
0: Queen of Patriarchs,
1: pray for us.
0: Queen of Prophets,
1: pray for us.
0: Queen of Apostles,
1: pray for us.
0: Queen of Martyrs,
1: pray for us.
0: Queen of Confessors,
1: pray for us.
0: Queen of Virgins,
1: pray for us.
0: Queen of All Saints,
1: pray for us.
0: Queen conceived without original sin,
1: pray for us.
0: Queen assumed into Heaven,
1: pray for us.
0: Queen of the Most Holy Rosary,
1: pray for us.
0: Queen of Families,
1: pray for us.
0: Queen of Peace,
1: pray for us.
0: Lamb of God, who takes away the sins of the world,
1: spare us, O Lord.
0: Lamb of God, who takes away the sins of the world,
1: graciously hear us, O Lord.
0: Lamb of God, who takes away the sins of the world,
1: have mercy on us.
0: Pray for us, O Holy Mother of God,
1: that we may be made worthy of the promises of Christ.
0: Let us pray. Grant, we beseech thee, O Lord God, that we, your servants, may enjoy perpetual health of mind and body, and by the glorious intercession of the Blessed Mary, ever Virgin, may be delivered from present sorrow and obtain eternal joy through Christ our Lord.
1: Amen. Amen.
0: In the name of the Father, and of the Son, and of the Holy Spirit. Amen.

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The Almighty has done great things for me, and holy is his name.

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He has scattered the proud in their conceit. He has cast down the mighty from their thrones, and he has lifted up the lowly. He has filled the hungry with great things, and the rich he has sent away empty. He has come to the help of his servant Israel, for he has remembered his promise of mercy, the promise he made to our fathers, to Abraham and his children forever.

0: Hello, I am Mark from the Diocese of Oradea, Romania, and we have come here with Father Alexandru Vancoș, and we are here representing the parish of Szőlős, Várad Szőlős, and this is our first time here in Medjugorje at Mladifest. It's great. I think the community is very nice, everyone is very friendly. I love the vibes, and we come here praying for our parish, our country, our family members at home, and each with his own intentions, each to his own. That's about it.
1: Hi, my name is Matthias. I'm from England, and this is my first time in Medjugorje, and it's just very inspirational. Like pilgrim, it's making me like grow a stronger connection with God. It brings me more at peace. It helps me pray for all my loved ones, pray for all those who are sinners, because we are all sinners. I'm trying to improve myself and pray for others as well, because we are weak. We need strength from God. And this is gonna allow me to focus and really send my prayers through to those who need it.

brothers and sisters in Christ. I am Maria, and I am so blessed and happy to be with you today. So today I wanted to share a little part of myself. I was in prayer the other day, and I could just hear Jesus telling me, Maria, I was praying for this show, and I could hear him just telling me, Maria, you're talking about all of these different things, about how to live out the Word of God in your daily life, and forgiveness, and all these things, right? But you have yet to share yourself

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And today I want to do just that. 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There's a reason behind that for everyone. And for me, my story is going to be unique from yours. My story is going to be completely different from yours. But the beauty of it all is that each and every one of us, each and every one of us has our unique way to get to heaven. Praise the Lord. So before I begin with that, I want to share this beautiful song with you. This beautiful song that truly means a lot to me. It helped me through a very hard time of my life. Honestly, music gets me through that a lot, right? Music helps me so much. And so as we enter into a time of worship, as we enter into this time, I want to ask you to close your eyes. Close your eyes. Close your eyes and listen to Jesus. Listen to what he has to say. Listen to him speaking to your heart. I know this song has touched so many people, including myself. And so I want to ask you to be open. Be open, receive Jesus. Just dive down deep into him. Dive down deep into his love. So deep that you can never escape it again.

Praise the Lord. My beloved brothers and sisters in Christ, that song was called Sinking Deep. And every time that I listen to that song, every time I sing that song, I remember a part of my life that I really needed to sink deep into God's love, even if I never recognized that I had to or that that was what God was calling me to do. So I'm going to share, as I said in the beginning, I'm going to share my life story with you, the reason why I do what I do, the reason why I feel called to share my life with you guys. And so we'll start in the beginning, the very beginning. All right. I was born to a single mom, and I've never met my dad before. So my parents were divorced before I was born. And so I never met my dad. I never had the opportunity to see him. And there were so many reasons for that. And as a child growing up without a father, I missed out on a lot of things, right? I missed out on giving Father's Day cards to my father, or daddy-daughter dances, things like that, right? So I missed out on a lot of those things, but it never bothered me much. It never did, because I had my mom, and my mom is amazing. She is literally one of the biggest and strongest women that I've ever met. I might be biased, but still. So my mother brought me up, and what was really important to her was to bring me up in the faith, to bring me up in the Catholic faith, and I saw that work tremendously throughout my entire life. She put me through Catholic school since childhood, and even till now, I continue with a Catholic education, right? And it wasn't because she was able to, no, it was all because of the glory of God. It was because of the mercy of God that I was able to do that. She instilled in me a Catholic faith, a Catholic foundation on which I relied upon in everything that I did in my life. And so, when I was around, I want to say 10 or 11 years old, I started asking questions and I started wondering, oh, who is my dad? I wish I could know my dad. And I started feeling upset, right, about the fact that I was missing out on so much. And so I had continued in prayer, and I also started going down in my faith, meaning I wasn't as devoted as I used to be. I mean, as devoted as I could be at 11 years old, but I wasn't able to love Jesus the way that I wanted to, to love Jesus with an everlasting love, right? And at that age, I had the opportunity to go to a retreat, all right? I know sometimes when we hear the word retreat, we'll be like, oh, man, a retreat? Why would we go to a retreat, you know? But for me, I loved retreats. That's how I grew up. I grew up going to retreats. I grew up being super active in my church and in my church programs. But this retreat was very special to me. I was attending it with my best friend, one of my closest friends. And anytime we go to a retreat together, we have this super weird tendency, without telling each other, without even telling each other that we're doing this, we will pray for one another. And that happened on the very first day of the retreat. We were sitting in adoration. It was a holy hour. And we were sitting in adoration before the Blessed Sacrament. And out of nowhere, I had no clue why she said this, okay? She whispers in my ear and says, Maria, you need to forgive.

your father. You need to forgive your father. Now, mind you, I don't have a father in my life right now. I don't have a biological father that I'd look up to at all, right? So I was like, how am I going to forgive this person? I don't know who it is. Who are you talking about? Are you talking about a father figure? Are you talking about God the Father? I was so confused, you know? And so I was like, I struggled the rest of that adoration. I was like, what? Who is this person that I need to forgive?

And after the adoration, she comes up to me and she says, Maria, this is why I told you that. She said that she saw, and stay with me here. She said that she saw a big

bright red heart. Okay, you know, like those emoji hearts that you see. She saw a big red heart. And then at the very, very bottom, there was a dark black cloud. A dark black cloud. And it broke her heart to see it. And the image zoomed into that black cloud. And she saw a picture of a person who looked like me, but with a mustache. Please do not imagine it. And then she saw my mother crying. And it brought her to tears. And that broke my heart when she told me that as well. And then she told me that she heard a voice telling her, tell her to forgive her father. And that's when I realized that the reason why I wasn't able to stay strong in my faith, the reason why I wasn't able to love God with all that I had, was because of this one obstacle, this one cloud. I never forgave my father. Unforgiveness. Unforgiveness is such a difficult thing when it comes to your spiritual life. If you do not forgive, it blocks you from being able to truly experience the love of God. And so I had no clue how to forgive him, because I didn't know what it was that was stopping me, what it was that I had against him, right? Because I never met him before. But I realized that over the years, I had developed hatred and resentment towards my biological father, and it accumulated in my heart in a way that prevented me from recognizing God as my father. And so I spent the rest of that retreat trying to forgive my father. I spent the rest of that retreat saying, Jesus, I forgive him. Jesus, I forgive him. I didn't know why, but I continued saying it. It was as if I was faking it till I made it. And so I continued saying it, Jesus, I forgive my father. And by the grace of God alone, I was able to forgive him by the end of that retreat. Praise the Lord. And so after this, time went on and I continued to grow. I joined a ministry and I started ministering and giving word of God and preaching, singing. And I did that for many years. But once I hit the age of around 16, I went through another struggle in my life. See, one thing you need to understand is that even if you are so strong in your faith, so firm in your faith, that you are, maybe you've had an experience like I did, or maybe God miraculously did something in your life, even though those things happen, even though you have that spiritual high, you can still fall. You can still fall so deep, right? And for me, that happened. I had a roller coaster. I went up and down for years. But when I was 16 years old, I hit a really dark point in my life. It wasn't as if there was just one specific thing that happened to me. No, it was as if there were so many different things going on in my life, things with my family, with my friends, with my education, with my church. It felt like every single part of my life, every single important part of my life was failing. Like everything was so burdened, so full of darkness that I couldn't see the light in anything. And then there came one day when I was so broken that I even came to the sad thought of ending my life. And I knew exactly that was not what God had called me to do. That is not something that God would wish. God does not desire for that. Not only that, my life is not mine for the taking. If God gives you your life, you have no right to take it away. You have no right to take it away. And I sat there knowing this. This was something that I preached, and I knew it. I knew it, and I struggled with it. But I was so close. But in that very moment, God showered his light on me in a way that I didn't even imagine, okay? I got a text from someone.
I got a text from someone in that very moment, someone I hadn't talked to for months, someone that I used to be close with, but I wasn't as close with at the time. And this person sent me a song, okay? It was out of the blue, and I had no clue why they sent it to me. But they sent me a song, and I opened the song. They were just like, just listen to this. Listen to this song. It'll literally make you cry. And I was like, okay. Okay, I'll give this to you. And I told Jesus, I looked at the crucifix in my room and I said, Jesus, I'm going to give you these 5 minutes, okay? I will give you these 5 minutes, but after that, we're done. And so I spent those 5 minutes listening to this song. And my beloved brothers and sisters in Christ, I broke. I completely broke down. I was sobbing tears. I felt this overwhelming love of a father that no one else can give you. No one in this world will ever give you the love that our Heavenly Father has for you. Nothing in this world can satisfy that. And in that moment, in my darkest, most broken moment in my life, God showed me His love. And it was just a reminder to me that there is no place so far that you can fall that God won't be ready to catch you and bring you back up. And in that moment, I had fallen so deep, and yet He was right there. Just as I was about to fall that last plunge and hit the bottom, He was there to catch me and bring me back up. And I cannot tell you, my beloved brothers and sisters in Christ, it was a beautiful moment to know that it wasn't in a church, it wasn't in a retreat, it wasn't in some big festival that I recognized this love, but rather it was in my own room, in front of my crucifix, that God showered His love for me. And He does it every day. It's just that we don't take that time to recognize it or appreciate it. And so after that, I once again told God, I can't imagine that You love me this much, right? And I have this thing where I share everything with my mom, okay? I share everything with her because she's such an important part of my life. I wouldn't be here without her, right? And so everything, including, you know, as a girl, all of my guy problems, all of my school issues, all my friend issues, even all the joys that I have, I share it all with my mom. But this was one thing that I struggled with so much, and I didn't tell anybody about it for around 5 months, okay? I didn't tell a single soul about it. And then one day I was praying, and I just felt that God was telling me to go and tell her everything that happened, okay? Everything that happened, because I realized that the more each day that I went on and held it to myself and didn't share it with her, I felt like I was growing away from her, not only her, but also God. And that I didn't want that anymore. I had already seen what it felt like and felt what it felt like to draw myself away from God. So I wanted to just dive deep into Jesus's love, but I couldn't do that because I wasn't telling my mom everything. I didn't tell her what had happened. And so I went to her one day and I sat her on the couch and I said, Mom, I need to tell you something. I need to tell you something. And we sat down, and I was fully prepared. I was like, I'm not gonna cry. And I wrote down everything that I wanted to say. It was like an essay. I wrote everything down and I was reading it off of my phone. And I didn't look at her. I couldn't bring myself to look at her. But I told her everything that was on my heart, everything that had happened. And she looked at me after I finished. She just looked at me and she said, I know. I knew. And I completely shattered, okay? I completely shattered. I didn't know how she knew. I didn't tell her anything. But my mom knew that I was struggling. She knew I was in a dark place. But she had full faith that Jesus would bring me up, that Jesus would pull me out.
and she had full faith that he had placed people in my life for that very purpose. You know, the friend who sent me that song, he was only in my life for that period of time. I had only known that person for that period of time, and we're not as close now. And so I completely listened to Jesus, and I was like, Jesus, why did you bring this person to my life in the first place? And it was for that one night, just for that one night. It was an overwhelming sense of joy when I realized that, okay? But I was still crying at the time. I was with my mom when I was crying. And after she told me that, I hugged her, and I just knew in that moment that no matter what happened, my mom would be there to pray for me. If there are any parents out there listening to this right now, I want to just tell you one thing. I'm not a parent. I have a long way to go for that. But I want to tell you one thing, whether you are a spiritual mother or father, or you have children of your own, I want to tell you to pray for your children. Be there for your children. Listen to your children. Listen to what they have for you. Listen to what they want to tell you. Because it is when they have that openness with you that they are able to not only grow closer to you, that you may grow closer as a family, but also that your family may grow closer to God. And that is so important. It is so important. Bringing the children up in the faith is our biggest goal, right? And so that was probably the biggest part of my life. Those two instances were the biggest transformation times in my life, right? But I can tell you that my whole life, this is something that I say all the time. I say it all the time. My life is my living testimony. Every single day, God shows me in little ways how he loves me so, so much, and how much more he wants to give me, how much more he wants to show me his love. He shows it to me every single day. It's just a matter of opening your eyes and opening your ears to listen and to see God working through you. Right now, we're going to go on a break, and I want to leave you with one thing. Before we come back, I want you to ask yourself, how can I recognize Jesus's love for me in my life every day? Are there people in my life that have led me closer to God? Are there people in my life right now that are trying to bring me closer to God? I'm just so oblivious to it. I'm not opening my eyes to it. I want you to ask yourself those two questions. And then the last thing I want you to do is spend one moment thanking God for everything he has done for you up until now. Whether it be big things or small things, whether it was someone smiling to you, even for that, thank Jesus. And I will see you soon.

I definitely look forward to my Monday mornings. I get to wake up and head over to the horse barn with the rest of my teammates. Getting up and riding the horses, it puts me in a, you know, a good mood the rest of the day. Just relaxes me almost, you know. Some people may not see it as something relaxing, but for myself, it definitely helps. Being in control of a horse, you know, has definitely opened me up to the idea of being a pilot. When I had my first introductory flight, as soon as we got up in the air, he just gave the controller over to me. I was like, okay, you're in control. You can go ahead and fly the airplane. And I was a little nervous at first, but then after, you know, I was like, well, you know, this is really cool. And while I was up there, I was kind of making the comparison, like, wow, I'm flying an airplane, and like, it just allowed me to compare it to when I'm in control of a horse.

College is definitely, it's an obstacle. I first got involved with horses when I was 2 years old. I was at a circus, and they had those like horses walk in a circle thing, and I did that, and it sealed the deal. You have to be really aware of body language when you're around animals, otherwise you could get kicked in the face. It's a lot going on because you have to make sure that they're like on the right lead and that your distance like in between the jumps is going to be right. And you don't even know what like the horse themselves is going to do because they could decide, I don't want to do this jump anymore and like swerve or like stop and you can go flying over it. So it's like, it's kind of like cool to see like what the horse is going to do and it's like exciting. The equestrian team just kind of like changed me to be like a better person. Like I definitely feel like I'm nicer than I used to be. I've become more low-key now.

I like to think of myself as ambitious. I like to take on challenges and overcome them. I don't always succeed, but it's always great when you actually do.

It is a lot more complex than I ever thought it was. You know, you watch the movies and the cowboys and they just ride off in the sunset and make it look easy. But no, there's a whole other element there that you never knew existed until you're actually on the horse. You have to multitask a lot. You have to keep lots of things in mind. Like I said, you have to keep a level head, breathing, balance. It takes a lot of leg muscle. I'm a soccer player, but I never knew how much leg muscle it required. So it takes discipline, and you have to keep all this in mind if you want to go to the next level and, you know, achieve that relationship with the horse. You know, only recently I found that in keeping everything in mind, that I'm able to connect better with the horses and actually, you know, make them listen to what I want to do, and we can have that bond. You have to connect emotionally. You know, they can sense your feelings, and if you're too excited, they'll become excited. They feed off your emotions. So you want to keep calm and level-headed, but like I said, it's exhilarating, so they also feed off that, and it's great. You blew my cover, that was all right. I need a fresh start, a new life. Confidence in my own abilities, something I always kind of lacked in high school. Teaching myself and learning and the rigorous academics here, and learning how to ride a horse in just this past year, I realized that I am capable of doing what I put my mind to.

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1: You said, friends, it's great that you're still here with us, huh? Did you see that spectacular setting? How beautiful is the Basilica of Our Lady of Zapopan? We also want to invite you, whether you're watching us from somewhere in Mexico or even from abroad, okay, from the United States, from anywhere in Latin America, we want to invite you to come visit here one day to the Guadalajara metropolitan area, specifically Zapopan, and see this beautiful basilica. And while you're at it, take the opportunity to visit Our Lady in her title of Our Lady of Zapopan. Today's topic, we're talking about who invented the Catholic Church, and I've already given you some context, right? What happened with my neighbor and this conversation we had? How common sense and history show us that, for example, to begin with, Constantine could not have founded the Catholic Church. Now, I'd like us to get into talking a bit about the Church itself. Any Catholic who pays even the slightest attention during Mass, which maybe is what my neighbor failed to do during those years he called himself Catholic and attended, will have noticed that when we recite the Nicene Constantinopolitan Creed, that is, the creed defined at the councils of Nicaea in 325 and Constantinople in 381, which is, so to speak, the summary of what we Christians, we Catholics, believe. It says there that I believe, or we believe, in one church. Sorry, it says, I believe in the church, which is, and then you get four distinctive marks, and I'm sure you at home already remember them. Remember how we say it. Many times we recite it from memory, so quickly, without paying attention to what we're saying, that we don't really savor it, so to speak, and we don't manage to understand what we're talking about, what this profession of faith we're making actually is. Remember that every time you recite the creed, you are, in a way, solemnly declaring that you believe in these things. So, I just can't understand how so many people who used to go to Mass, even regularly, end up joining some Christian group, supposedly because there they were actually taught the Bible, when the Catholic Church has always had it, and they just didn't know how to appreciate it. How is it that these people were able, Sunday after Sunday, to recite this solemn profession of faith and say they believe in this or that, and then suddenly, the next day, say, I don't believe it anymore, without the slightest bit of study or reflection? Well, in this part of the creed, when we go to church, we say, I believe in the church, that is, repeat after me, one, holy, Catholic, and apostolic. Very good, Don Paco. Don Paco, here behind the camera, is repeating with us, of course. You missed it, didn't you, Francisco? I didn't hear you repeat with us. But anyway, one, holy, Catholic, and apostolic. These are the four marks that, since its beginnings, the Church assigned to itself to identify as the true Church of Christ. Now, let's talk a bit about these four marks. Let's start with the first one. The Church is one. What does this mean? For this, I want to invite you to get your catechism, because we'll be using it as a reference. Now, for time reasons, you may have noticed that I'm speaking very quickly. People always tell me I talk too fast, but it's because the topic is broad, and we want to cover a lot. But I recommend that you get the Catechism of the Catholic Church, which I have right here. I'll show it to you, in case you're not familiar with it yet. And we're going to be focusing specifically on paragraphs 830 to 870, okay? Paragraphs 830 to 870 of the Catechism of the Catholic Church, which is where it talks about the Church. So I invite you, if you have a catechism at home, to go get it and follow along with the references we'll be giving. The catechism tells us that the Church is one and immediately refers us to Ephesians. The letter to the Ephesians, chapter 4, verses 1 to 6. I'm going to read it to you briefly. It says, one body and one spirit, just as there is one hope to which you have been called. One Lord, one faith,

one baptism, one God and Father of all, who is over all, works through all, and is in all. The Word of God. Let me repeat a part for you. One Lord, one faith, one baptism. Okay? One single faith. The Bible, the Scriptures, in so many places urge us toward this unity, but not just unity, also uniqueness. What does this uniqueness mean? It means that the church is unique. It's not just united, but it's unique. There's only one. Also remember that passage from the Gospel of John, chapter 17, specifically John 17, verse 21, where Jesus is praying before he is arrested, before the Passion, and Jesus is praying to the Father and says, "Father, may they all be one, as you and I are one." But Jesus Christ doesn't just pray to his Father asking for unity, as if unity were the end in itself. Jesus Christ asks for unity because unity is a requirement, a means to achieve something greater. And you'll remember this passage. Jesus says to him, "Father, may they be one as you and I are one, so that the world may believe," right? So that the world may believe. Have you ever wondered why there is so much disbelief in our times? Have you ever wondered why there are so many people who say they don't believe in God and live as if God didn't exist? Even more, have you ever wondered why there are so many people who see Jesus Christ only as a prophet, as a teacher who came to teach us a few things, as someone reincarnated, as an enlightened one, and don't see him as the true God, the only one who can give meaning to their lives? Have you ever wondered why, for example, nowadays the Islamic religion, the Muslims, outnumber Catholics? Have you ever wondered why the vast majority of the world does not believe in Jesus Christ? John 17, verse 21 is giving us a key, a clue. Jesus prays to the Father and asks that we may be one so that the world may believe. The great division caused by sectarian groups, Protestant groups, or groups that aim to be heretical since the beginnings of the church's history, you know? Not just since the 16th century. All that division, all that straying from the truth of Jesus Christ, is precisely what causes the world not to believe, for the world to fall into unbelief, and that makes a lot of sense. Imagine you were born into a non-Christian family. Or even worse, that you were born in a country where Jesus Christ is barely preached, or not preached at all. Imagine someone comes to you wanting to preach this gospel, this good news, to tell you that salvation is within your reach, that you can live forever with God in eternity. But then suddenly, the next day, someone else comes to you announcing the same thing, but from another group that also calls itself Christian. And then the following day, someone from yet another group that also calls itself Christian comes, and each one gradually changes some of the beliefs. But of course, all of them claim to base their beliefs on Scripture, and all of them say they believe in the same Jesus, the same Christ. Obviously, this has to make you start doubting the credibility of that Jesus they're preaching about. Because if that Jesus were really as powerful as they're telling us, then he would have had enough power to make sure we were all united, right? Now, this is also where the question of free will comes into play. God has made us free. And in the end, it's a matter of will, of your own will. If you're not in the Catholic Church, it's because that's what you've chosen. And if you are in the Catholic Church, you should be there because you've also consciously chosen it. Even if you were baptized as a little child and maybe you say they didn't even ask your permission, well, now that you're an adult, you're no longer a child. You can consciously choose to believe in the church that Jesus Christ founded. It's a matter of will. If division exists as it does to this day, it's because we humans have wanted it that way, not because God wanted it. That is not God's will.
it's the will of men.

0: Right? So let's get back to the point. The church is one. And we saw in Ephesians that we are called to that unity. But even more, the church is one because its founder is one. It wasn't founded by a group of people who got together, deliberated, and said, let's start this association, this organization. No, its founder is just one, Jesus Christ, right? That's also why the church is one, because its founder is one. Now, I want to refer specifically to the Gospel of Matthew. Go to chapter 16, Matthew 16, verses 18 to 20. And here, something very interesting happens. Jesus Christ meets with his disciples, with the apostles, in a city called Caesarea Philippi. Caesarea Philippi, as geographers tell us, those who know these places in the Holy Land, was a city built at the foot of a rock. A rock that pagan cults used to associate with the God of shepherds. Put yourself for a moment in the mindset of the East of Palestine and remember that being a shepherd was a very common occupation. And Jesus Christ is there with his apostles in Caesarea Philippi, where there is a rock used to worship the God of shepherds. And right there, Jesus Christ is about to make a rather impressive statement. But we have to take a break. I'm going to leave you in suspense for a bit, and we'll come back to see what it is that Jesus Christ did in this specific place, right next to this particular rock, all right? You're watching Apologetic, Reasons for Our Hope.
1: I have to worship you, my most glorious and divine Savior, who willingly and lovingly died for me, offering the ultimate sacrifice. Indeed, you, in your boundless wisdom and infinite love,

So we were saying that the church is one. The true church must be one, it must be united, and it must be unique. That's what the creed tells us. That's what scripture shows us. And I was telling you about the Gospel of Matthew, chapter 16, verses 18 to 20, where Jesus Christ meets with the apostles in the region of Caesarea Philippi, where there is a rock, where there was a rock dedicated to the worship of the pagan god of shepherds. And it is in this place, in this context, in this city well known for this fact, that Jesus Christ confronts, so to speak, the apostles, and if you ask them a question, which we have also talked about before, he says to them, "Who do people say that I am?" And they start giving him answers. And Peter answers him, and he answers correctly, saying, "You are the Christ, the Son of God." Peter's answer provokes a reaction in Jesus, and it will be one of the most astonishing declarations in the entire history of salvation. He says to him, "Blessed are you, Simon, son of Jonah, for this was not revealed to you by flesh and blood, but by my Father who is in heaven. And I, in turn, say to you that you are Peter, and on this rock I will build my church, and the gates of Hades will not prevail against it. I will give you the keys to the kingdom of heaven, and whatever you bind on earth will be bound in heaven, and whatever you loose on earth will be loosed in heaven." Impressive, isn't it? What a declaration, what a powerful statement. How much power there is in the words of Jesus. In the place where the God of shepherds was worshipped on a rock, Jesus Christ says to Peter, Peter means rock. He says to him, "You are a rock, and on this rock I will build my church." How much power in the words of Jesus, and how much symbolism they also held. Imagine all those who were listening to him, who knew the place where they were and what that place meant, what it must have meant for Jesus Christ to give such authority to Peter. Now, I want to clarify something here and point out something that would be good for us to study in Scripture. When our Lord speaks in what we have recorded in the Gospels, he only uses the word church twice. Surprising, isn't it? The word church appears on the lips of our Lord Jesus Christ only twice. One of them is here in Matthew 16, verse 18. The other is found in Matthew 18, verse 15. Well, from verse 15 to 17. We just saw the one in Matthew 16, verse 18. Let me put you in the context of Matthew 18, verses 15 to 17. Jesus says to him, "If your brother sins, go and rebuke him in private, just you and him. If he listens to you, you have won your brother over. If he does not listen, take one or two others with you, so that every matter may be settled by the testimony of two or three witnesses. If he refuses to listen to them, tell it to the community." It's interesting that the Greek word, remember, the Gospels are written in Greek. The Greek word used for community here in Matthew 18:17 is ecclesia, the same one used in Matthew 16:18. Ecclesia. Literal translation, church. If your brother sins against you, rebuke him. If he doesn't listen to you, bring two or three witnesses. If he still doesn't listen to you, take it to the church. And it says, if even the church ignores you, treat him like a Gentile or a tax collector. Take it to the church. And this is where I want to ask you, who are not Catholic and believe you belong to a church, and who consider me your brother, because let's be honest, many non-Catholic Christians consider other Christians their brothers, even if they don't belong to the same group. Now, if a brother of yours who doesn't attend the same church as you, who isn't in the same group as you, let's say you're Baptist and you meet a Pentecostal brother and you recognize him as your brother, and if that brother sins against you, what would you do according to what Jesus tells us in Matthew 18? Well, first, you would try to reason with him yourself. And if not, you would bring two or three witnesses. But if that doesn't work, if you have to go to the highest level that Jesus Christ tells us about in the Gospel of Matthew, if you had to bring him before the church as Jesus taught and instructed us, before which church would you bring him? Before yours, if you're Baptist? Or before his, since he's Pentecostal?
or to the Anglican or the Lutheran or the Presbyterian or the Methodist, etc., etc., etc. Imagine the huge problem we get Jesus Christ into by trying to live this passage in practice when we have a bunch of so-called churches. Jesus Christ only used the word church twice. And let's note in Matthew 16, 18, when he's talking to Peter, he says, "You are rock, you are Peter, and on this rock I will build MY Church." He says MY Church, literally. I will build my church. I will build my church. He doesn't say,

0: you will build my church. He doesn't say, so-and-so will build my church. He doesn't say, Martin Luther will build my church. He says, I will build my church. He also doesn't say, you will build your church, or so-and-so will build his own church. No, no, no, no. It is the church of Jesus, and there is only one. And we see in Matthew 18 how he intends for this church to be only one and to remain in that unity, in that communion, because otherwise we would be unable to follow the evangelical counsel of fraternal correction. Right? Are you able to grasp this? Can you grasp this problem, the common sense issue we face if we don't follow the truth as it is taught in the scriptures? That is why the church is one. Let's move on to the next point. What do we say? The church is one holy. That's number two. And this is where it causes a lot of trouble for our separated brethren. And they're going to tell you, when I was Catholic, I was a drunk, I was an adulterer, I was a fornicator. I left the Catholic Church, and now I live righteously, I live morally. All of that happened because I was Catholic. How can the Catholic Church claim to be a holy church if its ranks are full of sinners? What do we say to them? The church isn't holy because I might be holy, or because you at home might be holy, or because the priest is holy. Not even because the Pope is holy. Or isn't, for that matter, just to give an example. The church is holy because its founder is holy, right? The church is holy because Jesus Christ is holy. Jesus Christ, who gave his life for the church, as the letter to the Ephesians, chapter 5, also tells us. Jesus Christ is holy, and that's why the church is holy, no other reason. Now, of course, we are all encouraged and called to holiness. Jesus himself told us, be holy as your Father in heaven is holy. Of course we are called to holiness, and of course we have the serious obligation to live it out day by day. But Jesus Christ also knew that we were exposed to falling. He knew that we were exposed to continuing in sin, to gradually freeing ourselves from those chains. He knew that, to a certain extent, it would be a process for us. But he himself told us so. He said, I have not come for the healthy, but for the sick. I have not come for the righteous, but for sinners. If you want to pretend that in your little group, in your little church, in the community where you gather, there are only holy people who will never sin, you're fooling yourself. In John's letters, John tells us, whoever says they do not sin is lying. It's impossible. It's unbiblical to conceive of a community of believers in which everyone is perfect here on earth. No, here on earth we are Christians in progress, so to speak, in the process of sanctification. Of course, should we strive toward that goal of holiness?
1: Of course.
0: But we can't use the fact that the Catholic Church has sinners as an excuse to say that it isn't holy. The Catholic Church is holy because its founder is holy. And there's a Latin phrase that explains this to us. It tells us that the church is immaculata ex maculata. Let me explain it to you. Immaculata means without stain. The church is without stain, but then it says immaculata ex maculata. That is to say, the church itself has no stain. However, it is made up of people who do have stains, people who are maculata, meaning people who have sinned. The church is holy, it is without sin, yet it is made up of sinful people, because that's exactly what the church is for. It's the divine instrument of salvation. The Catholic Church is God's desire so that all people may be saved and come to the knowledge of the truth, as 1 Timothy 2 verse 4 tells us. So don't come to me, separated brother, you, my Christian non-Catholic brother, saying that the church can't be holy because it's full of sinners. Because I invite you to recognize that no group of Christians is ever going to be made up only of saints. Don't fool yourself and don't try to use that as an excuse.
2: To form a truly glorious and magnificent church for himself, a perfect and holy assembly, reflecting his divine nature and eternal purpose, a church without blemish or wrinkle.

0: glorious Lord. 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
1: from heaven to earth.
2: Friends, it's great that you're still with us here on Apologetic, Reasons for Our Hope. The topic we're discussing today is, who invented the Catholic Church, right? In the previous segments, we've looked a bit at what some people tell us when we ask this question, right? But above all, we've been focusing on the marks of the true church. And we're talking about how the church is one, it's holy, and now we'll move on to that third mark. The church is Catholic. Let's start with the term. What does Catholic mean? Catholic comes from a Greek root that means universal, but universal not only in the geographic sense, not only in terms of space, but also universal in its totality. That is, universal in its reach, universal in the means of salvation it offers, universal because it has also been sent to all peoples by Jesus Christ. The church is Catholic because Christ is in it. The term Catholic in Greek also implies fullness. The church is Catholic. It is full because Christ dwells in it. Now, you might be wondering, well, but the word Catholic doesn't appear anywhere in the Bible. And I'm going to tell you that you're right. In the Bible, in none of the 73 books, yes, there are 73, not 66, 73 books, the word Catholic does not appear. However, I tell you, my Christian brother, that you believe, for example, in the Trinity, and the word Trinity also does not appear in Scripture. You believe in the incarnation of the second person of the Trinity in Christ, in the incarnation where he took on human flesh. And the word incarnation also doesn't appear exactly like that in the Bible. Now, the fact that a word doesn't appear doesn't mean that our belief in it has no foundation. That is, the Bible can speak to us about this, either explicitly or implicitly. Now, the word Catholic, when is it first used to refer to the Catholic Church, to the Church? Well, the very first time we have a historical record, at least, is in the letters of St. Ignatius of Antioch at the beginning of the 2nd century. We're talking about around the year 100, 110 of our era, just a little while after the last of the apostles, John, had died. Now, if this is a historical record that we have in his letters, common sense would lead us to think that the term Catholic, the word Catholic, was already being used beforehand. Because for something to appear in writing with the kind of familiarity that St. Ignatius presents it, it could suggest to us that maybe it was already in use. Now, that's the first time we have a historical record where it appears that the church is Catholic. But I'm telling you that Catholic means this, not just geographically, but we're talking about fullness. And I want you to go back to your Bible. We're continuing with the Gospel of Matthew. Now let's go to chapter 28 at the end of this Gospel. Remember that Matthew has 20 chapters. Let's go to the end. Specifically, let's go to verses 18 to 20. Matthew 28, verses 18 to 20. And Jesus Christ, after the resurrection, when he has already been glorified, when he has already accomplished his redemptive work, appears to the disciples and gives them this mission and these words, "All authority in heaven and on earth has been given to me. Go, therefore, and make disciples of all nations, baptizing them in the name of the Father and of the Son."

and of the Holy Spirit, and teaching them to observe all that I have commanded you. And behold, I am with you always until the end of the world. The Word of God. I want us to go back a bit to this verse, to these verses, and analyze them a little. I've told you that the word Catholic means fullness, it means universality, it means totality. And it's hard to find a more explicit sense of totality in the Bible than what we find here in Matthew chapter 28, verses 18 to 20. The word all, as you know, the word all means exactly that, right? A fullness, a catholicity, is used four times by Jesus in a very, very small portion of Scripture. Jesus says, "All authority has been given to me." All authority has been given to me. And Jesus, then, all that authority that has been given to him, he gives to the disciples. The Catholic Church has the power of Christ, all the power of Christ. But look, the Catholicity continues. It's not just all the power, but he says, "Go, then, and make disciples of all nations, make disciples of all peoples." And that's something that might catch your attention. There are groups that call themselves Christians, and make distinctions based on race, for example. The clearest example, in the United States, there are Baptists, but there are also Southern Baptists. Here in Mexico, that's not the case, but in the United States, if someone is watching us from there, do you know how the Southern Baptists started? They split from the original Baptists when those decided to accept black people into their congregation. Did you know that? Maybe not, right? A distinction based on race. So where does that leave the command to go, therefore, and make disciples of all nations? We're talking about the Catholicity of the Church. The Church is Catholic because it has the fullness of the mission of Jesus Christ. Jesus Christ has given it a full mission to the whole world, has given it all the means of salvation, has told it to go to the ends of the earth, to all peoples. So let's continue analyzing this passage. We've already seen two of those alls that Jesus Christ talks about. All authority to all people. It continues, "Teach them to observe all that I have commanded you." That's three alls already. And notice how Jesus says, "Everything that I have commanded you." Everything. He doesn't say only what seems right to you. He doesn't say only what is convenient for you. He doesn't say only what fits the trends of the times. He tells them everything. Jesus Christ taught, for example, that marriage was forever, that divorce was not valid. However, the trends of the times have pushed Christian groups to recognize and accept divorce. They've already taken out that little part. From the very beginning, Catholics have believed in the real presence of Jesus Christ in the Eucharist. Luther believed this. However, as the centuries passed, some people didn't find this convenient. They didn't like this teaching of Jesus himself, and they'd set it aside. They're no longer teaching everything. They've only taught what suits them, ignoring the explicit command of Jesus Christ. Now, this call, this warning, this exhortation, isn't just for you, brother, who are not Catholic. It also goes, and especially so, for you who are Catholic and are watching this program right now. You can't say you're Catholic. You can't say you follow Jesus. You can't say you believe in the Bible if you practice Catholicism your own way, on your own terms. If you turn Catholic doctrine into a kind of fast food menu, where you go and pick what you like and order a large burger, a small soda, and medium fries, you can't live out Catholicism that way, because then you're not really following Jesus. You can't claim to be Catholic, for example, and say, "I believe in Jesus, but not in the Church." Or, "I believe in the Church and everything it teaches, except for that teaching about contraceptives." Or,
I believe

believe in everything the church teaches me, except for that part about having to be charitable to those most in need. Or, I believe in everything the church says, but not that part about going to Mass every Sunday. You can't be a Catholic in your own way and say that you're a true Catholic. You can't be a Catholic according to your own way of thinking, to your own liking, and pretend that you're following the true teaching of Jesus Christ. So, don't get confused and don't think that this program is only for our separated brothers and sisters, for those who belong to a Protestant group or a sect. This program is also for you. This program is for everyone. And Jesus Christ is exhorting you, or you, brother, for example, who have a lot of Bible studies, a lot of theological studies, who call yourself a true Catholic at heart, but nevertheless, you have chosen to be a dissenter. You have chosen not to be faithful to the magisterium of the church. You have chosen not to be faithful to the Pope. You can't be Catholic that way either. Jesus Christ says, "Teach them to observe all that I have commanded you." And finally, the fourth all, in this fullness, this totality, this catholicity that Jesus Christ speaks of, he says to them, "Look, I am with you every day until the end of the world." Jesus Christ guaranteed us his presence in his church, in his true church, every single day. Therefore, the true church of Jesus Christ cannot fall, as some say, into apostasy. It cannot fall into heresy. It cannot deny its Lord, because the Lord promised to be with her every day, protecting her himself. What kind of Jesus Christ are you preaching if you claim that the church he founded at some point in history became so corrupted that a messenger from the Lord had to come? Whether it's Luther, Calvin, John Smith, or whoever you want to name, how could anyone possibly think that Jesus Christ, who promises to stay with his church every day, would suddenly stop keeping that promise, or all of a sudden that he just can't keep it anymore, or suddenly, even though he is in his church falls into corruption, falls into apostasy, falls into error. So, what you're preaching is a Christ who doesn't keep his promises and a Christ who has no power. Let's go to another break. We remind you that you're here on Maria Vision, the channel of the Immaculate Conception, on your show apologetic, Reasons for Our Hope. And the topic we're discussing today is, who invented the Catholic Church? Who invented the Catholic Church? We'll be right back. Give us a call.

0: most glorious Lord. You sent your Son from heaven to earth to die for me.
1: What a beautiful photo of Pope Benedict XVI we have there. The 264th successor of Peter, the 265th pope in history, right? Now about that, an unbroken chain of apostolic authority of successors of Peter, instituted by Jesus Christ up to this very day, to guarantee us that we are walking on the path of truth, on the path that Jesus Christ intended. Maria de la Luz Ruiz from Esquinapa, Sinaloa, says, "The church is born after Pentecost, 40 days later." That's right, she says. Why does the Pope only receive important people and not spend time with the poor or the sick like Jesus did? Well, Maria de la Luz from Sinaloa, you should know that the Pope, at least every Wednesday, holds a general audience where he receives anyone who has the chance to visit Rome.

Now, the Pope also meets with people when he travels. Remember John Paul II, and Pope Benedict has also been traveling. They meet with the people who come out to see them as well, and not just with important figures. I'll tell you, not to brag, but I had the chance to be in Rome at a general audience, and I was really struck that at the end of the audience, when the Pope finishes giving his catechesis, there's a really long line of people who get the chance to see him from just 10 centimeters away, to shake his hand, to receive his blessing, to kiss the Supreme Pontiff. And who are these people? The sick, those in wheelchairs, those on crutches, those with some kind of disability. Yes, and they're not the ones who ask for it. The Vatican staff themselves, the people who help the Pope, identify them during the audience and take them to a special place so that at the end, they can meet him. Now, people say, only VIPs get in. Well, let me tell you something too. Many times, these VIPs we're talking about are the ones who need God the most. A friend just told me, good old Balu here, that often the people who are considered VIPs in the eyes of the world are actually the poorest in spirit. So in that sense, the Pope would also be reaching out to the poor. Remember, poverty isn't just physical. There's also poverty of spirit. Hector Francisco Rada, from Guadalajara, Jalisco. What theological foundations does the dogma of the Holy Trinity have? Well, a whole lot. It has both theological and biblical foundations. We'll do a special episode on the Holy Trinity, which is a concept that's often attacked, especially by sects like the Jehovah's Witnesses. I promise you, Hector, that we're going to do a special episode on this. For now, I suggest you go to Deuteronomy 4:6, where you'll find the profession of faith of the people of Israel, okay? Shema Israel, Adonai Elohim, Adonai Echad, the Lord our God is one. But if you study a bit of Hebrew and see how the unity of the one God in that little part of the Shema, as it's known, is not talking about a God who is unique in the sense of being singular, but rather it's a one that refers to a plural sense. And that's where the Lord starts to give us a clue. There will be many others in the New Testament, but I repeat, we will do a special program on this. Francisco Saldana from Guadalajara. Mr. Francisco Saldana, if there is only one God, there must be only one church. The church is of God, of Christ, and must be one, holy, because God is holy. Yes, that's how it is. And it is, and Catholic is an adjective to distinguish it from other churches. This is a universal church. That's right, Mr. Francisco Saldana. Thank you very much for your contribution. The church is holy because God is holy, and it is one because God is only one. Yes, of course. So let's use the rest of this segment to talk about that fourth mark of the church that we haven't discussed yet. The church is apostolic. What does it mean when we say the church is apostolic? Well, and I'm going to refer you to the Catechism, paragraph 857. Remember that for today's topic, I've invited you to check or look up paragraphs 830 to 870 of the Catechism at home. Paragraph 857, in particular, tells us that the church is apostolic in a threefold sense. And what are those three senses? Number one is because it is built upon the apostles. What does the word apostle mean? The word apostle also comes from Greek and means those who are sent. So, the church is apostolic because it is built upon the apostles. Go to your Bible and see what Ephesians 2 verse 20 says. Now, why else is it apostolic? Because it preserves and transmits the teachings of the apostles under the guidance of the Holy Spirit. And here's a really important point. Remember what we saw in Matthew 28. Jesus Christ tells and instructs his disciples to keep everything he has taught them. So, this is one of the reasons why the church is apostolic, because it preserves and, in turn, passes on to future generations everything that the apostles, guided by the Holy Spirit, have taught since the very beginning of the Catholic Church. Now, and here I invite you to reflect a little. I assure you that if you believe in Christ today, whether you are Catholic or not, you believe in him because someone passed that faith onto you. And if you trace that chain back into the past, inevitably you'll find that someone had to first preserve this faith and then pass it on. What do I mean by preserving it? To preserve it,
to make sure it wasn't corrupted throughout history.

0: that it wasn't lost, that nothing was added to it, but also that nothing was taken away, right? The apostles are the ones in charge. Christ himself tells them in Matthew 28 to fulfill this mission. Now, obviously Christ must have had in mind the fact that the apostles would have a finite earthly life, meaning that at some point they would die as humans. No one in their right mind would think that Christ believed or assumed the apostles would live forever to personally pass on these teachings to everyone. Of course not. Nevertheless, Jesus Christ gives them this command to preserve everything. And how did Jesus expect them to preserve everything if he knew they were going to die? Well, obviously, and we can see this in Acts of the Apostles, chapter 1, the apostles knew they were going to pass on these teachings. We also see this in Paul's letters to Timothy, for example. They knew they had to pass this on to faithful and proven men so that, in turn, they could carry it to the next generations. That's how you and I, even today, can and know Christ and believe in him. The third reason why the church is apostolic is because, to this day, it continues to be taught, sanctified, and guided by the apostles. And this is until the return of Christ, until Christ comes again. There are countless passages we could quote for you in which Jesus gives this authority. Remember John 20, verse 21. Remember Matthew 10, verse 40. Remember. Matthew 28, verse 18 and 20, which we've already looked at. We're going to take another break. Time is short, as you know, but we're here on apologetic reasons for our hope.
1: You sent your son from the heavens to the very earth to die for me.

return, we're about to wrap up today's topic, Who Invented the Catholic Church? We've already seen the four marks of the true church. It is one, it is holy, it is Catholic, and it is apostolic. As a final thought, I'd like to say, well, maybe you're a bit confused and you might ask yourself, how am I supposed to know where to find the church? Well, look for these characteristics we've talked about today. And also turn to the scriptures. The scriptures give us a trustworthy, reliable guide. They are the Word of God. In the Word of God, 1 Timothy 2 verse 4 tells us that God wants all people to be saved and to come to the knowledge of the truth. And where do I find that truth? That truth, 1 Timothy 3 verse 15 tells us, you will find it in the church. 1 Timothy 3 verse 15 says, the church, which is the pillar and foundation of the TR of the truth. God wants all people to be saved and to come to the knowledge of the truth. Where is that truth? In the church, which is the pillar and foundation of it. Now, which church? The church that Ephesians 2 verse 20 talks about, which is built on the foundation of the apostles. The apostles, today, are the bishops, their successors. They have an apostolic line of succession that goes back through the centuries. In your Christian group, in your non-Catholic group, you can't have any guarantee that the person teaching you, the one acting as pastor, has a line of teaching that goes back to the apostles, to Jesus himself. So I invite you to recognize the true

church, the church of Jesus. And I also want to challenge you. If you tell me that Christ didn't invent the Catholic Church, because at the end of the day, that's the conclusion of today's topic, who invented the Catholic Church? Christ. He founded it around the year 30 or 33 of our era for your salvation. He founded it. He left it to us out of love so that we could reach that truth, that salvation. And he gave us specific guarantees that this church would remain until the end of time. He promised to always be with us. He promised that the gates of Hades, of hell, would not prevail against it. He said, "Heaven and earth will pass away, but my words will never pass away." If you tell me that the Catholic Church was not founded by Christ, I challenge you to tell me who founded it and when, but be specific. Because I can tell you who founded your church if you are not Catholic. If you are Adventist, your church was founded by William Miller in the United States in 1818. If you are Seventh-day Adventist, your church was founded by Ellen Gallen Dwight in the United States in 1863. If you are Baptist, it was founded by John Smith in England in 1606. If you belong to Christian Science, it was founded by Mary Baker in the United States in 1821. If you are Congregationalist, it was founded by Robert Brown in England, 1631. Salvation Army, William Booth, England, 1878. Episcopalian, it was a group in the United States, 1785. Lutherans, Martin Luther in Germany in 1521. La Luz del Mundo, what a shame. Aaron Joaquin Flores in Guadalajara, Mexico, in 1926. Methodist, John Wesley in the United States in 1791. Mennonite, Menno Simons in Holland in 1543. Mormon, Joseph Smith in the United States in 1830. Presbyterian, John Knox in England in 1560. Reformed, John Calvin in Switzerland in 1564. Jehovah's Witness, Charles T. Russell in the United States in 1876. And the list goes on and on and on and on. If you tell me that the Catholic Church wasn't founded by Christ, then tell me who did and when. Because if you're not Catholic, I actually can tell you who founded your church and when. Join the church that Jesus founded. Jesus has already come in triumph. He left us his church so that we could all reach eternal life. And now I'm also going to give you a final reflection. If you say that the Catholic Church, because history shows us that the first Christians held Catholic beliefs, you say it did exist, but that it became corrupted over the centuries, and that's why a man had to come and reform it, then I tell you that, in reality, you're preaching a weak Christ. You're preaching a Christ who didn't have the power to keep his promises, to stay with us every day. How could anyone believe that if Christ stayed with his church, this church could fall into error? So either Christ didn't keep his promises, or he didn't want to keep them. You're preaching a weak Christ, but above all, you're disfiguring the body of Christ. With the division you're creating, with the division you're sowing around you, you're not gathering, you're scattering. You're disfiguring the body of Christ, which is the church. You're sending the message that Christ didn't have the power to keep his promises, that Christ didn't have the power to make his church endure until the end of time. In the end, what you're doing with your preaching of separation is saying that Christ's death was useless. That Christ, in giving his life for the church, wasn't enough, that it didn't have any power. That's what you're teaching. If you're teaching division, if you're teaching that the church of Christ at some point became corrupted and that, therefore, someone else had to come, that's what you're saying. Maybe you're not aware of it, but that's what I invite you to become aware of. You're saying that Christ's death was useless. But the same applies if you're Catholic and you decide to live out Catholicism your own way. You're disfiguring the body of Christ. You're saying that Christ's death was for nothing. You're saying that Christ's death was useless because you are wiser than the church. Because you, a limited human who lives just a few years on this earth, have more wisdom than what the church has accumulated, guided by the Holy Spirit throughout the centuries. That's what you're really saying deep down, that you trust your own judgment, your own reasoning, your own desires more than divine revelation, more than what Jesus Christ left us. That's what you're doing if you're Catholic,
and you decide to live it your own way, the way you like. I'm going to leave you with a quote from Pope Benedict XVI. Just imagine a great theologian, a man who has studied

a man that Capable said, "I can be obedient, because it is my fundamental conviction that my intelligence is limited and that the church is wiser. Above all, we thank you for your prayers. It's wonderful that you're watching Mary of Vision. It's wonderful that you're on La Luz Católica. And it's wonderful that you're in the church that Christ founded. And if you're not, Christ is waiting for you with open arms. It doesn't cost anything. Join us. Join the church that Jesus founded. See you next time."

Hello and welcome. My name is Dr. Brian Thatcher. I am the founder and director of an apostolate of the Congregation of Marians of the Immaculate Conception called Eucharistic Apostles of the Divine Mercy. In this first part of a series, I would like to share some thoughts with you on Saint Faustina, Pope John Paul II, tell you how the Congregation of Marians of the Immaculate Conception got involved in spreading the message of Divine Mercy, and a little bit more on our ministry as well. But let's first talk about Saint Faustina. She was born in 1905 in a small village in Poland. She died in 1938 at the age of 33. She came from a large, poor peasant family in Poland, and she only had less than 3 winters of education. She could barely read or write. And yet, today, she's being considered as a possible doctor of the church. Her seemingly insignificant life in a convent in Poland yet revealed through her diary a close union with Jesus Christ himself. She entered the congregation in Poland of the Sisters of Our Lady of Mercy. Jesus appeared to her for the first time on February 22, 1931. February 22nd is an easy date for me to remember because that's my birthday. But Jesus told her to write down everything that he was telling her, and she wrote it down in her notebooks, which was then compiled and put into what we know today as her diary, Divine Mercy in My Soul. It is so rich spiritually. It goes into depth what the Lord wanted to teach her about trust, suffering, being merciful to others, humility, the real presence of Jesus in the Eucharist. We're going to talk about all these amazing things in this series. But he told her in diary entry 1588, "In the old covenant, I sent prophets wielding thunderbolts to my people. Today, I am sending you with my mercy to the people of the whole world. I do not want to punish aching mankind, but I desire to heal it, pressing it to my merciful heart." And when we speak of the whole world, I've been blessed to travel to Africa, Central and South America, Canada, Europe, India, Philippines, all over. And it's amazing to me, whether I'm in a small, remote village in Africa or the mountains in Peru, that people are having and carrying Divine Mercy images, prayer cards,

It has been really the fastest growing devotion in the history of the church. In diary entry 1605, he told her, "My daughter, be at peace." It's only the peace he can give. "Your thoughts are to be my thoughts, so write whatever comes to your mind. You are the secretary of my mercy. I have chosen you for that office in this life and the next. That is how I want it to be in spite of all the opposition they will give you. Know that my choice will not change." She had a lot of opposition, and we have opposition in our Christian walk as well, but it's part of the walk. Look what they did to Jesus Christ himself. Look at the lives of the saints. Faustina suffered a lot on various fronts. She had undiagnosed advanced tuberculosis for a long time, and it had actually spread into her intestines, and she had severe abdominal pains. On one occasion, the Lord told her that she was suffering to make up in reparation for the infants that were dying in the wombs through abortion. You see, back then, Warsaw was the spot where the most abortions were being done in that part of Europe. She also suffered humiliation and rejection because when she was sick, they would take her to the little infirmary, which was kind of like an emergency room with cots and curtains. And nuns would come in and visit the nuns right beside her. She could hear them talk, but they would never open her curtain. She was rejected, she was humiliated, and her fellow sisters, many of them, thought her a fanatic, a hysteric. Her mission was to remind the world of the great mercy of God as revealed in sacred scripture. So many of us go through life thinking that we've sinned so much, we've done so many bad things, how could God ever love us? And yet that's not the case. He loves us right where we're at, and all we have to do is the ABCs of mercy. A, ask for his mercy. Many people don't ask. Ask for his mercy. B, we have to be merciful to others. And C, completely trust. And in another talk, I'll go into greater depth as to what trust in the Lord really means. She also was to teach us new prayers to the Divine Mercy, that is, the Chaplet of Divine Mercy, which we'll talk about later as well. It's a Eucharistic prayer. Eternal Father, I offer you the body, blood, soul, and divinity of your dearly beloved Son. That's what we Catholics believe in the real presence. Jesus is present, body, blood, soul, and divinity in the Blessed Sacrament. And lastly, she was to initiate a movement of apostles of divine mercy who would lead others to him in a spirit of childlike trust. You know, a child doesn't worry about where the food's going to come or if they're going to be clothed that day. They trust in mom and dad. That's what the Lord wants us to trust him like, a child. And also, she wanted to initiate a movement of people who had a love of neighbor as expressed in the spiritual and corporal works of mercy. The Lord never asked St. Faustina to do works of mercy. He demanded deeds of mercy. He told her, "I demand from you deeds of mercy which are to arise out of love of me." There's two parts to that. We do the deed of mercy, but we do it out of love of God. We don't do good deeds to get our name in the church bulletin, to get our name on the building, or to get recognition. Do it out of love of God. Saint Faustina loved the Blessed Sacrament. The same Jesus that is in the image of divine mercy is the same Jesus in the Eucharist. It's just that when we look at the image, it's as if our spiritual eyes have been opened. The scales, like they fell from Saul in the Bible.
had fallen from our eyes, and we see Jesus.

Jesus as he is. But it's the same Jesus. And St. Faustina also had that image of the rays of mercy coming from the monstrance, the blood and water rays. It's the same Jesus. Our ministry, Eucharistic Apostles of the Divine Mercy, someone came up to me years ago and said, well, that name is redundant. I said, you're exactly right, because the Eucharist is the Divine Mercy. It's one and the same. And so she's a perfect role model for Eucharistic Apostles of the Divine Mercy. She loved the Blessed Sacrament so much that she added her name, Maria Faustina of the Most Blessed Sacrament. She also loved the dying. Her mission was God and souls. And we'll talk much more later about her love for the dying. She actually would be awakened at night and by nuns, people she didn't even know, to pray for their dying soul. The Lord also gave her an incredible promise, which you should know. He told her, souls who spread the honor of my mercy, I shield through their entire life as a tender mother her infant. Think of a mother nurturing that little infant. And at the hour of death, I will not be a judge for them, but the merciful Savior. When I die, when I take my last breath, I want to see the merciful Savior and not a just judge. She died on October 5th, 1938. October 5th is her feast day. But less than a year later, World War II came crashing down as Poland was occupied, the Nazis invaded, and a population of 35 million, Poland saw 6 million of its people die in World War II, the highest casualty rate of any country. But less than a year before her death, prayer cards and images were being distributed. She wrote in her diary in 1379, when Mother Irene showed me the booklet with the chaplet, the litany, and the novena, I asked her to let me look over it. As I was glancing through it, Jesus gave me to know interiorly. Already, there are many souls who have been drawn to my love by this image. My mercy acts in these souls through this work. I learned that many souls had experienced God's grace. Her spiritual director, Father Schapatzko, Blessed Father Schapatzko, met a Marian priest, the Marians of the Immaculate Conception, which is a Polish order, Father Jerzy Zubowski, who had been spreading the message across Poland. During their meeting, Father Schapatzko learned that Father Jerzy Zubowski had been transferred to the United States and wanted him to spread the message to America. Father replied, if I arrive safely, I will count it as a miracle, and I will spread this message in devotion until the end of my life. His exit visa to the United States had expired, but he went ahead and tried to get another one from the Soviets. He got it, and he went through Russia and by boat to Japan. He eventually arrived in Seattle on the West Coast just 6 months before Japan had bombed Pearl Harbor. So he made it to the States kind of miraculously, and he made his way to the Marian House in Washington, D.C. Now, in the late 1950s, there was a temporary ban because of Vatican concern. But nearly 20 years later, the ban was lifted, and it was felt that the message had been translated poorly. Under the direction of Polish Archbishop Cardinal Karol Wojtyła, and then the Pope, John Paul II, the ban was lifted in 1978 after a more thorough investigation was done. Now, interestingly, Pope John Paul II had studied in the underground seminary in Poland, and so he had to have known St. Faustina, or of her. In 1978, he became Pope, and in 1980, published Vives in Misericordia, Rich in Mercy. In the year 2000, the Jubilee year, he canonized St. Faustina as the first saint of the new millennium. And he declared Divine Mercy Sunday, the first Sunday after Easter,
as an official

church feast day. Now, I also want to tie in Pope John Paul's motto during his papacy was Totus Tuus, totally yours, to Jesus through Mary. And you remember the Fatima story about the third secret that would not be released for years, and it was a priest dressed in white, or a bishop, who had been shot and killed. Well, you all know Pope John Paul survived an assassination attempt, and it was said that when the surgeons took the bullet out, it had miraculously turned away from his heart at the last second, and the Pope always felt that the Blessed Mother had spared his life. And he took that bullet fragment and placed it in the crown of Our Lady of Fatima because he felt Our Lady had saved his life. So you can see the incredible relationships here between Pope John Paul II and Saint Faustina and the Marians spreading the message in America. And again, they are a Polish order founded in 1670 by Father Stanislaus Papinski. Now blessed. The Marians help translate the diary and are responsible for spreading the message primarily in English and Spanish. And they have a tremendous printing department at the Marian Helpers Association offices headquarters at the National Shrine in Stockbridge, Massachusetts. Father Serafin Mikalenko, a Marian priest, was vice postulator for the cause of the beatification of St. Faustina. He and Pope John Paul II were considered the two world's experts on the message of divine mercy, and Father concelebrated the canonization mass of St. Faustina with Pope John Paul II. I want to just take a couple minutes and share with you about our ministry. We started it over 25 years ago in a church called Nativity outside Tampa in Brandon, Florida, where we had small Christian communities formed by our local pastor. And I asked if we could do a small Christian community. Instead of reading the next week's scripture, we would read the Diary of Faustina. So we read 5 pages a week. And we really got into the depth of the spirituality. And we had faith sharing. We followed the format of a small Christian community where the key element is faith sharing. We went through it. We loved it. We went through it again. And at that time, I added scripture and the catechism. And those three manuals which we wrote guide people through the whole diary of St. Faustina. The manuals have been translated in several languages, of course, Spanish as well as English. And we have prayer groups now in over 45 countries all over the world. But the purpose is to get into the real spirituality of St. Faustina and what the Lord was trying to tell her. Because, as we're going to talk about later, the Divine Mercy message and devotion is really more than a message. And it's more than a devotion. It's a way of life. It's an attitude of how you handle the stresses, the difficulties, the trials, the shortcomings. And of course, trust is a big part of that. Now, if you would have any interest in forming a cenacle, you could call us on our toll-free at 1-877-380-0727. And our website is very simple, thedivinemercy.org/EADM for Eucharistic Apostles Divine Mercy. I've been able to travel, as I said, all over the world, and I've seen so many miracles, so many amazing things. And I can tell you, God is alive. Jesus is out there calling his people back, and the Blessed Mother is all out, where they're working overtime almost just to bring people back to Jesus. I'd like to share with you the two miracles that led to the beatification and the canonization of St. Faustina. Bob Dygan and his wife Maureen live in Massachusetts and knew Father Serafin Mikalenko. And Maureen had suffered from a rare disease in her legs called lymphedema, where the leg swells up massively.
and it's very painful and causes all kinds of circulatory problems. And in her teenage years, she had to have her leg amputated at the hip. She was on pain medications for a long time. She became very bitter. She actually became addicted to the medications. She was angry at God. She and Bob married, and Bob always kept his faith, never doubted God's hand in anything. And he went to Father Mykolenko and asked him if he would go to Poland, because what was happening at that time, years later, Maureen's other leg began to get swollen and painful, and she was afraid, so scared that she was going to have her other leg amputated. And Bob went to Father and said, "We're going to go to Poland because Maureen is going to be the cause of the beatification of Saint Faustina, of future Saint Faustina. I have confidence." So Father Mykolenko and Bob and Maureen flew all the way to Poland. They went to Krakow. They went to her tomb. And that evening, Maureen walked up to Faustina's grave and said, "Well, Faustina, show me your stuff." And in her heart, she heard the words, "All you had to do was ask." And over the next several days and weeks, the leg swelling went down and she was completely healed. That miracle led to her beatification. It wasn't Maureen's faith, it was her husband Bob's. An amazing story. Even more amazing is the miracle that led to the canonization. It was a priest in Baltimore, Maryland. He had gone to the emergency room one night because he thought he had a bad bronchitis or asthma. He wasn't sure. He was short of breath. They did an x-ray, and they told Father that his heart was massively enlarged. He was in end-stage heart failure. They did further studies and told him that his heart valve was severely damaged and wondered if he had had rheumatic fever as a child. They said his only hope at all was surgery. So he had his mitral valve replaced, but he didn't get better. He went home, was on numerous medications. He could only walk a few feet before getting short of breath. He became discouraged, and he actually felt that he was going to have to give up his priestly vocation. And he was ready to write his bishop and say, "It's time, I need to retire." But he had a prayer group, a lay prayer group of Divine Mercy, and it was actually October 5th. October 5th, as I said, is Faustina's feast day. The prayer group was meeting that night, and they prayed over Father Pytel, and he said he felt a bolt of electricity go through him. Over the next several days and weeks, he noticed that when he took his medication, it made him sick. He got nauseated. So he started backing off, and he called his heart specialist, who told him, "Stop your medication and come in a month." Now, he came back to see the cardiologist, and they did an ultrasound of his heart and a chest x-ray. And they said, "Your heart is completely normal. Your heart was healed." That, to me, is an amazing story because it's a healing of the heart. That's what the message of Divine Mercy is all about. It's a healing of the heart. And it ties in so much to the Eucharist, and we're going to talk about Eucharistic miracles. And it's all about the heart. God is love. And when we think of Valentine's Day, what do we say? "God, I love you with all my heart." And that priest was healed in his heart. Years ago, I gave up my medical practice to spread the message of Divine Mercy. And I'd been called out of retirement one time. And that was in the year 1999. I'd gone up to the shrine, and Father Seraphim seemed a little discouraged. And we went out to eat, and I said, "What's

going on? He said, well, I was sure this miracle was going to be the one that would lead to the canonization, but in Rome they're throwing all kinds of questions at us and it's so confusing and they don't have it right, and I don't think it's going to happen. They just sent me back a whole bunch of things in Italian. So I said, well, I know the case. You'd sent me all the depositions years ago. It was 3 inches thick. I had read them. I knew the case very well. I said, I'll answer them and help you. And so we went back to his office. We started about 10 o'clock, and about 3 in the morning, we ended up, and he was so happy. He was wide awake, and I was exhausted. And he submitted it, and they had another prominent cardiologist look at the case, and he said, this is definitely a miracle. And that turned things around in Rome, and St. Faustina was canonized on Divine Mercy Sunday in the year 2000. All over the world, there's so many things happening. God is calling his people to trust in him. Don't lose the faith. Stay close to the Eucharist. When we look at the image, we see the rays of blood and water coming out. They're coming out, they're to come out to us, and they're to heal us. It's like receiving radiation treatment. But you see, then we have to radiate that love out to others. The world is in need of mercy. The world is hurting. People are lost. They're looking for love in all the wrong places. In America, we have an opioid crisis. We have a drug problem. So many thousands of people are dying every year because of addiction to drugs, alcohol. We overeat. We overspend. We think all these material things are going to bring us joy. And yet, when we look at the image, I think of Jesus, his hand raised in a blessing. And it's the same Jesus that appeared to the apostles in the upper room when he walked through the walls and he said, peace be with you. It's the peace that only he can give. It's a peace that surpasses all understanding. So I encourage you, get into the message of Divine Mercy. Understand Faustinian spirituality. Love the Eucharist. Love the Blessed Mother. This Divine Mercy message is a way of life.

0: Hello, my name is Luigi and I am 18 years old and this is my second time in Medjugorje. My first time was a wonderful experience full of faith and peace, and I would to live this experience again. And my favorite message of the Gospel is I give my heart to you, so you can give it to others.
1: Hello, my name is Domagoj. I come from this place called Medjugorje. This is the holy place where all the people from around the world come. Myself, I'm a volunteer at this year's Mladifest. It's a big youth festival in the world where a lot of young people come, old people, every single person comes, every age. And I think this is a special place for me and all the other people that come, because you meet a lot of new young people, you connect with the Christian community, you connect with God, you pray, you have your own time for yourself. And for me, I pray for my football career, I pray for my family, I pray for my brothers and sisters in Christ. And I think a lot of people should actually come here and just be thankful for the opportunity and be thankful for this place we have here. And a lot of young people tend to come here because it's just fun. Being Christian is fun. It's kind of hard in this time, and with all the time with social media and all the time with new people that actually hate Christians and actually don't like us. But I think that's just the part where we have to show our faith and we have to show how strong we are, and we just have to be ourselves. And that's the thing, it's the beauty of Christians. We be ourselves and God is with us, and no one can actually beat us.

0: In the name of the Father, and of the Son, and of the Holy Spirit.
1: Amen.
0: I believe in God, the Father Almighty, creator of heaven and earth, and in Jesus Christ, his only Son, our Lord, who was conceived by the Holy Spirit, born of the Virgin Mary, suffered under Pontius Pilate, was crucified, died, and was buried. He descended into hell, and on the third day he rose again from the dead. He ascended into heaven and sits at the right hand of God, the Father Almighty. From thence he shall come to judge the living and the dead.
1: I believe in the Holy Spirit, the Holy Catholic Church, the communion of saints, the forgiveness of sins, and the resurrection of the body, and life everlasting. Amen.
0: Our Father, who art in heaven, hallowed be thy name. Thy kingdom come, thy will be done, on earth as it is in heaven.
1: Give us this day our daily bread, and forgive us our trespasses, as we forgive those who trespass against us. And lead us not into temptation, but deliver us from evil. Amen.
0: For an increase of faith, hope, and love. Hail Mary, full of grace, the Lord is with thee. Blessed art thou among women, and blessed is the fruit of thy womb, Jesus.
1: Holy Mary, Mother of God, pray for us sinners, now and at the hour of our death. Amen.
0: Hail Mary, full of grace, the Lord is with thee. Blessed art thou among women, and blessed is the fruit of thy womb, Jesus.
1: Holy Mary, Mother of God, pray for us sinners, now and at the hour of our death. Amen.
0: Hail Mary, full of grace, the Lord is with thee. Blessed art thou among women, and blessed is the fruit of thy womb, Jesus.
1: Holy Mary, Mother of God, pray for us sinners, now and at the hour of our death. Amen.
0: Glory be to the Father, and to the Son, and to the Holy Spirit.
1: As it was in the beginning, is now, and ever shall be, world without end. Amen.
0: The first sorrowful mystery, the agony in the garden. We pray for true contrition for our sins.
2: Our Father, who art in heaven, hallowed be thy name. Thy kingdom come, thy will be done, on earth as it is in heaven.
1: Give us this day our daily bread, and forgive us our trespasses, as we forgive those who trespass against us. And lead us not into temptation, but deliver us from evil. Amen.
2: Hail Mary, full of grace, the Lord is with thee. Blessed art thou amongst women, and blessed is the fruit of thy womb, Jesus.
1: Holy Mary, Mother of God, pray for us sinners, now and at the hour of our death. Amen.
2: Hail Mary, full of grace, the Lord is with thee. Blessed art thou amongst women, and blessed is the fruit of thy womb, Jesus.
1: Holy Mary, Mother of God, pray for us sinners, now and at the hour of our death. Amen.
2: Hail Mary, full of grace, the Lord is with thee. Blessed art thou amongst women, and blessed is the fruit of thy womb, Jesus.
1: Holy Mary, Mother of God, pray for us sinners, now and at the hour of our death. Amen.
2: Hail Mary, full of grace, the Lord is with thee. Blessed art thou amongst women, and blessed is the fruit of thy womb, Jesus.
1: Holy Mary, Mother of God, pray for us sinners, now and at the hour of our death. Amen.
2: Hail Mary, full of grace, the Lord is with thee. Blessed art thou amongst women, and blessed is the fruit of thy womb, Jesus.
1: Holy Mary, Mother of God, pray for us sinners, now and at the hour of our death. Amen.
2: Hail Mary, full of grace, the Lord is with thee. Blessed art thou amongst women, and blessed is the fruit of thy womb, Jesus.
1: Holy Mary, Mother of God, pray for us sinners, now and at the hour of our death. Amen.
2: Hail Mary, full of grace, the Lord is with thee. Blessed art thou amongst women, and blessed is the fruit of thy womb, Jesus.
1: Holy Mary, Mother of God, pray for us sinners, now and at the hour of our death. Amen.
2: Hail Mary, full of grace, the Lord is with thee. Blessed art thou amongst women, and blessed is the fruit of thy womb, Jesus.
1: Holy Mary, Mother of God, pray for us sinners, now and at the hour of our death. Amen.
2: Hail Mary, full of grace, the Lord is with thee. Blessed art thou amongst women, and blessed is the fruit of thy womb, Jesus.
1: Holy Mary, Mother of God, pray for us sinners, now and at the hour of our death. Amen.
2: Hail Mary, full of grace, the Lord is with thee. Blessed art thou amongst women, and blessed is the fruit of thy womb, Jesus.
1: Holy Mary, Mother of God, pray for us sinners, now and at the hour of our death. Amen.
2: Glory be to the Father, and to the Son, and to the Holy Spirit.
1: As it was in the beginning,

0: 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We pray for the virtue of purity.
1: Our Father, who art in heaven, hallowed be thy name. Thy kingdom come, thy will be done, on earth as it is in heaven.
2: Give us this day our daily bread, and forgive us our trespasses, as we forgive those who trespass against us. And lead us not into temptation, but deliver us from evil. Amen.
1: Hail Mary, full of grace, the Lord is with thee. Blessed art thou amongst women, and blessed is the fruit of thy womb, Jesus.
2: Holy Mary, Mother of God, pray for us sinners, now and at the hour of our death. Amen.
1: Hail Mary, full of grace, the Lord is with thee. Blessed art thou amongst women, and blessed is the fruit of thy womb, Jesus.
2: Holy Mary, Mother of God, pray for us sinners, now and at the hour of our death. Amen.
1: Hail Mary, full of grace, the Lord is with thee. Blessed art thou amongst women, and blessed is the fruit of thy womb, Jesus.
2: Holy Mary, Mother of God, pray for us sinners, now and at the hour of our death. Amen.
1: Hail Mary, full of grace, the Lord is with thee. Blessed art thou amongst women, and blessed is the fruit of thy womb, Jesus.
2: Holy Mary, Mother of God, pray for us sinners, now and at the hour of our death. Amen.
1: Hail Mary, full of grace, the Lord is with thee. Blessed art thou amongst women, and blessed is the fruit of thy womb, Jesus.
2: Holy Mary, Mother of God, pray for us sinners, now and at the hour of our death. Amen.
1: Hail Mary, full of grace, the Lord is with thee. Blessed art thou amongst women, and blessed is the fruit of thy womb, Jesus.
2: Holy Mary, Mother of God, pray for us sinners, now and at the hour of our death. Amen.
1: Hail Mary, full of grace, the Lord is with thee. Blessed art thou amongst women, and blessed is the fruit of thy womb, Jesus.
2: Holy Mary, Mother of God, pray for us sinners, now and at the hour of our death. Amen.
1: Hail Mary, full of grace, the Lord is with thee. Blessed art thou amongst women, and blessed is the fruit of thy womb, Jesus.
2: Holy Mary, Mother of God, pray for us sinners, now and at the hour of our death. Amen.
1: Hail Mary, full of grace, the Lord is with thee. Blessed art thou amongst women, and blessed is the fruit of thy womb, Jesus.
2: Holy Mary, Mother of God, pray for us sinners, now and at the hour of our death. Amen.
1: Hail Mary, full of grace, the Lord is with thee. Blessed art thou amongst women, and blessed is the fruit of thy womb, Jesus.
2: Holy Mary, Mother of God, pray for us sinners, now and at the hour of our death. Amen.
1: Glory be to the Father, and to the Son, and to the Holy Spirit.
2: As it was in the beginning, is now, and ever shall be, world without end. Amen.
1: O my Jesus,
2: forgive us our sins, save us from the fires of hell, lead all souls to heaven, especially those in most need of thy mercy.

0: the third sorrowful mystery, the crowning with thorns, we pray for the courage to do what is right.
1: Our Father, who art in heaven, hallowed be thy name. Thy kingdom come, thy will be done, on earth as it is in heaven.
2: Give us this day our daily bread, and forgive us our trespasses, as we forgive those who trespass against us. And lead us not into temptation, but deliver us from evil. Amen.
1: Hail Mary, full of grace, the Lord is with thee. Blessed art thou amongst women, and blessed is the fruit of thy womb, Jesus.
2: Holy Mary, Mother of God, pray for us sinners now and at the hour of our death. Amen.
1: Hail Mary, full of grace, the Lord is with thee. Blessed art thou amongst women, and blessed is the fruit of thy womb, Jesus.
2: Holy Mary, Mother of God, pray for us sinners now and at the hour of our death. Amen.
1: Hail Mary, full of grace, the Lord is with thee. Blessed art thou amongst women, and blessed is the fruit of thy womb, Jesus.
2: Holy Mary, Mother of God, pray for us sinners now and at the hour of our death. Amen.
1: Hail Mary, full of grace, the Lord is with thee. Blessed art thou amongst women, and blessed is the fruit of thy womb, Jesus.
2: Holy Mary, Mother of God, pray for us sinners now and at the hour of our death. Amen.
1: Hail Mary, full of grace, the Lord is with thee. Blessed art thou amongst women, and blessed is the fruit of thy womb, Jesus.
2: Holy Mary, Mother of God, pray for us sinners now and at the hour of our death. Amen.
1: Hail Mary, full of grace, the Lord is with thee. Blessed art thou amongst women, and blessed is the fruit of thy womb, Jesus.
2: Holy Mary, Mother of God, pray for us sinners now and at the hour of our death. Amen.
1: Hail Mary, full of grace, the Lord is with thee. Blessed art thou amongst women, and blessed is the fruit of thy womb, Jesus.
2: Holy Mary, Mother of God, pray for us sinners now and at the hour of our death. Amen.
1: Hail Mary, full of grace, the Lord is with thee. Blessed art thou amongst women, and blessed is the fruit of thy womb, Jesus.
2: Holy Mary, Mother of God, pray for us sinners now and at the hour of our death. Amen.
1: Hail Mary, full of grace, the Lord is with thee. Blessed art thou amongst women, and blessed is the fruit of thy womb, Jesus.
2: Holy Mary, Mother of God, pray for us sinners now and at the hour of our death. Amen.
1: Hail Mary, full of grace, the Lord is with thee. Blessed art thou amongst women, and blessed is the fruit of thy womb, Jesus.
2: Holy Mary, Mother of God, pray for us sinners now and at the hour of our death. Amen.
3: Glory be to the Father, and to the Son, and to the Holy Spirit.
2: As it was in the beginning, is now, and ever shall be, world without end. Amen.
1: O my Jesus,
2: forgive us our sins, save us from the fires of hell. Lead all souls to heaven, especially those most in need of thy mercy.

0: The fourth sorrowful mystery, the carrying of the cross. We pray for the virtue of patience.
1: Our Father, who art in heaven, hallowed be thy name. Thy kingdom come, thy will be done, on earth as it is in heaven.
2: Give us this day our daily bread, and forgive us our trespasses, as we forgive those who trespass against us. And lead us not into temptation, but deliver us from evil. Amen.
1: Hail Mary, full of grace, the Lord is with thee. Blessed art thou amongst women, and blessed is the fruit of thy womb, Jesus.
2: Holy Mary, Mother of God, pray for us sinners, now and at the hour of our death. Amen.
1: Hail Mary, full of grace, the Lord is with thee. Blessed art thou amongst women, and blessed is the fruit of thy womb, Jesus.
2: Holy Mary, Mother of God, pray for us sinners, now and at the hour of our death. Amen.
1: Hail Mary, full of grace, the Lord is with thee. Blessed art thou amongst women, and blessed is the fruit of thy womb, Jesus.
2: Holy Mary, Mother of God, pray for us sinners, now and at the hour of our death. Amen.
1: Hail Mary, full of grace, the Lord is with thee. Blessed art thou amongst women, and blessed is the fruit of thy womb, Jesus.
2: Holy Mary, Mother of God, pray for us sinners, now and at the hour of our death. Amen.
1: Hail Mary, full of grace, the Lord is with thee. Blessed art thou amongst women, and blessed is the fruit of thy womb, Jesus.
2: Holy Mary, Mother of God, pray for us sinners, now and at the hour of our death. Amen.
1: Hail Mary, full of grace, the Lord is with thee. Blessed art thou amongst women, and blessed is the fruit of thy womb, Jesus.
2: Holy Mary, Mother of God, pray for us sinners, now and at the hour of our death. Amen.
1: Hail Mary, full of grace, the Lord is with thee. Blessed art thou amongst women, and blessed is the fruit of thy womb.

0: Jesus.
1: Holy Mary, Mother of God, pray for us sinners, now and at the hour of our death. Amen.
0: Hail Mary, full of grace, the Lord is with thee. Blessed art thou amongst women, and blessed is the fruit of thy womb, Jesus.
1: Holy Mary, Mother of God, pray for us sinners, now and at the hour of our death. Amen.
0: Hail Mary, full of grace, the Lord is with thee. Blessed art thou amongst women, and blessed is the fruit of thy womb, Jesus.
1: Holy Mary, Mother of God, pray for us sinners, now and at the hour of our death. Amen.
0: Hail Mary, full of grace, the Lord is with thee. Blessed art thou amongst women, and blessed is the fruit of thy womb, Jesus.
1: Holy Mary, Mother of God, pray for us sinners, now and at the hour of our death. Amen.
0: Glory be to the Father, and to the Son, and to the Holy Spirit.
1: As it was in the beginning.

0: The fifth sorrowful mystery, the crucifixion. 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Our Father, who art in heaven, hallowed be thy name. Thy kingdom come, thy will be done, on earth as it is in heaven.
1: Give us this day our daily bread, and forgive us our trespasses, as we forgive those who trespass against us. And lead us not into temptation, but deliver us from evil. Amen.
0: Hail Mary, full of grace, the Lord is with thee. Blessed art thou among women, and blessed is the fruit of thy womb, Jesus.
1: Holy Mary, Mother of God, pray for us sinners, now and at the hour of our death. Amen.
0: Hail Mary, full of grace, the Lord is with thee. Blessed art thou among women, and blessed is the fruit of thy womb, Jesus.
1: Holy Mary, Mother of God, pray for us sinners, now and at the hour of our death. Amen.
0: Hail Mary, full of grace, the Lord is with thee. Blessed art thou among women, and blessed is the fruit of thy womb, Jesus.
1: Holy Mary, Mother of God, pray for us sinners, now and at the hour of our death. Amen.
0: Hail Mary, full of grace, the Lord is with thee. Blessed art thou among women, and blessed is the fruit of thy womb, Jesus.
1: Holy Mary, Mother of God, pray for us sinners, now and at the hour of our death. Amen.
0: Hail Mary, full of grace, the Lord is with thee. Blessed art thou among women, and blessed is the fruit of thy womb, Jesus.
1: Holy Mary, Mother of God, pray for us sinners, now and at the hour of our death. Amen.
0: Hail Mary, full of grace, the Lord is with thee. Blessed art thou among women, and blessed is the fruit of thy womb, Jesus.
1: Holy Mary, Mother of God, pray for us sinners, now and at the hour of our death. Amen.
0: Hail Mary, full of grace, the Lord is with thee. Blessed art thou among women, and blessed is the fruit of thy womb, Jesus.
1: Holy Mary, Mother of God, pray for us sinners, now and at the hour of our death. Amen.
0: Hail Mary, full of grace, the Lord is with thee. Blessed art thou among women, and blessed is the fruit of thy womb, Jesus.
1: Holy Mary, Mother of God, pray for us sinners, now and at the hour of our death. Amen.
0: Hail Mary, full of grace, the Lord is with thee. Blessed art thou among women, and blessed is the fruit of thy womb, Jesus.
1: Holy Mary, Mother of God, pray for us sinners, now and at the hour of our death. Amen.
0: Hail Mary, full of grace, the Lord is with thee. Blessed art thou among women, and blessed is the fruit of thy womb, Jesus.
1: Holy Mary, Mother of God, pray for us sinners, now and at the hour of our death. Amen.
0: Glory be to the Father, and to the Son, and to the Holy Spirit.
1: As it was in the beginning, is now, and ever shall be, world without end. Amen.
2: O my Jesus,
1: forgive us our sins, save us from the fires of hell. Lead all souls to heaven, especially those in most need of thy mercy.

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0: Pray for us, O Holy Mother of God,
1: that we may be worthy of the promises of Christ. In the name of the Father, and of the Son, and of the Holy Spirit. Amen.

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From this day all generations will call me blessed. 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

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He has cast down the mighty from their thrones, and he has lifted up the lowly. He has filled the hungry with great things, and the rich he has sent away empty. He has come to the help of his servant Israel, for he has remembered his promise of mercy, the promise he made to our fathers, to Abraham,

Well, as a Eucharist minister at St. Joseph Tampa Catholic Church, the first time I gave the Eucharist, I cried, but I smiled at the same time, because to me, the Eucharist is joy. It's our life, and I think it's our Savior that's within the Eucharist. So every time I give the Eucharist, I smile, the body of Christ, and I smile because Jesus is love. And that's how I feel about the Eucharist. We are not perfect. So that's the thing, the first and foremost. We go through trials and tribulations, but the whole key of it is keep going, because God is always there for us. That's why He died on the cross for us. So we're very happy to be here. Apart from the parish, being Eucharist minister, I also part of Juan 23, is a Puerto Rican, or, you know, it's Mexican, it's all Latinos, it's in Spanish currently. And it's a retreat that was born in Puerto Rico, or started in Puerto Rico, and it's about bringing women and men that need, whatever they need. Back in the day, it was for like people that use drugs, homeless, or prostitute, but more so, all of us have something that we need from God, right? And that's how I came back to the faith, because my grandmother raised me Catholic, but we went to the United States afterwards, and my mom never went to church, and that's how I went, got back to God through the retreat of Juan 23.

0: right. So my name is Oscar Ramos, and I'm here with
1: Dominico Ramos.
0: So my son, and we're here in Indianapolis, all the way from Kingsburg, California. And we're just so happy to be here to be at this event with our family. My daughter's here, and my sister and her husband, my brother-in-law, David. And so we just were inspired to be here and to attend a beautiful event where we get to see so many different Catholics. And I think this is a great opportunity for my children, my son, to see how big our faith really is.

0: 10 years ago, I went to a retreat and I had a beautiful experience, Eucharistic experience, and I felt that our Heavenly Father, through His Holy Spirit, called me to be a better Catholic and to be a reborn Catholic, so to speak. So aside from just being here at this Eucharistic Congress, I also have been inspired to share my story with other men in our community in Kingsburg, California. And we started a small ministry of men and to help us find formation and relationship in Jesus Christ. So this is just part of the whole experience in the adventure here for us, especially for my young son here, young man here. So it's just beautiful to be here.
1: The whole experience is really great, you know.

0: I thought yesterday I went to the thing in Lucas Oil, and it was really great. You know, I felt really moved and like touched by what they were saying, and like it really resonated with me.
1: How it's promoting peace is to emulate Him. I think that's the most important part. The way that we're able to do that is to inspire others to be a beacon of light on the hilltop and to express His love through our actions. And the Holy Spirit is calling us men to be a leader in our household, but to also be a servant in our household. And I think that's the most simplest way I can put it. And it requires a whole lot of patience to be a servant first in the house and then be the leader of the house last. So I think that's probably, in a nutshell, what I think our Heavenly Father's Spirit is calling me to be like, to be more like Him.

My name is Father Eric Nielsen. I'm a Legionary of Christ, and I live in Rye, New York, Archdiocese of New York. I am the Regnum Christi Chaplain and taking care of the New York Tri-State area. This is, I am convinced that this Congress is going to be a landmark event. Not only is it the first Congress of its sort in the last, 80-some years, I just am of the belief that the time is right for this Congress, and that when we look back 20 years from now, this is going to be one of those before and after moments for the Church, when we say, like, there was a renewal of Catholicism in the country, and this was one of the key moments. I don't think there is such a thing as a priestly vocation that doesn't one way or another begin at the foot of the tabernacle. And if we're going to live our priesthood, we're going to be men who are identified with the mysteries that we celebrate every single day, then we have to spend time there and to allow Christ to transform us really into himself. St. Augustine has a beautiful quote. He says, when we eat any other food, you know, the food that we eat becomes part of us. When we receive the Eucharist, so we become transformed into that which we receive. And that's really what the Eucharist is. It is the most intimate encounter, communion, properly speaking, with God that we're capable of having this side of heaven. So, best thing we got going, right?

Hi, I'm Sarah. I'm from Michigan, and I'm loving every moment of being at the Eucharistic Congress. I feel very called by Our Lady and our Lord to be here. We've had kind of a Eucharistic journey. We were in Notre Dame for the procession, and so we were excited to come and be a part of this, to watch from the four corners of the nation, to watch everyone watch Jesus enter into the stadium. And it was amazing last night. I mean, it gives me goosebumps. And to watch 55,000 people adore our Lord, was just to be a part of it, was amazing. And my husband and I are looking forward to going to Medjugorje. We leave in September, and I was there 10 years ago, and it was the most wonderful experience of peace. Our Lady's always asking us to pray for peace, so please do pray all the time for peace in the world. She's really calling us now to be faithful to that, and to be faithful in our rosary groups and prayer groups to pray. So we're calling everybody to do that too.

0: Hello, my name is Jakov Šaravanja. 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It's one time a year and I think it's super fun. 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And
1: I am László Vörös. I come from Hungary. This is my first time in Medjugorje, in Mladifest. Usually I come with the group of my diocese. And this is a very good festival for young girls with very interesting testimonies and catechism. So yes, every year I can meet with other young girls and Mary, and that's all.

In the name of the Father, and of the Son, and of the Holy Spirit, amen. We unite ourselves with the Immaculate Heart of Mary, all the angels and saints in heaven, the souls in purgatory, and all the just on earth, joined with the holy sacrifice celebrated in all masses across the earth. We offer our prayers, our tears, joys, and our sufferings to Jesus for the conversion of sinners and the salvation of the dying. O Lord, how truly great you are. My soul calls out to adore you. All glory, all praise to you, Father, Son, and Holy Spirit, as it was in the beginning, is now, and will be forever. Amen. Alleluia. Almighty and eternal God, we kneel, we prostrate our very selves before your holy altar. Our deepest desire is purely to adore you, living and present in the most blessed sacrament. Through the endless merits of the Sacred Heart of Jesus, may souls find salvation and reparation for their sins by the Church and the Pope, all of the clergy, and all of the apostles of prayer. O King of King, King of the highest lineage that has ever been, made small, has remained here in the host. Jesus, we believe that you are truly present in the sacrament of love. With infinite love, you love us. Here you receive us with open arms and fill us with peace, interceding for us to the Father to obtain all that truly makes us happy and holy. We have come to worship you in spirit and truth. Here you are yourself, and we know that your heart burns for each one of us, and that you long to be loved by each of us in return. You come with infinite love and humility in the sacred host, so that we may not be afraid to draw near to you. We ask that through the Immaculate Heart of Mary, we learn to love you with perfect love, so that we can forgive others as you forgive us. We bless you, Lord, for the gift of yourself in the Holy Eucharist. We adore you as the treasure of our hearts. We praise you for your infinite mercy. We want to console you for those who do not love you, and to ask you with trust that you will open the gates of your love upon the whole world, that all may be one in your divine will, in your love, and in your heart. Our Lord and our God, you are the living waters that renew, love, rejoice, and flows from your heart in the Eucharist for all those who come to you. We praise you and we bless you. All glory be to you, Jesus, for this sacrament of unity that brings us today to you in a lasting friendship, in a divine intimacy, where you prove without a doubt that God is love. Give me, Jesus, that perfect love that casts out all fear, and that our souls may find their rest living in your tenderness. Free our minds from all anxiety and discomfort, so that with the confidence of a child, we can surrender to you, along with our freedom and understanding through the Immaculate Heart of Mary. Eucharistic Heart of Jesus, burning with love for us, inflame our hearts with love for you, until with you we have one will, so that we can love the things you love and do what you would do, because you have said, "Everyone who does the will of my Father is my brother, my sister, and my mother." Center our lives in the depth of your love, Jesus, so that we may be free from the seductions of the flesh and of the passing things of this world. May we find our joy in your friendship, our treasure in your love, our riches in your merits, our weakness in your grace, our happiness in union with you, and peace in the Father's will. All praise to you, Jesus, for your power and love in the Blessed Sacrament, where you constantly intercede for the salvation of all. Here you continue to atone for every sin committed, offering the merits of Calvary to make amends for every wrong.
Here you call us to join you in prayer so that we can hear you, receive many blessings, and comfort you. In you, with you, and through you, we pray with trust for the conversion of the whole world without having any merit of our own, but trusting in yours. We offer to the Heavenly Father the infinite merits of your Sacred Heart, together with the merits of the Immaculate Heart of Mary for the salvation of souls. Free all people, Jesus, from the bondage of sin and division, for each soul is so precious to you. Bring us home rejoicing in the victory of your mercy, through the infinite merits of your holy wounds, because you are more powerful than all the forces of hell. We trust completely in your promise of the gospel. Behold, I come to make all things new. Praise be to you, Jesus, truly present in the blessed sacrament. Lamb of God, King of kings, our Savior, light of the world. By the light of your Eucharistic love, expel all darkness from our minds and hearts so that we can clearly see the height and depth of your personal love for us. With this light, Jesus, our faith increases. Perfect our hope so that we never give in to any form of sadness or discouragement. Give us wisdom to see everything from God's point of view, so that we can walk in the light of truth and virtue, living according to the will of the Father. May the heart of Jesus in the Blessed Sacrament always be praised, always adored and loved with grateful love, in all the tabernacles of the world until the end of time. Amen.

Heavenly Father, we come before you today with a heart full and overflowing with gratitude. Thank you, Lord, for the magnificent world you have created. We thank you, Jesus, that we are not alone. You are here always, in all the tabernacles of the earth. And because we always find in you comfort in our afflictions, healing in our sickness, and strength in our weaknesses. Thank you for your precious body and blood that saves us and gives us eternal life. Thank you for your most merciful love that forgives us all. All praise to you, Lord Jesus, in the Blessed Sacrament. We thank you for the immensity of heaven that reflects your greatness and for each new day you give us. We praise and bless you for the delicate petals and vibrant colors of the flowers. Lord, we are fascinated by the starry nights you have created, the moon and the sun that illuminate the darkness and remind us of your infinite reach. Most of all, we thank you for the people we love, for the families who take care of us and the friends who walk by our side. Thank you for the joy of your love. May we never be blind to the beauty that surrounds us, but may we always walk in spirit of praise and thanksgiving for your wonderful works. We thank you that you cleanse our sins, which are very heavy burdens on our hearts. All praise to you, Lord, in the Blessed Sacrament. Thank you, Lord, for all the blessings you pour out in your tabernacle and in the church. Thank you for the strength of your Blessed Sacraments. All praise to you, Jesus, in the Blessed Sacrament. The ends of the earth marvel at your wonders. The whole earth, from sunrise to sunset, is filled with your joy. Give thanks to the Lord. Open the doors of holiness to us. We will enter and give thanks. This is the door of the Lord through which the righteous may enter. We will thank you that you have responded to our call and that you have saved us. The stone which the builders discarded, it has become the cornerstone. This is the work of the Lord. Lord, what a wonder for our eyes to behold. This very day was made by you, the Lord. We rejoice. We offer our heartfelt thanks to you, Lord, in the Blessed Sacrament of the altar. O Lord, grant us your salvation. May you be forever blessed and praised. The Lord God is indeed our light. We give thanks to you because you are good, because your mercy is eternal and your love lasts forever. Glory be to the Father, to the Son, and to the Holy Spirit, as it was in the beginning, is now, and will be forever. Amen.

Litany of Reparation in honor of the Blessed Sacrament. Lord, have mercy on us. Lord, have mercy on us. Christ, have mercy on us. Christ, have mercy on us. Lord, have mercy on us. Lord, have mercy on us. God, the Father of mercy, have mercy on us. God, the Son, mediator between God and man, have mercy on us. God, the Holy Spirit, enlightener of hearts, have mercy on us. Holy and undivided Trinity, have mercy on us. O sacred host, victim of reparation for the sins of the world, have mercy on us. O sacred host, annihilated on the altar for us and by us, have mercy on us. O sacred host, despised and neglected, have mercy on us. O sacred host, neglected and abandoned in your temples, have mercy on us. Be merciful unto us, spare us, O Lord. Be merciful unto us, hear us, O Lord. For so many unworthy communions, we offer you our reparation, O Lord. 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For your loving imprisonment, we offer you our reparations, O Lord. For your loving death, we offer you our reparations, O Lord. That you spare us, that you hear us, we sinners beseech you, hear us. That you will make known your love for us in this most holy sacrament, we sinners beseech you, hear us. That you will vouchsafe to accept our reparation made in the spirit of humility, we sinners beseech you, hear us. Lamb of God who takes away the sins of the world, spare us, O Lord. Lamb of God who takes away the sins of the world, hear us, O Lord. Lamb of God who takes away the sins of the world, have mercy on us, O Lord. Let us pray. Lord Jesus, who has chosen to expose yourself to all the outrages of the impious rather than withdraw your sacred body from our churches, grant us the grace to bewail with true bitterness of heart the injuries and sacrileges committed against you, and to repair as far as lies in our power and with sincere love the many contempts you have received and still continue to receive in this ineffable mystery, who live and reign with God in the unity of the Holy Spirit forever and ever. Amen.

Today we celebrate the feast of St. Clare of Assisi. Clare's father was a count, her mother the Countess Blessed Orsolana. Her father died when the girl was very young. After hearing St. Francis of Assisi preach in the street, Clare confided to him her desire to live for God, and the two became close friends. On Palm Sunday in the year 1212, her bishop preached with a palm, which she apparently took as a sign. With her cousin Pacifica, Clare ran away from her mother's palace during the night to enter religious life. She eventually took the veil from St. Francis at the Church of Our Lady of the Angels in Assisi, Italy. Clare founded the Order of Poor Ladies, also known as the Poor Clares, at San Damiano and led it for 40 years. Everywhere the Franciscans established themselves in Europe, there also went the Poor Clares, depending solely on alms, forced to have complete faith on God to provide through people. This lack of land-based revenue was a new idea at the time. Clare's mother and sister later joined the order, and there are still thousands of members living lives of silence and prayer. Clare loved music and well-composed sermons. She was humble, merciful, charming, optimistic, chivalrous, and every day she meditated on the passion of Jesus. She would get up late at night to tuck in her sisters who'd kicked off their blankets. When she learned of the Franciscan martyrs in Morocco in 1221, she tried to go there to give her own life for God, but was restrained. Once, when her convent was about to be attacked, she displayed the Blessed Sacrament in a monstrance at the convent gates and prayed before it. The attackers left, the house was saved, and the image of her holding a monstrance became one of her emblems. Her patronage of eyes and against their problems may have developed from her name, which has overtones of clearness, brightness, and brilliance. Toward the end of her life, when she was too ill to attend Mass, an image of the service would display on the wall of her ceiling, thus her patronage of television. She was close friends and spiritual student of St. Francis, who apparently led her soul into the light at her death. St. Clare of Assisi, pray for us.

Today's Mass readings for the memorial of St. Clare. First reading is taken from the Philippians. Brothers and sisters, I consider everything as a loss because of the supreme good of knowing Christ Jesus my Lord. For his sake I have accepted the loss of all things, and I consider them so much rubbish that I may gain Christ and be found in him. Not having any righteousness of my own based on the law, but that which comes through faith in Christ, the righteousness from God, depending on faith to know him and the power of his resurrection and the sharing of his sufferings by being conformed to his death, if somehow I may attain the resurrection from the dead. It is not that I have already taken hold of it or have already attained perfect maturity, but I continue my pursuit in hope that I may possess it, since I have indeed been taken possession of by Christ Jesus. Brothers and sisters, I, for my part, do not consider myself to have taken possession. Just one thing, forgetting what lies behind, but straining forward to what lies ahead. I continue my pursuit toward the goal, the prize of God's upward calling in Christ Jesus. The word of the Lord. Responsorial Psalm, you are my inheritance, O Lord. Keep me, O God, for in you I take refuge. I say to the Lord, my Lord, are you, O Lord, my allotted portion and my cup. You, it is who hold fast my lot. You are my inheritance, O Lord. I bless the Lord who counsels me. Even in the night my heart exhorts me. I set the Lord ever before me. With him at my right hand I shall not be disturbed. You are my inheritance, O Lord. You will show me the path to life, fullness of joy in your presence, the delights at your right hand forever. You are my inheritance, O Lord. Alleluia, alleluia. Blessed are the poor in spirit, the kingdom of heavens is theirs. Alleluia, alleluia. A reading from the Gospel according to St. Matthew. Peter said to Jesus, we have given up everything and followed you. What will there be for us? Jesus said to them, amen, I say to you, that you who have followed me in the new age, when the Son of Man is seated on his throne of glory, will yourselves sit on 12 thrones, judging the 12 tribes of Israel, and everyone who has given up houses or brothers or sisters or fathers or mother or children or lands for the sake of my name will receive 100 times more and will inherit eternal life. Gospel of the Lord.

prayer intentions. Amelia asks for prayers for Linda Martinez, who is sick and in the hospital. Peter requests prayers for Herman and the repose of the soul of Herman's wife, Darlene. Janola asks for good health and happiness for her and her family. John requests prayers for his health and help with finances, and for Carol, Ron, Ken, Tony, John, Joan, and Sue Ellen. Leah prays for healing from cancer. June requests prayers for the physical and spiritual well-being of herself and her family. Jackie requests prayers for everyone at the Marian Conference in Missouri and for everyone who is traveling. Jeffrey requests prayers for his conversion, for help finding a job, and for him to find friends in his area. Joe prays for his body and soul and for virtuous mind and thoughts and for his relationship with his son and for peace in his life. Elizabeth requests prayers for her brother David. Lupe requests prayers for good health and for the conversion of his family. James requests prayers for his family and for financial blessings. Diane requests prayer protection from her neighbor and that she will be able to move soon. Marilyn requests prayers for the health and well-being of herself and her family. For Jesus, for help with a difficult situation. For Rose, for healing from multiple surgeries, isolation, depression, anxiety, and despair, and for her son and grandson. Pray for Anthony, for his uncle Dennis, who had a stroke and had surgery on his foot. An anonymous person requests prayers for the health of their uncle Tony, who has leukemia. James requests prayers for healing from COPD. Lois requests prayers for herself and for the environment and for those working in harsh weather conditions. Maria requests prayers for her relationship with her daughter Tammy to be fixed. Aurelia requests prayers for the health and well-being of herself and her family and for the Los Arcos Senior Citizen Apartments. Serena requests prayers for healing from trauma, for the relationship between her and her mother, and for the relationship between her and her son, Daniel. Jackie requests peace at work and with neighbors and for changes in Miami. Maria requests prayers for Stephanie, Maria, Salvador, Raquel, Carlos, and for the repose of the soul of Ezekiel Suarez. Lewis requests prayers for his wife's upcoming surgery to go well. James requests prayers for the healing of his legs. Tony requests prayers for her mammogram and her biopsy to go well and for good results. Dave requests prayers for his wife and his neighbors. Annette requests prayers for her daughter Brenda's health, for her son Eddie's health, and for her own health. Louis requests prayers for him to be able to go to a pilgrimage to Medjugorje. Lorenka prays for Jace's and Tina's health

and that their appointments go well and for her family. Robert requests prayers for the conversion of his co-workers, Marty and Jeff, for peace in the workplace, and thanksgiving for God curing his cancer and for his friend who has stage 4 cancer.

Teresa. Patrick requests prayers for his healing from depression. Ibarra requests prayers for her cousin Marna and her daughter Anima. Anonymous person requests prayers for the souls of her daughters who have left the church and are living in sin.

Jesus, you are the good shepherd who leads us to your Eucharistic heart. Here you refresh our souls to continue the race with life-giving waters of encouragement and grace. When I can't go any further, I get discouraged and disappointed. Here you renew me with a transfusion of love that allows me to continue and not give up. Placing my trust in your Sacred Heart, all the past that is left behind. Both the good and the bad, we give it to you, Lord. Sacred Heart of Jesus, we trust in you completely. Here you consume everything in your Eucharistic love, repairing what is broken, restoring what is lost, healing what is wounded, correcting what is wrong, transforming all evil into good. In your redeeming grace, hold me and never let go of me, so that all my attention may be on the final goal, calling me to life on high. In you, Christ Jesus, you are my gift. My God, I believe, I adore, I hope, and I love you. I ask your forgiveness for those who do not believe, do not adore, do not hope, and do not love you. O most holy Trinity, Father, Son, and Holy Spirit, I adore you profoundly. I offer you the most precious body, blood, soul, and divinity of Jesus Christ, present in all the tabernacles of the world in reparation for the outrages, sacrileges, and indifferences by which he is offended. By the infinite merits of the Sacred Heart of Jesus and the Immaculate Heart of Mary, we beg the conversion of poor sinners. O sacrament most holy, O sacrament divine, all praise and all thanksgiving be every moment thine. O sacrament most holy, O sacrament divine, all praise and all thanksgiving be every moment thine. O sacrament most holy, O sacrament divine, all praise and all thanksgiving be every moment thine. Jesus, I trust in you. Jesus, I trust in you. Jesus, I trust in you.

0: Okay, hello. We are a group of young people from the Czech Republic. My name is Peter. I'm on the Mladý Fest for the third time now. My experience with Medjugorje, well, I've got a really interesting experience 3 years ago when I was here with my family. And it was some like earth break for me. So, and now next year we decided to travel to Mladý Fest for the first time, and now we are here for the third time in a row. So that's my experience.
1: Hi, I'm Adela, I'm 21 years old, I'm from Czech Republic, just as my friends. I know Medjugorje since I was a little girl, but from my grandma and other relatives. I find Medjugorje a place what's giving me a peace on my soul. It's amazing, the people are here, it's amazing, and really it's breathtaking.
2: Yeah. Hello, my name is Daniel. I'm also 21 years old, and I'm here for a second time. And most interesting thing what I experienced here, how people here are so welcoming and they want to take you with open hands and don't want to judge you, because I were baptized like half year ago and I still learned to official side of religious life, and I don't know many things still. Yeah.

0: Hello, I'm Wojciech. I'm 17 years old, and I've known Medjugorje for my entire life. I know it from my grandma, my parents mostly, and I find it very peaceful, and it's a place where I can clear my mind, be with my friends, pray, and I can get to know other people from another state.
1: So hi, I'm Victoria and I'm 21 years old and I always like to come here. I'm here for the third time in Mladifest and I love it here because it's so easy to live Christian life here. Because it's like a small world full of Christians and everybody is so full of joy and love and I really love it here and I really love

So, hi, my name is Matěj, and I am 21 years old, and I love this place because this place is full of faith, and it's like, be here is like a boost for my faith.

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Welcome to Living in Faith. I'm going to start with a reading from the letter of St. Peter, 1 Peter 1, from verse 13 on. Be holy. So then, let your spirit be ready, be alert, with confidence, trust in the grace you will receive when Jesus Christ appears. Like obedient children, do not return to your former life, given over to ignorance and passions. Imitate the one who called you. As he is holy, so you too be holy in all your conduct. Since a scripture says, "Be holy, for I am holy." You call upon a Father who makes no distinction between persons, but judges each one according to his deeds. Take seriously then these years which you spend in a strange land. Remember that you were free from the useless way of life of your fathers, not with gold and silver, but with the precious blood of the Lamb without spot or blemish. God, who has known Christ before the world began, revealed him to you in the last days. Through him, you have faith in God who raised him from the dead and glorified him in order that you might put all your faith and hope in God. In obeying the truth, you have gained interior purification, from which comes sincere love for our brothers. Love one another, then, with all your heart, since you are born again, not from mortal beings, but with enduring life, through the word of God who lives and reigns forever. It is written, all flesh is grass, and its glory like the flowers of the field. The grass withers, and the flower fails and falls. But the word of the Lord endures forever. This word is the gospel which has been brought to you. The word of the Lord. How great it is to really assimilate this great inspiration of St. Peter. Imagine reading St. Peter, the rock Peter, and knowing that he is one of these big stones.

thrones in the holy Jerusalem of heaven. It's just amazing if we really understand what we are talking about it. And if we really assimilate the Word of God as something beyond this world, something supernatural, something that is lays beyond the horizon that we can see, and that is our future, is our true life, our eternal life. How great it is. Every time we look at our temporary life, we see how conflicting it is, how confusing it is, how unstable, and how it surprises us all the time, and how we don't have an easy time looking at the world and its events with the eyes of God, meaning the world is pretty confusing, it's always been, because it's imperfect, and it's constantly moving, looking and waiting for its freedom. As St. Paul says, that's the way St. Paul's talks about creation and about us, that we are constantly waiting for our freedom. So in the meantime, we are suffering the pangs of birth. We are like that, and the whole universe is like that, and this whole world is like that. And if we raise above all of this and embrace a supernatural sense of living, our life is changed. And because when you look at the world today, you see the war in Ukraine and the Russians and the Western powers all doing what they know how to do. And we can judge the Russians or the Ukrainians or the Europeans or the Americans or the Chinese and the Japanese. We can have all kinds of ideas about each one of them and make a judgment, if you will. Most of the time, we are going to be wrong because, you know, each power in the world is looking for their own benefit. It's been proven, and we know, that there is no such a thing as a love for everyone when we talk about the superpowers of the world. Each one of them is looking for themselves, and some are selling weapons when there is a war. Some are just gaining political advantages. Some are just people that don't care, and so many other things that are totally imperfect, humanly speaking, and spiritually speaking even more. So at the end, for the people of God, we are left with what we are able to do that is effective, and it's our knees, bend our knees. This is what is left to do. It's a confusing world. If you tune into the news from the U.S., you hear what the U.S. wants you to hear. If you tune in with the news from the BBC in England, you hear what the English want you to hear. If you tune in to European news, the Western European news, continental Europe, you hear what continental Europe wants you to hear. If you tune in to the Russian news, you hear what the Russians want you to hear. If you tune in with Chinese news, you hear what Chinese news wants you to hear. What is the best thing to do at this time of life? No news. No news is good news. And this applies for today. Because what is it that you're going to hear? You're going to hear everyone's view and agenda, but not the truth. That's what is happening. So as people of God, we should have coherence, you know, and harmony, spiritually speaking. We have the best news, and they come from Jesus, the news of the gospel. And this is what we need to be focused on, especially when things are so dark as they are today. We have to go towards the light, and the light is in the Word of God, in the gospel. That's where the light is. And this is the light that will guide us through these storms,

Because we need to have a real focus in and a real direction as to how to navigate through these murky waters of this troubling world. When you look at the church, but you see also storm. You see the Germans and the synod of the Germans and the positions they are taking that are not Catholic. They are more like Protestants now. The German Catholic Church is more like a Protestant church. They look more and more like Lutherans. Obviously, I know many Catholic priests and bishops in Germany that are good, that are real Catholics, holy people. Thank God, the remnant of the Germans. But there is also this wing of liberals and progressive priests and nuns that are an absolute disgrace. But, you know, if we look at that, it was much worse in the times of Martin Luther and Calvin and Henry VIII. It was much worse. So we're not doing too bad, you know. Like John Paul II said, the church began with 12, so we are doing fine. We have a little over 12 still. Now, today, as Catholics, we understand that the church is a reflection of the world, and the world is a reflection of the battle, you know, the battle we are facing. And what is it that we are facing? Well, we are facing time. And time is not on our side, because we don't have time for us. We don't know how much time we have, so therefore we don't have time. And we have that clear. I mean, if anyone will tell you that they know how much time they have, it's probably because they're going to commit suicide, because otherwise nobody knows how much time we have. And nobody knows how much time is left for the end of the world, for the returning of Jesus. No one knows. People can read signs. Yeah, very good. They were reading signs 2,000 years ago, and they were wrong, you know. They have been reading signs all along. And it's not about reading signs. It's like when the Pharisees asked Jesus to give them a sign. The only sign he said he was going to give them was the sign of Jonah. You know, Jonah and Nineveh. See, conversion of the heart. That's the sign. So we should be aware of that. That's the most important sign that we get and that we should get. Conversion of the heart. How important that is. Because, you know, as Catholics, we can talk about a lot of things, you know, and there are very smart priests and preachers and theologians and teachers in the church, very structured and intelligent. And they can teach you a lot of stuff about the doctrine, and it's good. We need to learn. But spirituality, you know, the transcendence of our faith, you cannot teach intellectually. That's something you don't learn in the school. You go to theology school or philosophy school or even spirituality. Even when priests go and spend 4 years studying spirituality, that doesn't necessarily lead you to through a spirit, you know, because everything you learn intellectually, you have to materialize it, to rationalize it, to bring it into the heart of people and to communicate intellectual studies, communicate it through the heart into the hearts of people is a science that is called the science of the cross. And very few get to master that. That's why that science has been mastered by the mystics of the church. Those are the ones that have done it, you know. Usually, you hear always an intellectual presentation of the doctrine, you know, that goes from intellect to intellect. And people sometimes, when they receive an intellectual lecture,

they just file it intellectually in their memories or wherever they want to file it, but it doesn't necessarily sink into the heart. So it doesn't change people, it doesn't move people into the inner life of the church and the spirit, it just stays in the mind, it stays in the filing of the mind, in the hard disk. And so we have a battle to fight that is very important, and it's the battle of bringing our head into the heart. Lots of intelligent people in the church, now more than ever, because now we can study so easily and free. You can even do a whole study of theology for no money, and you will be graduated from that through internet. And so many other areas of learning. And so we can all study, but the thing is that we have to understand that credentials are not enough. Many countries, especially typically in the USA, in the Catholic Church in the USA, they love credentials, you know. So if you want to be a teacher, a lay teacher in a parish, you need a credential from university. You should be a theologian or religious sciences or doctrinal teacher or whatever. And if you have the credentials, you have the door open and even a salary in many of the churches. And so what happens? People are not selected by how spiritual they are. People are selected by credentials, regardless of their hearts. Regardless of who they are in relationship with the spirit of the gospel, that's not important. What is important is that they are graduated in whatever theme they need to be graduated in order to get the job. And this is the church, you know, it's typically in the US, typically in Canada too, and it's most popular in those countries, you know. In Latin America, not yet, but I'm sure that it's leading that way. And it's very sad because it becomes like an institution that is far from being a church. It's no longer a church, it's Protestantized. That's how Protestants are. You know, that's what they do. It's mechanical, it's almost robotic, you know, and it's not a spiritual, it's very stiff, and it's materialistic, it's superficial. It's not, obviously, you couldn't generalize the whole US church like that, or the whole Canadian church like that. No, there are pockets of the remnant where there is a good priest or a good bishop that occupies in making sure there is a spirituality in the parishes. And that's good. God bless them, because we need those. Those are the ones that keep the church going and keep the church alive. But we need to understand that we live in a very superficial civilization, a civilization that has taken the guts out of the heart of the church. You know, it's like completely superficial and extremely vain and materialistic, and therefore it's like an empty church that doesn't help the souls. You know, a lot of people are really lost. I find people through the mission looking for an exorcist, looking for counseling, looking for this, and they don't find it anywhere. They go to parishes and the priests don't have time for that, and then diocese is where the bishop doesn't want to assign an exorcist to that diocese because the bishop doesn't even believe the devil exists. And then he sent everybody to the psychiatrist. Everybody's mad, you know, there's nothing to do with the spirit. And this is what goes on, and it's very common, you know. But this is the world we live in, so what are we going to do? You're not going to go mad about this. All you have to do is to rise above the reality of this decadent world and this materialistic Catholic Church, and then embrace the Spirit of God.

so that you can make a difference by changing yourself, by becoming a different person, a better person, and a spiritual person, and then you will make a difference with your knees, you know, kneeling and interceding and asking God for holy priestly vocations, holy religious vocations, holy marriages, holy lay people, consecrated laity, holy missionaries. And we should intercede for that. You know, God listens to our prayers. We have to be sure about that. You want to make a difference about the war in Ukraine? You cannot change the war. Some people do think that by wearing a uniform, a camouflage uniform, and going to Ukraine, they're going to save the Ukrainians. Okay, it's a good intention. But the best way for us Catholics to contribute with the war, to stop it, is to pray. This is our biggest contribution, because God listens to the prayers. He does. And He allowed this war to happen. Nothing moves without the will of God. So God allowed the war between Russia and Ukraine. So at the same time, God will allow it to stop it if enough people are praying for the peace. So we should pray for peace and ask God for forgiveness and ask God to stop this horrifying war. You know, war never brings a gain to anybody. You know, everyone loses in a war because we lose lives. So therefore, everyone loses. You know, now the Russians and the Ukrainians are losing, both of them, because they are losing the youth. Do you know who is being killed in the war? The youth, which is the future. It's like the seed of the future, future of the church, future of society, future of the family, you know, the fiber of society. Those are the ones that die in the war. And so many widows are left behind, alone with children. It's a tragedy. And the consequences of the war are horrendous. You know, during the first two world wars, many widows were left, and many children were fatherless. And also feminism began to appear because women became independent. They had to be both mother and father because dad was at war. And then when dad came back, the ones that made it back, women didn't want them anymore because they became independent. And then all this movement of feminism began where they thought, we don't need men anymore, you know, and we can have artificial insemination if we want a child. And this horrible world began. You know, those are the consequences of war. You see, we pay for war. We deform society. Every time there is a war, there is a consequence. And this is what happens. So today, you can look at the world and say, oh, what a horrifying world. It's never been better. See, if you look at history, there has been more difficult times before than we have now. And so we can complain. What we need to do is make sure we change. See, point your finger at you. Don't point the finger at the Russians or the Ukrainians or Europeans or Americans, Chinese. Point it at you. And you will do better that way. You will do much better if you point the finger at you. And look at your heart, look at yourself, and stop all this nonsense. Because, you know, it is a distraction when you become politically oriented. And then you will judge the evil of the Russians and the evil of the Chinese and who knows who, what is the position you're going to take depending on your agenda or your nationality. All of that is useless at the end. If we read that spiritually, if you look at it from the eyes of God, none of that makes sense. We need to rise above that. We need to get into a space where we look at the world and humanity and say, we are all in transit. This world is not where our kingdom is.

Our kingdom is not of this world. Therefore, while we are here, we are called to love one another, to intercede for one another, and to make sure we go against war, against divisions, against conspiracies, against all this nonsensical type of living, thinking we own this world or we belong here. Because that's the reason why people do many of the things they do, which leads them into losing their peace, losing everyone, because division just gets you to lose even your own friends and family. They divide you, and with all kinds of weird ideas. And at the end of the day, the only thing that really matters is how much are you really changing your heart. It's the only thing that matters, because your opinions, your visions of life, your zeal for freedom of Ukraine, freedom of who knows who, that is not going to change anything when you die, you know? When you die, God is not going to ask you what you did about Ukraine or what you did about Russia or the U.S. No, God is going to ask you what you did about the heart he gave you and the responsibilities he entrusted you with. That's what you're going to be facing at the tribunal of Jesus at the end of your life. So we have to focus on reality, the spiritual reality we are facing. We have to focus on that. Very important. So we don't get distracted and also divided and focusing on the wrong direction. This world seduces you with all kinds of nonsense. You know, for example, the news is an industry. They are an industry. And they make news that are appealable to people. And it's so weird because you notice something. How bad are we doing in this society, in this civilization? You know what people like? They like bad news. Otherwise, they don't tune in. They change channel. If they tune into a channel that is giving good news, they change the channel. They want disasters. They want blood. They want corruption. They want someone being sent to jail for life. They want killings. They want everything like that. They want war. That's the news. Those are the news that sell a lot. So the news networks, they focus on terror. You know, they focus on terrific news, bad news. That's what sells the most. It's the most horrifying industry, sensationalism. And so we, if we don't pay attention, we will be trapped in the midst of that. And we will be filled with opinions. Oh, so many opinions. See, you look at these talk shows and they all bringing out their opinions. And the opinions are huge. And they speak as big people, very big, very wise, very important, very, very knowledgeable, everything. At the end, when you turn your TV off, or your gadgets that you have, you will be filled with trash. That's what you will be filled with. Nothing important. Something confusing, something biased, and who knows what. It's useless, you know? So as Christians, we have to realize what type of world we're living in. So we need to really understand that we need discernment. And you need to be straight. A lot of people are complaining about how bad this world is, but they don't stop watching all the news about this world, you know. So what good are they doing? No good. They are not doing good. They are getting contaminated and poisoned every day by all the trash they watch. And even when they watch Catholic websites, and most of them are corrupted. Most of them are really nonsensical religious terrorists or end time messages or who knows what, you know. Lots of confusion, lots of terror, news about the chastisement and the horror everywhere. And they love that. And they feel very Catholic, very holy.
I don't believe they are, you know. I think to be a good Catholic and to be holy, all you need to do is to be very small and simple, as we have said so many times in this program of Living in Faith. Be small, be simple, be a person that loves, a person that forgives, a person that has an unconditional spirit of service. And that's what really matters, and that's what really changes this world. So important to know, so important to have clear. God is good with all of us. But it's like they say, the sun shines on the bad and the good people. You see, because God doesn't discriminate people. But at the same time, we have to understand, we have the freedom to choose. God has given us free will. And when we understand free will, and the reason why God gave us free will, then we understand the fiat of Mary, of the Virgin Mary, the yes. What does it mean? It means, yes, I have free will, but when I understand what I need to do, I submit my free will to the will of God. That is the best and first big step to take, you know, big step to take. When I learn to die to self, then I say, no more self. I want to have Christ in my heart. And I want to give the Lordship to Jesus in everything I am, in everything I do. This is the beginning of abandoning our free will into the will of God. This is so important to understand. Because then we begin to have a true life. Then we begin to have a true freedom. We understand that God is calling us to bring our senses and instincts and reason into this line of the path of Jesus, where we are not looking anymore for self-realization, where we are actually getting to a situation where we know we live for God, we live within God. We live with God in everything. And that changes our whole life. Our whole life will be changed by that. Because then we don't no longer exist just for self-realization, like I just said. We exist for God. This is what we need to realize in this life. Not self. God is our main realization. And that's what we need to look for. Every time we become conscious about the things we need to do and the things we need to achieve in this life, and we do that by focusing on the Spirit, then we know there's only one thing to achieve. Our holiness, there's nothing else. Like St. Paul says, the will of God is our sanctification. There's no other word. There's nothing else we need to achieve. That's the main thing. So today, we are all looking at the world and saying, oh, my, my. Oh, oh, oh. That's what we say. Because there is havoc going on. There are news of nuclear war. There are news of all kinds of games playing by the superpowers. You know, some of them are playing games because they know they're going to end up selling a lot of weapons. And we can see that clearly. That's why they promote war. They incite people to begin a war so they can come up with the sales of weapons. Imagine the Germans get upset and afraid, and then they come up with a super budget to buy weapons. And you wonder, oh, how interesting. I wonder who's going to sell them those weapons, you know? And so who was the promoter of this war? And it's very interesting, all these superpowers playing games, you know? And pointing fingers to one side or the other. And at the end, well, there is no holy powers.
There is no one that we can call messianic powers. No one is looking to save the world. Everyone is looking to save themselves and to make a gain from all of this. So it's very evil. But we know one thing. Jesus taught us the prince of the

make yourself a fool by believing any of this. You know, just remember, the world is run by the devil. Saint John, the evangelist, says the whole world belongs to the devil. It's in the hands of the devil. And the devil himself told Jesus when he took him in the second temptation in the desert, he took Jesus to a mountain and showed him all the kingdoms of the world and told him, all of this has been given to me. If you kneel and worship me, I will give them to you. So we can't forget that. So when you see this war in Ukraine, and you see all these superpowers making opinions and moves, you know, who's running them? Who's the one running all these powers on earth? What is it that Jesus taught us in that second temptation of the desert? What is it that Satan showed him? Satan showed him, all of this has been given to me. If you kneel and adore me, I will give them to you. So all these superpowers of the world, who are they run by? By the devil. So don't fool yourself. If you are a real Christian, don't fool yourself. We know where we are. We are in exile, and we are in the enemy's territory, and we need to make it out of this prison. We are in a prison of souls because of death, because of the death sentence we carry, each one of us. But like the word says, death, where is your sting? Because Jesus has conquered death on the cross. And if we belong to Christ and we rise above this earthly life and focus on eternal life, then we beat death, then we beat the devil. See, then we beat this world and we don't let this world get us and take our peace away. We need to be peaceful, joyful, and hopeful. That's what we need to be, regardless of what is happening. Regardless if we are in the midst of a terrifying war where most likely we're going to be killed. Doesn't matter. Like the word says, if you try to save your life, you're going to lose it. See, I am in the midst of a retreat in Europe right now. And a lot of people didn't come because they were afraid of the war. You know, I'm wondering, most likely some of them sitting at home, a brick will fall in their heads and die, you know, because we can die anytime, anywhere. You try to save your life, you lose it. So why are you afraid? See, this doesn't make any sense. We need to understand that we're going to die. All of us are going to die. So are you afraid of a war, afraid of some kind of way of dying? It's a waste of time. Don't worry about that. You're going to die anyway. So why worry? So live your life in God. Be in grace with God. Have a good confession often. Practice your sacraments. Go to communion. Pray. Unite yourself with Mary, praying the rosary and doing good prayers in your life and good deeds in your life. Be prepared. But don't worry. Don't be afraid of anything. And don't buy all this trash that they sell about all this havoc. Who's killing who? Why are they killing who? What are they doing? That doesn't matter, you know. We are not able to change the world, so don't take sides. The only side you should take is Jesus. That's the right side to take. See, we should only be proud to be one thing in this life. Proud to be Christians. Proud to be of Christ. That's the only pride we should have. You know how today they speak about gay pride? They speak about proudful to be Canadian, American, German, English, I don't know, Mexican, proud. So I say to people, proud? Are you proud of that? That's vain, you know, that's going to come to pass. That's going to go, you don't take that in your grave. You don't go to the grave with your flag, you know. Even a soldier, you know, the flag will rust in the grave. You don't take anything with you when you leave this world. So
The only pride we have.

as Christian is of being of Christ, the only pride we have. The rest of the pride is earthly, is vain, is useless, it doesn't make any sense. It only builds you up in self. Self-love, that's what it is, pride. Pride of this world. So don't let yourself be fooled. We don't need human pride. We need a spiritual pride. And that spiritual pride is exactly the opposite of human pride. Spiritual pride is being proudful of being of Christ. That should be our only pride, and don't make any sense of anything else, because that is the truth. I'm going to end with a reading. And this reading will be from the first letter of St. Peter also. And it's 1 Peter 2:11, from 11 on. Live as a blameless life. My dear brothers, while you are strangers and exiles, I urge you not to indulge in selfish passions which wage war on the soul. Live a blameless life among the pagans, so when they accuse you falsely of any wrong, they may see your good works and give glory to God on the day He comes to them. For the Lord's sake, respect all human authority, the king as chief authority, the governors as sent by him to punish evildoers and to encourage those who do not do no good. And God wants you to do good so that you may silence those fools who ignorantly criticize you. Behave as free men, but do not speak of freedom as a license for vice. You are free men and God's servants. Reverence each person. Love your brothers and sisters. Fear God and show respect to one another. The word of the Lord. So I praise God for all of you. I praise God for the church. I praise God for Maria Vision and this program of Living in Faith and all the programs, great programs they have. May God bless them and keep them strong. And may God bless each one of our intentions. God knows our hearts. And be peace in the world, especially in Ukraine. We pray for the peace of the people that are at war today. Amen.

His mercy is endless. Like, going to confession, like, people are so afraid, but he's just waiting. He just wants to be reunited with his children. So I'm doing everything possible to make them not afraid. So the sacraments, right, are real encounters with the Father. And when you encounter him, the one who loves you the most, your soul is at peace. So that just like dispels all the worries. So why not encounter him every single time you can? And the sacraments are real touches of his love.

Saint Andrew, also known as Andrew the Apostle, was a Christian apostle and the older brother to Saint Peter. Much like his brother Simon Peter, Andrew was also a fisherman. In the Gospel of Matthew, it is said that Jesus was walking along the shore of the Sea of Galilee, and he saw Andrew and Simon Peter fishing. He invited the two to become fishers of men. The Gospel of John says Andrew was a disciple of John the Baptist. John the Baptist once stated, "Behold the Lamb of God." It is then that Andrew and another made the decision to follow Jesus. Little else is said in the Gospels, but it is believed Andrew was one of the closer disciples to Jesus. It was he who told Jesus about the boy with the loaves and fishes. When Philip wanted to speak to Jesus about the Greeks seeking him, he spoke to Andrew first. Andrew was also present at the Last Supper. Andrew went on to preach the good news around the shores of the Black Sea and throughout what is now Greece and Turkey. He was martyred by crucifixion in Patras. He was bound rather than nailed to an X-shaped cross. Today, this is commonly referred to as St. Andrew's Cross. Many of Andrew's relics and the cross on which he was martyred are now kept in the Church of St. Andrew in Patras. His cross is featured on the flag of Scotland and is represented in much of his iconography. St. Andrew is the patron saint of fishermen and singers. He is also the patron saint to several countries and cities, including Scotland and Russia. His feast day is celebrated on November 30th. To learn more about St. Andrew, visit Catholic.org, and if he inspires you or someone you know, shop for his items by clicking on the CatholicShopping.com link below for one-of-a-kind shopping experience.

St. Angela Merici was born on March 21, 1474. She was an Italian religious educator and founder of the Ursulines. At 10 years old, Angela and her older sister became orphans and went to live with their uncle in Salo, where they led a quiet and devout Catholic Christian life. After the death of her sister, Angela remembered her sister did not have the opportunity to receive her last sacraments and was concerned for her eternal salvation. In a vision, she learned her sister was in heaven with the company of saints. Angela then became increasingly more devout and joined the Third Order of St. Francis, where she also pledged to remain a consecrated virgin. When she was 20 years old, Angela returned to her hometown, Desenzano. She found there were many young girls who had no education and no hope. Convinced there was a great need for a better way of teaching these young girls, she opened her own home to them and began to teach them the Catholic Christian faith herself. A vision from the Lord revealed to Angela she was to found an institution with other consecrated virgins to further devote their lives toward the religious training of young girls. Although never formally recognized as a religious order in her lifetime, Angela's Company of St. Ursula, or the Ursulines, became the first teaching order of women in the Catholic Church. St. Angela Merici died on January 27, 1540. She was beatified in 1768 by Pope Clement XIII and canonized in 1807 by Pope Pius VII. St. Angela Merici is the patron saint of sickness, disabled and physically challenged people, and those grieving the loss of parents. Her feast day is celebrated on January 27th.

Hi, I'm Matea. I'm from Zagreb, Croatia, and today is very, very blessed day. I came here a little bit tired and I had a really long day, but the feeling of this community

city and the vibe and everything about this place is so special and so sacred. And I just wish everyone to come here. If you have any possibilities, please come to Medjugorje and you will not regret it. Thank you.

My name is Sister Amanda Maria. I'm from Seeds of the Word Community, and I'm here in the Youth Festival in Medjugorje. It's a great blessing, a great grace to be here. It's our second day, so it's the second day of the festival, and we've just prayed the rosary here, 6 a.m., together with Our Lady. And it was a beautiful moment of praying together, a beautiful moment of peace, and really just receiving from Our Lady and God this peace that comes from God and only God can give. Yesterday we lived the Mass, the first Mass together, and it was a great grace, a great call to come back to the fountain. I was really struck by the homily where we were called to come back to the fountain. What really makes us happy? And being here together makes us happy. As a sister, as a missionary sister, it's just a great grace to be here together with all these young people. It's a life-changing experience. It's my first time in the Youth Festival, and I can already touch the transforming grace that is in this place. And as we continue praying together, I'm sure that God is going to do amazing things. And I'm also really looking forward to the grace of confession. I know that coming back to God can really change our lives. So coming to God in honesty. And as a sister, I'm just really, really pleased to be here and really happy. And I'm just praying that God's grace will fill us even more as we enter into this festival.

0: name of the Father, and of the Son, and of the Holy Spirit.
1: Amen.
0: The grace of our Lord Jesus Christ and the love of God, the communion of the Holy Spirit be with you all.
1: And with your
0: spirit. Dear brethren, let us acknowledge our sins and so prepare ourselves to celebrate the sacred mysteries. You were sent to heal the contrite of heart. Lord, have mercy.
1: Lord, have mercy.
0: You came to call sinners. Christ, have mercy. You are seated at the right hand of the Father to intercede for us. Lord, have mercy.
1: Lord, have mercy.
0: May Almighty God have mercy on us. Forgive us our sins and bring us to everlasting life.
1: Amen.
0: Let us pray. O God, who in your mercy led St. Clare to a love of poverty, grant through her intercession that following Christ in poverty of spirit, we may merit to contemplate you one day in the heavenly kingdom. Through our Lord Jesus Christ, your Son, who lives and reigns with you in the unity of the Holy Spirit, God, forever and ever.
2: Amen. A reading from the book of the prophet Ezekiel. The Lord God said to me, "As for you, son of man, obey me when I speak to you. Be not rebellious like the house of rebellion, but open your mouth and eat what I shall give you." It was then I saw a hand stretched out to me, in which was written a written scroll, which he unrolled before me. It was covered with writing front and back, and written on it was lamentation and wailing and woe. He said to me, "Son of man, eat what is before you. Eat this scroll, then go speak to the house of Israel." So I opened my mouth, and he gave me the scroll to eat. "Son of man," he then said to me, "feed your belly and fill your stomach with this scroll that I am giving you." I ate it, and it was as sweet as honey in my mouth. He said, "Son of man, go now to the house of Israel and speak my words to them." The word of the Lord.

0: The Lord be with you.
1: And with
0: your spirit. A reading from the Holy Gospel according to Matthew.
1: Glory to you, Lord.
0: The disciples approached Jesus and said, "Who is the greatest in the kingdom of heaven?" He called a child over, placed it in their midst, and said, "Amen, I say to you, unless you turn and become like children, you will not enter the kingdom of heaven. Whoever becomes humble like this child is the greatest in the kingdom of heaven. And whoever receives one child such as this in my name receives me. See that you do not despise one of these little ones, for I say to you that their angels in heaven always look upon the face of my heavenly Father. What is your opinion? If a man has 100 sheep and one of them goes astray, will he not leave the 99 in the hills and go in search of the stray? And if he finds it, amen, I say to you, he rejoices more over it than over the 99 that did not stray. In just the same way, it is not the will of your heavenly Father that one of these little ones be lost." The Gospel of the Lord. Good morning. God's ways are completely different from the world's. We often chase status and honor, but God invites us to seek a higher heavenly kind of greatness. When the disciples asked Jesus, "Who is the greatest in the kingdom of heaven?" they were still trapped in worldly thinking, imagining a hierarchy of earthly honor. Yet Jesus did not harshly rebuke them. Instead, he offered a startling visual lesson. He called a small child and set them in the midst. In a first century culture, where children held no status or power, Jesus' command to turn and become like children completely turned worldly thinking upside down. This call to turn demands a complete conversion of heart, a shift from self-sufficiency to radical humility, dependence, trust, and simplicity. Jesus did not condemn the disciples' fundamental desire for greatness. Rather, he redirected it by promising that whoever humbles themselves like a child will be the greatest in heaven. He made lowliness compelling. True heavenly treasure is unlocked not by rising above others, but by choosing to become little, dependent, and open to divine grace. As we reflect on our own ambitions today, we are invited to embrace this sacred paradox of God's ways. The saints remind us that our capacity to experience God's love in eternity is tied directly to the humility we cultivate in this life. Do not fear desiring true greatness, but pursue it strictly on God's terms. Turn from pride, cultivate childlike simplicity, and let loneliness be your path to the heights of heavenly glory. Be small, and God will lift you up. Amen.

0: With great faith and trust, we present our intentions to our Heavenly Father.
1: For the Church, may the Lord guide and protect all who seek to follow Him. We pray to the Lord.
2: Lord, hear our prayer.
1: For peace and justice to reign in our nation and across the world, we pray to the Lord.
2: Lord, hear our prayer.
1: For all of us gathered together, may we continue to grow as faithful and committed disciples of Christ. We pray to the Lord.
2: Lord, hear our prayer.
1: For those who live with infirmities or chronic illness, and for those who care and advocate for them, we pray to the Lord.
2: Lord, hear our prayer.
1: For all the souls in purgatory, especially those who have no one to pray for them, may the Lord soon welcome them into His heavenly kingdom. We pray to the Lord.
2: Lord, hear our prayer.
1: For the eternal rest of Joyce Wagner, for whom this Mass is being offered, we pray to the Lord.
2: Lord, hear our prayer.
0: Heavenly Father, we ask you to hear and answer our prayers according to your most holy will. Through Christ our Lord.
1: Amen.

Blessed are you, Lord God of all creation, for through your goodness we have received the bread we offer you, fruit of the earth and work of human hands. It will become for us the bread of life. The mystery of this water. Blessed are you, Lord God of all creation, for through your goodness we have received the wine we offer you, fruit of the vine and work of human hands. It will become our spiritual drink. Humble spirit and contrite may be accepted by you, Lord, and may our sacrifice in your sight this day be pleasing to you, Lord God. Wash me, Lord, from my iniquities and cleanse me from my sin.

0: Pray, brethren, that my sacrifice and yours may be acceptable to God, the Almighty Father. May the Lord. May these offerings of our service placed on your altar in commemoration of Blessed Clare be acceptable to you, O Lord, we pray, and grant that, released from earthly attachments, we may have our riches in you alone, through Christ our Lord.
1: Amen.
0: The Lord be with you.
1: And with your spirit.
0: Lift up your hearts.
1: We lift them up to the Lord.
0: Let us give thanks to the Lord our God. It is truly right and just, our duty and our salvation, always and everywhere to give you thanks, Lord, Holy Father, Almighty and Eternal God. For in the saints who consecrated themselves to Christ for the sake of the kingdom of heaven, it is right to celebrate the wonders of your providence, by which you call human nature back to its original holiness and bring it to experience on this earth the gifts you promise in the new world to come. And so, with all the angels and saints, we praise you as without end we acclaim, Holy,
1: Holy.

You are indeed holy, O Lord, the fount of all holiness. Make holy, therefore, these gifts, we pray, by sending down your Spirit upon them like the dewfall, so that they may become for us the body and blood of our Lord Jesus Christ. At the time he was betrayed and entered willingly into his passion, he took bread and, giving thanks, broke it and gave it to his disciples, saying, "Take this, all of you, and eat of it, for this is my body, which will be given up for you." In a similar way, when supper was ended, he took the chalice, and once more giving thanks, he gave it to his disciples, saying, "Take this, all of you, and drink from it, for this is the chalice of my blood, the blood of the new and eternal covenant, which will be poured out for you and for many for the forgiveness of sins. Do this in memory of me."

0: The mystery of faith, save us. Therefore, as we celebrate the memorial of his death and resurrection, we offer you, Lord, the bread of life and the chalice of salvation, giving thanks that you held us worthy to be in your presence and minister to you. Humbly we pray that partaking of the body and blood of Christ, we may be gathered into one by the Holy Spirit. Remember, Lord, your church spread throughout the world and bring her to the fullness of charity. Together with Leo, our Pope, and John, our Bishop, his assistants, and all the clergy, remember also our brothers and sisters who have fallen asleep in the hope of the resurrection, and all who have died in your mercy. Welcome them into the light of your face. Have mercy on us all. We pray that with the Blessed Virgin Mary, Mother of God, with Blessed Joseph, her spouse, with the blessed apostles, and all the saints who have pleased you throughout the ages, we may merit to be co-heirs to eternal life and may praise and glorify you through your Son, Jesus Christ. Through him and with him and in him, O God, Almighty Father, in the unity of the Holy Spirit, all glory and honor is yours forever and ever. At the Savior's command and formed by divine teaching, we dare to say, Our Father,
1: who art in heaven, hallowed be thy name. Thy kingdom come, thy will be done, on earth as it is in heaven. Give us this day our daily bread, and forgive us our trespasses,
0: as we forgive those who trespass against us. Deliver us, Lord, we pray, from every evil. Graciously grant peace in our days, that by the help of your mercy, we may be always free from sin and safe from all distress, as we await the blessed hope and the coming of our Savior, Jesus Christ. Lord Jesus Christ, who said to your apostles, Peace I leave you, my peace I give you, look not on our sins, but on the faith of your church, and graciously grant her peace and unity in accordance with your will, who live and reign forever and ever.
1: Amen.
0: The peace of the Lord be with you always.
1: And with your spirit.
0: Let us offer each other the sign of peace. 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Lamb of God. ശിക്ഷക്കെ വിളിക്കുമ്പോൾ കാരണം കാരണം പ്രത്യേകം സംഭാഷണം.

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Behold him who takes away the sins of the world. Blessed are those called to the supper of the Lamb. Lord, but only say the word and my soul shall be healed. May the body and blood of Christ keep me safe for eternal life. Amen.

0: Let us pray. We pray, Almighty God, that we who are fortified by the power of this sacrament may learn through the example of Blessed Claire to seek you always above all things and to bear in this world the likeness of the new man. Through Christ our Lord.
1: Amen.
0: The Lord be with you.
1: And with your spirit.
0: May Almighty God bless you. Father and the Son and the Holy Spirit.
1: Amen.
0: Go in peace. Mass is ended.

0: St. Anthony was born 1195 and died 1231. His feast day is June 13th, and he was canonized by Pope Gregory IX in 1232. St. Anthony was born Fernando Martins in Lisbon, Portugal, and knew at a young age that he was meant to live his life in accordance to God's will. When he was 15, he asked to be sent to the Abbey of Santa Cruz in Coimbra, where he learned theology and Latin. He was eventually ordained into the priesthood and was named guest master, but when Franciscan friars settled a small hermitage outside Coimbra dedicated to St. Anthony of Egypt, he knew he had to join. Fernando received permission to leave the abbey and join the Franciscan order, and it was then that he chose to change his name to Anthony. When he tried to travel to Morocco, he became extremely ill and attempted to return to Portugal to recover, but the returning ship was blown off course and arrived in Sicily instead. The ship's party traveled to Tuscany, and Anthony was assigned to the Hermitage of San Paolo afterward. As he recovered, Anthony spent much of his time praying and studying. He was an eloquent speaker and a good teacher. He kept a book of Psalms that held several notes and comments to help him teach, and he greatly valued it. One novice decided to leave the hermitage and stole Anthony's book on his way out. When Anthony discovered it was missing, he prayed it would either be found or returned. God heard his prayer, and the thief not only returned the book, he also returned to the order. Anthony was only 36 years old when he died, and was canonized less than 1 year later. 336 years after his death, St. Anthony's body was discovered to be completely corrupt, except for his tongue, which was used to deliver eloquent homilies and perfect teachings. St. Anthony is typically depicted holding the infant Christ and a book. He is also commonly referred to as the finder of lost articles.
1: Its population, Medellin is the second largest Colombian city. It is very welcoming, and from ancient times it was known above all for its production and sale of coffee. Today it is a metropolis in which the ancient problems seek redemption in a future of justice and social equity. This urban agglomeration, too quickly grown, is unfortunately also known for its violence tied to drug trafficking that has characterized its life since the last decades of the 20th century. It is a true and proper war between the state and the infamous Medellin cartel. This long war brings unemployment, poverty, and the migration of the rural population toward the city. The difficulties and the separation of many families have increased the numbers of street children. Not even the schools were prepared to receive them in such large numbers.

In order to face this emergency, in 2001, the Daughters of Mary Help of Christians developed Project Patio 13 in collaboration with the Department of Pedagogy of the University of Heidelberg in order to offer an adequate scholastic formation to the children who live on the street. The educative intervention is based on the concepts that the absence of education would be an ulterior element of marginalization and the violation of the rights of these children and young people, and that instruction directed to them could not follow traditional formats. A formative project was born in which the very teachers, on the basis of the educative experiences lived with the young people, reread their own history and acquire specific pedagogical knowledge. Project Patio 13 is not an institution, and much less a structure, where an educative proposal takes place. Patio 13 is a formative concept that seeks to accompany the teacher who is being formed for this profession, for work with a vulnerable population and with children at risk, so that they may enter into a regular school, thereby exercising their right to an education. The streets of Medellin are rich in colors, music, and people. These run through the city, almost piercing her like a wound. The cable metro on high is a thread that mends the fracture of a city divided between the have and the have-nots. Between those who have a life of dignity, affection, work, a place to live, amusements, culture, and those who have nothing but life itself. In the middle of this wound are the children. When I began to work with the street children or those in disadvantaged situations, I began to value what they have. One asks oneself how to begin to work with them, but they themselves begin to value you, begin to feel that they have someone to support them and that there are people who care about them. I received instruction and I was taught how to give lessons, but no one taught me how to form this type of child, how to understand what their fears were. I didn't even know what mine were in regard to them. Fortunately, little by little, I experienced efficacious methods of approaching them, for instance, how to stay with horses. The children begin to interact with the animal with a great deal of confidence, and the confidence continues to generate itself. The animators and teachers of Project Patio 13 are prepared not only from the point of view of a scholastic competence to impart, but they receive a specific formation on how to approach the street children and those who are disadvantaged.

Working with these children is not limited to transmitting ideas, but must also transmit security, acceptance of self and of adults, the desire to learn, and even the desire to live.

0: de mi vida, pues yo tengo,
1: I live like this, going from hotel to hotel. What makes you happy? What makes me happy? To be able to stay with my sister, to stay with my family. What do you want for your future? For my future, I would like to study and have a family. This will dry up. The way it is will dry it all up. What are you making? Rice. Do you have enough to eat? Today I'm preparing tomatoes with sausage, eggs and sardines, and fried potatoes. How do you get the money or food? Yes, right now I have a friend who is helping me. He pays the rent. But before, I earn the money. But now he is helping me. My father is dead. And your mother? What can I say about my mother? She's on drugs too. Do we know her? Sure. Where does she live? In which hotel? She's at our house in the Robledo Aures neighborhood, but she passes by here. Who lives with her? Right now, she's alone. Why don't you go there? There are problems, things, so as not to die there. What don't you like about your life? What I don't like is not being with my brother, my family, and the risks I run by staying on the street.

One part of Project Patio 13 is the educative service offered by the students of the High School of the Salesian Work, Patio Don Bosco, where children and young people are welcomed for games, study, and even to remain at school. Young people from 7 to 17 are received, and all can count on the help of expert educators and the support of the volunteer students in doing their homework, playing, and having different activities for relaxation and formation. Above all, each one receives the attention that no one outside is ready to give them. What are your dreams for when you are grown up? Enlist in the army. Why do you want to go into the army? I don't know, because I like it. Tell me something about your home. Who lives in your house? Mom, Dad, my aunt and my uncles. And who brought you here to Don Bosco? The man over there in the green jacket. And why did he bring you? Because I was out on the street a lot. Because there in Zone 13, there was a lot of shooting. There at St. Javier, many bullets. And so they brought me here. How come you didn't shoot? Because I don't want anything to happen to me. Because my mother sees that I'm safer here. The young people are on the street due to various reasons. For the violence in the rural areas, because of the longest guerrilla warfare in Latin America, for the paramilitary and the drug traffic, but also because of the violence that is experienced in the districts of Medellin. The boys and girls arrive on the streets of the city center fleeing those who could kill them in the periphery. They organize themselves into small groups. When I frequented grade 8 here in the school, I often heard some girls speaking about going on the street to listen to some boys who were on drugs. They always went to a place where there were many of these street children. It seemed like something new to me, even if at first I was very afraid. When I told my parents that I wanted to enter

0: If you want, you can come Friday. On the first day, I was struck by the smell of marijuana and the cigarettes of the boys and girls. The kids we met were very dirty, something unknown to me. They lived near a dumpster where there was a strong odor of urine and smoke. But after I began to speak with them, I became aware that the students and teachers went there to uncover a sense of humanity. There they could discover how persons, even though dirty, wet, even though they can't read or write, are human beings and have a lot to teach us. Then right after that first time I said, I want to involve myself in this project and I want to continue to go every 8 days to speak with these kids. And this is what I have done all these years. When a boy arrives on the street, he begins to take drugs. It's a way to survive and bear the physical pain and the inner suffering. They usually begin with glue that generates a rather slow process of deterioration. But they also take crack with it that they prepare with the residuals of cocaine, and this is devastating. The bazooka, as it is called here, accelerates physical weakening. Among the kids, there is a diffuse feeling that those who consume it quickly die. Because of this consumption, their gums begin to become inflamed and they get cavities that destroy their teeth. Thus, they associate physical deterioration with the nearing of death because they have seen it happen to others. They believe that losing a tooth is synonymous with death, and for this reason, they take great care of their teeth. They always have a toothbrush and toothpaste in their pocket. For example, we have a very recent anecdote about Julian. Once we were working with the street children very spontaneously, and he repeatedly took out of his pocket one of his teeth that had fallen out due to a blow he had suffered before. He believed that because of this one blow, death was coming to take him. He did not understand that if death was approaching, it was because of his use of crack. That's why his permanent preoccupation was to be able to recuperate his tooth, because it was a way for him not to die. For them, besides being preoccupied about their physical deterioration, they were worried about finding food, a good place to sleep. They are on the alert to understand if death was arriving. They fear death a lot, thus they do all they can to preserve their teeth. Having good teeth means that death will not take them. According to official statistics, there are about 5,000 boys and girls under 16 years of age who live on the streets of Medellin and whose rights are violated. But there are even more if we count those who remain in their homes in the poorest areas of the city and are victims of violence and abuse, or are used for drug trafficking, or for the black market. The high school of the Daughters of Mary Helper Christians of Copacabana was founded in 1958. Just outside of Medellin, and is now a model school in Colombia. From this school come the volunteers and teachers of the primary school of Project Patio 13. The older students are invited to have a volunteer experience with the street children. Afterwards, some decide to prepare themselves professionally in order to become teachers within the project. They are special teachers because they are very attentive to their recipients.
1: Principalmente.
0: Above all, a teacher who knows the social context, the social differences, and is sensitive to the context. A teacher who respects the human dignity of the child in whatever social or economic situation. A teacher who dares to work with unstructured didactic space and lessons, and plan different methods of didactics, of pedagogy.
1: De la didáctica, de la pedagogía.

contractors and those responsible for the project have let the area question them. Besides the streets of the city of Medellin, there are country areas around Copacabana. Every week, the students of the high school go to the children and young people on the outskirts of the city where they live.

They gather them in the courtyard of some house, in the plazas, on the sidewalks, using the asphalt as a blackboard and their fantasy to draw their attention. Then they play, they have lessons. They help those who go to school, and they lead many to return to study in the regular schools. More than anything, the volunteer students give the children and teens that attention, affection, and respect they often do not receive, even from their families. They seek ways to transmit the values of honesty, of sharing, and of responsibility to help the children avoid wrong choices and dangerous risks. There are no lessons on Saturday at the high school, but those who wish may offer their free time for animation among the little ones who would otherwise remain at home or in the street without anything to do. They play, they share happiness. They learn new things and they grow together. The little ones learn from the big ones and the big ones learn from the little ones.

0: My name is Bill O'Connor. I'm from Ireland. I come to the Youth Festival because I love young people, and the excitement that will be here every evening in Medjugorje for the Youth Festival is phenomenal. I really love it, and I prayed a lot for the young people before I came to Medjugorje, and I prayed for their intentions. It's very important to pray for the young people of Ireland and all over the world, because the young people come here to look for peace, joy, happiness, and in their lives, to me, they look for a new beginning, and especially for their future lives ahead of them, because there's a lot of darkness in Ireland and all over the world. We don't need drugs, we don't need hash, we don't need things, material things and things like that. We need God, Jesus. Like, I was at a table one night with friends, and there was a few lads going around with this stuff, I don't know, but they said, "Do you want some, Bill?" And I said, "What do it do to you?" He said, "It makes you happy." Well, says I don't need it. And he said, "Why?" I said, "Because I pray to Jesus, Mary and Joseph. They make me happy." But I said, "Thank you. I'm putting this out to the young, youthful people of Ireland and of the world. You don't need this. You need Jesus. You need the church. Go to confession. Be in a state of grace. Go to Holy Mass. Then you can feel peace, joy, happiness, and a new beginning in your life. Remember, stay on the right path. Because when you're in darkness, you're on the left path. It's your decision. It's your choice. But for me, as an adult, and I have 3 kids myself, I like to see them going well, and I like to see their future lives ahead of them going well. So I advise all parents to talk to their children. Please, for your own good, for their good, and as I said, our future lives ahead of them. For I love young people. That's why I'm here in Medjugorje, to pray for them, to help them, to talk to them, encourage them to sing and dance. And Mary is here in Medjugorje, Jesus, and I am here for the last couple of days, staying for the rest of the days, and I see great excitement, and the young people are just brilliant at the moment. And the priest is here, is brilliant, and there's great happiness and light in this place. So at the moment, we're really, really enjoying it, and I know there's lots of good to come out of all this. And all the young people, I prayed for that their intentions will feed back to the different countries, and that the Holy Spirit may lift the young people of Ireland, Croatia, Bosnia, Herzegovina, Australia, Austria, Belgium, Canada, Denmark, France, Germany, Greece, Holland, Japan, the whole of the world. Our Lady is like she's standing on the moon, and she's all over the world looking down upon us all. So it's absolutely brilliant. This is the great value of life, because Jesus is the beginning and he is the end. And one day you'll die, I'll die, and we have to face that man above. But that's why I'm reaching out to the young people of Ireland and of the world to change to the light. Water is free, prayer is free, the great things are all free. Go for it and live it. Amen.
1: God bless you. 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

Hi, my name is Anastasia and I'm from Ukraine, and I in here second times. It's that place for me. It's a God, Mary, and people who loves God and Mary, and this beautiful feels this worship and praise. I don't know what I can something words and okay. I love God and Alleluia.

0: I'm Neza and I'm from Slovenia.
1: And I'm Timote and I'm from Slovenia.
0: So about today, we feel so grateful that we are able to be here. The ambience is really good. We're happy.

0: 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Also, the mass was really, I mean, it was really good. The people around, that's really nice to see young people that are so happy and see the Christ. So that's really good.
1: I'm also very excited about the whole festival.
0: Yes.
1: And more days to come.

celebrated in all masses across the earth. We offer our prayers, our tears, joys, our sufferings to Jesus for the conversion of sinners and the salvation of the dying. O Lord, how truly great you are. My soul calls out to adore you. All glory, all praise to you, Father, and the Son, and the Holy Spirit, as it was in the beginning, is now, and will be forever. Amen. Alleluia. Almighty and eternal God, we kneel, we prostrate our very selves before your holy altar. Our deepest desire is purity to adore. You are living and present, Son, in the most blessed sacrament. Through the endless merits of the Sacred Heart of Jesus, may all souls find salvation and reparation for their sins by the Church and the Pope, all the clergy and all the apostles of prayer. O King of kings, King of the highest lineage that has ever been, made small and has remained in the host. Jesus, we believe that you're truly present in the sacrament of love. With infinite love, you love us. Here you receive us with open arms and fill us with peace, interceding for us to the Father to obtain all that truly makes us happy and holy. We come to worship you in spirit and truth. Here you are yourself, and we know that your heart burns for each one of us and that you long to be loved by each one of us in return. You come with infinite love and humility in the sacred host, so that we may not be afraid to draw near you. We ask through the Immaculate Heart of Mary, we learn to love you with perfect love, so that we can forgive others as you forgive. We bless you, Lord, for the gift of yourself in the Holy Eucharist. We adore you as the treasure of our hearts. We praise you for your infinite mercy. We want to console you for those who do not love you, and to ask you with trust that you will open the gates of your love upon the whole world, that all may be one in your divine will, in your love, and in your heart. Our Lord and our God, you are the living water that renews, loves, rejoices, and flows from your heart in the Eucharist for all who come to you. We praise you and we bless you. All glory be to you, Jesus, for the sacrament of unity that brings us today to you in a lasting friendship, in a divine intimacy where you prove without doubt that God is love. Give me, Jesus, that perfect love that casts out every fear and that our souls may find rest and living in your tenderness. Free our minds from all anxiety and discomfort, so that with the confidence of a child, we can surrender to you along with our freedom and understanding through the Immaculate Heart of Mary. Eucharistic Heart of Jesus, burning with love for us, inflame our hearts with love for you, until with you we have one will, so that we can love the things that you love and do what you would do. Because you have said, everyone who does the will of my Father is my brother, my sister, and my mother. Center our lives in the depth of your love, Jesus, so that we may be free from the seductions of the flesh and of the passing of this world. We find our joy in your friendship, our treasure in your love, our riches in your merits, our weakness in your grace, our happiness in union with you, and peace in the Father's will. All praise to you, Jesus, for your power love in the Blessed Sacrament. Here you constantly intercede for the salvation of all. Here you continue to atone for every sin committed, offering the merits of Calvary to make amends for every wrong. Here you call us to join you in prayer so that we can hear you, receive many blessings, and comfort you. In you, with you, and through you, we pray with trust for the conversion of the whole world without having any merit of our own, but trusting in yours. We offer to this Heavenly Father the innate merits of your Sacred Heart,
together with the Mass of the Immaculate Heart of Mary for the salvation of souls. Free all people, Jesus, from the bondage of sin and division, for each soul is so precious to you. Bring us home rejoicing in the victory of your mercy through the infinite merits of your holy wounds, because you're more powerful than all the forces of hell. We trust completely in your promise of the gospel. Behold, I have come to make all things new. Praise to you, Jesus, truly present in the Blessed Sacrament, Lamb of God, King of Kings, our Savior, Light of the World. By the light of your Eucharistic love, expel all darkness from our minds and hearts, so that we can clearly see the heights and depth of your personal love for us. With this light, Jesus, our faith increases. Perfect our hope, so that we may never give in to any form of sadness or discouragement. Give us wisdom to see everything from God's point of view, so that we can walk in the light of truth and virtue, living according to the will of the Father. May the heart of Jesus in the Blessed Sacrament always be praised, adored, and loved with grateful affection in all the tabernacles of the world, until the end of time. Amen. Heavenly Father, we come before you today with a heart full of overflowing gratitude. We thank you, Lord, for the magnificent world you have created. We thank you, Jesus, that we are not alone. You are here always in all the tabernacles of the earth. And because we find you comfort in afflictions, hear in our sicknesses and strengthen our weaknesses. Thank you for your precious body and blood that saves us and gives us eternal life. Thank you for your merciful love that forgives us all. All praise to you, Lord Jesus, in the Blessed Sacrament. We thank you for the immensity of heaven that reflects your greatness and for each new day you give us. We praise and bless you for the delicate petals and vibrant colors of the flowers. Lord, we are fascinated by the starry nights you have created, the moon and the sun that illuminate the darkness and remind us of your infinite reach. Most of all, we thank you for the people we love, for the families who take care of us, and the friends who walk by our side. Thank you for the joy of your love. May we never be blind to the beauty that surrounds us, but may we always walk in the spirit of praise and thanksgiving for your wonderful works. We thank you that you cleanse us our sins, which are very heavy burdens on our heart. All praise to you, Lord, in the Blessed Sacrament. Thank you, Lord, for all the blessings you pour out in your tabernacle and in the church. Thank you for the strength of your Blessed Sacraments. All praise to you, Jesus, in the Blessed Sacrament. The ends of the earth marvel at your wonders. The whole earth, from sunrise to sunset, filled with joy. Give thanks to the Lord. Open the doors of holiness in us. We will enter and give thanks. This is the door of the Lord, through which righteous may enter. We will thank you that you have responded to our call, and that you have saved us. The stone which the builders discarded has become the cornerstone. This is the work of the Lord. Lord, what a wonder for our eyes to behold. This very day was made by you, the Lord. We rejoice and rejoice. We offer our heartfelt thanks, Lord, in the Blessed Sacrament of the altar. O Lord, grant us your salvation. May you forever be blessed and praised. The Lord God is indeed our light. We give thanks to you, Lord, because you are good, because your mercy is eternal and your love lasts forever.
glory be to the Father, to the Son, and to the Holy Spirit, as it was in the beginning, is now, and will be forever. Amen. Dear Jesus, we love you with all our hearts. We feel sorry to have offended your infinite goodness so many times. We promise with your grace not to offend you again in future. We give you all our wills, our affections, our desires, and everything we possess. From now on, dispose of us and everything we have as you please. All we ask and desire is your holy love, the final perseverance, the perfect fulfillment of your will. We entrust to you the souls of purgatory, but especially to those who have the greatest devotion to the Blessed Sacrament and to the Blessed Virgin Mary. Sacred Heart of Jesus, in you we place our trust and offer this prayer of reparation as a tribute of love to the Immaculate Heart of the Blessed Virgin Mary. She who is the vessel of purity and holiness, she who is the model of all virtue. Her virginal womb was the first living sanctuary, the first walking tabernacle. Your mother will beautify our hearts. She will so show roses of exquisite perfumes, fragrances within us. Through her hands, we unite our sacrifices and love. We want to give you back all the lack of love that you have received from your creatures. We want to console your heart and unite ourselves to the mysteries of your sacred passion. We also want to make reparation for the wounds of your divine heart, outraged and profaned in the Holy Host, for all the offenses he receives from his souls. Jesus, when on the eve of your passion, you were praying in the garden, the vision of all the sins of the world, the ingratitude of men who turn away from you, this tortured your heart.

So great were your sufferings that they made you sweat blood. You are trashed by so many spears of heartbreak and ingratitude from your creatures. You are scourged and crucified again. The sins of men have brought you to extreme agony. Behold now, Jesus, we come to you and abide with you. We will accompany you in your agony, and we will tell you about our love. Grant us the grace to be able to be with you and to keep us persevering in prayer. Jesus, our Savior, we remember when you took your apostles to the Garden of Olives in the middle of the night so that they could be in prayer with you, and from whose heart sprang the complaint foretold in the Book of Psalms. I looked for someone to grieve me, and there was none. Someone to comfort me, and I did not find him. Grant that we may do this through more sincere love for you, greater generosity in your service, and greater faithfulness towards others in the fulfillment of your great commandment, the commandment of love, to love God with all our heart, with all our mind, with all our souls, with all our strength, in the commandment of love, to love our neighbor as you love him. Heavenly Father, we offer you the sadness and loneliness of the heart of Jesus, so that you may reign and be the companion and support of those who face the passage of time to eternity. Sacred Heart, we offer you the vigils of reparation to attract your mercy to the whole world. We want to be the balm of peace that heals your wounds and heals the wounds of your most holy body. We offer you our sacrifices of love, the most difficult moments of our lives, in reparation for our sins and those of the whole world. My Lord, our God, our Savior, we come before you longing to repair our relationship with you. May our souls be like the blessed oil that heals your sacred wound, and like refreshing water to quench your burning thirst for souls. Your thirst to be loved and adored by all men in the blessed sacrament of the altar. We long to atone for the insults of sinners inflicted on you all over the world, and at every moment, day and night. O Father, we offer you all the acts of worship done by the souls who love you. Above all, we offer you your divine Son, immolated on the altar in every corner of the world. O Father, infinite good and compassionate, accept his most pure blood in atonement for all the outrages and sacrileges committed by humanity. Erase their sins and have mercy on them. O Eternal Father, accept the precious blood that Jesus Christ shed in his passion. By his wounds, by his head crowned with thorns, by his heart and by all his divine merits, forgive souls and save them. O precious blood of our Redeemer, we adore you with great respect and with great love. We want to repair the outrages that you receive from souls. O Holy God, in whose presence we are not worthy to stand, forgive all sins committed by thoughts and desires. Receive in expiation for his sins the thorn-crowned head of your beloved Son. Accept the blood that flows so copiously from his wounds. Purify minds that are tainted. Illuminate the darkness of their understanding. Let his blood be their strength, their light, and their life. Lord, by the inexhaustible mercy of your heart, by the desire to forgive repent sinners, we ask that sinners and the insensitive be converted by the fire of love for the Immaculate Heart of Mary, and that we will not forget that if we want to seek happiness, in you we will find it. That if we would seek riches, we are the infinite wealth, and if we seek peace, only in you will we find it.

Eternal Father, for the passion of your Son, for what he suffered, for those immense pains we unite to that cross. O Heavenly Father, look at the wounds of your Son and deign to receive them so that the souls may open themselves to the touches of grace. May his blood soften the sin-hardened hearts and move them to do penance. May the weight of the cross on the shoulders of your divine Son move souls to unload the weight of their crimes on the tribunal of penance, and that the nails that pierce his sacred hands and feet grant us the grace to fear him and to love him. We ask you, Eternal Father, for all the souls. Through the passion of your Son, we offer you all our sorrows. We also offer you, O Heavenly Father, this crown of thorns of your beloved Son. For these sorrows, we pray to you for priests, that their vocations may be greater, that they may be pure, that they may be good children of God, worthy to consecrate the holy mysteries of the Holy Mass. We also offer you what your Son suffered, nailed to the cross, his burning thirst and all other torments of his agony, for sinners so that they may repent of their sins, and so that for the perseverance with which your Son prayed to you for the very ones who were crucifying him, and with that humility he asked you, forgive them because they do not know what they are doing. We beg you to grant to all souls that they have a great love for their neighbor and that they be faithful to your Son. And God, we beg you because Jesus asks us to. Amen. Dear Jesus, dear viewers, today too is the optional memorial of the feast day of Our Lady of Lourdes. We will now pray later on the compassion of the sick, and let me read the excerpt in the Magnificat about Our Lady of Lourdes. On this day in 858, a beautiful woman first appeared to 14-year-old Bernadette Soubirous, a poor French girl, clothed in a dazzling white dress girded in blue. The woman appeared in a dirty, dank hole, a stone grotto known to the locals as the pig shelter. On March 25, she revealed her name. I am the Immaculate Conception. Only 4 years earlier, Pius IX had declared the dogma that Mary had been immaculately conceived in the womb of her mother, receiving the saving graces of her Son in anticipation of her divine motherhood. Today, the Grotto of Lourdes receives 6 million visitors each year. The entrance antiphon for today's Mass for Our Lady of Lourdes. Hail, Holy Mother, who gave birth to the King, who rules heaven and earth forever. And this is the collect prayer before Mass. Grant, O merciful God, protection in our weakness, that we who keep the memorial of the Immaculate Mother of God may, with the help of her intercession, rise up from our iniquities through our Lord Jesus Christ, your Son, who lives and reigns with you in the unity of the Holy Spirit, God, forever and ever. Amen. And now, in honor of Our Lady of Lourdes and in remembrance of all the sick in our families, communities, among our friends, we will now pray the Litany of Compassion for the sick. We pray with special love and concern for all those who are ill or infirm, asking the Lord for his consoling grace to strengthen the sick in times of trial. Our response will be, Lord, be close and give your comfort. When pain or distress is overwhelming, we pray, Lord, be close and give your comfort.

The healing process goes slower than hope. Lord, be close, give your comfort. When terrified by treatments or therapy, Lord, be close to give your comfort. When it's hard to let go of long-held plans, Lord, be close to give your comfort. When the feelings of alienation arises, Lord, be close to hear, give your comfort. When worn out and weary, we pray, Lord, be close and give your comfort. When troubled by impatience and negativity, we pray, Lord, be close and give your comfort. When loneliness adds to anxiety, we pray, Lord, be close to hear your comfort. When sickness makes it difficult to communicate, we pray, Lord, be close to give your comfort. When discouragement or despondency sets in, we pray, Lord, be close to give your comfort. When fear makes it impossible to face the future, we pray, Lord, be close and give your comfort. When the ravages of disease attack self-esteem, we pray, Lord, be close and give your comfort. When anger and resentment assail, we pray, Lord, be close and give your comfort. When beset by worry or fretfulness, we pray, Lord, be close and give your comfort. When it is hard to rely on others for care, we pray, Lord, be close to give your comfort. When envy arises towards those who are healthy, we pray, Lord, be close to give your comfort. When pessimism or cynicism holds sway, we pray, Lord, be close to give your comfort. When anguish is intensified by the need for reconciliation, we pray, Lord, be close to give your comfort. When sickness is mistaken for punishment, we pray, Lord, be close to give your comfort. When loved ones are far away, we pray, Lord, be close to give your comfort. When sickness causes financial hardship that leads to worry or despair, we pray, Lord, be close to give your comfort. When afflicted by the feeling that there is nothing to hope for, we pray, Lord, be close to give your comfort. When weakness makes it impossible even to think, we pray, Lord, be close to give your comfort. When friends draw back, fearful of disease, we pray, Lord, be close to give your comfort. When illness makes those who are suffering moody or irritable, we pray, Lord, be close to give your comfort. When haunted by regret and the shame of past sins, we pray, Lord, be close to give your comfort. When it's difficult to sleep, we pray, Lord, be close to give your comfort. When there's loss of appetite, we pray, Lord, be close to give your comfort. When there's resistance to necessary change, we pray, Lord, be close to give your comfort. When tempted by denial, we pray, Lord, be close to give your comfort. When nobody seems to understand, we pray, Lord, be close to give your comfort. When bound to house and restricted in movement, we pray, Lord, be close to give your comfort. When listlessness and apathy threatens, we pray, Lord, be close to give your comfort. When medication seems to make things worse, we pray, Lord, be close to give your comfort. When all that's needed is a caring touch, we pray, Lord, be close to give your comfort. When it's impossible to maintain familiar routine,

words, we pray, Lord, be close to give your comfort. When it's hard to find the strength to go on, we pray, Lord, be close to give your comfort. When it becomes difficult to pray, we pray, Lord, be close to give your comfort. When suffering of any sort becomes hard to bear, Lord, we pray, Lord, be close to give your comfort. When death draws near, we pray, Lord, be close to give your comfort. Most merciful Father, your beloved Son showed special compassion to lepers, tenderness to those long sick, and healing to the infirm laid before him. We place before you all those who are ill, in need of healing grace. May the love and mercy of the divine physician raise up all who are suffering from sickness and restore them to health and peace. We ask this in the name of Jesus. Amen. Our Lady of Lourdes, pray for us, and especially for the sick in our communities, in our parishes, in our families, and among our friends. We thank you, dear Blessed Mother, Our Lady of Lourdes, for interceding for us. And now to commemorate this memorial, we also pray for your intentions, dear viewers, that you sent to us, especially those who are sick and in need of help. We have a call from Elaine from New York. Dear Jesus, she has prayers for Julia, who is in the hospital. We also pray for everybody in the hospital right now. Dwayne also, whose appendix burst, so he has surgery in the hospital in Naples. All those who are suffering and ill, we pray for their comfort and care. And there's a call from Melanie. Dear Lord, she asks healing for Claudia. And from Rosario in Texas, who was admitted to the hospital, we pray for a quick recovery. And Patricia Smith prays also for parents, both parents who have passed away. So we also pray for those who are dearly departed, dear Jesus. Bless their souls, have mercy on them, especially those who are suffering in purgatory right now. We pray for their purification and quick ascension into your divine paradise. And there's a call from John in Pennsylvania, who asks for protection from evil spirits. We pray, dear Jesus, for protection for all of us from the evil one. And there's a call from Maria in California. She prays for the healing of Georgia's pancreas. And we pray with her, dear Jesus, especially those with pancreatic cancer and acute pancreatic failures. Bless those, dear Jesus. This is a very serious illness. And we pray for your comfort, resources, and personal and medical help. And there's a call from Renee, dear Jesus, from Buffalo. He asked for prayers for Alan's healing from cellulitis. We pray for all those, too, with the same disease, dear Jesus. Bless Alan and all those suffering. And there's Diane from Texas. She prays for the healing of her face. Grant all those, Jesus Christ, all these petitions for healing of body, mind, and soul. And also from Esperanza, she prays for healing from her illness. Bless her, dear Lord, and all who are sick. Our Lady of Lourdes, please pray for these intentions.

there's a call from AJ from Delaware. Your Jesus is struggling with faith. Bless all those who are likewise struggling with faith, especially the lost souls and

Krishna's prayers for the for troubles in his life and that things turn out better. Dear Jesus, bless eyed people, especially like Patrick, who are in confusion, who are in anxiety and fear. Help them deal with it, Lord Jesus, and grant them the blessings and graces they need. And again, a call from John from Pennsylvania for protection also from evil spirits. Dear Jesus, we've been receiving many calls for this, from protection from the evil one. Grant us all protection from sin, anxiety, and fear. And may our guardian angels help us in our battle with the evil one. Now there's a call from Jerry in Michigan for health, for her blind dog, and for world peace. Jesus, she has peace. Pray for peace in the world right now. Grant us all peace in our hearts so we can reflect that in the world. And there's a call from Teresa in Georgia. She asks for prayers for mental health and a niece in prison. Help them all, dear Jesus. And she also would like to find a good husband. Dear Blessed Mother Saint Joseph, please help Teresa find good spouse. Just like many of the young ones right now, grant them the guidance to choose holy and good spouses for their future, and grant them a wonderful family and children too. And there's a call from Edward. He asks for prayers for his children and also for financial aid. Bless those in want right now, dear Jesus, especially for their finances. And many of them have been laid off from their jobs and are looking for one. Just grant them the guidance and the material help at these difficult times. And also another call from Cecilia in Texas for her son who needs financial help. Dear Jesus, in your mercy, help all those who are jobless and seeking financial material help. And Angelita from Spain calls for blessings and graces for Fermin. We pray for all those who are praying for their friends and family, dear Jesus, the natural intercessors who love them. Grant them too the graces. And there's a call from Doris of Michigan. She prays for the healing of her heart, that she will be able to sleep better. So we pray for those too, Jesus. We need healings of heart, broken up, anxious, and sad and depressed. Grant them, Jesus, the graces and blessings for healing of the heart. And this is a call from Maria from Texas for Kristen and Michael to come back to the faith. So we pray also for conversion, dear Jesus, of our family and friends. Help them find the true faith in you and come back, dear Jesus. We pray for the lost sheep who are part of your fold and wandered away. Please call them back, Jesus. Come back to the sacraments and the church and the joy of peace in your company. And now we pray an ending for this holy hour. We thank you, Jesus, for this time of reparation, of blessings and petitions. We love you, we praise you, we adore you. Jesus, you're the true shepherd who leads us to your Eucharistic heart. You refresh our souls to continue the race with life-giving waters of encouragement and grace. When we can't go on,

any further, we get discouraged and disappointed. Here you renew us with a transfusion of love that allows us to continue and not give up, placing our trust in your Sacred Heart, all the past that is left behind. Both the good and the bad we give to you, Sacred Heart of Jesus. We trust in you completely. Here you consume everything in your Eucharistic love, repairing what is broken, restoring what is lost, healing what is wounded, correcting what is wrong, transforming all evil into good. In your redeeming grace, hold us and never let go of us, so that all our attention may be on the final goal of calling us to life on high in you, Jesus Christ. You are our gift. My God, we believe, we adore, we hope, and we love you. We ask your forgiveness for those who do not believe, do not adore, do not love, and do not hope in you. O most holy Trinity, Father, Son, and Holy Spirit, we adore you profoundly. We offer you the most precious body, blood, soul, and divinity of Jesus Christ, present in all the tabernacles of the world, in reparation for the outrages, sacrileges, and indifferences by which he is offended. By the infinite merits of the Sacred Heart of Jesus and the Immaculate Heart of Mary, we beg the conversion of poor sinners. Our Lady of Lourdes, pray for us. In the name of the Father, and of the Son, and of the Holy Spirit,

In the name of the Father, and of the Son, and of the Holy Spirit. Amen. We unite ourselves with the Immaculate Heart of Mary, all the angels and saints in heaven, the souls in purgatory, and all the just on earth, joined with the holy sacrifice celebrated in all masses across the earth. We offer our prayers, tears, joys, and our sufferings to Jesus for the conversion of sinners and the salvation of the dying. O Lord, how truly great you are. My soul calls out to adore you. All glory, all praise to you, Father and Son, and to the Holy Spirit, as it was in the beginning, is now, and will be forever. Amen. Alleluia. Almighty and eternal God, we kneel, we prostrate our very selves before your holy altar. Our deepest desire is purely to adore your living and present Son in the most blessed sacrament. Through the endless merits of the Sacred Heart of Jesus, many souls find salvation and reparation for their sins. For the Church and the Pope, all the clergy, and all the apostles of prayer. O Heavenly King, of the highest lineage that has ever been, made small and has remained in post. Jesus, we believe that you are truly present in this sacrament of love. With infinite love, you love us. Here you receive us with open arms and fill us with peace, interceding for us to the Father to obtain all that truly makes us happy and holy. We have come to worship you in spirit and truth. Here you are yourself, and we know that your heart burns for each one of us, and that you long to be loved by each of us in return. You come with infinite love and humility in the Sacred Host, so that we may not be afraid to draw near you. We ask that through the Immaculate Heart of Mary, we learn to love you with perfect love, so that we can forgive others as you forgive. We bless you, Lord, for the gift of yourself in the Holy Eucharist. We adore you as the treasure of our hearts. We praise you for your infinite mercy. We want to console you for those who do not love you, and to ask you with trust that you will open the gates of your love upon the whole world, that all may be one in your divine will, in your love, and in your heart. Our Lord and our God, you are the living water that renews, loves, rejoices, and flows from your heart in the Eucharist for all those who come to you. We praise you and we bless you. All glory be to you, Jesus, for this sacrament of unity brings us today to you in a lasting friendship, in a divine intimacy, where you prove without

the doubt that God is love. Give me, Jesus, that perfect love that casts out everything, fear, and souls may find the rest living in your tenderness. Free our minds from all anxiety and discomfort so that with the confidence of a child, we can surrender to you our freedom and understanding through the Immaculate Heart of Mary. Eucharistic Heart of Jesus, burning love for us, inflame our hearts with love for you until with you we have one will, so that we can love the things that you love and do what you would do, because you have said, everyone who does the will of my Father is my brother, sister, and mother. Center our lives in the depth of your love, Jesus, so that we may be free from the seduction of the flesh and of the passing things of this world. May we find our joy in your friendship, our treasure in your love, riches in your merits, our weakness in peace, our happiness in union with you, and peace in Father's will. All praise to you, Jesus, for your power and love in the Blessed Sacrament. Here you constantly intercede for the salvation of all. Here you continue to atone for every sin committed, offering the merits of Calvary to make amends for every wrong. Here you call us to join you in prayer so that we can hear you, receive many blessings, and comfort you. In you, with you, and through you, we pray with trust for the conversion of the whole world without having any merit of our own, but trusting in yours. We are the Heavenly Father, in the merits of your Sacred Heart, together with the merits of the Immaculate Heart of Mary for the salvation of souls. Free all people, Jesus, from the bondage of sin and division, for evil is so precious to you. Bring us home rejoicing in the victory of your mercy through the infinite merits of your holy wounds, because you are more powerful than all the forces of hell. We trust completely in your promise of gospel. Behold, I come to make all things new. Praise be to you, Jesus, truly present in the Blessed Sacrament. Lamb of God, King of kings, our Savior, light of the world, by the light of your Eucharistic love, expel all darkness from our minds and hearts so that we can clearly see the height and depth of your personal love for us. With this light, Jesus, our faith increases. Affect our hope so that we never give in to any form of sadness or discouragement. Give us wisdom to see everything from God's point of view, so we can walk in the light of truth and virtue, living according to the will of the Father. May the heart of Jesus in the Blessed Sacrament always be praised, always adored and loved with grateful love in all the tabernacles of the world until the end of time. Amen.

Heavenly Father, we come before you today with full and overflowing with gratitude. Thank you, Lord, for the magnificent world you have created. We thank you, Jesus, that we are not alone. You are here always in all the tabernacles of the earth, and because we always find in you comfort in our afflictions, healing in our sicknesses, and strength in our weaknesses. Thank you for your precious body and blood that saves us and gives us eternal life. Thank you for your merciful love that forgives us all. All praise to you, Lord Jesus, in the Blessed Sacrament. We thank you for the immensity of heaven that reflects your grace for each new day you give us. We praise and bless you for the delicate petals and vibrant colors of the flowers. Lord, we are fascinated by the starry nights you have created, the moon and the sun that illuminates the darkness and reminds us of your infinite reach. Most of all, we thank you for the people we love, families who take care of us, and the friends who walk by our side. Thank you for the joy of your love. May we never come to the beauty that surrounds us, but may we all walk in spirit of praise and thanksgiving for your wonderful works. We thank you that you cleanse our sins, which are very heavy burdens on our hearts. All praise to you, Lord, in the Blessed Sacrament. Thank you, Lord, for all the blessings you are out in your tabernacle and in the church. Thank you for the strength of your Blessed Sacraments. All praise to you, Jesus, the Blessed Sacrament. The ends of the earth marvel at your wonders. The whole earth from sunrise to sunset with your joy. Give thanks to the Lord. Open the doors of this to us. We will enter and give thanks. This is the door through which the righteous may enter. We will thank you that you have responded to our call and that you have. The stone which builders discarded, it has become the cornerstone. This is the work of the Lord. Lord, wonder for our eyes to behold. This very day was made by you, the Lord. We rejoice and rejoice. We offer heartfelt thanks to you, Lord, in the Blessed Sacrament of the altar. O Lord, grant us your salvation. May you be forever blessed and praised. The Lord is indeed our light. Thanks to you, Lord, because you are good, because your mercy is eternal and your love lasts forever. Glory be to the Father and the Son and to the Holy Spirit, as it was beginning, is now, and will be forever. Amen. My Jesus, I love you with all my heart. I feel sorry to have offended your infinite goodness so many times. I promise with your grace to offend you again in the future. I give you all my will, my affections, my desires, and everything I possess. From now on, dispose of me and everything I have as you please. All I ask and desire is your holy love, the final perseverance and the perfect fulfillment of your will. I entrust to you the souls of purgatory, but especially to those who had the greatest devotion to the Blessed Sacrament and the Blessed Virgin Mary. Sacred Heart of Jesus, in you we place our trust and offer this prayer of reparation as a tribute of love to the Immaculate Heart of the Blessed Virgin Mary. She who is the vessel of purity and holiness, she who is the model of all virtue. Her virginal womb was the first living sanctuary, the first walking tabernacle. Your mother will beautify our hearts. She will show roses of exquisite perfumes and fragrances within us. Through her hands, we unite our sacrifices of love. We want to give you back all the lack of love that you have received, creatures. We want your heart to unite ourselves to the mysteries of your sacred passion.
We also want to make reparation for the wounds of your dying heart, outraged and profaned in the Holy Host for all offenses he receives from many souls. Jesus, when on the eve of your passion, your garden, the vision of all of the world and gratitude of men who turned away from you tortured your heart. So great were your suffering that they made you sweat blood. You're crushed by so many spears of heart and ingratitude from your creatures. You are scourged again. The sins of men have brought you to extreme agony. Behold now, Jesus, we come to you and abide with you. We will accompany you in your journey. We will tell you about our love. Grant the grace to be able to be with you and to keep us persevering in prayer. Jesus, our Savior, we remember when you took your apostles to the Garden of Olives in the middle of the night so that they could pray with you, and from whose heart sprang the complaint foretold in the book of Psalms. I looked for someone to grieve me, and there's none, and someone to comfort me, and I did not find him. Grant that we may do this through a more sincere love for you, great generosity in your service, greater faithfulness toward others in the fulfillment of a great commandment, the commandment of love God with all our heart, with all our mind, with soul, and with all our strength, and the commandment to love our neighbor as you love him. Heavenly Father, we offer you the sadness and loneliness of the heart of Jesus, so that you may deign to be the companion and support of those who face the passage of time to eternity. Sacred Heart, we offer you our vigils of reparation to attract your mercy to the whole world. We want to be the balm of peace that heals your wounds and heals the wounds of your most holy body. We offer you our sacrifices of love and the most difficult moments of our lives in reparation for our sins and those of the whole world. My Lord, our God, our Savior, we come before you, longing to repair our relationship with you. May our souls be like the blessed oil that heals your sacred wounds, and like refreshing water to quench your burning thirst for souls. Your thirst to be loved and adored by all men in the blessed sacrament of the altar. We long to atone for the insults of sinners inflicted on you all over the world and at every moment, day and night. O Father, we offer you all the acts of worship done by the souls who love you. Above all, we offer you your divine Son, immolated on the altar in every corner of the world. O Father, infinitely good and compassionate, accept his most pure blood in atonement for all the outrages and sacrileges committed by humanity. Erase their sins and have mercy on them. O Eternal Father, accept the precious blood that Jesus Christ shed in his passion. By his wounds, by his head crowned with thorns, by his heart, by all his divine merits, forgive souls and save them. O precious blood of our Redeemer, we adore you with great respect and with great love. We want to repair the outrages that you receive from souls. O most holy God, in whose presence we are not worthy to stand, forgive all sins committed by thoughts and desires. Receive in expiation for these sins the thorn-crowned head of your beloved Son. Accept the blood that flows so copiously from his wounds. Purify minds that are tainted. Illuminate the darkness, their understanding, and that his blood be their strength, their light, and their life.
Lord, by the inexhaustible mercy of your heart and by the desire to forgive repentant sinners, we ask that sinners and the insensitive be converted by the fire of love of the Immaculate Heart of Mary, and that we will not forget that if we want to seek happiness in you, we will find it. That if we seek riches, you are the infinite wealth, and if we seek peace, only in you we will find it. Eternal Father, for the passion of your Son, for what he suffered, for those immense pains, we unite to that cross. O Heavenly Father, look at the wounds of your Son, and deign to receive them so that the souls may open themselves to the touches of grace. May his blood soften the sin-hardened hearts and move them to do penance. May the weight of the cross on the shoulders of your divine Son move souls to unload the weight of their crimes on the tribunal of penance. And that the nails that pierced his sacred hands and feet grant us the grace to fear him and to love him. We ask you, Eternal Father, for all these souls. Through the passion of your Son, we offer you all our sorrows. We also offer you, O Heavenly Father, this crown of thorns of your beloved Son. For these sorrows, I pray to you for priests, that their vocation may be greater, that they may be pure, that they may be good children of God, worthy to consecrate the holy mysteries of the Holy Mass. I also offer you what your Son suffered nailed to the cross, his burning thirst and all the other torments of his agony for sinners, so that they may repent of their sins and so that for that perseverance with which your Son prayed to you for the very ones who were crucifying him, and with that humility he asked you, forgive them because they do not know what they are doing. I beg you to grant to all souls that they have a great love for their neighbor and that they be faithful to your Son. Yes, my God, I beg you because Jesus asked me to. Amen. O Jesus, now I wish to pray the Lord's Prayer 7 times in unity with the love with which you sanctified this prayer in your heart. Take it from my lips into your divine heart. Improve and complete it so much that it brings as much honor and joy to the Trinity as you granted it on earth with this prayer. May these pour upon your humanity in glorification to your painful wounds and the precious blood that you spilled from them. Our Father, who art in heaven, hallowed be thy name. Thy kingdom come, thy will be done, on earth as it is in heaven. Give us this day our daily bread, and forgive us our trespasses, as we forgive those who trespass against us. And lead us not into temptation, but deliver us from evil. Amen. Hail Mary, full of grace, the Lord is with thee. Blessed art thou among women, and blessed is the fruit of thy womb, Jesus. Holy Mary, Mother of God, pray for us sinners, now and at the hour of our death. Amen. Eternal Father, through Mary's unblemished hands and the divine heart of Jesus, we offer you the first wounds, the first pains, and the first bloodshed as atonement for my and all of humanity's sins of youth, as protection against the first mortal sin, especially among my relatives. Amen. Our Father, who art in heaven, hallowed be thy name. Thy kingdom come, thy will be done on earth as it is in heaven.
Give us this day our daily bread, and forgive us our trespasses, as we forgive those who trespass against us. And lead us not into temptation, but deliver us from evil. Amen. Hail Mary, full of grace, the Lord is with thee. Blessed art thou among women, and blessed is the fruit of thy womb, Jesus. Holy Mary, Mother of God, pray for us sinners, now and at the hour of our death. Amen. Eternal Father, through Mary's unblemished hands and the divine heart of Jesus, we offer you the terrifying suffering of Jesus' heart on the Mount of Olives and every drop of his bloody sweat as atonement for my and all of humanity's sins of the heart, as protection against such sins, and for the spreading of divine and brotherly love. Amen. Our Father, who art in heaven, hallowed be thy name. Thy kingdom come, thy will be done, on earth as it is in heaven. Give us this day our daily bread, and forgive us our trespasses, as we forgive those who trespass against us. And lead us not into temptation, but deliver us from evil. Amen. Hail Mary, full of grace, the Lord is with thee. Blessed art thou among women, and blessed is the fruit of thy womb, Jesus. Holy Mary, Mother of God, pray for us sinners, now and at the hour of our death. Amen. Eternal Father, through Mary's unblemished hands and the divine heart of Jesus, we offer you the many thousands of wounds, the gruesome pains, and the precious blood of the flogging as atonement for my and all of humanity's sins of the flesh, as protection against such sins and the preservation of innocence, especially among my relatives. Amen. Our Father, who art in heaven, hallowed be thy name. Thy kingdom come, thy will be done, on earth as it is in heaven. Give us this day our daily bread, and forgive us our trespasses, as we forgive those who trespass against us. And lead us not into temptation, but deliver us from evil. Amen. Hail Mary, full of grace, the Lord is with thee. Blessed art thou among women, and blessed is the fruit of thy womb, Jesus. Holy Mary, Mother of God, pray for us sinners, now and at the hour of our death. Amen. Eternal Father, through Mary's unblemished hands and the divine heart of Jesus, we offer you the wounds, the pains, and the precious blood of Jesus' holy head, from the crowning with thorns, as atonement for all my and all of humanity's sins of the spirit, as protection against such sins and the spreading of Christ's kingdom here on earth. Amen. Our Father, who art in heaven, hallowed be thy name. Thy kingdom come, thy will be done, on earth as it is in heaven. Give us this day our daily bread, and forgive us our trespasses, as we forgive those who trespass against us. And lead us not into temptation, but deliver us from evil. Amen. Hail Mary, full of grace, the Lord is with thee. Blessed art thou among women, and blessed is the fruit of thy womb, Jesus. Holy Mary, Mother of God, pray for us sinners, now and at the hour of our death. Amen. Eternal Father, through Mary's unblemished hands and the divine heart of Jesus, we offer you the sufferings on the way of the cross, especially his holy wound on his shoulder and its precious blood, as atonement for my and all of humanity's rebellion against the cross, every grumbling against your holy arrangements, and all other sins and true love of the cross. Amen. Our Father, who art in heaven, hallowed be thy name. Thy kingdom come, thy will be done.

and on earth as it is in heaven. Give us this day our daily bread, and forgive us our trespasses, as we forgive those who trespass against us. And lead us not into temptation, but deliver us from evil. Amen. Hail Mary, full of grace, the Lord is with thee. Blessed art thou among women, and blessed is the fruit of thy womb, Jesus. Holy Mary, Mother of God, pray for us sinners, now and at the hour of our death. Amen. Eternal Father, through Mary's unblemished hands and the divine heart of Jesus, we offer you your Son on the cross, his nailing and raising, his wounds on the hands and feet, and the three streams of his precious blood that poured forth from these for us. His extremes, tortures of the body and soul, his precious death and its non-bleeding renewal in all holy masses on earth, as atonement for all wounds against vows and regulations within the orders, as reparation for my and all of the world's sins, for the sick and the dying, for all holy priests and laymen, for the Holy Father's intentions toward the restoration of Christian families, for the strengthening of faith, for our country and unity among all nations in Christ and his church, as well as for the diaspora. Amen. Our Father, who art in heaven, hallowed be thy name. Thy kingdom come, thy will be done on earth as it is in heaven. Give us this day our daily bread, and forgive us our trespasses, as we forgive those who trespass against us. And lead us not into temptation, but deliver us from evil. Amen. Hail Mary, full of grace, the Lord is with thee. Blessed art thou among women, and blessed is the fruit of thy womb, Jesus. Holy Mary, Mother of God, pray for us sinners, now and at the hour of our death. Amen. Eternal Father, accept as worthy for the needs of the Holy Church and as atonement for the sins of all mankind, the precious blood and water which poured forth from the wound of Jesus' divine heart. Be merciful and gracious toward us. Blood of Christ, the last precious content of his holy heart, wash me of all my and others' guilt of sin. Water from the side of Christ, wash me clean of all punishments for sin and extinguish the flames of purgatory for me and for all the poor souls. Amen. Jesus, we give you our hearts, molded according to your will. You are the way, the truth, and the life.

As we pray together today, we pray for the intentions dear to the hearts of all our Maria Vision viewers, and especially those who have called into our prayer line. We are praying for John in Pennsylvania for protection against evil spirits. We are praying for Daniel for healing from the flu. We are praying for Stephanie in Texas, for herself and her family. We pray for Carlos in Texas and his health. We pray for Shirley in Kentucky, for Kathleen's brother who had a stroke. We are praying alongside Candace in Michigan for her surgery, for her family and her friends. We pray with Angelita for Fermin, Emilio, Jose, Manuel, and Mariano. We pray with John for spiritual protection and emotional support. Our prayers are with Mina for spiritual protection and for her son, Clayton. We are praying with Maria Eliza for Liam Conejo. We are praying with Marco for Edward Michael's successful recovery, for Michael's procedure. We're praying alongside Cynthia for healing in Texas. We are praying for Maria, for her intentions and healing. We pray alongside Nancy in Florida for healing back, for her back and knees, for healing for her brother. Our prayers are with John in Pennsylvania for praying against evil spirits. We pray with Patrick in New York for his parents who have passed away. We are praying for a viewer in Texas. We are praying for Rosario Gonzalez, who was admitted to the hospital, and for her recovery. We pray alongside Jerry in Michigan for health and for blind dog and world peace. Our prayers are with Maria for Christine and Michael coming back to the faith, for health and vision. We pray in unison with Patrick in Florida for troubles in his life and for things to be better. We're praying with John in Pennsylvania for protection from evil spirits. We are also praying for Melanie in New York and for healing for Claudia. And we are praying for Elaine in New York, for her daughter, Julia, who was in the hospital. For these intentions and all of those of our viewers, we pray to the Lord. Lord, hear our prayer. Jesus, you are the good shepherd who leads us to your Eucharistic heart. Here, you refresh our souls to continue the race with life-giving waters of encouragement and grace. When I can't go any further, I get discouraged and disappointed. Here, you renew me with a transfusion of love that allows me to continue and not give up, placing my trust in your Sacred Heart, all the past that is left behind. Both the good and the bad we give to you. Sacred Heart of Jesus, we trust in you completely. Here, you consume everything in your Eucharistic love, repairing what is broken, restoring what is lost, healing what is wounded, correcting what is wrong, transforming all evil into good. In your redeeming grace, hold me and never let go of me, so that all my attention may be on the final goal, calling me to life on high, in you, Christ Jesus. You are my gift. My God, I believe, I adore, I hope, and I love you. I ask your forgiveness for those who do not believe, do not adore, do not hope, and do not love you. O most holy Trinity, Father, Son, and Holy Spirit, I adore you profoundly. I offer you the most precious body, blood, soul, and divinity of Jesus Christ,
present in all the tabernacles of the world, in reparation for the outrages, sacrileges, and indifferences by which he is offended, by the infinite merits of the Sacred Heart of Jesus and the Immaculate Heart of Mary, we beg the conversion of poor sinners. In the name of the Father, and of the Son, and of the Holy Spirit, amen.

Hello everybody, I'm Fausto, I'm from Italy, and today we are here and Prodvoto to enjoy the moment. Okay, it's sacrifice because it's a mountain, but how pleasure is to stay there and do. You can imagine that the Virgin was there with other people. So we have a memory, we have to enjoy the moment and we have to pray because today is a special day. And we have memory of San Francesco d'Assisi. It was an Italian guy who God asked him to grow up again the church because almost 1,000 years ago, the church was falling down. And he said to Francesco, okay, Francesco, you have to help me to grow up again the church. And he said, okay, first of all, we have to memory for forgiveness. Forgiveness is the day to tell to your friend that give you something bad, to ask him forgiveness. Forgiveness because you will put in your heart really happiness. Enjoy the life, enjoy the moment, and you can live in peace. Because peace is to stay with God, and God is all for us. He give us the life. So please, memory and read the Bible. Bible is all the way to go to the sky and stay close to the God. Today is really special day. So enjoy the day, enjoy the moment, and enjoy the life.

0: Hi, my name is Dan Vikas, and this is The Common Good Show, where we discuss the gift of life and explore everyday blessings through the lens of faith-based stories and real-life experiences. The Common Good Show is brought to you by Guadalupe Roastery in partnership with Maria Vision. Through these conversations, we discover the lessons and truths that have guided our guests to where they are today, what they have learned over the course of their journey, and how those principles can be applied to our lives in order to elevate people, either as a group or an individual, to reach their fulfillment in its entirety. This morning, I have with me Father Adams. Father Adams, thank you so much for spending your time with me, for coming out. Why don't you introduce yourself for everyone?
1: All right, thank you very much. My name is Father Martin Adams. I'm a priest with a community called the Priestly Fraternity of St. Peter. And our charism that was given to us by Pope St. John Paul II was to preserve the traditional liturgy in the church. And so basically that's just what I do, like, all day, every day. And that's where I draw, like, all my spiritual nourishment to keep me going each day. So, yeah.
0: Is there a certain practice? Obviously, you have, like, liturgy of the hours and whatnot. But is there something for you specifically, maybe outside of the traditional practice of the church, that you do to ground yourself every morning, something that you kind of start your day with?
1: Yeah, I mean, so in our seminary, everything that we did in the seminary was the way that things had been done for a long time.
0: Okay.
1: And that was in order basically to give you a formation that you could preserve, you know, the life of grace within you as a priest.
0: Yeah.
1: Because just like with any state in life, you're going to have like a lot of things that are going to be pulling at you. Mm. And so basically, we have you have to stick to a very strict routine. And the things that you can't go without each day are spiritual reading, your daily rosary, and especially for priests, making a holy hour in front of the Blessed Sacrament every day. Mm. So basically, I wake up as early as I can. I read, I do my scripture reading, I do my spiritual reading for at least 20 minutes. Mm. I'll do some study, I'll pray my divine office, and then I'll try and go do my holy hour after that. And if you do those things, that's how you will persevere and be happy, ultimately, through doing those things faithfully.
0: Is that before or after coffee?
1: That is interspersed.
0: Okay.
1: Yeah.
0: What's the difference? Obviously, you have the scriptural reading and whatnot, but what do you mean by spiritual reading?
1: So spiritual reading is actually, so this book here, wait, I don't know if I'm supposed
0: to.
1: Yeah,
0: go for it, please. Yeah, please.
1: So this book is called The Priest's Way to God by Father Eugene Boylan.
0: Okay.
1: It's kind of a rare book, but this book was written for priests, but like everything he says in it ends up being applicable to everyone we help in spiritual direction. And Father Boylan in this book talks about how spiritual reading is supposed to be its own specific thing each day.
0: Mm.
1: And it should, so basically it can be a life of a saint. It can be a book about prayer. I remember this one priest told me, he said that when he had been in seminary, one of his spiritual directors told him that you should be doing an hour of spiritual reading each day.
0: Yeah.
1: And he broke it into, like, each day you can break this hour into 20-minute segments, but you should always be reading a book of a saint, a book about Our Lady, a book on the Eucharist, and then some other book on prayer or something like that. So,
0: okay.
1: So I try to always keep a life of the saint going because that just gives me the very, like, practical inspiration for,
0: yeah,
1: like, how to stay motivated. But then also, like, a book that focuses on something specifically in your spiritual life, which probably interests you, but you don't feel like you don't know enough about. And then you just always have that going.
0: Yeah.
1: Just, like, always have some reading every day.
0: Is there one particular book right now that you're working through or working on?
1: I just finished, it's called Saint Among the Hurons. It's about the Jesuits in North America who came, and they were the first to spread the faith here. And it was about Saint John de Brebeuf.
0: Hmm.
1: And so I just finished that one. I'm about to start a book on St. Peter, another Jesuit, his name escapes me. And then I'm also reading this book by Father Eugene Boylan called Difficulties in Mental Prayer. And I've read it before, but it's one of the best books that was ever written about how to do meditation.
0: Yeah.
1: And
0: we had chatted just a little bit, obviously, right before this started, about your movement or your calling into the priesthood and whatnot. And I'm interested, What sort of value did you find? Any initial value, or was that part of the draw? The kind of how strict your daily routine is when you're moving into that, or in today's day and age, where a lot of what we do is chaotic and all over the place, especially with the younger generation, or like anyone like in the mid 40s and under, it can be pretty chaotic.
1: Yeah.
0: What sort of value do you think is there by having a really strict like daily schedule, morning schedule?
1: I think, in my opinion, if you're going to actually have a spiritual life, you have to have a routine. Mm. And that's something most people, I mean, when people come for spiritual direction,
0: yeah,
1: that's basically like what we tell them is we just, do you have a routine? And what do you do in your routine? Mm. And if you don't have one, then you need to get one, or else you'll just flounder eventually.
0: Yeah.
1: So, yeah.
0: Where was, if someone's listening and they have, they're like, you know, I'll read my Bible every day, or like I try to, but they have absolutely no notion of how to start or where to go from there. What would be like a first step, or kind of, what would your first direction for them be?
1: So you're talking about like somebody who like just wants to start taking spiritual life seriously, or like scriptures study seriously?
0: Yeah, the spiritual life.
1: The first thing I'd say is, well, I mean, it's always like you have to go case by case with everybody, but it's kind of like, I mean, you have to know your goal. I mean, that's what St. Ignatius of Loyola, his spiritual exercises, it's called the first principle and foundation.
0: Yeah.
1: And of course, like it's the only logical thing, which is that you can't plan your life if you don't know what your goal is.
0: Nah.
1: Like if you don't know where you're going.
0: Yeah.
1: So you have to know why you're created, why you exist. And then once you realize that it's all, your whole life is for the praise, reverence, and service of God,
0: mm-hmm.
1: then you can say, okay, so what do I need to do to fulfill that? And then, you know, basically at that point, that's where you start to pick what reading you're going to do, what your prayer routine is going to be. But the absolute essentials that I'd say that like you have to start with is like 15 minutes every day of spiritual reading. Set a timer for yourself and like don't stop reading until that timer goes off. And then say the rosary, 5 decades of the rosary every day.
0: Yeah.
1: And if you do those and start to just live a sacramental life, go to confession once a month, like at the least, or at the least, most, I don't know, at least once a month, at least. And then go to Mass, make sure you're going every Sunday.
0: Yeah.
1: And I always tell people, unless it's absolutely impossible, you should rearrange your week to make daily Mass at least once more.
0: Mm.
1: Because of the Eucharist, basically everything in the entire universe is ordered towards the Eucharist. And it's like, if we really believe this, but we're only going to Mass once a week, and we could be going more, then, you know, you should be going more. So anyways, but we always are really careful to not overburden people, because we realize people, especially if you're really well-intentioned, you can easily go too far and break yourself. And it's at that point, it's no good. But just like, you know, these things I think are reasonable. 15 minutes of reading, praying 5 decades of the rosary, trying to make it a daily Mass once more in a week. And then if you can start with those things, that's how God will speak to you, is through especially your reading and your prayer. That's what St. John of the Cross says. Those are two windows of your soul, how God's light will enter.
0: Yeah.
1: Yeah.
0: So that's awesome. And I think the rosary is one of my probably favorite prayers. I think like if I had to pick one, longer form prayer, that would definitely be it.
1: Good.
0: And it's just like, it's one of those ones.

0: ones where I've never been in a situation where, no matter how chaotic or crazy it was or whatever was going on, where if I just pause and take the 12 to 15 minutes or whatever it is to say the rosary,
1: yep,
0: every single time

0: You mentioned 5 decades of the Rosary. Do you ever pray them, like, pick certain ones from, like, the Glorious Mysteries and whatnot and kind of put them together? Super random, but I'm just curious.
1: Well, I mean, like, I'll a lot of times pray the mysteries of the Rosary, which are more in tune with what the liturgical season is. Mm-hmm. So, like, right now, like, try and say, like, the thing is we drive so much around here, so, like, that's a perfect time to say the Rosary.
0: Yeah.
1: And so it's, like, easy to say multiple Rosaries in a day.
0: Yeah.
1: And so, like, if I know I'm going to be saying more than 5 decades, I'll try to always say the joyful, because right now we're in the time of Advent, which is the joyful mysteries.
0: Yeah.
1: I guess I let the liturgical season kind of guide a lot of what's the mysteries that I'm going to be focusing on, so... Yeah, I don't know if that answers your question.
0: No, that's perfect. And actually, so you have a very active daily routine, and not necessarily in the sense of, you know, every single day is the same, but you're always doing a lot each and every day. Is there one thing in your daily life, one little thing, that serves as proof of God's faithfulness and blessing in your life? Like, it's just a constant reminder, something that most people, like, wouldn't necessarily see, or they might overlook, but for you, you're like, man, that's so good.
1: Well, that's a good question. I'd have to say, I don't know if this is just the answer that comes to mind, but
0: yeah, please.
1: The thing that probably more than anything kind of gives me, like, an inspiration every single day is something which happened when I was in the seminary, which was actually when I was studying philosophy. And in our seminary, we study St. Thomas Aquinas, like, heavily. Like, and so everything is, like, based off, like, the scholastic methods. Yeah. And so we were studying, and I was in my first year of philosophy, and I was writing a paper on, the term paper. Yeah. And it was for this class, which is called cosmology or natural philosophy of nature. And I had to, we just had all these topics we could pick from. And basically, one of the topics was about... contingency, and I don't know if you, like, studied any of this stuff or whatever, but sorry, this is a long story.
0: I'd like to, but I haven't yet.
1: sure. Okay, so
0: you got time, please.
1: Okay, good. So yeah, I just went to a community college up in Idaho, and so when I was in there, just one day, that was when I was really kind of getting back to my faith. And when I was there, randomly my ethics teacher, who was a Catholic, passed out to everybody the 5 proofs for the existence of God given by St. Thomas Aquinas. And she told us, she said, there's this Catholic saint and philosopher and theologian, Thomas Aquinas, who I knew. I was like, oh, I know him.
0: I know that name.
1: Yeah, and actually that's a very, like, significant part of my whole conversion was through St. Thomas. But I said, oh, St. Thomas? And then she said, and he said that he wrote these 5 proofs, which indisputably prove that God exists. And I was like, couldn't believe it. Like, St. Thomas, like, the greatest theologian, he wrote these ways that you can't deny that God exists. Yeah. So I was like so excited. I'd never even heard of this before.
0: Yeah.
1: And my friend, Josh, he's not Catholic, some kind of Christian or something. But anyways, so I saw him after class, and we went to, like, the student union building. I said, we have to read these right now.
0: Yeah.
1: Just prove that God exists.
0: Yeah.
1: And so we sat there, and I read the first way, and it was kind of, like, a little bit disappointing. And then the second way, just, like, not much better. And then the third way was just... I thought the dumbest thing I'd ever,
0: It was so,
1: and the fourth way, I had zero clue what I was talking about. And the fifth way was like, okay, that one's like, makes a little sense, but it was so disappointed and so deflated. That always bothered me. Cause I remember Josh was sitting there. I thought, like, I'm going to finally, like, convince Josh and convert him.
0: Yeah.
1: And then, like, all of a sudden this, like, totally, like, just this whole plan
0: sizzled out.
1: Yeah. So, so then, years later, when I was in the seminary, my second year in philosophy, all of a sudden now we're studying philosophy, and I got this chance to study the third way, the one that I thought was the silliest of all the ways.
0: Yeah.
1: Which was called the proof from contingency, from contingent being.
0: Did you remember that was, like, when you were studying it, you're like, oh, this one was
1: yeah.
0: the worst. Okay.
1: And so that's why I was actually really excited to get to write this paper, because I felt like by this point, fortunately, I had learned if there's ever something that St. Thomas says that I don't understand, then it's not because St. Thomas was saying something wrong. It's because I don't understand it. I just decided...
0: Humility.
1: Well, yeah, still got a long way to go. But so I decided I'm going to really delve into this. So I started, and I remember I just was spending literally hours of my

0: room in the seminary just reading, thinking about what he was saying, and I wasn't getting it. And then one of my classmates, James, he said, I told him, James is a genius. I said, James, I can't, like, this is not clicking for me at all. He said, oh, I just found this old book from like the early 1900s. It's like one of like the greatest philosophy manuals I've ever seen. I said, can I borrow it? He said, yeah. So he gave it to me. And so then all of a sudden things started like the way that this writer's name was Cardinal Mercier. He was writing in this manual of philosophy. Like I was like getting it. Like I was getting his train of thought. And so then I was going sentence by sentence. Basically every word packed this like amazing amount of information. I sit there, think, process it. Okay, like this is what he means. Okay, the next line, this is what it means. And it all just like follows like a sequence, like a perfect sequence of logic. And then finally, like I got to this point and it just, I was like, I hit this wall and I just couldn't grasp it. And I was actually just standing in my room in the seminary, just hitting my head on the wall, not hard, but just like sitting there just trying to figure out what is he saying? Like, what does this mean?
1: Yeah.
0: And then like, I remember like the moment that it clicked, it was so life-changing.
1: Yeah.
0: Because and I actually like I fell on the floor. I mean like but like I just like sank down because I saw what St. Thomas was saying. And then one of our priests, the way that he puts it is he had this similar moment and he called his dad afterwards and he said, "Dad, I don't believe in God anymore." And his dad, "Why?" He said, "Because now I don't believe in God because now I know that God is here and it's no longer faith that I believe." And of course this is different than the belief in the Trinity, but in the existence of God. When you actually go by the proofs of St. Thomas and you actually follow them and do the hard work of unraveling what he's saying, it was the only thing that I can liken it to is Moses seeing God in the burning bush. And because that's ultimately when God reveals his name to Moses in the burning bush, God was revealing his essence, which is what St. Thomas gets us to. And so like from that moment, I mean, my life can never be the same. The thing is I believe in God, but to like actually, I mean, to go through that process of like actually like understanding that there has to be God, that he is real.
1: Yeah.
0: And you know it through your reason. It's a very, something like I said, that can never change. So I think about it probably every day.
1: For that click and for you to just like be consumed by that feeling and just, that's cool. That's really cool.
0: Thanks.
1: That's a really, really good story. I don't know if story is the right word because it's
0: truth.
1: But yeah, it's a story.
0: Yeah.

Dear Maria Vision, have a blessed day. Thank you for letting me be part of the family. I love watching and praying with all of you. Keep up the blessed work for Mary and the Lord Jesus Christ. With love, Jane.

0: At what point were you raised in the church, like with your family?
1: Yeah, okay. My family's very devout.
0: Okay, and then for you personally, was it just less of, like, it was like a thing you did with the family, and then for a while, but eventually turned into, like, you know, pursuing this actual relationship? Or what kind of kick started you looking back into your faith?
1: Yeah.
0: Because I think it'd be an interesting point, because as a priest now, like,
1: right.
0: I think a lot of people assume that, like, priests are just, like, from the start, they're, like, they love it and they're devout and that's what they want to do.
1: Right.
0: But that's not the case.
1: Yeah. No, it was not the case. And I was, born and raised in most of my life in Sacramento, California.
0: Mm-hmm.
1: So, and then eventually when I was in high school, my family moved to Idaho. But growing up, my parents were just very conservative Catholic, and mm-hmm. we just went to the Catholic school. And I don't know, I was just a very, like, high energy, like, spastic little kid.
0: Yeah.
1: And
0: I feel you on that, by
1: yeah,
0: the way.
1: Okay, yeah, well, yeah, there's many of us. And so then I just went through school, and the thing was, at the school I went to, just the reality is that Catholicism was not, like, the highest priority. So, I mean, it's just the reality.
0: Yeah.
1: And so, it just wasn't really on my radar, because you're so heavily influenced by your friends who you're with.
0: Yeah.
1: And so many of my friends, in their family life, it wasn't important.
0: Yeah.
1: Many of my classmates, they want to go to Mass on Sundays. And so Aristotle says that if there's two laws, a law of the household versus a law of society,
0: yeah.
1: then the kids will follow the law of society more often than the law of the household. And that's exactly what happened. Like, I just was so influenced by my friends, and I just started to see Catholicism as just, you know, the thing which, ruined my Sundays.
0: Yeah.
1: Because all my friends would hang out and do all these fun things, and I could never go because we had to go to Mass.
0: Mm.
1: And my parents were, I don't know, they really fought to try and give us, they catechized us well, but I just was not attracted to the faith, because I was just attracted to the world.
0: Yeah.
1: And so then we moved up to Idaho. And at that point, right around that time, my parents started going to Latin Mass. They found a Fraternity of St. Peter community, which I just despised. Like, I could not stand the Latin Mass at all.
0: Like, I didn't like it before, and now I don't understand it while I'm there.
1: Yeah.
0: Oh.
1: No, that was like literally what happened. I mean, what there was actually, I don't know if you ever heard of the French existentialist philosopher Jean-Paul Sartre.
0: No, but
1: he's
0: please.
1: Really, well, anyways, Jean-Paul Sartre, he's really interesting, because
0: yeah.
1: He was just the existentialist. I can't help but like him, but
0: yeah.
1: they were all just about, a lot of, they lived through World War II. They saw the horrors that, you know, mankind can inflict upon each other.
0: Yeah.
1: And they just basically came up with this notion that there can't be a God, because look at how much evil is in the universe. And anyway, so, but they ask a lot of interesting questions. Jean-Paul Sartre, he was raised in France, which had a very Catholic culture when he was growing up. But one of the things he remembered, I read that he said he remembers about Catholicism, was that all that he remembers was being around a teenager and having to go to Mass, and his knees were killing him, but he had to kneel down on this hard floor during Mass, and he just hated it. And that was, sorry, it's like another tangent.
0: No, please, please go.
1: Because when I was in high, seventh grade, I got this really common knee thing. It's called, I was always told it was called Osgood's Slaughter.
0: Okay.
1: Which it means that the cartilage in your knee grows at a different pace than, like, your bone or something.
0: Oh.
1: So a lot of teenagers will have these big bumps on their knees.
0: Okay.
1: And it's really painful. And we went from being in the normal diocesan Mass,
0: yeah.
1: to also my parents joined this community down there in California, and they were in the process of building a church, but they didn't have it yet. So we were just in a gymnasium and kneeling on linoleum, and my knees were killing me.
0: Oh,
1: and it was
0: goodness.
1: Hot, and I didn't, the priest was facing towards the tabernacle,
0: yeah.
1: and it was in Latin. And like, I didn't, like, I just,
0: the worst.
1: Yeah, it was like the worst. And I just, I wanted to have nothing. I just, like, basically after the first time, I said, this is it. Like, when I turn 18, I'm done going to Mass. When I move out, like, I'm not going anymore. So, anyways, what was the question? I guess I just,
0: you're pretty much covering it, but I basically asked, what was that turning point that you finally started looking back into your faith? Because what a beautiful contrast to go from hot, sweaty, priest isn't even looking at me and my knees are killing me,
1: yeah.
0: I hate this, to what you had said previously when we just started, like, man, daily Mass is, like, so life-giving. Like,
1: oh, yeah.
0: I love the reality of that. But yeah, what was that thing that kind of turned you back on to your faith?
1: Yeah. So basically then I went through high school, and just my parents went full on like Latin Mass, like all about it, like the full lifestyle. They joined our parish up in Idaho and were really foundational in helping build it. In the meantime, I just was rebelling against them. Like I would go to Sunday Mass with them, but that was it.
0: Yeah.
1: And I just wanted to have nothing to do with it. I mean, I was just a punk. And then basically I got to age 17 and I was going to the public school and up there in just this little town in Idaho. And I love Idaho. Like I love Idaho so much. Okay. It's so beautiful. But so I was like loving life insofar as I got to like have all this fun. But it became like I was still pretty

0: empty on the inside. And the thing I started to notice was that a lot of my friends and a lot of the kids I was at school with were also not really like fulfilled. Of course, you don't really even know what that means when you're 17, but like, but the thing that I was aware of certain thing, like unhappiness. And in the meantime, we got this priest up there at our parish. He's kind of well known in like the whole traditional Catholic world. His name is Father Ripperger.
1: Okay.
0: Anyways, so a lot of people will listen to talks given by him, but, and he used to teach at our seminary, and he is like an expert on the teachings of St. Thomas Aquinas. And so Father Ripperger would go up there and he would give what were equivalents to seminary lectures based off of just the teaching of St. Thomas. And St. Thomas is so precise and so clear about everything he says. And he was just the master. And also this included diagnosing all of the conditions of the human soul. And this priest was up there saying, like, basically, I don't have specific examples, but if you are committing this sin, this will be the side effects. This is how you'll feel. This is how you'll act. And I was like, like that's like, me. That's like all these. And there was, this literally, there were times where he was up there preaching and he was he's a very good preacher. Like you can't help but just be like riveted. And so I'd be sitting there. And so even though like I didn't care about the mass, like I had nothing, like I didn't notice that there was beautiful music. I didn't notice anything else. But the fact was like there was this preacher and he was just saying like, he was just like diagnosing my soul and diagramming it. And also the souls of all those kids around me. Cause I was seeing, that's the thing is I'd see all these kids around me. And then all of a sudden Father would be up there saying these things. And I'd be like, like that's exactly right. That's exactly right. And so then, and there were some times where I literally, I'm not kidding that I would think that Father had seen me out with my friends, like out doing bad things.
1: Whatever you were doing.
0: And like, I thought like literally like he saw me and he was friends with my parents. He's going to come tell my parents. Like he wrote, he preached a sermon to like get me and he's going to come talk to my parents afterwards. And I mean, I really thought that.
1: Was
0: so, but that's the thing is about the truth is that the truth is, it's universal. I mean, like it'll, if it's true, then it's true. And it was St. Thomas just nails human nature. And so like this priest was just speaking to something which I could not deny. So this started like really like making me like think about Catholicism. And then basically, went to my senior year of high school and started to, I mean, externally like everything seemed fine, but it was like the most miserable I'd ever been in my whole life. And then like, I mean, I was kind of just chasing after all the things that the world offers you. And they were clearly leaving me empty. And so, and that's like, I mean, it's weird to describe it that way. Or it's not weird, but I mean, the thing is like, it feels so, like that's how it really feels, like empty. And so I just thought, oh man, what's going on? And so then this, meanwhile, this priest is up here saying all this stuff. And then on Easter Sunday of that year, just, it was like this grace, finally just like something clicked and all like, it just became, I was like, I have to change. And then so that Sunday, basically everything just started to change. And it was a long process. But I mean, I guess it's a pretty short process and like the long,
1: I'm sure it felt long.
0: But like, it was like just things. I mean, I just had to start to separate myself from all of my friends. And especially as I got into college very quickly, I saw, you know, when you're in high school, you live in this kind of this false reality. You're just, you're being, you know, people are going to take care of you when you're in high school. And so far as they're going to force you to go to class, they're going to force you to like stay responsible, like to a certain degree. But as soon as you're 18, you're out of high school, you're on your own. If you want to become a loser, like that's up to you.
1: All bets are off.
0: And it's like, and so I got kind of scared, like, cause I realized this. And so that's part of the reason why I just went to college. Cause I didn't know what else to do. So I just started going to this community college. I figured at least I won't be just totally spinning my wheels. But then in the meantime, I saw all these kids from my high school, just their lives, just, just spiraling, just instantly. I mean, I couldn't believe it, just how quickly it was going badly for so many people. So all that kind of basically worked together just to convince me more and more of just the truth about like what the church teaches. And then eventually, like it just, I first had to get my own life straightened out. And then I started to get it straightened out. And then eventually that's where I started to like hear the call towards the priesthood. So
1: I love the fact that it was the philosophy side of it that intrigued you first. Like it kind of, because you were like, oh, he's calling me out. Like,

0: this is me and how that led naturally to it. Because I think there's a natural, for those people that have a bad taste in their mouth about religion,
1: right,
0: whether it's Catholicism or another version of Christianity, I think there's just like some bad taste, some aversion to church, and they don't want anything to do with it. But something like that, like you were saying, you're watching your buddies as you're sitting there and it just kind of clicked in your mind. It doesn't matter what you believe in or what you want to sit down and be like, oh, I'll go to church or not or whatever. If someone's up there and they're saying exactly how you feel, yeah, and they're dissecting it for you, it's hard not to be like, well, hold on, there might be something there. Yeah. And he knows exactly what's going on. And it's like, there's got to be something more.
1: Yeah.
0: And I love that.
1: No, it's true. And that was when I was in, well, I guess like a couple things, but for one thing, when a lot of people think about like the old church, especially like the traditional Latin mass and all those traditions of the church, there's a lot of times you'll encounter people who, if they're older, like that was part of their childhood, they hate it. Like there's a certain hatred towards the old, because they have this idea that it was so rigid and, well, but just rigid, just made their lives miserable.
0: Yeah.
1: And it's I mean, there's a lot of people who, especially there's a lot of parents who misapplied church teachings to their families and just used the teachings of the church to basically be that thing which crushed like all joy in their kids' lives, because they didn't know what else, like they saw, on the one hand, they probably might see that their kids are doing some things which might lead them down a bad road,
0: right,
1: but they don't know how to address them. So then they just say, that's a sin. And like, and then they just would shut them down. And
0: it's good intention, but it didn't go the right way.
1: And maybe misapplied. And also some people, I don't know, it's very complicated. But the reason I bring this up is that a lot of people have this sort of fear of the traditional, the whole traditional lifestyle teachings, all that. But the thing that I found is that if you read St. Thomas and like you read what the church had taught, and like the way that the church had formed priests for so many centuries, I've never been more convinced in my life that something is true than studying the moral theology that comes from St. Thomas Aquinas. Yeah. Like I've never, it's out of so many things in my life, this is another tangent, but when I was a little kid, I remember hearing one time that you could never be certain about anything. I don't know what that was, but like I remember hearing somewhere like on TV or something that no one can ever be 100% certain about something. Hmm. And so for some reason that always stuck with me. Hmm. And I don't know, anyway, point is with St. Thomas's moral theology, I remember something that struck me is that I've never been more certain about anything in my life than that this is true. It's so true.
0: Yeah. No.
1: So it's and the thing is, like, it's so gentle and it's so good for our souls, and there's nothing that's rigid about it. It's merciful. It's the only thing that can make you happy. So
0: I love how you make the point of mentioning our souls. And you said just a couple minutes ago, he was diagnosing the traditional priest who was speaking was diagnosing the condition of our souls, because I think a lot of times, and especially nowadays, like unfortunately, anxiety and depression have become such a big thing. And everyone is looking for, at the end of the day, everyone wants the same thing. They want peace and they want to feel like happy and loved and like they're doing something.
1: Right.
0: But back to the anxiety and depression, like everyone feels it, but then they look for something to fix it.
1: Yep.
0: And more often than not, it's, and I'm not saying there's anything wrong with this stuff. I'll preface it by saying that, but like, it's almost like, you know, taking the medicine versus actually addressing the problem sort of thing.
1: Yeah.
0: But like, so there's nothing wrong with like affirmations, like people do that all the time, or like there's a lot of good stuff, but it's a deeper condition.
1: Mm-hmm.
0: It's a condition of the soul. And if it's not addressed that way, then there's no, and that's not to say it's fixed it and then you never have problems again, because we both know that's not how that works.
1: Right. Yeah.
0: But if you never get down to like the deeper level of it, then you never like realize that you can never fully realize the peace that's possible.
1: Yep.
0: And I just, the way you said it rang very, very well. It sat very well with me, but it's the condition of our souls.
1: Yeah. Well, yeah, thank God. And it's you're completely right. I mean, it's, again, like it just all stems from, you have to know why you exist.
0: Yeah.
1: And if you don't know what you're made for, which is that you're made for God,
0: yeah,
1: then you can't be happy and you'll never have peace.

Dear Maria Vision, I'm so glad to hear from you. You made my day very happy. God bless you. I pray to God, Jesus, Mary, and Joseph for my family, the poor people from all over the world, and for the sick to have a better life. I want to pray for our service of men and women in uniform too. Thank you for the blessed miraculous medals that you sent. It means a lot to me and my daughter. Thank you, Leanne.

0: Was it St. Thomas Aquinas or St. Ignatius of Loyola? Because honestly,
1: it was St. Augustine who you're thinking of, but
0: probably the spiritual. It's either the 15 steps of, like, spiritual discernment or.
1: That might be St. Ignatius. Sorry, I thought you were going to say another quote.
0: Oh, yeah, okay, yeah, okay. Yeah. But it's 15 stages of spiritual discernment or something like that. I forget the actual.
1: The discernment of spirits.
0: Yes, yeah. And something that, so I was at a very interesting time in my life when a friend of mine, actually Michael, put me onto it. And I, a little plug.
1: Yeah.
0: And I listened through all 15. I have the audio version. And something that really struck me and really stuck with me, which brings it kind of full circle back to how you were saying, if you don't have a routine, then you're done for. Because life gets really difficult sometimes, and we are, like, having that routine is critical. But he talks about how you're going to experience moments of spiritual consolation and spiritual desolation, mm-hmm. and how God's grace works in those moments and how the enemy works in those moments. It's very different things, and the ability to recognize, am I in a moment of, or am I in a time or period of spiritual consolation or desolation, in order to move forward and discern what the best plan of action is critical. But the thing that has stuck with me most, like, I don't know what the adjective I'm looking for is, but the thing that stuck out the most was never make a decision or never change a decision in a moment of spiritual desolation that you made in a moment of spiritual consolation.
1: Yeah.
0: And it was just one of those things, because I know, like, in my own personal life, there's been, you know when you're feeling good and when you're at peace and whatnot, and there's been a lot of really great times when I've been able to come up with, oh, hey, maybe I'm going to start doing this, I need to start working on this or something like that.
1: Right.
0: And then, you know, a day later, 2 days later, or even 5 minutes later, it's like, oh man, you've really start questioning it. And then it's that recognition to be able to pause and be like, hold on.
1: Right.
0: I made that decision, you know, whether, and you know, you might have had someone you're talking to, or a mentor or something, but I made that decision in peace, in a moment of spiritual consolation. And I have to recognize, like this moment of feeling like all over the place, I just have to stick to that decision I made.
1: Right.
0: And that's not to say that decision's permanent, because later on it might grow, it might develop or something else. But in a moment of spiritual desolation, hold to the routine.
1: Yep.
0: Hold on to whatever it is and just keep going.
1: Yeah, exactly. Yeah, the Jesuits were amazing. They were the greatest spiritual directors, like, the church ever had. And St. Ignatius, he came up with those, you know, developed those rules for the discernment of spirits. And it's so practical and it's so important, because those things are, I mean, he went through it all himself. That's how he developed them. And yeah, if you follow them, they will guide you well, like, very well, so.
0: What was the St. Augustine thing that you thought I was going to say?
1: Oh, I thought you were going to say that our hearts are restless. Our hearts were created for thee, O God, and they will be restless until they rest in thee. So, sorry. I thought
0: no,
1: that's
0: no.
1: What you were going to say.
0: I mean, that's perfect. That ties into exactly what we were talking about.
1: Right.

0: That couldn't be more true. Is there something that having, I mean, now you're fully devoted to the traditional practices of the church and whatnot. Is there something that you've learned that you didn't learn in seminary, you didn't learn while studying your particular, I'm trying to think of the word. But you didn't learn studying, and you actually learned from like one of your parishioners about the traditional side of the faith.
1: Oh, interesting. Something I learned from one of the parishioners about the traditional side. Well, I guess, I guess more of like a general answer would be in my last assignment, which was in this little tiny town in Kansas. I lived there for 3 years. The parish, I would say, is 95% blue collar. The average family size was 7 kids. Like, it was amazing. I mean, there's like many families that were 9, 10 kids, some families that were 14, 15 kids.
0: That's awesome.
1: No twins or anything like that. So it's
0: That's
1: like,
0: crazy.
1: it's a different world. But basically, so many of these people moved out to the middle of nowhere in Kansas because it was in the middle of nowhere. And they sacrificed places that they loved. They sacrificed being close to their extended family. They made all these huge sacrifices because they wanted to, for one thing, give their kids a life like in the out in the country more. They don't want to be in a city because there's a lot of benefits to having a kid raised on some sort of like a farm life. Just a very keeps you connected to reality, which is becoming harder and harder to do. But aside from that, they just wanted their kids to be in a community, like a parish community, where everybody there was as serious as they were about the faith. And so that's what a lot of people will find in our communities, is that people will move, they'll make all these sacrifices so that they can raise their kids there and have the full experience of like being in a parish where everybody's on fire for the faith. And that's what this parish was. It's called St. John Vianney Church. And the thing was, I guess I learned from my parishioners was that sometimes I feel bad for them. They moved, they missed their homes where they had been raised for who knows how long. And I just sometimes like almost lament to them, just say, sorry, I know like this is hard for you in Kansas, because Kansas, sorry, parishioners, it's not a super beautiful place.
0: That's okay. That's fair. You are in Southwest Florida right now, so it's hard to beat. So that's
1: That's true.
0: understandable.
1: No, but it's I mean, Kansas, I actually surprisingly do miss it, like even like from its geographic features sometimes. But those people made the sacrifice to move out there. A lot of them are just working hard blue collar jobs, single incomes. The moms want to homeschool their kids, be there for their kids. They're making these tremendous sacrifices. I mean, to the point where I mean, I could never preach to these people about giving more. Like, there's nothing more that they've given everything. And if I ever even intimated that the church might need something, instantly the entire parish would volunteer anything that they had spare. In fact, with all this, so the church was quickly being outgrown. It was exploding. The community was absolutely exploding. And the church, we were having to add on mass after mass after mass, and like, just we couldn't do it anymore. There's no room. And so we needed to expand the church. And this all happened right during like the COVID stuff, and this happened during the stimulus packages. And the pastor said, like, these people could use that money. I mean, they could seriously, these people are sacrificing already, and now they're going to get all this money to take care of their families. And who knows what the economy is going to do. And so the pastor said from the pulpit, he just said, okay, right now with all these stimulus packages coming out, if everybody gave their stimulus money, we could like quadruple the size of the church right now. Like, we could do it if everybody did it right now, have no debt, and get it done. And it's up to you guys if you want it. And then we got all the money right away. Everybody gave everything, and then some. They were already get, and so now the church, now it's finished. They dedicated it 2 weeks ago, so the whole church is built now. Like, it's big enough to actually hold the parish now. So
0: That's
1: people,
0: incredible.
1: yeah. And so basically, what I learned, to answer this is another roundabout answer,
0: No,
1: but
0: I love it. I
1: is
0: love it.
1: like is a that I learned from these people that it's the traditional liturgy is worth the sacrifice, basically.
0: Mm.
1: To like these people, they would never say that they regretted their decisions.
0: Wow.
1: That is hard. They would never say it was easy.
0: Right.
1: That they missed a lot of these things that they made sacrifices for, but it was they wanted to stick it out because it was going to successfully transmit the faith to another generation, which is they themselves had the realization of how important it is to have the faith. And probably most of these people weren't raised traditional. They'd come to it like to see the beauty in the church's tradition, and just they've basically seen how well the traditions of the church passed on the faith. I mean, it's what our forefathers did since the beginning. It was these traditions. And so these people, this is what I saw in college, is this recognition that this is what made saints for 2,000 years was this mass, this breviary, this chant, these sacraments. These have been the things which have the faith has conquered the world, and it will continue to do so. There's no reason why it should ever stop.
0: Yeah.
1: And so these people realize it. They realize how important it is, and so they're willing to make that sacrifice. And it doesn't matter how hard it is, like they're willing to make it for their kids. And so I just like it's kind of just another. It was always like a reminder to me of like when I was in college, how important it was for me to go to Mass, but then just realizing that like this is not just something nice that I do, but this is actually like essential to everything to do it. So
0: what are you most proud of in maybe it's within the parish and the church in Kansas, but it could be at any point in your priesthood, but what are you most proud of?
1: What am I most proud of?
0: Yeah.
1: My pride.
0: Let me preface it by saying I think there's a difference between having pride and pridefulness.
1: Yeah,
0: because like you were saying, like the initiative taken by the clergy and by the lay people for the past 2,000 years has been well created saints and whatnot, and yeah. I think there's a very good sense of pride in being a part of that. So that's where the question's coming from, and I'm wondering for you specifically.
1: Yeah, I guess the thing that I'm most happy with that I've got to do as a priest has been just getting to basically to teach classes, but especially to like the youth. And we had a little school, so we had like from basically kindergarten and then kind of through high school, and getting to like really learn about how to teach children, but just realizing that if we catechize them very well. Mm. Like more, I mean, it's not just a rote memorization. I mean, the rote memorization is actually a very important thing, but it's like, because if you don't know it, if it's not in your mind, then you can't know it.
0: Yeah, so, it's helpful.
1: Yeah, it's super important. But also like turning that memorization into living it and realizing that it's good. And so I guess getting to teach for 3 years there, and now here I do a lot of stuff with all the kids and the adults in the parish too, like basically making people understand why the church teaches what she does, and mm-hmm. that all these teachings are beautiful, and also the way to happiness is like my favorite thing as a priest, I think. Yeah. So
0: that's cool.
1: Yeah.
0: Is there a specific example, and I know you said honest with the entire community in Kansas, is there a specific example with a parishioner, whether it's in Kansas or here in Naples or before that, that's really stuck with you, like kind of seeing their transformation through the traditional church?
1: Hmm. Well, I mean, there are many.
0: Okay.
1: And it's just kind of, if I had to say it, put it this way, you know, like a lot of people have their first fervor when they find the Catholic faith, like realize, like they have that first awakening to the goodness of the church,
0: yeah,
1: and of the faith. And so the thing is about the traditional community and the whole traditional life is that it gives you the best tools to maintain that, sustain it, and to actually help it grow.
0: Yeah,
1: and that. So I've seen so many people, I've like been a priest for 3.5 years, in just that time. Who have, because of the fact that they stuck with what the church has developed as far as, you know, leading our souls, because they stuck with that. And

0: traditional world, they've actually overcome obstacles that they were going through, and now they're actually happy, and they feel free to do the good that God made them to do. So that's been, and I've seen that with, I mean, it happened in my own life, and I've seen it with so many others. I mean, just, yeah, many, many people, just that, if, because they stick with what's tried and true and time-tested, and it works to actually make us free, like free to do the good that we, that God made us to do.
1: And I think it almost, in a way, you can tell me your thoughts or if I'm way off here, but I think in a way it gives people permission to dissect themselves, in the sense of, I don't think I would be far off in saying that a lot of people would shy away from asking themselves the difficult questions. Would shy away from really diving into, why do I feel this way? What's going on in my life? What is it that's caused me to feel the way I feel, act the way I do, think the way I think? Because in doing that, you're opening Pandora's box, and it's pretty much never ending at that point. It keeps going. But the traditional church, along with the philosophy that you've been able to study, it doesn't center around that. Obviously, it's centered around God and the Eucharist, but it almost makes it a necessity. And by making it a necessity, it allows people to, it's like, hey, it's okay to, like, you know, if you ask, basically shows people that the outcome of those questions and those difficult times of discernment and thinking into it is ultimately good, really good. And it's not something to shy away from. It's not something to be scared of. It's something that the moment you begin, it might be a little scary at first, because you're going to learn a whole lot about yourself that you never thought. But once you dive into that, it's like, it's okay. Like, that's the whole point of God's love for us, and is to then grow closer to God and be more like Him, and to just kind of let all the chips fall and just.
0: No, that's was one of the most, like, kind of important things for me that kind of led me back to the church, is that I'd never liked ambiguous answers. Like, when I was in high school, I mean, I just wish, like, sometimes people would just tell me, like, what they thought, you know? And so, and I didn't like it when people would just not say what they thought. And so the thing was, you know, like, for myself, if I'm doing something, like, I have all this consternation in my soul because, like, I'm living a disordered life. If you don't ever tell me, like, you have to stop doing this, this, and this, because those things are bad for you, and those things are making your soul sick, and you're gonna be miserable until you stop doing that. If no one ever told me that, then I don't know how long it might take me to figure out, if I ever will figure it out. And so the thing was, again, this is like a huge criticism of the old church, but is that there was, like, this just too much black and white, too much rigidity, all these different things. That there's mercy in being
1: It's really
0: told
1: nice.
0: that, like, this is bad for you. Stop. Like, this is like a cancer in your soul. And so the thing was, I needed that. And I've had it so many times as a priest where somebody comes to me and they're, it might be in the confessional, it might be just they stop me on the street and they'll say, like, they'll ask me some difficult thing. Father, this is what's happening in my life. It might be this addiction, this sin I'm struggling with, like, this thing. Is that wrong? And this might be somebody who's, like, been away from the church for 40 years. Do I have to stop doing this? And it's never, no priest ever gets enjoyment out of saying, yeah, you need to stop. Because, like, you know, somebody who's been doing this sin for 40 years, who's their whole, I mean, 40 years of, and rooted in this thing, is, your whole life is going to be built around it, or it's going to be built into every aspect of your life. It's, the priest never looks forward to saying, yeah, that's wrong. But you, when you say it, yes, that is a sin. People will, you can see it. It's a certain shock and a certain fear, but also it's like a relief, because now they've just been, like, all of a sudden realize, okay, like, if I know, because they recognize in themselves there's something disorder, something wrong. And now, like, they see, like, this might be the solution to fixing it. And it's a scary thing, because if you have to do the difficult work of

0: rooting out and replacing with a good habit, that takes a lot of work. But I mean, it's like, do you want to heal or not? So anyway, so just that very clear yes or no, like, I don't know. That's just, for me, like a very important thing.
1: No, I love that. So. I love that. And two things you said, and we're pretty much wrapped up on our time, actually. So,
0: all right.
1: But so that's perfect. But I'll finish off just by kind of reiterating two things you said. One, and now I'm gonna forget one. But
0: okay.
1: But the one you said, rooting it up and replacing it with something good, because which is key. It's critical. And there's the passage in scripture, and I don't know exactly where it's from. But it talks about the man who had seven demons living inside of him, and they left, but he didn't replace it with anything.
0: Right.
1: And so they came back like 10 times worse.
0: Exactly.
1: And it's a thing of like you said, when it's what's, I don't know if infected is the right word, but when it's something that's infected every area of our life, and our life's kind of circled around it, we remove it, but we have to replace something.
0: Yeah.
1: Like there's something good has to go in its place.
0: Right.
1: And that opportunity. You know, it's kind of like in limbo, because you take out the sin, and then it's like, what you gonna do?
0: Right.
1: You gonna do something good with it, or
0: exactly.
1: And that was the other thing, and the mercy in being straightforward.
0: Yeah.
1: And just being like, yeah, it's not good.
0: Right.
1: You shouldn't be doing that. It's not helping you out.
0: Yeah. I mean,
1: of course, like, not saying it that way.
0: No, it's the reality is like, it's amazing how much the analogy carries over from our physical body to our soul, but it's so almost direct that, you know, if you went to a doctor and you had some cancer that was going to kill you, and a doctor sees it and then he just doesn't want to tell you because it might make you feel bad, and he does nothing about it, that doctor will kill you and you will die, whether or not he you might feel, okay, great, I don't have cancer, and then it's just going to, it will kill you.
1: Yeah.
0: And so it's the same thing for the priest. If we see, it's really true. If you see something which is against what God made you for, and the priest doesn't say something, then he's condemning your soul to death. So it is merciful. It's merciful on the doctor's part to have to do the hard work of breaking the news to someone.
1: Yeah.
0: But it's the truth, and we need the truth. Yeah. So, yeah.
1: And where better to wrap this up than the truth, right?
0: Yeah, exactly.
1: Well, thank you so much. I wish we had more time, honestly.
0: No, thank you very much.
1: But seriously, thank you so much for being on with us. Massive shout out to Maria Vision. Thank you very much for helping Guadalupe put this together to bring it to you guys. Thanks for tuning in, and we'll see you next time.

Hello, I'm Rebecca, I'm from Italy, and this is the first time for me here in Medjugorje for the festival. And I like being here with my friends because I'm spending time with Jesus, with Mary, and I think it's

0: important for us to share our faith with other young people, and it's so beautiful to see how much we are here, and from a lot of countries, and it's beautiful. For me, the Bible is an important thing in order to improve how to live with Jesus, with Mary, and how to Jesus taught us. And thank you, everyone. Come in Medjugorje. And
1: yeah, Medjugorje!

Medjugorje Peace Tablet. In the name of the Father, and the Son, and the Holy Spirit. Amen. We offer this Peace Tablet for all the intentions that we get at Maria Vision, for everyone who has asked for our prayers, for the Holy Father, and for all the intentions of our Mother Mary, especially for peace in our hearts and peace in the world. I believe in God, the Father Almighty, creator of heaven and earth, and in Jesus Christ, his only Son, our Lord, who was conceived by the Holy Spirit, born of the Virgin Mary, suffered under Pontius Pilate, was crucified, died, and was buried. He descended into hell. On the third day he rose again from the dead. He ascended into heaven and is seated at the right hand of God the Father Almighty. From there he shall come to judge the living and the dead. I believe in the Holy Spirit, the Holy Catholic Church, the communion of saints, the forgiveness of sins, the resurrection of the body, and life everlasting. Amen. Our Father, who art in heaven, hallowed be thy name. Thy kingdom come, thy will be done, on earth as it is in heaven. Give us this day our daily bread, and forgive us our trespasses, as we forgive those who trespass against us. And lead us not into temptation, but deliver us from evil. Amen. Hail Mary, full of grace, the Lord is with thee. Blessed art thou among women, and blessed is the fruit of thy womb, Jesus. Holy Mary, Mother of God, pray for us sinners, now and at the hour of our death. Amen. Glory be to the Father, and to the Son, and to the Holy Spirit, as it was in the beginning, is now, and ever shall be, a world without end. Amen.

Our Father, who art in heaven, hallowed be thy name. Thy kingdom come, thy will be done, on earth as it is in heaven. Give us this day our daily bread, and forgive us our trespasses, as we forgive those who trespass against us. And lead us not into temptation, but deliver us from evil. Amen. Hail Mary, full of grace, the Lord is with thee. Blessed art thou among women, and blessed is the fruit of thy womb, Jesus. Holy Mary, Mother of God, pray for us sinners, now and at the hour of our death. Amen. Glory be to the Father, and to the Son, and to the Holy Spirit, as it was in the beginning, is now, and ever shall be, world without end. Amen. Our Father, who art in heaven, hallowed be thy name. Thy kingdom come, thy will be done, on earth as it is in heaven. Give us this day our daily bread, and forgive us our trespasses, as we forgive those who trespass against us. And lead us not into temptation, but deliver us from evil. Amen. Hail Mary, full of grace, the Lord is with thee. Blessed art thou among women, and blessed is the fruit of thy womb, Jesus. Holy Mary, Mother of God, pray for us sinners, now and at the hour of our death. Amen. Glory be to the Father, and to the Son, and to the Holy Spirit, as it was in the beginning, is now, and ever shall be, world without end. Amen. Our Father, who art in heaven, hallowed be thy name. Thy kingdom come, thy will be done, on earth as it is in heaven. Give us this day our daily bread, and forgive us our trespasses, as we forgive those who trespass against us. And lead us not into temptation, but deliver us from evil. Amen. Hail Mary, full of grace, the Lord is with thee. Blessed art thou among women, and blessed is the fruit of thy womb, Jesus. Holy Mary, Mother of God, pray for us sinners, now and at the hour of our death. Amen. Glory be to the Father, and to the Son, and to the Holy Spirit, as it was in the beginning, is now, and ever shall be, world without end. Amen. Our Father, who art in heaven, hallowed be thy name. Thy kingdom come, thy will be done, on earth as it is in heaven. Give us this day our daily bread, and forgive us our trespasses, as we forgive those who trespass against us. And lead us not into temptation, but deliver us from evil. Amen. Hail Mary, full of grace, the Lord is with thee. Blessed art thou among women, and blessed is the fruit of thy womb, Jesus. Holy Mary, Mother of God, pray for us sinners, now and at the hour of our death. Amen. Glory be to the Father, and to the Son, and to the Holy Spirit, as it was in the beginning, is now, and ever shall be, world without end. Amen. Our Father, who art in heaven, hallowed be thy name. Thy kingdom come, thy will be done, on earth as it is in heaven. Give us this day our daily bread, and forgive us our trespasses, as we forgive those who trespass against us. And lead us not into temptation, but deliver us from evil. Amen. Hail Mary, full of grace, the Lord is with thee. Blessed art thou among women, and blessed is the fruit of thy womb, Jesus. Holy Mary, Mother of God, pray for us sinners, now and at the hour of our death. Amen. Glory be to the Father, and to the Son, and to the Holy Spirit, as it was in the beginning, is now, and ever shall be, a world without end. Amen. Our Father, who art in heaven, hallowed be thy name. Thy kingdom come, thy will be done, on earth as it is in heaven. Give us this day our daily bread, and forgive us our trespasses, as we forgive those who trespass against us. And lead us not into temptation, but deliver us from evil. Amen. Hail Mary, full of grace, the Lord is with thee. Blessed art thou among women, and blessed is the fruit of thy womb, Jesus. Holy Mary, Mother of God, pray for us sinners, now and at the hour of our death. Amen. Glory be to the Father, and to the Son, and to the Holy Spirit, as it was in the beginning, is now, and ever shall be, world without end. Amen. Our Lady, Queen of Peace, pray for us. Saint Joseph, pray for us. In the name of the Father, and the Son, and the Holy Spirit. Amen.

0: Our second to last competitor is Colleen Eads. Let's invite her on the stage. So Colleen, tell me about music and your family. Have you always been singing? How does it work?
1: I joined like a choir when I was like 8 years old and discovered that I love to sing. So I've been singing a lot recently, and a ton of my siblings have either sang, performed in some way, or played instruments.
0: How many Eads are there?
1: 11 kids.
0: Oh, wonderful. Where do you fall in the group?
1: I'm number 8.
0: Number 8 out of 11. So a lot of singers before you to give you a good example.
1: Yeah.
0: Okay, wonderful. What are you going to be singing today?
1: What About Us by Pink.
0: Oh, awesome. Why don't you step forward here to the mark and you can get started. Let's hear for Colleen Eads.

Hello, my name is Brother Thomas. I'm from Switzerland and I came here to Medjugorje because at the first time I was here, it changed my life. Before, I didn't went much to church, I didn't believe a lot, but after I went to the Mladi Fest in 2018, I came back totally different. And now each year when I can go back, it's like I can remember this grace I conceived. And it always fills me with love, with peace, and strengthens my faith, and gives me power to service for God. Yeah.

0: In the name of the Father, and of the Son, and of the Holy Spirit.
1: Amen.
0: Peace be with you.
1: And with your spirit.
0: As we come together on this feast of St. Clare, we ask for the grace of seeing God in simple things and letting His grace keep our lives simple. I confess to Almighty God and to you, my brothers and sisters, that I have greatly sinned in my thoughts and in my words, in what I have done and in what I have failed to do, through my fault. Through my most grievous fault. Therefore, I ask, Blessed Mary, ever the Virgin, all the angels and saints, and you, my brothers and sisters, to pray for me to the Lord our God. May Almighty God have mercy on us, forgive us our sins, and bring us to everlasting life.
1: Amen.
0: Lord, have mercy.
1: Lord, have mercy.
0: Christ, have mercy.
1: Christ, have mercy.
0: Lord, have mercy.
1: Lord, have mercy.
0: Let us pray. God, who in your mercy led St. Clare to a love of poverty, grant through her intercession that following Christ in poverty of spirit, we may merit to contemplate you one day in the heavenly kingdom. Through our Lord Jesus Christ, your Son, who lives and reigns with you in the unity of the Holy Spirit, one God forever and ever.
1: Amen. A reading from the first letter of St. Paul to the Philippians. Brothers and sisters, I consider everything as a loss because of the supreme good of knowing Christ Jesus, my Lord. For his sake, I have accepted the loss of all things, and I consider them so much rubbish, that I may gain Christ and be found in him, not having any righteousness of my own based on the law, but that which comes through faith in Christ. The righteousness from God, depending on faith to know him and the power of his resurrection and the sharing of his sufferings by being conformed to his death, if somehow I may attain the resurrection from the dead. It is not that I have already taken hold of it or have already attained perfect maturity, but I continue my pursuit in hope that I may possess it, since I have indeed been taken possession of by Christ Jesus. Brothers and sisters, I, for my part, do not consider myself to have taken possession. Just one thing, forgetting what lies behind, but straining forward to what lies ahead, I continue my pursuit toward the goal, the prize of God's upward calling in Christ Jesus. The word of the Lord.
0: Thanks be to God.
1: You are my inheritance, O Lord.
0: You are my inheritance, O Lord.
1: Keep me, O God, for in you I take refuge. I say to the Lord, my Lord are you. O Lord, my allotted portion and my cup, you it is who hold fast my lot. You are my inheritance, O Lord. I bless the Lord who counsels me. Even in the night, my heart exhorts me. I set the Lord ever before me. With him at my right hand, I shall not be disturbed. You are my inheritance, O Lord. You will show me the path to life, fullness of joys in your presence, the delights at your right hand forever. You are my inheritance, O Lord.

0: The Lord be with you. A reading from the Holy Gospel according to St. Matthew. The disciples approached Jesus and said, "Who is the greatest in the kingdom of heaven?" Jesus called a child over, placed it in their midst, and said to them, "Amen, I say to you, unless you turn and become like children, you will not enter the kingdom of heaven. Whoever becomes humble like this child is greatest in the kingdom of heaven, and whoever receives one such as this in my name receives me. See that you do not despise one of these little ones, for I say to you that their angels in heaven always look upon the face of my heavenly Father. What is your opinion? If a man has 100 sheep and one of them goes astray, will he not leave the 99 in the hills and go in search of the stray one? And if he finds it, amen, I say to you, he rejoices more over it than over the 99 that did not stray. In just the same way, is it not the will of your heavenly Father that not one of the little ones be lost?"
1: The Gospel of the Lord.
0: Over the weekend, as I was walking somewhere, there was a great scene in front of me. It was a mother and father and a little one in between them holding mommy and daddy's hands, probably about 5 or 6 years old. And every few steps, they'd lift her up and she'd laugh and they'd put her down and they'd lift her up again and they'd put her down. And it's the same thing we see in our own families. I see it with my own grandnieces and nephews. You can have all the fancy toys, all the gizmos and the machines and the iPads, but it's being on daddy's shoulders. It's being thrown up in the air and caught again. It's the simple stuff that means the most because it's done with love. And that's the lesson of the Feast of St. Clair. St. Clair, the great companion of St. Francis, the one who, like him, left all things, started a new movement among women in a way in which cloistered women had never lived in such poverty. Not for the fact that it's good not to have anything. We need to have things to survive. But we need to keep it simple, because the more it gets complicated, the more we get further from God. And that's very true, St. Clair's devotion to the Eucharist, and our reason to be at the Eucharist every day. Because the Eucharist is the simplest of human foods. Jesus takes the simplest of bread. The host is just flour and water, not stone ground rosemary ciabatta or some fancy thing that you see in the store that you really don't know what you're eating. The simplest of human food that reminds you and me that it's being nourished with the simplicity of the grandeur of God. So today, after you receive, when you make your thanksgiving, and remember, that's something we forget to do. When you make the thanksgiving, thank God for the simplicity of the Eucharist and ask God to help you to keep things simple.

0: Blessed are you, Lord, God of all creation. Through your goodness, we have this bread to offer, which earth has given and human hands have made. It shall become for us the bread of life.
1: Blessed be God forever.

0: Blessed are you, Lord God of all creation. Through your goodness, we have this wine to offer. 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
1: Blessed be God forever.
0: Pray now, my sisters and brothers, that this sacrifice, yours and mine, may be acceptable to God, the Almighty Father.
1: May the Lord accept the sacrifice at your hands for the praise and glory of his name, for our good and the good of all his holy church.
0: As we proclaim your wonders, O Lord, in the Virgin St. Clair, we humbly implore your majesty that as her merits are pleasing to you, so too our dutiful service may find favor in your sight. We ask this through Christ our Lord.
1: Amen.
0: The Lord be with you.
1: And with your spirit.
0: Lift up your hearts.
1: We lift them up to the Lord.
0: Let us give thanks to the Lord our God.
1: It is right and just.
0: It is truly right and just, our duty and our salvation, always and everywhere to give you thanks, Lord, Holy Father, Almighty and Eternal God. For in the saints who consecrated themselves to Christ for the sake of the kingdom of heaven, it is right to celebrate the wonders of your providence, by which you call human nature back to its original holiness and bring it to experience on this earth the gifts you promise in the new world to come. And so we join the angels and saints in the hymn of your praise.

You are indeed holy, O Lord, the font of all holiness. Make holy, therefore, these gifts, we pray, by sending down your Spirit upon them like the dewfall, so that they may become for us the body and blood of your Son, our Lord Jesus Christ. At the time he was betrayed and entered willingly into his passion, he took the bread, said the blessing, broke the bread, gave it to his disciples, saying, "Take this, all of you, and eat of it, for this is my body, which will be given up for you." In a similar way, when supper was ended, he took the chalice, and once more giving thanks, gave it to his disciples, saying, "Take this, all of you, and drink from it, for this is the chalice of my blood, the blood of the new and eternal covenant, which will be poured out for you and for many for the forgiveness of sins. Do this in memory of me." The mystery of faith.

0: Therefore, as we celebrate the memorial of his death and resurrection, we offer you, Lord, the bread of life and the chalice of salvation, giving thanks that you have found us worthy to be in your presence and minister to you. Humbly we pray that, partaking of the body and blood of Christ, we may be gathered into one by the Holy Spirit. Remember, Lord, your church spread throughout the world, and bring her to the fullness of charity, together with Leo, our Pope, Ronald, our Bishop, and all the clergy. Remember also our brothers and sisters who have fallen asleep in the hope of the resurrection, and all who have died in your mercy. Welcome them now into the light of your face. Have mercy on us all, we pray, that with the Blessed Virgin Mary, the Mother of God, with Blessed Joseph, her spouse, with the blessed apostles, and all the saints who have pleased you throughout the ages, we may merit to be co-heirs to eternal life, and may praise and glorify you through your Son, Jesus Christ. Through him, with him, in him, O God, almighty Father, in the unity of the Holy Spirit, all glory and honor is yours, forever and ever.
1: Amen.
0: At the Savior's command and formed by divine teaching, we dare to pray. Our Father, who art in heaven, hallowed be thy name. Thy kingdom come, thy will be done, on earth as it is in heaven. Give us this day our daily bread, and forgive us our trespasses, as we forgive those who trespass against us. And lead us not into temptation, but deliver us from evil. Deliver us, Lord, we pray, from every evil. Graciously grant peace in our days, that by the help of your mercy, we may always be free from sin and safe from all distress, as we await the blessed hope and the coming of our Savior, Jesus Christ.
2: For the kingdom, the power, and the glory are yours, now and forever.
0: Lord Jesus Christ, you said to your apostles, I leave you peace, my peace I give you. Look not on our sins, but on the faith of your church, and graciously grant your peace and unity in accord with your will. You who live and reign forever and ever.
2: Amen.
0: The peace of the Lord be with you always.
2: And with your spirit.
0: We bring that peace to one another.

0: Behold the Lamb of God. 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
1: Let us sing together our communion hymn number 593, Jesus, my Lord, my God, my all, number 593.

0: Let us pray. Renewed by our partaking in this divine gift, we pray, O Lord our God, that by the example of St. Clare, bearing in our body the death of Jesus, we may strive to hold fast to you alone. We ask this through Christ our Lord.
1: Amen.
0: The Lord be with you.
1: And with your spirit.
0: May Almighty God bless you, the Father, the Son, and the Holy Spirit.
1: Amen.
0: The Mass is ended. Go in peace.
1: Thanks be to God.
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知道，这我可不爱。

Welcome to Catholic Shrine Basilica YouTube channel. Cathedral Basilica of Our Lady of Peace, Honolulu, Hawaii, United States. Introduction. The Cathedral Basilica of Our Lady of Peace, located in downtown Honolulu, is the Mother Church of the Catholic faithful in Hawaii. The Cathedral Basilica of Our Lady of Peace, dedicated on August 15, 1843, is the oldest cathedral in continuous use as a cathedral in the United States and is the Mother Church of the Catholic faithful in Hawaii. The Cathedral Basilica is listed on the National Register of Historic Places and is home to a first-class relic of St. Damian of Molokai and the full mortal remains of St. Marianne of Molokai. It also houses the oldest operating tower clock and one of the oldest pipe organs in Hawaii, and has a memorial of the first Kiawe, Algaroba, tree in the islands which stood on the church campus. Many come to the Cathedral Basilica for peace, serenity, and most importantly as a place to connect with God. We, the Christian faithful of the Cathedral Basilica of Our Lady of Peace, Mother Church of the Roman Catholic Diocese of Honolulu, strengthen our community of faith as the center of liturgical celebration, Catholic religious education, stewardship, and outreach. We embrace the legacy of our rich history in moving to the future. After some years of persecution of Roman Catholicism in the Hawaiian Islands, partly instigated by Congregationalist and Presbyterian missionaries who had befriended Kings Kamehameha II, Kamehameha III, and Kahumanu, and partly arising from Hawaiian opposition to French influence, the Hawaiian government issued an edict of toleration creating freedom of religious expression. As an act of reconciliation, Kamehameha III gave the first Roman Catholic missionaries under the leadership of Apostolic Vicar Etienne Rucheux a piece of the royal estate on which to build the first Roman Catholic church in the kingdom. The missionaries broke ground for the new church on July 9, 1840. It coincided with the Feast of Our Lady of Peace, patroness of the Congregation of the Sacred Hearts of Jesus and Mary Religious Institute of which the missionaries were members. The missionaries gave that title to their first foundation in the new land. A mass was celebrated on the day of groundbreaking, when 280 native Hawaiians received the sacraments of baptism, confirmation, and first Eucharist. The cornerstone of the building was ceremonially laid on August 6, 1840. Construction continued after groundbreaking with native Hawaiian volunteers harvesting blocks of coral from the shores of Ala Moana, Kakaako, and Waikiki. Down the street, Congregationalist missionaries had earlier begun the construction of Kaweao Church. History of Our Lady of Peace, Honolulu. Nestled in between the shoulders of 400-foot-tall skyscrapers lies Hawaii's longest-running Catholic cathedral preserved with features that date back to the reign of King Kamehameha III. The Cathedral Basilica of Our Lady of Peace is the Mother Church of the Diocese of Honolulu, home to the Bishop of Honolulu, and site where the two saints of Hawaii rest. Contained within the cathedral's walls, which were made from coral blocks from the Kakaako shores, is a rich history that witnessed nearly 200 years of committed care to the land and community of the Hawaiian Islands. The first Catholic parish, the first Catholic missionaries arrived in Hawaii on July 7, 1827. Among the group was Father Alexis Bachelot, who was the prefect apostolic and a member of the Congregation of the Sacred Hearts of Jesus and Mary. Upon arrival, the missionaries were quick to integrate themselves with the island's community. After learning the language, Father Bachelot and the other Catholic priests handed out Bibles written in the Hawaiian language and held sacraments and baptism ceremonies for hundreds of the island's natives. One year later, the Cathedral of Our Lady of Peace was built in the heart of what is now downtown Honolulu. In 1831, King Kamehameha III, who was pressured by his Protestant advisors, enforced a policy that restricted the practice of Catholicism in the Hawaiian Islands. Father Bachelot and the other Catholic priests were then expelled from the islands.
It was until 1839 when the French frigate Artemis sailed into Honolulu Harbor and issued a manifesto demanding, among other things, freedom of the Catholic religion in the Hawaiian Kingdom. After settling back into Hawaii, Catholic priests were able to formally dedicate the cathedral on August 15, 1843. The anniversary, however, is observed on August 16 due to the solemnity of the Assumption of the Blessed Virgin Mary into Heaven being celebrated on August 15. Cathedral Basilica today. Today, the Cathedral Basilica continues to be a place of pilgrimage in Honolulu's lively downtown district for the island's Catholics. Though the cathedral's surroundings have changed from jungles of wood and dirt to concrete and steel, many of the cathedral's set pieces remain and are still in use. The cathedral's bell tower, which was constructed in 1917, is the oldest of its kind in Hawaii, and each strike to the tower's bell produces a lofty ring that roams through downtown's busy streets. The organ, which was dedicated in 1934, is also the island's oldest organ that is still in use, and its rich, warm breaths fill the church, giving an almost nostalgic feel for those visiting the cathedral. Besides being

being a display of historical architecture, the cathedral is also the resting grounds of the remains of St. Marianne Cope and a relic of St. Damien de Veuster. Within the cathedral is a shrine where churchgoers can pay

A look ahead. In 2016, the Cathedral of Our Lady of Peace launched a renewal campaign to address a number of needed repairs and revisions to aid in the preservation of the cathedral's ethereal beauty and historical importance. The campaign sets out to build a new chapel to permanently preserve a state-recognized and nationally recognized historic treasure, provide a more appropriate liturgical environment, strengthen and enhance its role in the downtown community, and honor Hawaiian culture and the evolving multicultural community with artistic detail and design elements. Pipe organ. The first pipe organ, installed shortly after the cathedral was built, came from France and had one manual and a pedal clavier. The second organ, installed in 1885, was built in England as the gift of parishioner Godfrey Rhodes, featuring grate, swell, and pedal organs. The large statue of Saint Cecilia, patroness of sacred music, was placed on the casing in front of the organ in 1906. Because of wear, the vicariate decided to move the 1885 instrument next door to the Columbus Welfare Building for use during choir rehearsal. A new instrument, the third and present one, consisting of grate, swell, choir, and pedal organs, was installed in the choir loft by organ builder Alfred G. Tickner of the Eolian Skinner Organ Company of Boston. This instrument was solemnly blessed on September 9, 1934, by Monsignor Stephen Allen Castor, followed by a dedicatory recital by organist Don George, broadcast over radio station KGU in Honolulu. After the Second Vatican Council, liturgically innovative ideas in the 1960s and 1970s took hold of some liturgists and theologians after the Second Vatican Council. These ideas, which claimed to follow the spirit of the Council rather than its actual texts, inaugurated controversial changes in some of the architectural standards of churches in dioceses worldwide. James Joseph Sweeney, first Bishop of Honolulu and United States Delegate to the Ecumenical Council that met in the Basilica of St. Peter at the Vatican City, instituted renovations of the Cathedral Basilica of Our Lady of Peace, which some Catholics dubbed a recovation rather than a restoration. Sweeney ordered the removal of the marble communion rails and installed a freestanding marble altar that faced the congregation, and reoriented the pews in a circular fashion around the altar. The canopied pulpit that was perched above the congregation was also removed in favor of a simple ambo and lectern from which the Gospels could be proclaimed and homilies and sermons could be delivered. The wooden cross atop the old altar was stripped and replaced with a sculptured marble crucifix. The ideology of that time encouraged churches to use native cultural implements in church architecture. Sweeney's cathedral rector, Monsignor Charles Kekumano, installed koa wood wainscot along the walls. The cathedral's doors were also replaced by heavy koa wood doors. Architecture, architectural styles, Gothic Revival architecture, Romanesque Revival architecture. The church at 1175 Fort Street Mall is just one building in a larger Cathedral Basilica of Our Lady Peace campus, owned by the Diocese of Honolulu and purchased during the Hawaiian Kingdom era from Charles Brewer, Charles Reed Bishop, Julius Anthon, Joseph Carter, Alexander Muir, James Makey, and Romola Whiting. Much of the land was formerly used as a boarding and day school in the late 1800s, the predecessor institution of St. Louis School. The campus includes the Chancery Building at 1184 Bishop Street, from which the Bishop of Honolulu administers his executive powers as corporation soul. The chancery also houses the offices of the Vicar General and the Hawaii Catholic Herald newspaper. The same high-rise building also houses the rectory, the office and residence of the rector, the parochial vicar and other priests serving the Cathedral Basilica of Our Lady of Peace. The diocese has leased some of the campus to commercial entities. The Century Square Building, a modern skyscraper at 1188 Bishop Street, is rented as office and residential space. Among its tenants is the television studio of Kiku, the local UPN television network affiliate. The parish hall is the Camiano Center, in honor of Father Damien de Foyster,

Changes begun by Sweeney were completed under Joseph Anthony Ferrario, 3rd Bishop of Honolulu. Ferrario also inaugurated the beginning phases of ambitious restoration work. His cathedral rectors, Monsignor Terence A.M. Watanabe and his successor Nathan Mamo, were responsible for sending the clerestory statues of saints perched over the nave of the church back to France where they were professionally preserved. When the statues returned, they were installed above the nave of the church but in a new, more logical order of placement in accordance with the Litany of the Saints. Francis Xavier de Lorenzo, 4th Bishop of Honolulu, continued his predecessor's ambitious renovation projects. Architects were hired to draft plans for an expansion of the Cathedral Basilica of Our Lady of Peace, including the construction of a new chapel using land upon which the famous courtyard statue of Our Lady of Peace now stands. Di Lorenzo's capital improvement projects, administered by his cathedral rectors Gary Secker and later Roland Pacuden, included the replacement of the flooring with stone tiles and installation of new sound systems. Pews and kneelers were restored. Also, a traditional baptismal font was replaced with the construction of a large baptismal reflective pool and fountain. A $13 million to $16 million campaign to renovate, restore, and renew the Cathedral Basilica was initiated by the current Bishop Clarence Silva and Cathedral Basilica Rector John Berger around 2010. The overarching theme for the building committee has been to capture the essence of St. Damien de Foyster, restoring the cathedral basilica to appearance of the later 1800s. The renewal project also includes installing replica paintings of the Stations of the Cross that were present in the cathedral basilica during the time period of St. Damien, new wooden pews and restoring the seating to the Ad Orientem arrangement, gaslighting chandeliers, replacing the pipe organ, the oldest in the state, and landscaping around the roughly 15,000-square-foot building, which sits on about a quarter acre of land. There are plans to build a new chapel on the property that will house the relics of both St. Damien de Foyster and St. Marianne Cope, whose mortal remains were enshrined at the cathedral on July 31, 2014. In addition to the superficial physical changes to the external and internal appearance of the cathedral basilica, plans for the restoration include fixing the church foundation, an air conditioning system, controlling possible termite damage again in the future, a sound system, and a lighting system. Feast Day, 9th July, the annual feast day of Cathedral Basilica of Our Lady of Peace, Honolulu, held on 9th July. Mass time, weekdays, 6:30 a.m., 12 o'clock, noon, Saturdays, 7 a.m., 12 o'clock, noon, 5 p.m., Sundays, 6 a.m., 8 a.m., 10 a.m., 12 o'clock, noon, 6 p.m., church visiting time, weekdays, 6 a.m. to 7 a.m. and 11:30 a.m. to 12:30 p.m., Saturdays, 6:30 a.m. to 12:30 p.m. and 4 p.m. to 6 p.m. Sundays, 5:30 a.m. to 1 p.m. and 5:30 p.m. to 7 p.m. Contact info. 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Website, www.honolulucathedral.org. 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Daniel K. Inouye International Airport in Honolulu, Hawaii, United States is the nearby airport to the cathedral. Montserrat Avenue Train Station in Honolulu, Hawaii, United States is the nearby train station to the cathedral. 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

0: Hello everybody, my name is Sister Mary Hope. I'm here in Medjugorje. I come from Iron Union in Indian Ocean, and we are very happy to live here for the Maldifest. We have a lot of teenagers, a lot of people, and we are in the joys. We are happy to have a very good animation, louange, and celebration, a nice celebration, and a big joy in all. We said you come with us to taste of the joy and of God. Yes. Bye-bye.
1: Bye-bye. Bye-bye.

the parable of the sower. That same day, Jesus went out of the house and sat by the lake. Such large crowds gathered around him that he got into a boat and sat in it, while all the people stood on the shore. And he told them many things in parables, saying, "A farmer went out to sow his seed. As he was scattering the seed, some fell along the path, and the birds came and ate it up. Some fell on rocky places, where it did not have much soil. It sprang up quickly, because the soil was shallow. But when the sun came up, the plants were scorched, and they withered because they had no root. Other seed fell among the thorns, which grew up and choked the plants. Still other seed fell on good soil, where it produced a crop, 160 or 30 times what was sown. Whoever has ears, let them hear."

Welcome to Chain of Love with Maria Vision tonight. I'm your host, Emma, and we will start with the Most Holy Rosary. In the name of the Father, and the Son, and the Holy Spirit. Amen. I believe in God, the Father Almighty, creator of heaven and earth, and in Jesus Christ, his only Son, our Lord, who was conceived by the Holy Spirit, born of the Virgin Mary, suffered under Pontius Pilate, was crucified, died, and was buried. He descended into hell. On the third day, he rose again from the dead. He ascended into heaven and is seated at the right hand of God, the Father Almighty. From thence he shall come to judge the living and the dead. I believe in the Holy Spirit, the Holy Catholic Church, the communion of saints, the forgiveness of sins, the resurrection of the body, and life everlasting. Amen. Our Father, who art in heaven, hallowed be thy name. Thy kingdom come, thy will be done, on earth as it is in heaven. Give us this day our daily bread, and forgive us our trespasses, as we forgive those who trespass against us. And lead us not into temptation, but deliver us from evil. Amen. Hail Mary, full of grace, the Lord is with thee. Blessed art thou amongst women, and blessed is the fruit of thy womb, Jesus. Holy Mary, Mother of God, pray for us sinners, now and at the hour of our death. Amen. Hail Mary, full of grace, the Lord is with thee. Blessed art thou amongst women, and blessed is the fruit of thy womb, Jesus. Holy Mary, Mother of God, pray for us sinners, now and at the hour of our death. Amen. Hail Mary, full of grace, the Lord is with thee. Blessed art thou amongst women, and blessed is the fruit of thy womb, Jesus. Holy Mary, Mother of God, pray for us sinners, now and at the hour of our death. Amen. Glory be to the Father, and to the Son, and to the Holy Spirit, as it was in the beginning, is now, and ever shall be, world without end. Amen. O my Jesus, forgive us our sins, save us from the fires of hell. Lead all souls to heaven, especially those in most need of thy mercy. The first sorrowful mystery, the agony in the garden. And we pray especially for Leah from Pennsylvania, from healing from cancer. We also pray for Peter from California, for her man, and the repose of the soul of Herman's wife, Darlene. We also especially pray for Janolia in Texas, for good health and happiness for her and her family. And also we will be doing a short reflection on the mystery of the agony and the garden. And you're always welcome to call in for any prayer intentions and whatever may be, whatever the Lord may place into your heart. And so, the agony of the garden. Then they came to a place named Gethsemane, and he said to his disciples, "Sit here while I pray." He took with him Peter, James, and John, and began to be troubled and distressed. Then he said to them, "My soul is sorrowful, even unto death. Remain here and keep watch." He advanced a little and fell to the ground and prayed that if it were possible the hour may pass by him, he said, "Abba, Father, all things are possible to you. Take this cup away from me, but not what I will, but what you will." Our Father, who art in heaven, hallowed be thy name. Thy kingdom come, thy will be done, on earth as it is in heaven. Give us this day our daily bread, and forgive us our trespasses, as we forgive those who trespass against us. And lead us not into temptation, but deliver us from evil. Amen. Hail Mary, full of grace, the Lord is with thee. Blessed art thou amongst women, and blessed is the fruit of thy womb, Jesus. Holy Mary, Mother of God, pray for us sinners, now and at the hour of our death. Amen. Hail Mary, full of grace, the Lord is with thee. Blessed art thou amongst women, and blessed is the fruit of thy womb, Jesus. Holy Mary, Mother of God, pray for us sinners, now and at the hour of our death. Amen. Hail Mary, full of grace, the Lord is with thee. Blessed art thou amongst women, and blessed is the fruit of thy womb, Jesus. Holy Mary, Mother of God, pray for us sinners, now and at the hour of our death. Amen.
Hail Mary, full of grace, the Lord is with thee. Blessed art thou amongst women, and blessed is the fruit of thy womb, Jesus. Holy Mary, Mother of God, pray for us sinners, now and at the hour of our death. Amen. Hail Mary, full of grace, the Lord is with thee. Blessed art thou amongst women, and blessed is the fruit of thy womb, Jesus. Holy Mary, Mother of God, pray for us sinners, now and at the hour of our death. Amen. Hail Mary, full of grace, the Lord is with thee. Blessed art thou amongst women, and blessed is the fruit of thy womb, Jesus. Holy Mary, Mother of God, pray for us sinners, now and at the hour of our death. Amen. Hail Mary, full of grace, the Lord is with thee. Blessed art thou amongst women, and blessed is the fruit of thy womb, Jesus. Holy Mary, Mother of God, pray for us sinners, now and at the hour of our death. Amen. Hail Mary, full of grace, the Lord is with thee. Blessed art thou amongst women, and blessed is the fruit of thy womb, Jesus. Holy Mary, Mother of God, pray for us sinners, now and at the hour of our death. Amen. Hail Mary, full of grace, the Lord is with thee. Blessed art thou amongst women, and blessed is the fruit of thy womb, Jesus. Holy Mary, Mother of God, pray for us sinners, now and at the hour of our death. Amen. Hail Mary, full of grace, the Lord is with thee. Blessed art thou amongst women, and blessed is the fruit of thy womb, Jesus. Holy Mary, Mother of God, pray for us sinners, now and at the hour of our death. Amen. All glory be to the Father, and to the Son, and to the Holy Spirit, as it was in the beginning, is now, and ever shall be, world without end. Amen. O my Jesus, forgive us our sins, save us from the fires of hell, lead all souls to heaven, especially those in most need of thy mercy. The second sorrowful mystery, the scourging at the pillar. And we pray especially for June, for the physical and spiritual well-being of herself and her family. We also pray for Jackie, for everyone at the Marian Conference in Missouri, and for everyone who is traveling. And we also pray for Jeffrey in Texas, for his conversion and help finding a job, and for him to find friends in his area. And also, we will be reading a short reflection on the second sorrowful mystery, which is the scourging at the pillar. Pilate again said to them in reply, "Then what do you want me to do with the man you call the King of the Jews?" They shouted, "Crucify him." So Pilate, wishing to satisfy the crowd, released Barabbas to them, and after he had Jesus scourged, handed him over to be crucified. Our Father, who art in heaven, hallowed be thy name. Thy kingdom come, thy will be done, on earth as it is in heaven. Give us this day our daily bread, and forgive us our trespasses, as we forgive those who trespass against us. And lead us not into temptation, but deliver us from evil. Amen. Hail Mary, full of grace, the Lord is with thee. Blessed art thou amongst women, and blessed is the fruit of thy womb, Jesus. Holy Mary, Mother of God, pray for us sinners, now and at the hour of our death. Amen. Hail Mary, full of grace, the Lord is with thee. Blessed art thou amongst women, and blessed is the fruit of thy womb, Jesus. Holy Mary, Mother of God, pray for us sinners, now and at the hour of our death. Amen. Hail Mary, full of grace, the Lord is with thee. Blessed art thou amongst women, and blessed is the fruit of thy womb, Jesus. Holy Mary, Mother of God, pray for us sinners, now and at the hour of our death. Amen. Hail Mary, full of grace, the Lord is with thee. Blessed art thou amongst women, and blessed is the fruit of thy womb, Jesus. Holy Mary, Mother of God, pray for us sinners, now and at the hour of our death. Amen. Hail Mary, full of grace, the Lord is with thee. Blessed art thou amongst women, and blessed is the fruit of thy womb, Jesus. Holy Mary, Mother of God, pray for us sinners, now and at the hour of our death. Amen. Hail Mary, full of grace, the Lord is with thee. Blessed art thou amongst women, and blessed is the fruit of thy womb, Jesus. Holy Mary, Mother of God, pray for us sinners, now and at the hour of our death. Amen.
Hail Mary, full of grace, the Lord is with thee. Blessed art thou amongst women, and blessed is the fruit of thy womb, Jesus. Holy Mary, Mother of God, pray for us sinners, now and at the hour of our death. Amen. Hail Mary, full of grace, the Lord is with thee. Blessed art thou amongst women, and blessed is the fruit of thy womb, Jesus. Holy Mary, Mother of God, pray for us sinners, now and at the hour of our death. Amen. Hail Mary, full of grace, the Lord is with thee. Blessed art thou amongst women, and blessed is the fruit of thy womb, Jesus. Holy Mary, Mother of God, pray for us sinners, now and at the hour of our death. Amen. Hail Mary, full of grace, the Lord is with thee. Blessed art thou amongst women, and blessed is the fruit of thy womb, Jesus. Holy Mary, Mother of God, pray for us sinners, now and at the hour of our death. Amen. All glory be to the Father, and to the Son, and to the Holy Spirit, as it was in the beginning, is now, and ever shall be, world without end. Amen. O my Jesus, forgive us our sins, save us from the fires of hell, lead all souls to heaven, especially those in most need of thy mercy. Amen. We pray especially for Joe, for his body and soul, and for his virtuous mind and thoughts, and for his relationship with his son, and for peace in his life. We also pray for Elizabeth, for her brother, David, in California. And we also pray for Lupe's intention for good health and for the conversion of her family. And you're welcome to call the prayer line, which is listed below. And the third sorrowful mystery is the crowning of thorns. There was in him no stately bearing to make us look at him, nor appearance that would attract us to him. He was spurned and avoided by man, a man of suffering, accustomed to infirmity, one of those from whom men hide their faces, spurned, and we held him in no esteem. Our Father, who art in heaven, hallowed be thy name. Thy kingdom come, thy will be done, on earth as it is in heaven. Give us this day our daily bread, and forgive us our trespasses, as we forgive those who trespass against us. And lead us not into temptation, but deliver us from evil. Amen. Hail Mary, full of grace, the Lord is with thee. Blessed art thou amongst women, and blessed is the fruit of thy womb, Jesus. Holy Mary, Mother of God, pray for us sinners, now and at the hour of our death. Amen. Hail Mary, full of grace, the Lord is with thee. Blessed art thou amongst women, and blessed is the fruit of thy womb, Jesus. Holy Mary, Mother of God, pray for us sinners, now and at the hour of our death. Amen. Hail Mary, full of grace, the Lord is with thee. Blessed art thou amongst women, and blessed is the fruit of thy womb, Jesus. Holy Mary, Mother of God, pray for us sinners, now and at the hour of our death. Amen. Hail Mary, full of grace, the Lord is with thee. Blessed art thou amongst women, and blessed is the fruit of thy womb, Jesus. Holy Mary, Mother of God, pray for us sinners, now and at the hour of our death. Amen. Hail Mary, full of grace, the Lord is with thee. Blessed art thou amongst women, and blessed is the fruit of thy womb, Jesus. Holy Mary, Mother of God, pray for us sinners, now and at the hour of our death. Amen. Hail Mary, full of grace, the Lord is with thee. Blessed art thou amongst women, and blessed is the fruit of thy womb, Jesus. Holy Mary, Mother of God, pray for us sinners, now and at the hour of our death. Amen. Hail Mary, full of grace, the Lord is with thee. Blessed art thou amongst women, and blessed is the fruit of thy womb, Jesus. Holy Mary, Mother of God, pray for us sinners, now and at the hour of our death. Amen. Hail Mary, full of grace, the Lord is with thee. Blessed

art thou amongst women, and blessed is the fruit of thy womb, Jesus. Holy Mary, Mother of God, pray for us sinners, now and at the hour of our death. Amen. Hail Mary, full of grace, the Lord is with thee. Blessed art thou amongst women, and blessed is the fruit of thy womb, Jesus. Holy Mary, Mother of God, pray for us sinners, now and at the hour of our death. Amen. Hail Mary, full of grace, the Lord is with thee. Blessed art thou amongst women, and blessed is the fruit of thy womb, Jesus. Holy Mary, Mother of God, pray for us sinners, now and at the hour of our death. Amen. O glory be to the Father, and to the Son, and to the Holy Spirit, as it was in the beginning, is now, and ever shall be, world without end. Amen. O my Jesus, forgive us our sins, save us from the fires of hell. Lead all souls to heaven, especially those in most need of thy mercy. Amen. We pray for James, for his family, and financial blessings. We also pray for Diane in Georgia, for protection from her neighbor, and that she will be able to move soon. And from Marilyn in Wisconsin, for health and well-being of herself and her family. And the fourth sorrowful mystery is the carrying of the cross. But what credit is there if you are patient when beaten doing wrong, but if you are patient when you suffer for doing what is good? This is a grace before God. For to this you have been called, because Christ also suffered for you, leaving you an example that you should follow his footsteps. Our Father, who art in heaven, hallowed be thy name. Thy kingdom come, thy will be done, on earth as it is in heaven. Give us this day our daily bread, and forgive us our trespasses, as we forgive those who trespass against us. And lead us not into temptation, but deliver us from evil. Amen. Hail Mary, full of grace, the Lord is with thee. Blessed art thou amongst women, and blessed is the fruit of thy womb, Jesus. Holy Mary, Mother of God, pray for us sinners, now and at the hour of our death. Amen. Hail Mary, full of grace, the Lord is with thee. Blessed art thou amongst women, and blessed is the fruit of thy womb, Jesus. Holy Mary, Mother of God, pray for us sinners, now and at the hour of our death. Amen. Hail Mary, full of grace, the Lord is with thee. Blessed art thou amongst women, and blessed is the fruit of thy womb, Jesus. Holy Mary, Mother of God, pray for us sinners, now and at the hour of our death. Amen. Hail Mary, full of grace, the Lord is with thee. Blessed art thou amongst women, and blessed is the fruit of thy womb, Jesus. Holy Mary, Mother of God, pray for us sinners, now and at the hour of our death. Amen. Hail Mary, full of grace, the Lord is with thee. Blessed art thou amongst women, and blessed is the fruit of thy womb, Jesus. Holy Mary, Mother of God, pray for us sinners, now and at the hour of our death. Amen. Hail Mary, full of grace, the Lord is with thee. Blessed art thou amongst women, and blessed is the fruit of thy womb, Jesus. Holy Mary, Mother of God, pray for us sinners, now and at the hour of our death. Amen. Hail Mary, full of grace, the Lord is with thee. Blessed art thou amongst women, and blessed is the fruit of thy womb, Jesus. Holy Mary, Mother of God, pray for us sinners, now and at the hour of our death. Amen. Hail Mary, full of grace, the Lord is with thee. Blessed art thou amongst women, and blessed is the fruit of thy womb, Jesus. Holy Mary, Mother of God, pray for us sinners, now and at the hour of our death. Amen. Hail Mary, full of grace, the Lord is with thee. Blessed art thou amongst women, and blessed is the fruit of thy womb, Jesus. Holy Mary, Mother of God, pray for us sinners, now and at the hour of our death. Amen. Hail Mary, full of grace, the Lord is with thee. Blessed art thou amongst women, and blessed is the fruit of thy womb, Jesus. Holy Mary, Mother of God, pray for us sinners, now and at the hour of our death. Amen. All glory be to the Father, and to the Son, and to the Holy Spirit, as it was in the beginning, is now, and ever shall be, world without end. Amen. O my Jesus, forgive us our sins, save us from the fires of hell, lead all souls to heaven, especially those in most need of thy

thy mercy. Amen. We pray especially for Jesus, for help with a difficult situation, California. We pray for Rose in New Jersey, for healing from multiple surgeries, isolation, depression, anxiety, and despair, and for her son and grandson. And we also pray for Anthony in New York, for his uncle Dennis, who had a stroke and surgery on his foot. Pray especially for those intentions, and you are always welcome to call the prayer line below, and I'll be happy to hear your prayers and pray for your intentions. And the fifth sorrowful mystery, Jesus dies on the cross. My God, why have you abandoned me? Why so far from my call for help and my cries of anguish? My God, I call by day, but you do not answer. By night, I have no relief. In you, our ancestors trusted. They trusted, and you rescued them. Our Father, who art in heaven, hallowed be thy name. Thy kingdom come, thy will be done, on earth as it is in heaven. Give us this day our daily bread, and forgive us our trespasses, as we forgive those who trespass against us. And lead us not into temptation, but deliver us from evil. Amen. Hail Mary, full of grace, the Lord is with thee. Blessed art thou amongst women, and blessed is the fruit of thy womb, Jesus. Holy Mary, Mother of God, pray for us sinners, now and at the hour of our death. Amen. Hail Mary, full of grace, the Lord is with thee. Blessed art thou amongst women, and blessed is the fruit of thy womb, Jesus. Holy Mary, Mother of God, pray for us sinners, now and at the hour of our death. Amen. Hail Mary, full of grace, the Lord is with thee. Blessed art thou amongst women, and blessed is the fruit of thy womb, Jesus. Holy Mary, Mother of God, pray for us sinners, now and at the hour of our death. Amen. Hail Mary, full of grace, the Lord is with thee. Blessed art thou amongst women, and blessed is the fruit of thy womb, Jesus. Holy Mary, Mother of God, pray for us sinners, now and at the hour of our death. Amen. Hail Mary, full of grace, the Lord is with thee. Blessed art thou amongst women, and blessed is the fruit of thy womb, Jesus. Holy Mary, Mother of God, pray for us sinners, now and at the hour of our death. Amen. Hail Mary, full of grace, the Lord is with thee. Blessed art thou amongst women, and blessed is the fruit of thy womb, Jesus. Holy Mary, Mother of God, pray for us sinners, now and at the hour of our death. Amen. Hail Mary, full of grace, the Lord is with thee. Blessed art thou amongst women, and blessed is the fruit of thy womb, Jesus. Holy Mary, Mother of God, pray for us sinners, now and at the hour of our death. Amen. Hail Mary, full of grace, the Lord is with thee. Blessed art thou amongst women, and blessed is the fruit of thy womb, Jesus. Holy Mary, Mother of God, pray for us sinners, now and at the hour of our death. Amen. Hail Mary, full of grace, the Lord is with thee. Blessed art thou amongst women, and blessed is the fruit of thy womb, Jesus. Holy Mary, Mother of God, pray for us sinners, now and at the hour of our death. Amen. Hail Mary, full of grace, the Lord is with thee. Blessed art thou amongst women, and blessed is the fruit of thy womb, Jesus. Holy Mary, Mother of God, pray for us sinners, now and at the hour of our death. Amen. All glory be to the Father, and to the Son, and to the Holy Spirit, as it was in the beginning, is now, and ever shall be, world without end. Amen. O my Jesus, forgive us our sins, save us from the fires of hell, lead all souls to heaven, especially those in most need of thy mercy. Hail, Holy Queen, Mother of Mercy, our life, our sweetness, and our hope. To thee do we cry, poor banished children of Eve. To thee do we send up our sighs, moaning and weeping in this valley of tears. Turn then, most gracious Advocate, thy eyes of mercy towards us. And after this our exile, show unto us the blessed fruit of thy womb, Jesus. O clement, O loving, O sweet Virgin Mary, pray for us, O Holy Mother of God, that we may be worthy of the promises of Christ. Let us pray.
O God, whose only begotten Son, by his life, death, and resurrection,

perfection, has purchased for us the rewards of eternal salvation. Grant, we beseech thee, that meditating upon these mysteries of the most holy rosary of the Blessed Virgin Mary, we may imitate what they contain and obtain what they promise, through the same Christ our Lord. Amen. St. Michael, the Archangel, defend us in battle. Be our protection against the wickedness and snares of the devil. May God rebuke him, we humbly pray. And do thou, Prince of the Heavenly Host, by the power of God, cast into hell Satan and all the evil spirits who prowl throughout the world, seeking the ruin of souls. Amen. In the name of the Father, and the Son, and the Holy Spirit. Amen. What a blessing it is to pray the rosary. It's truly a blessing. We recently had St. Dominic's feast day, August 8th, where Our Lady appeared to him and showed him the rosary. And it's amazing too as well, like when you pray the rosary, how you're meditating all the mysteries of Christ, from the joyful ones and also the sorrowful ones as well, just of his whole life, like, you are truly meditating upon his life, you know, through the lens of Our Lady. And of course, having the biblical origin with that as well, just looking at throughout his life, and it's just such a blessing. And even just, it's so important, like, to go to always trust in God, like still send out a prayer, even if you're, if sometimes if your day might not be going the greatest, or even at the same time when you're having a really great day, like no matter what, always to be close to him out of pure love. And also it kind of reminds me too, like if someone, let's say like if someone would have like something really bad, like a stroke or something, that person would give like resuscitation to that person. That person would probably be like, you know, or even me, anybody would be like, oh, that person saved my life. But really, and you owe your whole life to that that person, like a favor, almost, like, not really, but like just like that eternal gratitude that you're like, wow, like thank you for saving my life, kind of thing. But then once you think about that as well, you think about our Lord, he saved our life. He died on the cross. He gave his life for us and forgiveness of our sins. And it's just such a blessing, because we really owe our whole life to him, because he gave us everything. Because what better way than a friend that lays down his life for us? Like, it's just such an amazing thing as well. And that also brings to mind, I don't do this by myself. It's usually like a, you know, with my family or like in a group, but liturgy prep is such a crucial thing to our daily prayer life, like before Mass or after Mass, or just like, it's so important to reflect on the scriptures. It's kind of like, if you think about it, it's kind of like a Bible study, but then these verses are specifically the ones which are said at Mass. And today's gospel is a really good reflection, because today is also traditionally St. Philomena's feast day, and she's the patron saint of purity. And this the gospel reading from today really brings to mind, which is mentioned in Matthew chapter 8 verse 1 through 5, 10 and 12 through 14, is that the disciples approached Jesus and said, "Who is the greatest in the kingdom of heaven?" He called a child over, placed it in their midst, and said, "Amen, I say to you, unless you turn and become like children, you will not enter the kingdom of heaven. Whoever becomes humble like this child is the greatest in the kingdom of heaven. And whoever receives one child such as this in my name receives me. See that you do not despise one of these little ones, for I say to you that their angels in heaven always look upon the face of my heavenly Father. What is your opinion? If a man has 100 sheep and one of them goes away, will he not leave the 99 in the hills and go in search of the stray? As he finds it, amen, I say to you, he rejoices more over them than the 99 than they did not stray. It is just the same way, that is not the will of your heavenly Father that one of you, let one of these little ones be lost." And that is the gospel reading for today. And those are just so many good points, because
It's so important to have that childlike faith and trust in our Lord, just trusting Him in all.

all things and just letting him like lead the way. Maybe sometimes it's kind of easy to be like, oh, I want things to be my way or things to happen my way, but it's not always like that. Like some, like our will can be kind of like, it's like you have to follow, it's important to follow God's will and just see where can we serve him in our daily lives, where that may be small crosses, such as maybe like bearing wrongs, like it, maybe it could be a big cross as well, like bearing wrongs patiently, maybe spending more attention to others while you're speaking, saying the, spreading the word of the Lord to others, even though it might be kind of hard, but just those daily promptings, it's important to listen to them that come from the Lord and the Holy Spirit, and just being always open to his will. And also realizing, like, just as the 99 sheep, you're always welcome back into his arms. Like, we might think, like, oh, if I did this specific sin, or, oh, this happened, like, I can't be with the Lord anymore. I'm not worthy. Well, none of us are worthy, really, because it's just, like, it's so amazing. Like, God really, he extends our arm to us. He carries us. He loves us so much. So we just, no matter how hard or how despairing, how doubtful we might be of our circumstances, it's important to run back to him in that and just really just go and follow him. Like that's really the key, and just within our own lives. And I think also like sometimes people might say like the Christian life is kind of boring, but really it's not, because it's like just it's a wonderful adventure going with Jesus. You meet new, meet new people, you grow in virtue, you learn new things. There's so many different things you can learn about within the faith. It's 2,000 years worth of the faith. And even before that, before Christ even, like there's stuff in the Old Testament we can read about, thousands and thousands of years of the church and God. And it's just such an amazing thing to contemplate about within our lives. And also, like, just it's always important to think too, like there's always something to pray for, there's always somebody to pray for. It's always important to remember the holy souls in purgatory who are in definite need of our prayers, the unborn, and those for the conversion of sinners, for those struggling with sin, and just anything, because it's just amazing, like there's always something to pray for, a prayer of thanksgiving, of repentance, of anything. It's just of also like going to mass, like that's such a crucial part of our prayer life, is going to mass, listening to the readings, and really applying that into our daily lives. Even though it can be hard at times, it's important to always strive for that goodness, even though it might not be perfect, because really none of us are perfect. So as long as we go to Christ, go to him, always run to him, go to confession. It's so important also like to just run to Jesus and go through. He gives us the sacraments for a reason. He gives us his glory. He gives us life. That amazing thing to think about, like we're here for a reason. Like there's so much, like we have a purpose in life. You have a purpose in life. I have a purpose in life. It's just amazing, and God sets us all for unique missions. And I think that's an easy thing to fall into, is just even like comparing ourselves to others, like oh, this person might be living a better life than me, or oh, I should be like this more, I have to catch up to this to be like this person. But really God gives us our own trajectory of life and our own way that we can glorify him. He gives us graces, he gives other people graces. And that's also a thing too, like not to fall into pride, because even with all the graces that God has, like there could be a person that has the same amount of grace that could be even doing better than us. So it's always, and also, you know, it's just like to think like maybe like just like to not always like be like comparing ourselves to others, but also not to put ourselves above others. Like it's important to have that happy medium between the two. So because there's so many different ways, and also a great thing is always to maybe read about and look up like the virtues and vices. So like maybe if you're struggling with a certain vice, to grow into that, into a certain virtue, such as like for example, as I was mentioning, like pride, a vice would be humility, to combat pride. So that's a great thing as well. And just, I think one thing too as well is just being kind to others, putting a smile on your face, even though it might be kind of hard at times, and reading daily scripture as well. And
Lexo Divino.

That's also a great devotion to have. Yeah, and there's just so many different ways. Like, we can have structured prayer with our Lord, but also spontaneous prayer, just always thanking Him, because we our relationship with God is so important. Because it's just like almost anybody, like, you know, like, would you have with your father, your mother, your sister, your brothers, your friends? Just have that with our Lord. Like, treat Him like with respect, but also like don't be afraid to approach Him, because He's there waiting for you with love and open arms. And also with that, I should probably read the psalm for the day. It's another thing that also comes to mind. It's just such a beautiful thing to also contemplate the scriptures. Psalm 19. Last reading is, how sweet to my taste is your promise. In the way of your decrees I rejoice, as much as in all riches. How sweet is my taste to your promise. Yes, your decrees are my delight. They are my counselors. How sweet to my taste is your promise. The law of your mouth is to me more precious than thousands of gold and silver pieces. How sweet to my taste is your promise. How sweet is to my palate are your promises, sweeter than honey to my mouth. How sweet to my taste is your promise. Your decrees are my inheritance forever. The joy of my heart they are. How sweet to my taste is your promise. I gasp with an open mouth and my yearning for your commands. How sweet to your taste is your promise. And this psalm also reminds me a lot of today's feast day, which is St. Clare of Assisi. So happy feast day of St. Clare. And it's just amazing to contemplate as well as this part where the law of your mouth is to me more precious than thousands of gold silver pieces. Because Clare was in a rich and prominent family. And even with that, all the promises of like a marriage or like all that, like, she chose to follow Christ through founding the Poor Clares and giving her life to Christ and renouncing that the riches of the world. And it's just so interesting too, like, her life. And same with Saint Philomena's feast day, which is also traditionally celebrated today for those who have a devotion to her. And also shout out to my friend Michaela, whose confirmation saint is Saint Philomena. She was, I think, one of the Not Alone episodes a few weeks ago. And Saint Philomena is also a great saint as well of her fight for purity. It's so important and so that childlike trust as well. And also, like, how we're all called to be saints, like, just as I was mentioning earlier, like, not really comparing ourselves, because we're all called to sainthood, whether that be in the vocations of singlehood, married life, and religious vocations. And those are always important to pray for, and even just to pray for our own discernment and the discernment of others of how, where the Lord may be calling them. And there's just so many different ways, like, to just, like, to discern using, like, just coming closer to our Lord and asking, like, what do you want, Lord, and what is your will in my life? And sometimes it can be hard to, like, to discern of our life, our vocation. It's a daily practice. Even now, we're living our vocation. Like, every step of the way, every kind smile or argument that's been avoided, we're living out our vocation to sainthood for the glory of God. And it's just so interesting to, like, just all these amazing things. And also, before I forget as well, you're always welcome to call in to join into the conversation, as well as for prayer intentions which the Lord has placed in your heart, and in the number below the screen. And you're always welcome. And also, I think also I was just thinking about, there's Lexio Divina, but there's also Visio Divina, which is great, because Visio Divina, you can look at a painting and you can see, like, that's usually like a biblical scene that you can look up and just just contemplate that specific scene in the Bible, which was depicted through a painting. And there's so many amazing, even like this book, for example, like, it has Jesus washing the feet of the disciples, and that is on Holy Thursday, the night.

right afterwards, right before he was sent to be, to get crucified and betrayed by Judas. It's just amazing to contemplate like these images throughout our lives that we could look at and just to contemplate on the glory of God and how he really lives out the mission. And it's just amazing to think about. And also, I think it's also important, like sometimes it's hard to be like, to be patient, because patience is a very hard virtue. But once we think about just treating the other person as Christ would, imagining Christ through that person, we would keep the time, wait every moment, like be just enjoying that present moment, not worrying about the next moment, what's gonna happen next, or what's gonna happen before that you kind of regret about, but like, it's so amazing to just think about, like, just be in the present moment. Like, it can be hard at times. Like, sometimes you might be thinking, even, like, it could be, like, during prayer, you might be thinking, about this or about that. But just really offer it up to our Lord. Offer it up to Jesus. Give it to him. Give it to all of everything, all your worries, your doubts, your joys, your sufferings. Everything is for him. Just, it's amazing to think about, like, we can give this all, like, why are we constricting this? Like, sure, even, like, St. Faustina, she told God, like, you already know everything. Like, you already know my thoughts, my doings, everything. But then Jesus replied to her, like, he still wants to hear every word, every experience that happens in our hearts, because that means a lot to him. Like to actually think of, like, kind of like if you had, like a younger sibling or a friend, they might assume that you already know a story or something, but you still want to hear that from them. You still want to hear that their expression, how they feel about it, and how we can help, or even just be a listening, just listening there. And it's just so beautiful. And also, like, I was just thinking about another prayer, which is a great prayer, which is the prayer for parents. And parenthood can be hard at times. There's just so much of a trials that we can go, that parents are go through these days, like just bearing the patience of the children, caring for them always. It's so important to pray for parents, and especially during this new school year, like parents who are going, they're dropping off their kids to school, whether that might be a new school or a new part of school, which is such as be like, a kid's during high school or something, or middle school, or even just the university, like just like praying for parents, and also praying for siblings, for each other, like peace within siblings. It's so important to pray for siblings and argue, and like not to, like families not to argue, but to be places of peace, really. And how realizing that every single member of the family is important, from the mother, the father, brothers and sisters, however our families may look like, everyone is important because we're all made in the image of likeness of God. So actually thinking about that, I hope we can pray together the family prayer and the prayer for parents, which will start in the name of the Father, and the Son, and the Holy Spirit. Amen. God made us a family. We need one another. We love one another. We forgive one another. We work together. We play together. We worship together. Together we learn God's word. Together we grow in Christ. Together we love all people. Together we serve our God. Together we hope for heaven. These are our hopes. Help us to obtain them, Father, through Jesus, your Son, our Lord. Amen. And then also the prayer for parents, which is, Dear Heavenly Father, thank you for the gift of parents who bring life into this world. Through the intercession of our Blessed Mother Mary and good Saint Joseph, grant them, first of all, a deep and affectionate love for one another. Make them gentle and selfless as they care for their children, courageously guiding them through the joys and sorrows, possibilities and projects of this life. May they be strong in love for their families, always ready to forgive and begin again. Remind them, O Lord, that they can do all things through Christ who strengthens them. Be with them always, and bring them and their families to eternal life with you. We pray this in Jesus' name. Amen. And yes, you're also welcome to call the prayer line below. And

any prayer intentions or thoughts and promptings which the Lord has guided you to. And it's just also like just thinking about like how it's the first day of school for so many different people, like whether that be yesterday or next Monday, just that preparing for school and that start of new beginnings. Even though school isn't the

Just the knowledge that we acquire in our schoolwork can be used for the glory of God. Like sometimes at times there could be that temptation that like, oh, schoolwork can be useless. But really, it's not. There's so many new perspectives, new knowledge skills that we can learn, whether that be through mathematics, English, history, even electives or sports. Like there's just so many different things that we can learn about, especially all the different stages of life, which are crucial, and whether that be like starting elementary school, kindergarten, preschool, middle school, high school, any college age, or even trade school, or any type of school or learning or certification programs, or even wherever you might be around the world if you have a different school system, of course. Like when I was on a mission trip, I think about a couple years back, and it was interesting, like in the country of Belize, they use the same school system as they do in England, since there were actually, since England had, you know, they only became independent from England back in 1981. So that was really an interesting prompting that I learned about. And yeah, that was a really good experience as well. That's where I learned about liturgy prep, is through the SALT community, where we learned about liturgy prep and just like working in the Trinitarian aspect together, like the priest brothers and sisters working together as the Holy Trinity, all for the glory of God, serving in communities and serving others, and even just in our own spiritual formation with each other, just helping each other. And it's just such an amazing thing. Even right now, like just in our own neighborhoods, our own communities, everywhere, even in our home, there's a way that we can serve others. As like Mother Teresa says, like if you want to serve the world, first, you start at your home. Always start at your home. First, you serve your family, you serve others, then you can go out to your community, you serve your community, and that's always a daily practice. It's always important to always go back to that. Always, always just serve for the glory of God. And also, it's important to rest as well, so because we don't want to get tired out as well, but like, it's important to like, be that, have that gentle like humility. Like if there's time that we can help and serve others, then why not? Why can't, like we can, if we have time for that, if we, even when that's inconvenient, like maybe it's sometimes we might have been having a hard day and be like, well, like this person's also going through a hard time, but you're not gonna give them that burden of another thing. So it's like just giving that childlike trust to God and asking God and the Holy Spirit to emulate that joy for you, even people wonder like about people in the religious life, like why they seem so joyful, because they're trusting in the Holy Spirit. Even of course anybody, like married people, anybody like who really trusts in the Holy Spirit and in God, then they can emulate that joy no matter how hard it might be. Like we have our own sufferings and crosses in our daily lives, but we learn to give that for the glory of God. We can offer that for the souls in purgatory, for those whose special intentions, even the intentions of others. Like it's just so important to always have that joy within our sufferings, and also getting help when needed. It's always important to reach out if there's something that's really burning you to God, but also to others, like with those within your community. It's always important to ask for help when it's needed. And also another thing is just emulate the virtues of Our Lady, of that this my soul magnifies in the Lord, and the spirit rejoices in God my Savior, in Him Magnificat. Like that's just so important to think about, like how our souls are meant to glorify God. Like He needs our attention, and we are everything. It's just amazing, like just to contemplate God, to think about God, to serve Him in all of our works and our duties and our throughout our daily day, and really just our faith like that. And definitely we do not, there's not redemption just through our works alone. Like really it's trusting in God and giving that as a response to our faith. Like we believe in God, we love God so much that we want to serve others out of glory of Him, emulate His virtues, emulate His grace. Like what will Jesus do? What would He do? He wouldn't cast others aside. He wouldn't lie to others. He would give His life for us. He sacrificed His life for us. Like what? Like how can we? It's just amazing. Like just to trust, it's amazing, like to trust in Jesus at all times. It's just so important to emulate
that grace and emulate the virtues of the saints and of Our Lady. There's so many different, especially I love the saints so much because they're in all walks of life.

Whether that be today, St. Philomena, who was only 13 years old when she got martyred and was a patron saint of purity, or even or St. Gianna Morella. She's an amazing saint. She had she had amazing, like, she was a doctor. She had you know, family with kids at the same time. And St. Clare, who dedicated her life for to religious life, yeah, it's just amazing, like, all these different things that we can live through and just look at the saints for that inspiration, because they looked at Jesus for inspiration. All their whole life is just is a mirroring of, like, what would Jesus do? What would Jesus do? So we have to really think about that throughout our daily lives. And also with that, I really appreciate you all tuning in tonight, and definitely you're all in my prayers, and hopefully you can keep me in your prayers as well. But we're always praying for you here at Marie Vision. And remember, God loves you so much. And God bless.

0: Hello everybody, my name is Julie and I come from
1: Réunion Island.
0: I'm French. I live in French Island in Indian Ocean, Réunion Island. And
1: my name is Candice, I'm 33 years old and I'm come from to Réunion Island too, and I'm French. And we are here today to the Medjugorje Festival, and it's my first time here for me, for us, and we are very happy to be here to meet Christ, other people who have faith in Christ by Maria Lagospa. And it's a very beautiful place when faith is very strong, very powerful. And we grow up in faith together with all country, with all people here. And it's very, very important for us. And we can also

Well, learn more about the Bible with the Franciscan father who gave us how to read them, how to read the Bible, how to have more faith and grow up with Maria, how to pray her. And also we invite you all to come here more and more young, because Christ need us, young people, to invite other one to pray for the peace, to pray La Gospa, to have faith and to have peace in our hearts and our family and the world. So come more and more young, we hope. And La France, les jeunes Français, s'il vous plaît, venez plus nombreux. On a besoin de vous. Goodbye. Bye-bye.